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2: Fox News, I'm Tom Graham. President Trump posted on True Social this evening the U.S. will pause the movement of ships through the Strait of Hormuz. The president suggesting a final ceasefire agreement with Iran is close. However, earlier today, the administration insisted Tehran does not have the right to target commercial vessels in the busy strait.
3: There is no international law that allows you to say, I'm going to put mines in an international body of water and I'm going to blow up ships that don't listen to us and try to go through.
2: Secretary of State Marco Rubio, a Texas man arraigned in California, accused in an attack on an AI company and its CEO.
4: Prosecutors say Daniel Moreno Gama traveled from Texas to California last month, hurling a Molotov cocktail at OpenAI CEO Sam Altman's San Francisco home. Lawyers for the 20-year-old entering a not guilty plea on his behalf to state charges of attempted murder and attempted arson.
2: Fox's Kristen Goodwin, America's listening to Fox News.
5: Quiet tonight, temps near 38 with partly cloudy skies as the wind settles down. Wednesday, kind of a cool day. High temps in the low to mid 50s with mostly cloudy skies. We will stay dry from start to finish with winds out of the west at 10 to 15 and gusts near 20. Thursday, less wind, still on the cool side. Highs near 54 with a mix of sun and clouds. By Friday, temperatures try to climb to the upper 50s, if not 60. Tracking West Michigan's weather, I'm Storm Team 8 Chief Meteorologist Ellen Baca.
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21: All right, big announcement, George. It's May, and you know what that means.
22: The Ramsey Cash giveaway is here.
21: That's right. That's right. I thought you were going to hit me with it's going to be May, and that would make me
22: Well, at first,
21: sad.
22: I was like, big announcement, it's May, and I was like, oh, there's an M-dash. It's a pause. A pregnant pause, if you will.
21: Pregnant pause. Well, he's right. 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No purchase necessary to win. I love that for you guys. All right. Derek is in San Antonio, Texas. How can we help, Derek?
23: Yes, ma'am. First of all, thank you for answering my call.
21: Yeah.
23: The question I have is something that's really been bothering me a lot, causing a lot of stress in my life to the point where I've just been sick for the last few months, and I just want to make sure I'm, you know, making the right decision. My wife and I, both retired, former military. We both retired, received a pension. There's some disability benefits in there, and I got lucky. God put me in a good place. I got a follow-on job. In the civilian world, and our current income right now is currently $275,000 a year.
21: Wow, very nice.
23: Our home income. The situation is about buying a new house. So we currently live in a home that we moved into when we PCS here. We never thought it was going to be a forever home, but we thought it was a nice home that we moved into, and then we decided to get out of the Air Force. And it's not $1 million mansion or anything, but it's a nice two-bedroom home, two-story. And it is definitely better than anything I ever grew up with in my lifetime.
21: Okay.
23: My wife wants to move to a one-story, but it is almost $800,000, which currently has a mortgage of about $4,500 a month, which is currently 25% of our current income, which I think is okay.
22: Yeah.
23: But
22: yes.
23: But I plan on retiring officially because, I mean, between deployments, I mean, you name it, overseas, PTSD and everything else. I really wanted to, you know, retire and start focusing on my family, my grandkids in the next 15 years.
21: 15 years, okay.
23: And that's going to cut our income in half to about 150, which turns that now mortgage, which is a 30-year mortgage, and I know it shouldn't be a 30-year mortgage, but I know it's going to turn that mortgage into, you know, 40, basically 50% of our pay.
21: Yes.
23: And I know we're not going to be able to afford that. And that's only if, based on the current world that we live in, this job keeps me and everything stays functional, because there's cuts that I see every day, especially in the world of tech and AI.
21: Uh-huh.
23: There's just people getting cut daily. I'm afraid that if we make this purchase that she really wants to make, that we can afford right now, that if anything happens, it's going to ruin us. It's going to ruin us, because she's never, ever experienced a financial bind. You know,
21: yeah.
23: She grew up with a lot of great things. I grew up poor, so I know what it's like, and I can deal with it, but I know it's going to just, is going to tear us apart.
21: Dude, I don't know if I should do this. I 100% sympathize with what you're saying. There's something to be said for you've worked really hard. You have a really great income, and it feels like, yeah, I want to live at the income that I'm earning money. But then those fears creep in, and it's like, what if everything goes south? And then if that's the case, we're really in a bind. And so I kind of want to normalize that, because that's true for everybody. I mean, if I lost my job tomorrow, George, or if you lost your job tomorrow.
22: Now we have an emergency fund.
21: Yeah.
22: But it's not like we could just never work again and be fine.
21: Right. So that points to what George just said points to the other side of this, which is your bigger fear is that if you were to lose a job that you would never be able to get one to replace it. And that's the part that I kind of would want to camp out on mentally if I were you, because that's all of our lives is we could lose our job. And even with an emergency fund is 3 to 6 months, 6 months of expenses. So you have 6 months to find a new gig. So you're saying that that would be impossible for you?
23: No. So what I'm saying is that it wouldn't be impossible. I could find another job. But so the issue is that the house that we live in right now, we only owe $130K. With our total savings and investments and IRAs that we have right now, we have over 300 saved up right now.
21: Okay.
23: So with 300K saved up right now,
21: that's
23: what we have just set aside. That's for retirement. That's what we have set aside for retirement. Over, 324 is the exact number.
21: Okay.
23: The house that we live in now, the plan that we were looking at, and I'm sure a lot of people probably tell you this, is that my current mortgage is only $1,100 a month.
21: Love that for you.
23: And then with the current market, I could easily rent it out for twice that. And allow that renter to pay for it itself while I just focus on the new house, which I don't know is a good idea.
21: I probably wouldn't do that. I think what it sounds like to me is this is just a meeting in the middle, because the truth is, yeah, I don't want you to get an $800,000 house on a 30-year mortgage. I want you to get a house that you can afford on a 15-year mortgage that lands you at 25% of your income. So I do think $800,000 sounds like too much house for you guys right now. Maybe you could get closer to $600,000. Right. So I think that there's a place where you can meet that your wife is going to feel good about the upgrade, and that you're going to feel good about, okay, this is not so huge of a piece of my world that I feel anxiety about it. Maybe you get something that's instead of 25%, maybe it's 15% or, 20%, and it makes you just feel a little better at night. Because here's the thing. You said this is a 15-year play. If you have a 15-year mortgage, do you want to know what? You're debt-free in 15 years. And most of the people who follow the Ramsey plan are debt-free a lot faster. It's more like a 7 to 10-year deal.
23: Right.
22: So your game plan is to retire in 15 years if everything goes to plan?
23: Yes.
22: Okay.
23: Yes, sir.
22: Then I think that's the play, is you get to retire once this mortgage is paid off. That kind of gives you a great carrot to dangle, doesn't it?
23: Yes. 100%.
22: So if it's 10 years from now, boom, you got to retire 5 years earlier. And so I love the idea of setting a goal where she's not having to settle and you're not having to stretch. Instead, you both are aligned going, all right, great. We might need to wait a year to build more equity, knock out this mortgage, which you guys could knock out $130,000 mortgage pretty quick, making $275,000 with no debt, right?
23: Right.
22: Have you been putting extra toward it?
23: Yes. So I doubled down on it. And I was wondering, so I just pay off this house that I'm in now.
22: Yeah, triple down.
23: Spend what I have and then triple down, pay this one off, and then...
22: You have all the equity, so when you go to sell, and here's what I did, you roll over that 100% equity right into the new house.
21: And do you have any other cash laying around? Not retirement, but just liquid?
23: Yes, we have about $100K just sitting in between our savings accounts.
21: Okay. Right. And I'm sure
22: that's a big cushion.
21: That's a big cushion. I'm sure probably 50 or 60 would be fine for you to feel good about having 6 months of expenses. So there's another 40 there that you could put with that. And add that to that down payment.
22: Yeah, the more you can put down, the lower that mortgage is going to be. And if it's on a 15-year and it's a comfortable payment, you're going to be able to throw extra at it and knock it out. What we've seen is average about 7 years if you follow our plan to get rid of that mortgage.
21: Mm-hmm. Does that give you a little bit more peace?
23: It does. I just got to talk to her about it now.
22: Well, once you get starry-eyed about a home, it's party's over, man. I mean, once you're Zillow doom-scrolling, you're like, this is the house, babe. This is the one. It checks off all of our boxes.
21: Yeah.
22: That's a realtor's dream. They're like, oh, we got them. You know what I mean? It's like going to the dealership.
21: Emotional.
22: Being like, that's the car I want. You don't want to do that. Yeah. You want to go in with walkaway power, going, we don't need this house. It's a good house. You kind of want to be nonchalant about it.
21: You do. I mean, Derek, when you called in, you said you've made yourself sick about this. Do you think tonight you'll be able to have a good night's sleep?
23: I think so. I think I feel a lot better.
21: Good, good.
22: You deserve that.
23: I really appreciate it.
22: And thank you for your sacrifice and service to both of you.
21: Yeah, that's absolutely fantastic. You know, what Derek is talking about, I totally understand. And some of the best advice I got was just to, like, no matter how well you do, no matter how well you earn, just, like, if you can keep your expenses low, it just does give you a peace of mind. That
22: you're more flexible.
21: You're more flexible. And if something did happen, it does help you sleep at night. Like, I could totally understand what Derek was saying, but then there's a side of it that you don't want it to creep into, like, irrational fear and just kind of, like,
22: just kind of scarcity mindset,
21: yes.
22: Glass half empty, it's all going to come crashing down. I'm like, dude, you're debt-free with $100K in savings.
21: Chill out.
22: Says make $275. Even if you go down to $150, that's still double the average household income.
21: Right.
22: If you can't make that work, we got bigger fish to fry.
21: You got bigger fish to fry. And you know what? The worst that it's like, play out the worst that could happen. The worst that could happen is you sell your house and you downgrade to a smaller house.
22: A decade from now, we might sell the house.
21: Yes.
22: I can live with that.
21: Yes, I can live with that too.

0: program. Glenn Beck is...
1: Hello, America, and welcome to the Glenn Beck program. It is Tuesday, and boy, I got a lot on the plate today. But I want to start with this judge who... I just feel bad for people who try to kill the president. You know, this is the second guy the president has apologized, or this judge has apologized to, you know, when they get into the courtroom after trying to kill the president. Second guy. I feel so bad for you. I feel so bad for you. Come on, let's hug it out. Come on, let's hug it. That in a response to Charlemagne the God, who I don't really care about. I mean, I don't know Charlemagne. I don't have a problem with Charlemagne. I don't know who listens to Charlemagne. I don't really care about any of it. But, you know, he responded to something I said yesterday, and now I've got to respond because, and not to him, I don't really care. But something has to be cleared up because it is all about this assassination culture that we're in. I don't understand assassins. I don't understand them. And neither should you, and I'll explain it coming up here in just a second. First, let me tell you about our sponsor. It's Rush Tax. 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All righty. Well, let's see. What do we got going on today? What kind of crazy things is America up to today? Well, I would like to suggest that if you've committed any kind of federal crime, if you're trying to, you know, if you're doing robbery, fine, whatever. But if you are somebody that's in the government that has committed a crime, or you are being prosecuted by the government for some sort of crime, you know, some political crime, I think we should have a new lottery. I don't think if you are being tried in the District of Columbia, I don't think you can get a fair trial. I really don't. And so I really think we should start having lotteries. Now, I know the Constitution says it has to happen, you know, inside of where the crime was committed, yada, yada. But too much crime is happening in Washington, D.C., and too many things are happening where the judges are like, nah, you know, I don't really think that's a problem. Okay, so you had a gun and a knife, and you were going in to kill a whole bunch of people. But let me hug it out. I really think, I mean, you might get the District of Columbia. I'd like a lottery. You go in, you might get the District of Columbia. You might also get a judge and a jury in some East Jesus, Kentucky, where the people aren't really, you know, kind of all down with a DEI hug it out kind of stuff. You know what I'm saying? So you have a chance of getting the hugging judge or the hanging judge. What do you say? Can we compromise on that, maybe? I mean, I'm not saying we have to eliminate all hugging judges. I would like to. But I'd like to be reasonable and say you just have a shot at getting the hanging judge. The latest radical charge now with this trying to assassinate the president, Donald Trump, Cole Thomas Allen, has, by the way, have you ever noticed assassins always have three names? He walks into a court, and what happens?
2: Come here, you knucklehead, what'd you do?
1: The magistrate judge, Zia M. Faruqi, I guess I was so many things. I don't even know where to start with the name. Okay. But anyway, he comes into Faruqi's courtroom and he doesn't scold the guy who actually did anything. He scolds the jail and apologizes to the would-be assassin. I'm sorry. Jeez, whatever you've been through, I apologize for the prior week. Wait, what? What? Are we talking to the same guy here? I mean, I would be standing in the courtroom going, Your Honor, you might have this guy come in. This is the guy who went to the White House Correspondents' Dinner, armed to the teeth, shotgun, handgun, knives, fires at a Secret Service agent, almost point blank, would have killed him if he wasn't wearing a vest. He had planned it for weeks. Remember that guy? I think this is who you're talking about. No, I'm not confused. I know exactly who he is. Now, he's not a kid. He's not confused kid. This is just the latest of attempts to decapitate the leadership of the United States of America, to blow a hole through the heart of the Republic. Kind of a big deal, you know what I mean? It's not like I went into CVS and I stole some gum. And the judge is there, he's wringing his hands. Oh my gosh. Was he on suicide watch? Oh, was he? And he had to be escorted into the shower wearing a padded vest? Oh my gosh. Oh my gosh. Now, there is one thing that I didn't like. He asked for a Bible. He wasn't given a Bible. He should have been given a Bible. What is the problem with that? Why aren't we doing that? Oh, I know. Because we are an insane town where everybody in Washington, D.C. hates Christians. So why would you give him a Bible? Give him a Bible. Maybe he'd come up with something like, hey, wait a minute, I shouldn't have done that. Now, Faruqi looks at the conditions and he says with a straight face, my gosh, you came in here, you were escorted into the shower? They thought they were going to kill yourself and they escorted you. You had to wear a padded vest the whole time. Oh, this treatment is worse than what anybody on January 6th got. What? Let me remind you, for years, the D.C. jail has been a disgrace and everybody knows it. It's filthy. It's violent. We could get into the reports of sewage, mold, denied medical care, and yes, restricted religious access, especially for the January 6th defendants. Okay. And many of those were, oh my gosh, they were violent grandmothers. They were violent grandmothers who walked through the door, an open door. Yep. Some of them were held pre-trial in solitary-like conditions for months, denied basic rights. And it took their complaints to finally force the U.S. Marshals inspector to expose the rot for everybody. But it took months for that to happen. This guy's been sitting in jail for a week. And by the way, the January 6th, I don't remember the January 6th grandmother writing, well, I'm going to put my knitting down and then I'm going to kill all of the people that are running the country. No, they weren't trying to murder the president. Some of them were really bad people. But a lot of the people that went to jail on January 6th and were in solitary confinement, they were exercising what they believed their First Amendment rights were on January 6th. And yes, some faced much worse than what Ellen is griping about. Lockdown 23 hours a day, families blocked, lawyers fighting for basic humanity, lawyers trying just to see their own client in jail. So the record is really pretty clear here, Faruqi. The outrage over January 6th, those conditions were real. It's documented. And it was worse in many cases because it was dragged on and on and on and on and no one would put a spotlight on it. But Faruqi, he knows because he handled a lot of those cases himself. So he knows the history. He detained some. He fined others heavily. But now the man who literally pulled the trigger in an attempt on Trump's life, he's comparing, well, I was going to say apples to oranges, but it's not even apples to oranges. It's apples and hand grenades. So he throws in a dig about pardons not erasing history. Gosh. What is going on here? I'd like to move that we have a lottery system and keep trials out of the District of Columbia. Because I don't even think it's America anymore, at least in the court system. I don't even know what they're doing. This is a judge in the swamp treating a direct threat to the president of the United States with kid gloves while the system crushed grandma and dads for far less. Now, I don't know about you, but I think attempting to assassinate the president isn't a protest, okay? It's an act of war against the republic. It's aiming to decapitate the power structure that keeps the country free. Cole Allen doesn't deserve an apology from the bench. He deserves the full weight of the law, secure detention until a jury decides, and if he is guilty, and I don't know how you get out of the guilty thing, we have him on tape doing all of those things. We have him on tape saying he's going to do all of those things. We have his written letter saying it. We have his family also say he was trying to do all these things. I don't know. I don't know how you're going to find him, you know, not guilty. But believe me, in New York, I mean, in Washington, D.C., they'll find a way. He should get the maximum sentence here. Judge Faruqi, with all due respect to the robe, and because it looks lovely on you, it does. Your comments reveal a dangerous softness at exactly the wrong moment, okay? We don't need judges apologizing to assassins. We need judges who protect the innocent, deter the violent, and remember that equal justice means treating threats to the president that you don't like with all the seriousness that it demands and all the seriousness you would give to the threat to a president that you do like. And notice the difference between those who were not carrying guns and knives and threatening to kill the president and those who did. I mean, if this is the standard in D.C., then yes, Congress, the courts, the American people, you have to demand accountability. The rule of law is not optional. I know a lot of people think it is, but it's not. And it should never be when the target is the leader of the free world. Not ever. Faruqi, you sound like a dessert. And maybe you'd be a lovely dessert. Would you like a little more Faruqi? Oh, I don't know. I've just had so much Dubai chocolate. I don't know if I could have a bite of Faruqi. No, no, you've got to have it. Oh, there's nothing like Dubai chocolate and a little Faruqi on the side. I'd love to impeach you, but that's not the way it works, unfortunately, with your gig. But America, you better start recognizing not left or right and wrong, because this is 100% wrong. But it doesn't stop there, and that's the good thing about my job. I could go on and on and on because the insanity never seems to stop. More in a minute. Let me tell you about Patriot Mobile. The people who founded this country understood that the best way to exist in society was to strive towards a balance of freedom and moral responsibility. Oh, I remember when I was young and naive. Try not to take this for granted. Try to do business with those people who feel the same way, because freedom isn't something you just talk about on holidays or hang on a wall in a frame. It shows up in everyday decisions. It shows up with people who you trust, people you support. Where does your money go? What kind of help, what kind of country that you help strengthen is all based on the choices that you make. 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
1: Okay, let me give you a couple of other stories here. A lockdown at the White House was caused by a U.S. Secret Service officer shooting a suspicious armed individual who shot a juvenile, according to the Secret Service deputy director. Reporters say they were ushered from the North Lawn of the White House to a press briefing room after the lockdown was called at about 3:30 yesterday. Whether it was directed to the president or not, we don't know, but we'll find out. I got a lot of confidence in you, Secret Service. I'm sure you're on it. The plainclothes officer who was patrolling the White House perimeter observed that the suspicious adult male had a visual print of a firearm not far from the White House complex. Is that a gun in your pocket? Several uniformed Secret Service police officers then confronted the man. He tried to flee on foot and then fired in the direction of the officers. They fired back and struck the man. Man was transported to a hospital. Quinn had no comment on his condition. Oh, can we hold him and cradle him and just sing him really sweet songs? Because I would hate to have him go in front of Faruqi. He also noted the motorcade for Vice President J.D. Vance had just driven before the incident. Whether or not it was directed to the president or vice president, we don't know, but we'll find out, blah, blah, blah. Okay, so, yep, another armed attempt at shooting somebody in our government. Congratulations on that. All of you on the left must be so happy and so proud. Because I can understand it. I can understand how they get there. Oh, really? Because I'm going to get to that here in a second. Let's see. We also have Democratic California Representative Ted Lieu, who posted 8647 on his X account Sunday. Oh, that's funny. That's funny. Because the whole country is saying James Comey didn't know what that meant. He didn't know that that was a threat to the president of the United States. And because of that debate, Ted Lieu knows exactly what it means. But he's like, you know what? It's going to be funny anyway if I say it, especially after everybody's trying to kill the president over and over and over again. Oh, no, we should turn down the rhetoric in this country, but we've got to start with the Republicans first. Thanks, Ted. Let's see. So we have an assassination attempt, another guy in the White House with a gun. Then we also have Ted Lieu. What else do we have? Oh, we have the graffiti on the Lincoln Memorial reflecting pool. The feds are investigating who spray painted 8647 on the reflecting pool. Oh, again, probably some prankster. That's it, you know, probably just some prankster. He didn't know what he was doing. Then we also have the nonviolent leftist, Raymond Chandler. He's from Pittsburgh. He just left a voicemail that says, I want you to put that firearm to the president's head and pull the trigger. Oh, crazy rabbit tricks are for kids. Oh, and then somebody else finally, we got a guy who's a brewer. He's a leftist from Wisconsin. Kind of redundant there, isn't it? And he was saying, you know, gosh darn it, another one failed on the assassination attempt. And so he said he's filed papers to become the next governor of Wisconsin, but he's also, I mean, he could really, well, he's a patriot because he said free beer for anybody who actually kills the president. Oh, well, there's a strange incentive. But no big deal, right? Right. Got free beer day. We almost got it. That's what he said. We almost got a free beer day. You know, either a brother or a sister in the resistance needs to work on their marksmanship, or Trump's just faked another assassination to get a positive news cycle. We'll never know, but we stand ready to put up free beer on the day that it happens. And this guy is still walking around. This guy is now running for governor of Wisconsin. Congratulations, Democrats. You really have, no, you've got the best of the best. You do. You have the best of the best. Do you see what you've turned into? Is it beginning to imprint on anybody? Because it is on half the country. I don't know how you're missing it. But it's making you into a very dangerous group of people. I would suggest that if you are a Democrat and you don't vote like me and you don't agree with me, you at least start saying online and you make it very, very clear. I'm not for any of this. I'm against all of this. I think this kind of, I don't like Trump. I don't like his whatever. You can say whatever you want, but I am not for gunplay. I'm not for free beer to assassinate. I'm not for these jokes. I'm not for any of this. Can we get an amen from a single Democrat? I just want regular people. I don't expect this from the politicians. They're so far, their soul has been sold so long ago to the dark side, you're never going to see them do anything. You're never going to see them turn around. They'll only turn around or pretend to turn around if their voters actually start to turn on them and say, you know what, I could vote for all kinds of different tax policies. I can even go some Marxist ways, but I am not going down the road of death to anybody who disagrees with me. Just not going to. I know history enough to know where that leads. No, but I can understand how people get there. That's what Charlemagne the God said the other day, and I responded to it, and he doubled down yesterday. That's fine, whatever. I want to tell you, I don't care about him. I want to tell you why that just doesn't work in America. First, let me tell you about Chapter. You know what's harder than making a decision? Making a decision when you don't fully understand all of the options. 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
7: Fox News, I'm Tom Rigotti. President Trump is indicating negotiations to end the war with Iran are getting more serious. Fox's Kristen Goodwin explains.
8: The president taking to Truth Social to say Project Freedom will be paused for a short period of time to see whether or not an agreement to end the war with Iran can be finalized and signed.
7: Project Freedom is an effort to guide ships through the Strait of Hormuz. Tennessee state legislature is holding a special session to redraw its congressional districts in favor of Republicans.
9: Tennessee Governor Bill Lee is targeting the state's lone Democratic seat in Memphis, a majority black city. Democrats push back, including Senator London Lamar.
10: Show some courage. Y'all know this is wrong. You know it.
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11: Quiet tonight, temps near 38 with partly cloudy skies as the wind settles down. Wednesday, kind of a cool day. High temps in the low to mid 50s with mostly cloudy skies. We will stay dry from start to finish with winds out of the west at 10 to 15 and gusts near 20. Thursday, less wind, still on the cool side. Highs near 54 with a mix of sun and clouds. By Friday, temperatures try to climb to the upper 50s, if not 60. Tracking West Michigan's weather, I'm Storm Team 8 Chief Meteorologist Ellen Baca.
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1: I normally stay away from these things like the plague. I don't like it when, you know, hosts go after each other. I don't know Charlemagne the God. I'm sure he's a pleasant man. But I don't know him at all. I was in New York last week, and he said something that, you know, I understand the shooter and how the shooter got there. And I responded to, I don't understand, and he didn't understand my point. I said, I understand people feeling like, you know, being hit with the economy. I understand that completely. But I don't understand how that makes you want to kill the president of the United States. And, so he responded, I think yesterday or something. And so I don't want to respond to him directly today because it's not about him and me. This is important to set the record straight because he doesn't seem to get it. And a lot of people don't seem to get it. And it's a very important point. So let me start with what he said yesterday about my point. Here he is.
0: You know who Glenn Beck is, right? I know who Glenn Beck is, right? He was recently having a conversation on his radio show, I believe, about some of my comments in regards to the shooting that happened at the White House Correspondents' Dinner. Now, I made some comments about that situation. My comments were simple. There is no place for political violence in our society. None. I don't condone it. But I think we do ourselves a disservice when we don't talk about how people can become radicalized. And the reality is the Trump administration has caused so much pain to people's everyday lives that some folks are fed up and willing to risk it all. Well, Glenn Beck decided to talk about those statements. And in his caption on IG of the video, he put Charlemagne justifies, and he put justifies in all caps. Charlemagne justifies the Trump assassination attempt with a question mark, an exclamation mark. Glenn, your social media people knew what they were doing. Okay, they were trying to paint the picture that I was justifying the Trump assassination. That's why they put justifying in caps. But you put a question mark at the end to protect yourselves. Okay, yeah, I get it. People like Glenn Beck have been too rich, too privileged, and too in a bubble for so long that they have zero clue about the pain so many in this country are currently facing. And if you listen to what Glenn Beck said, he gets it. But he just shrugged it off. He literally says, I understand the economic pain. Let's listen to that part.
2: What the hell pain are people going? I mean, I understand economic pain. It started under Biden. What pain are people going through right now that you can go, yeah, I can see why they want to kill him?
0: If you understand the economic pain, then why are you asking the question, what pain? I don't agree with vigilante justice. I don't think political violence is the answer. But we have to have honest conversations about how these people are being radicalized.
2: Right.
0: Glenn Beck knows this. Yes, we should talk about violent political rhetoric that leads to political violence, and we should discourage that and denounce it. Okay, especially when it's coming from the president of the United States of America. But we should also talk about violent political policies that are hurting the pockets of everyday working class Americans and discourage and denounce that too.
2: Okay. All right. I really like you, but I think you're an idiot on this. Okay. You see what happens when you use the word but? Charlemagne and anybody else who thinks like this, we're in a free society. I'm against assassination, but I can understand how one got there is not nuance. It's surrender with a smile. Empathy is not the same as understanding. Empathy says, I see your rage. I see your despair. I see your sense of betrayal. I really do. Period. Understanding whispers, I see all those things. But I also can follow the logic that makes murder reasonable. No. Once you grant the logic, you've already seated the assassin at the table of legitimate debate. There is no seat at the table for the assassin. You've told the next killer that his grievance is human and understandable, even if his bullet becomes regrettable. That's not compassion. That is your darker self putting on a suit, calling it insight. We live in America, 2026. We live in America, which means in 2026, we have ballots, we have courts, we have microphones, we have lawsuits, we have recall petitions. You know, you have the right to leave for another state tomorrow. We don't have gulags. There's no secret police at the door. There's no famine engineered by the state. The gap between our loud, messy frustrations and the kind of persecution that once justified people killing tyrants is the size of all the oceans put together on Earth. When a citizen in this country decides that voting, speaking, suing, or waiting for the next election is no longer enough, and that only a bullet will do, the failure is not in the republic. The failure is in the soul that chooses the bullet. And anyone who softens that truth with the root cause, well, let's look at the root cause. Or sympathetic footnotes. You're not showing empathy. You are performing moral cowardice in the costume of depth. You are teaching the young that principle comes with an asterisk. That the line between thought and murder is kind of negotiable here. You know, if your feelings are running high, well, free societies don't survive on laws alone. They survive on internalized conviction, taught, reinforced, modeled, that political violence is never, ever, ever legitimate. Did I use the word ever? Look it up. Martin Luther King. Have you read him? Have you read Gandhi? Have you read Jesus? This conviction is fragile, and it has to be guarded by those who shape the culture, Charlemagne. It also needs to be guarded by the politician, the journalist, the professor, the priest, the influencer. When they equivocate, you don't illuminate, you erode. Real empathy looks a broken man in the eye and says, I hear you. Your pain is real. Your argument may even have merit, but the moment you pick up the gun, you become the tyrant you claim to hate. There's no but in that sentence. We cannot pretend that it is understandable in a nation that still lets you speak, vote, organize, and breathe free air. Good God, no kings. How about you go right downtown and pick up a sign that was probably paid for by the Communist Party of China and go march around and say no kings? And the reason why you can do that is because he's not a king. Oh, are you this stupid? No, Charlemagne, you're not. And neither is your audience. It's just laziness. I'm not saying we live in a perfect world. I'm not saying I like everything that's going on. We have deep, deep issues and problems that we should be talking about. Instead, what we're talking about is, I can understand how you got to the gun. That's cultural poison. You have to fight. You have to fight the legitimization of assassination. The moment you concede, that, well, I understand how we got there, the republic itself is conditional. It's revocable. The instant enough people feel sufficiently aggrieved, that's not wisdom. That's not compassion. That's not empathy. That's slow suicide of a free people. So let's be clear once and for all. I do not understand how one gets there. Not in this country. Not today. I reject the premise that any American grievance in this country can ever travel down that road. You have to starve the darker self of every excuse, every sympathetic meh, of every but. Because a free society that refuses to do so will never stay free. It'll just wait for the next bullet. And then say, well, that was inevitable. I'm not going to even listen to his response because I don't need to, I don't want a war. I don't want to be in a war with anybody. I don't really care. I thought I made it clear, but I heard what I said and I didn't make it clear. I didn't make it clear last week. It was just too, you know, I understand, you know, the pain. And by the way, Charlemagne, please don't play that game. Glenn's just been too rich for too long. Really? Really? Charlemagne, I can pretty much guess how much you make. You can pretty much guess how much I make. Don't play that you're one of the people. And Glenn's just so far removed, but I'm one of the people. Charlemagne, please give it a rest. Give it a rest. I do understand. I don't live that life. And I'm glad I don't live that life anymore. But I'm not very far away from living that life in either direction, quite honestly. Nothing is permanent. But I do feel it. It's why I started 3 different charities. How many charities have you? I give between 20 and 30% of my salary away to charity every year. How about you? Action makes all the difference.
1: I don't say, that's the first time I've ever said that number on the air. And I say it to you, Charlemagne, to challenge you. And if you have a higher number, throw it back at me and challenge me to do better. But please don't try to make yourself look like you're one of the people. You don't have to be one of the people. Do you think Joe Biden was one of the people? Do you think Elizabeth Warren is one of the people? Do you think Ocasio-Cortez with her beautiful tax the rich dress a few years ago at the Met Gala is one of the people? Please. Hope that clears things up. Back in just a minute. 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

0: exact percentage, but I know it's a lot because I know a lot of people, and that we have overdone it financially. We are loaded down with debt. When we want something, instead of waiting until we can afford it, we just open another credit card or get another loan. And then we had things already that we really couldn't afford. And now, because we're going through this rough time while everything gets straightened out in our country, it's really gotten bad for a lot of people who are considered quote unquote well off. And they're not really well off. They just had a lot of things that they couldn't afford to begin with. And I think it's important to mention that, you know, there's a lot of people who are in trouble because of their own bad financial decisions. And now that's come to fruition when we're struggling. So I wanted to mention that, too, because, like I said, we're supporting seven people on one income. It's not a huge income. It's like $150,000 a year. And these boys need things, and they get what they need. And then, again, there's a little bit for what we want. But I'm not blaming anybody for that.
1: Yep. Joanne, thank you very much. I hate to cut you off, but we're up against a network break. You make a very, very good point. You know, we're all struggling in our own ways. We're all struggling, and we should be in it together, as our grandparents and great-grandparents were in World War II. We are in this together. We are not enemies of one another. Stop trying to divide us. Can we not unite and see the pain in each other and help one another? Clambeck is on.
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5: Pumping the brakes on Project Freedom. I'm Lisa LaSera, Fox News. President Trump announcing on Truth Social he's putting a hold on the plan to guide ships through the Strait of Hormuz to see if Iran will sign off on a deal. U.S. Ambassador Mike Wall says the president flipped the script on Iran.
6: With Project Freedom, we were breaking the blockade, and lo and behold, you've seen Iran now truly desperate for a deal.
5: On Fox's Hannity, Wall says Iran is out of options and can't pay their military or their government. Primaries tonight in Ohio and Indiana. Republican Vivek Ramaswamy has won the nomination for governor and will face a challenge from former health director Dr. Amy Acton. In the Senate, former Senator Sherrod Brown has secured the Democratic nomination. He'll face Senator John Houston. In Indiana, a majority of Republican state senators whose opponents were endorsed by President Trump lost. Tennessee's state legislature holding a special session to redraw its congressional districts in favor of Republicans.
7: Tennessee Governor Bill Lee is targeting the state's lone Democratic seat in Memphis, a majority black city. Democrats pushed back, including Senator London Lamar. This move could hand Republicans a clean sweep, shifting the delegation 9-0.
5: Fox's Dana Marie McNichol. This afternoon, Vice President J.D. Vance in Des Moines, Iowa, blasting Democrats for not supporting President Trump's immigration policies.
8: We saw every single congressional Democrat sit on their hands.
5: Vance was there in support of Congressman Zach Nunn, who faces a competitive race to keep his Des Moines area seat in the November midterms. Police in Edmond, Oklahoma say an 18-year-old woman has died from injuries sustained in a weekend shooting that started after a fight at a party Sunday night. In all, 23 people were hurt. 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
18: Great radio stations all over the place, along with Sam and Polo. It is the Joe Pags Show. Thanks a lot for stopping by. Harvey Dillon will be on this program today. She is the Assistant Attorney General for Civil Rights at the DOJ. We talk about how the Voting Rights Act was not gutted the other day. We talk about how black and brown people were not disenfranchised the other day by the Supreme Court. Not even close. I'm going to break all that down in earnest. And we're also going to talk about there's a Second Amendment division within the Civil Rights Division of the DOJ to make sure that, yes, your gun and carrying rights and your right and to keep and bear is not infringed, which is what the Constitution says. It should not be infringed. It start today with, today is the 5th of May, Cinco de Mayo, which actually celebrates a momentary win by the people of, I think, Pueblo, Mexico, against the French army back in the day. Nobody in Mexico celebrates Cinco de Mayo, but for some reason we do in the United States, and we say it the Spanish way, unless, of course, you're Barack Obama, which I think he celebrated Cinco de Cuatro, which would be 5 to 4. Either way. Little Mexican food today, but it's also a sad reminder for me because it's the date that my father died at 16 years ago now, if you can believe it. He was only 69 years old, smoked since he was about 8 years old. I urge people, if you're smoking, listen, you're a free liberated American. You do whatever you want to do, but I'm here to tell you, don't. I quit smoking in 1996. I did that. Sam, do you remember me smoking?
19: No.
20: No.
18: I'm hearing you twice again, my love. So at some point, I just want you to consider what it is that you're taking in your lungs, why you would do that. Is it fixed?
19: It's not on my end.
20: Not on my end.
18: Yeah, I didn't fix anything yesterday, and it went away, so I'm not really sure what's going on. Either way, but no, Sam doesn't remember that. And that's good, because I didn't want them growing up seeing their dad smoking. What happened was I woke up, I was 30, and I was doing television, and I was doing voice work, and I woke up wheezing, and I'm like, I don't want to be wheezing. I'm only 30. So I quit. I hadn't smoked that long as it was, but if you're a smoker, I'm not going to guilt you. I just want you to stop it. I just want you to consider to yourself, why am I doing that? Now, smoking is good, because, and this is going to sound weird. If you got kids in the car, I don't really mean that it's good kids. I'll explain it in a second, but it's good because it forces you to deep breathe. Deep breathing exercises actually will relax you. Nicotine is, however, a stimulant. So it actually gets you a little bit charged up. So plus it's very, very addictive. So you just need the deep breaths. deep breathe. Just don't do it with, you know, with targ and nicotine and all this stuff that allegedly causes, you know, a response that isn't good for your body. It's extremely unhealthy. And whether it's lung, and my dad had lung cancer, or it's hardening of the arteries, it's just bad. And I would hope that you would stop. That's all I'm going to say. What do you think, Sam? Is it still happening?
19: I don't know.
18: I shut it off that time over here. I don't know why it was coming on. That's so strange. You know, we do the show for real. I'll make sure that doesn't pop on.
19: Thank you.
18: Okay. I don't know what that is. It just went away on its own again. Very strange. All right. So that's that. Now, I want to tell you about an email Sam forwarded me last night from a listener. And I found this to be real. I got to be honest with you. I find myself to be a very funny man. Let me finish with my dad. Rest in peace, Dad. I love you. I miss you every day. And still every day I get up and try to impress my father in what it is that I do as a father, as a talk show host, a husband, whatever. Whatever I try to do, I'm going to impress him because he was that guy that put that kind of pressure on me. And I think that's why I succeeded. Having said that, my mom also helped me succeed. I know that mom's watching right now in Florida. So I got this email. It was hilarious. Now, I consider myself a pretty funny guy. The guy starts the email asking Sam, remember this, Sam, this is crazy. He actually says, Sam, do me a favor, tell your dad that I would like to send him some money. Now, I'm not going to say the guy's name, but I'm reading this and I'm like, damn, somebody's going to send me some money, let's go. And then he offered a check and a credit card. I guess he could have done some sort of an app on his phone. He wanted to give me some money because he was really, really angry. Like he could not even handle his anger. About that I wanted to make sure that the Iran operation ended sooner than later because people will not vote the right way if their gas prices are too high. Now, I did a little bit of work. Sam, wasn't that hilarious when a guy sent you that? I was like, come on, Sam, why you sent me that?
19: I'll send you anything.
18: So that said, I decided to look up the highest gas price during the Biden administration, and it was the summertime, June of one of the years. And it was like $5.02 was the national average for gas. And I did see some pictures from yesterday in L.A. because some people who were listening out there in that area out in Santa Rosa, California, really stepped up last night saying, dude, this is our gas prices. It's like $7.00 a gallon right now in Santa Rosa. And that's because you've got a really horrible governor and you've got really horrible people in your House and Senate in the state of California, and they just don't care about the people. They're overtaxing you. But when I saw it at 419 near where I live, and I'm in Texas, I'm like, well, there's something wrong going on. And I opined that I really do believe that this is going to become a major issue for people because they really weren't that interested in Iran before this. And then the emailer who, by the way, listens to every second of every show, he cannot get enough of me, probably has a deep crush on me, and I get it. Dude, I get it. Because if I weren't me, I would say, yeah, wish I could be more like that guy. So I understand all of that, and he's not really going to send me money, but for a second I thought I was going to get some free cash in the mail. Let me be as clear as I can, because clearly he missed my message. As we've done this story since February 28th, when Epic Fury started, nobody listening has wanted to tell me their opinion. When I bring up this topic, I don't get a lot of calls, I don't get a lot of emails, and I think a lot of people probably shut the show off because they want to hear something else. It just does not resonate with them. Then it goes on for a month, and it's still not really resonating. The gas prices go up for a second, then they go back down 3 days later, so people are like, whatever. Iran sucks, whatever, let me go do my day. But now it's over 2 months in, and now gas prices are skyrocketing everywhere in this country. Now suddenly they're interested. Now, if the guy doesn't understand that, you know, through his hilarious email, he doesn't get that people are going to sit on their hands and not vote in the midterms. They're not going to vote in the primaries coming up. There's a primary runoff this month in Texas. Hello. 11% of the Republicans showed up for the actual primary on primary day. Now there's a runoff between Cornyn and Paxton on the right, and you got James Tallarico in the wings just waiting on the left in Texas. You want 11% to show up because they're not sure why we're in Iran or because they don't like the higher gas prices because they're buying the okey-doke from the left? If you want that, send me stupid emails more. Because I think at the end of it, Sam, we were like, that's a stupid email.
19: Yeah.
18: That's just stupid. So, I mean, at the end of the day, I get it. your sarcasm was appreciated for about a sentence, and then it goes on and on and on. It's just a big long thing about what a jerk I am or something. Look, let me be clear with you. Now that we're in there, I want us to win. I want the theocracy gone. I don't want one American ground troop on the ground. I think Israel should do that if you need ground troops. But I'm ready for this thing. Let's get in. Let's get out. Let's really say what's going on, and then let's move on so that the midterms are not adversely affected, because there are a lot of people who are sitting in the middle, a lot of people sitting on the fence, even leaning left, that voted for Trump in 2024. Those people will not do the same if they don't have hard evidence that gas prices are down, the economy is better, real wages are going up, their jobless market is shrinking. I mean, all of that has to be done. And I know the president's trying to do it, but right now we're in this thing in Iran that I want to get done. If you don't understand that, maybe because I try to talk on everybody's level, maybe I'm using the words that are too big. I'll try to be more monosyllabic for you. Stupid email. Anyway, having said all of that, we have a lot of audio and a lot of video on from Pete Hegseth, from Dan Raising Cain, from President Trump, Marco Rubio, who was masterful today. And I'm going to say this, and I'm going to try to sound humble, but it's going to come off the exact opposite. They must be listening to and watching my show. Because after I said, show me the straits open, or the strait open, after I said, show me that we have control of it, after I said, let's hear about the operations, they all came out today and gave us extreme transparency. I'm going to start with Pete Hegseth, the Secretary of War. That's it. That one lady just left. What's her name? Kimberly? She gone.
20: You just like to make her mad.
18: I think Kimberly's gone. So let's start with Pete Hegseth, the Secretary of War, and he starts outlining what Project Freedom is. Because, of course, we have Operation Epic Fury. Now we have Operation Freedom. Well, what the hell is Operation Freedom? It turns out Operation Freedom is the new non-offensive operation. It's the defensive operation to keep the Strait of Hormuz open.
21: Well, as you know, President Trump has directed U.S. Central Command to restart the free flow of commerce through the Strait of Hormuz under the umbrella of Project Freedom. To be clear, this operation is separate and distinct from Operation Epic Fury. Project Freedom is defensive in nature, focused in scope, and temporary in duration, with one mission: protecting innocent commercial shipping from Iranian aggression. American forces won't need to enter Iranian waters or airspace. It's not necessary. We're not looking for a fight. But Iran also cannot be allowed to block innocent countries and their goods from an international waterway. Iran is the clear aggressor, harassing civilian vessels, threatening mariners from every nation indiscriminately, and weaponizing a critical choke point for its own financial benefit, or at least trying to. For too long, Iran has been harassing ships, shooting at civilian tankers from all nations, and trying to impose a tolling system. Iran's plan, a form of international extortion, is unacceptable. That ends with Project Freedom. Two U.S. commercial ships, along with American destroyers, have already safely transited the strait, showing the lane is clear. We know the Iranians are embarrassed by this fact. They said they control the strait. They do not. So American ships led the way, commercial and military, shouldering the initial risk from the front, as Americans always do. And right now, hundreds more ships from nations around the world are lining up to transit. CENTCOM, along with partner nations, is in active communication with hundreds of ships, shipping companies, and insurers. All of these ships from all around the world want to get out of the Iranian trap that they have been stuck inside. As a direct gift from the United States to the world, we have established a powerful red, white, and blue dome over the strait. American destroyers are on station, supported by hundreds of fighter jets, helicopters, drones, and surveillance aircraft, providing 24/7 overwatch for peaceful commercial vessels, except Iran's, of course. Which is why our ironclad blockade remains in full effect as well. In fact, six ships tried to run the blockade out of Iranian ports as Project Freedom commenced, and they were all turned around. This is more than strategy, it's also humanitarian. By breaking Iran's illegal stranglehold, we're protecting the lives and livelihoods of sailors from dozens of countries, securing global energy routes, and preventing shortages that hit the world's poorest people the hardest. Once again, America is using its strength to lift up others. Iran is trying to subjugate the world.
18: There you go. So in reaction to a lot of us saying, so is the Strait opener closed? Okay, Iran says it's closed. We say it's open. The blockade clearly is about ships leaving ports from Iran. And no, you don't get to leave a port from Iran. Sorry, we shut that down. That's blockaded. But can other ships go through? It seems to me Project Freedom is we're letting the ships go through. There won't be a toll, won't be a tax, won't be any leverage, won't be anything that Iran can do. And those Iranian, you know, boats, not even ships really, that are going after these larger ships are no match. Okay, so we're getting an answer to a very simple question I had yesterday. Is it open? Is it closed? Do we have control? Does Iran have control? Why is Iran sending a 14-point plan alleging that they'll keep it shut down if, in fact, we opened it up? We're starting to get answers. When we come back, more from the secretary. We also have Secretary Rubio, Secretary of State, and also the Joint Chiefs commander, the chairman, raising Cain. So don't go anywhere. The reason why I do this, believe me, I've been working all day for you people. I'm not doing this to be lazy. I'm doing this because I know the mainstream legacy media will not show you this, will not let you hear this. You need to hear it from them because they'll report on what they said, yet I don't think that they're very good at reporting it correctly, or they purposely don't report it correctly. A couple of big interviews today. Harmeet Dhillon from the Civil Rights Division of the Department of Justice. She, in fact, comes on and talks about how the Voting Rights Act of 1965 was not gutted the other day and what the reason was for this decision. It's an in-depth interview you're going to want to hear. You're also going to want to go see it, joepags.com/YouTube. Also, later on, it's going to be Brianna Morello, who's a great investigative reporter. We talk about a lot, including that judge, that magistrate in Washington, D.C., who apologized to the alleged bad guy from the White House Correspondents' Dinner shooting. So all of that's going on and then some. Plus your calls to 833-JOE-PAGS, joepags.com. Want to hear from you. Got to remind you about this phenomenon of receiving spam text messages, deceptive emails. I used to get them all the time. 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We're back after this.
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5: 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Joe and I are both lifelong Star Wars fans, so we're celebrating May the 4th with a brand new week of fun, thought-provoking Star Wars-related episodes. 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
6: Hi, glad to have you. Thanks. I appreciate you stopping by. There's a lot going on, lots to get to. It is the Joe Pag Show for your Tuesday, Cinco de Mayo. All right, so let's. I want to give you a little more of what Hegseth had to say. I've got Raising Cain. We're going to bring you that as well. Going to also have Marco Rubio. He does a great job today. But again, the explanations and the transparency, that's all I'm asking for. Tell me what's really going on over there. And they are.
7: To what remains of Iran's forces, if you attack American troops or innocent commercial shipping, you will face overwhelming and devastating American firepower. The president has been very clear about this. We prefer this to be a peaceful operation, but are locked and loaded to defend our people, our ships, our aircraft, and this mission without hesitation. To Iran, let innocent ships pass freely. These international waters belong to all nations, not to Iran to tax, toll, or control.
6: Boom. That's what I wanted to hear. As an American citizen, I want to be in the know on what's really going on. Now, I don't believe the theocracy, and I don't believe their fake news networks, but I do want clarity on every step of the way, as much as you can give us without giving away operational stuff, obviously.
7: What we're demonstrating with Project Freedom is they don't control the strait. I mean, we know Iran is embarrassed by the fact that our blockade is holding, and we can run ships through, and we're going to help the world run ships through. And if they hold it at issue, the whole world knows who's doing it. It's not us. We're willing to open it up. It's Iran, and that creates a dilemma for them. We hope they make a deal.
6: 24 hours later, you all heard me talk about it. Those who watch, you watched me talk about it. I just wanted to know what was going on. They say it's closed, and their bargaining chip is we're going to leave it closed if you don't do what we say. We say it's open, and the bargaining chip is we'll let you economically do something if you do what we say. In fact, Marco Rubio later talks about Operation Economic Fury, not Operation Epic Fury, because he says the inflation rate in Iran. Sam, did you watch that video before you sent it to me?
8: Which one?
6: the inflation rate in Iran when Rubio talks about Operation Economic Fury?
8: Oh, I watched them all.
6: So you know what the number is? Paul, guess what the inflation rate is in Iran right now.
9: 80%.
6: 70. You overshot it, damn it. No, but there you go. 70% inflation, that's pretty bad. So economically, we're hurting them big time. And that's going to be part of how we get to a deal here and how you make peace in the Middle East and how you stop them from getting a nuke. So more with Pete Hegseth. Actually, we'll come back with Dan Raisin Kane, some audio and video from him, operationally talking about here's what's going on in the Strait. Keep it here.
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19: Here's something pretty disturbing I discovered while researching this podcast. This is what it actually says on the Los Angeles Police Department website. The site states that the Adult Missing Persons Unit investigates 3,200 cases a month, and 70% of those missing people are found or returned voluntarily within 2 or 3 days. It goes on to explain, and I quote here, "Since being a missing person is not a crime, police are given a very limited role while conducting these types of investigations. At the bottom of the webpage, it gets more disturbing. There's a section titled, "What if they never returned?" And here's the official police advice. In such situations, you may want to enlist the services of a private investigator to assist in your search. If you can't afford a PI, the police elaborate, quote, "Another option would be to contact the Salvation Army, which has a missing persons locator program." There is not a single sentence on the LAPD website that would lead a loved one of a missing person to have any faith that the police would properly investigate it. What the LAPD is basically saying is, if someone you love goes missing, don't overreact. They'll probably turn up, unless they don't, in which case you should get someone besides the police to look into it. All this is my way of saying, if the police took missing persons cases as seriously as they do, say, bank robberies, I wouldn't have had to do this podcast in the first place and end up chasing a violent criminal halfway around the country. I'm Neil Strauss, and you can hear the full story of To Live and Die in L.A.
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6: Great to have you. Thanks. I appreciate you stopping by. If you just joined us, I played some audio from Pete Hegseth. He outlined exactly what's going on. They're not calling it epic fury right now. I think part of that might be because Trump isn't going to go back to Congress and ask for more time or anything. So it's a different operation. Instead of Operation Epic Fury, it is Project Freedom. And Project Freedom is, this is defensive. You want to try to block the Strait of Hormuz. You want to try to get ships that leave your port, Iran, and have them go through the Strait. That's not going to happen. If you want to charge some sort of a tariff or a tax or a fee or a something or a toll, that's not going to happen either. Hegseth just outlined that. Now let's go to the guy who's actually, you know, commanding the operation. And that would be the chairman of the Joint Chiefs. That's Dan Raising Cane. And he gives an update on exactly what's going on in the Strait as well. And again, I'm going to be honest with you. They probably had no idea what I said yesterday, but this goes perfectly with what I said yesterday. Just tell us what's really going on. Tell us, is it open? Is it closed? Are ships going through? What is the blockade? Is Epic Fury still going on? And we're getting a lot of answers today.
9: Let me give you an update of the last few days of activities. And if you take a look at the map here, as the Secretary said, the United States has established Project Freedom to open up the Strait of Hormuz. This graphic highlights the kinetic engagements that the Iranians have attempted to make or have taken against the region. The green dots and blue dots show the groupings of commercial cargo and tanker vessels. And the United States has established a significant presence over the strait here. And
6: for those who are listening, it is Dan Raising Cane on the left side of your screen. On the right side, you see a projection of a map of the area, and he's showing the Strait of Hormuz, and he's showing different colors for different activity that's going on related to different countries.
9: In order to open up the free flow of commerce, noting the blockade can still continues along the eastern flank. The map shows the examples and samples of Iranian attacks against commercial vessels in the strait, as well as the Gulf of Oman and up in the Arabian Gulf. Since the ceasefire was announced, Iran has fired at commercial vessels 9 times and seized 2 container ships, and they've attacked U.S. forces more than 10 times, all below the threshold of restarting major combat operations at this point. You can also see the group of tankers and cargo vessels in the U.S. blockade line, as I mentioned.
6: It's very interesting how they're saying it, and I appreciate this. This is not part of the major operations, but we will respond in a defensive way to any garbage Iran tries to start. And that's what they've been doing. I know members of Congress, especially on the left, are going to say, no, the operation's still going on. The war is going on. This unwanted war is still going on. You've got to come back and talk to us. Not the way they're explaining it and describing it.
9: As a result of Iran's indiscriminate attacks across the region, there are currently 22,500 mariners embarked on more than 1,550 commercial vessels trapped in the Arabian Gulf, unable to transit. In addition to shipping, Iran has continued to deliberately attack its neighbors. Just yesterday, Iran attacked Oman once and the UAE three times, including an attack on Fujairah oil terminal, which was successfully defeated. They also launched cruise missiles, drones, small boats at U.S. forces defending commercial shipping in the straits, and United States Navy MH-60 helicopters and Army AH-64 Apache helicopters successfully defeated those threats. Thus far, today is quieter.
6: There you go. I bet it's quieter because the threats have been defeated. Defeated that threat. Took them out. Stopped them. And again, if you've got 41, you know, big naval ships at the bottom of the sea that we destroyed early on in this epic fury, you've only got smaller vessels that Iran is trying to do something with. And I like that we're defending the Strait of Hormuz. So if I had a gun to my head, and I don't, thankfully, and you said, is it open or closed? I would say it's partially open to traffic we're letting through. It's closed to ships leaving ports in Iran, and Iran is trying to disrupt those that we're trying to let through. So I would say it's open to a very small flow of ships right now, and nothing more than that. And we'll see, you know, the success of Operation Freedom is going to be paramount here. Then we'll find out more about what is and isn't happening. As soon as we get real word that it's more open than it was, or it's, you know, three quarters open or whatever, then we'll probably start seeing oil prices go down, because again, they're judged on the global market. I hate it. I hate that they can have any control over how much we pay here, but then we'll see some relief. But it listen, like it or not, what's going on globally is tied to politics here. And I'm glad they came out and did this, because I think it'll have people calm down a bit and go, okay, at least now I know. Because fear is born from the unknown. When you're walking into a dark house or down a dark hall, you don't know what's there. So that's why you have fear. If you have your eyes open and a clear vision of what's going on, I think that we don't have fear and we understand it better. I think this administration does that better, certainly, than Obama ever did, and certainly than Biden or that administration ever did. It wasn't Biden. He was eating ice cream. Here's more from Raising Cane.
9: Let me describe this defensive operation just a few clicks down for you. As the Secretary said, Project Freedom is designed to protect commercial shipping and help restore the flow of commerce through the strait and sustain freedom of navigation. CENTCOM has established an enhanced security area on the southern side of the strait that is now protected by U.S. land, naval, and air assets to help defeat further Iranian aggression against commercial shipping. I'd like to share a little bit more about U.S. capabilities, but for operational security purposes, I'm not going to get into specific details out there. On the surface, guided missile destroyers and other warships are detecting and defeating Iranian threats. This includes fast boats and one-way attack drones. In the air, more than 100 fighters, attack aircraft, and other manned and unmanned aircraft, synchronized by the 82nd Airborne Division, are in the air 24 hours a day, providing defensive overwatch for the enhanced security area and its approaches that I discussed. These forces are comprised of over 15,000 American service members and have established localized air and sea control to protect against Iranian threats. Commercial vessels that transit through the area will see, hear, and frankly feel U.S. combat power around them on the sea, in the skies, and on the radio. And as of this morning, as was mentioned prior, two U.S. flag merchant vessels have transited, and we anticipate more to transit over the coming days. Further up the Gulf, U.S. Naval Forces Central Command continues to work to identify and mitigate any threats. Beyond Project Freedom, CENTCOM and the rest of the joint force remain ready to resume major combat operations against Iran if ordered to do so. No adversary should mistake our current restraint with a lack of resolve. And the President has said, as the Secretary has, that now is the time for those with equity stake in the Strait to come assist.
6: Dan Raising Cane, the chairman of the Joint Chiefs, explaining exactly what this defensive stance is. And again, it's a smart move by the president, smart move by the Secretary of War. It's a smart move by Kane. This is not Epic Fury anymore. Major operations ended. But we will defend the strait. And by the way, people are saying strait. They're saying straits. You know what they're talking about. He said strait. I think he said straits once. Marco Rubio definitely says straits, but I'm going to bring him up in a second as well. Because what the Secretary of State has to say is very important. Sam, did Marco Rubio get another job today?
20: I think he did, yeah.
6: I don't understand. They keep on giving him more job. What is the new job? I think you sent it to me. He's got like 8 jobs now.
21: Is he trying to take my job?
6: I don't know.
20: Oh, I think he is.
6: I mean, do we know what the new job is? He's got another job.
20: His new job is today he was the press secretary.
6: Is that what it was?
21: Oh. Yes. I bet you're talking about that picture from over the weekend.
6: No, is there another video picture from over the weekend?
21: There was a video over the weekend where he was like, he was DJing.
6: Oh, I saw him. No, that was actually him. Yeah, he was DJing.
21: Yeah, you're so right. I was like, are you trying to take my job, man?
6: Yeah, he was a DJ at a wedding. But there's another video that somebody made that is all AI with him taking over as CEO of Spirit Airlines. And he's just kicking everybody's ass. He's beating everybody up. Like, what is going on?
20: The memes are so funny.
6: They are so good. I mean, there's the one picture of him sitting in the Oval Office, and they'll add a sombrero on him. They'll add, you know, fill in the blank, a cowboy hat. They'll add like a Spirit Airlines outfit. But his added job today was press secretary.
20: Yes, that was it.
6: So did nobody walk out and introduce him? He just walked out?
20: I think he did just walk out.
6: Wow.
21: That was another job.
20: He literally took over.
21: He had to intro himself.
6: So well, there you go.
21: Another job.
6: I'm telling you, he's got 8 or 9 jobs now. But here's some of what he had to say, and I like what he had to say because, again, he's being extremely transparent. He is telling the American people what's really going on in Iran, and this is exactly what I was calling for yesterday. So, Marco, I know that you're watching and listening. Thank you for this.
22: As you know, over the weekend, the president announced this project, Freedom, and the goal of it is to, frankly, if you want to talk about it, it's to rescue like almost 23,000 civilians from 87 different countries that are trapped inside of the Gulf and left for dead in the Persian Gulf by this Iranian regime. You know, for more than 2 months now, these innocent sailors and commercial crew members have been stranded out at sea because Iran is conducting something that's not just criminal. It's criminal for sure, but it's desperate and destructive, this blockade of the Straits of Hormuz. Nations from around the world, the overwhelming majority of whom are not even engaged in any military hostilities, are now at risk not just of losing their cargo, but the lives of their own citizens because of this blockade. These ships, you know, you don't leave a ship out there for this long. You start running out of food. You start running out of potable water, essential supplies. And they're at the mercy of this piracy. And what it is, it's piracy. And not only that, but some of them have seen, you know, been open fire on and rained down senseless attacks on several civilian ships already. So frankly, the way to put it, these are innocent bystanders. These are countries that and ships and so forth that have nothing to do with any of this and nonetheless are being caught in the middle of it and being held hostage merely because Iran could do that, just because of just as the regime brutally slaughtered tens of thousands of their own citizens for the crime of peaceful protest because they're unhappy with the quality of life or the lack of quality of life in Iran today. And so they're sitting ducks. They're isolated, they're starving, they're vulnerable. And at least 10 sailors have already died as a result of the civilian sailors. So already many nations privately and some publicly have asked the United States to help free their ships and to restore freedom of navigation in the Straits of Hormuz and this critical artery of global trade. And so President Trump, as he always does, stepped up and answered the calls for their help. And he's directed the United States military to guide these stranded ships to safety, to provide a protective bubble under which they can operate and move product and get themselves out of there and out of harm's way. And this is the first step towards reopening the strait and bringing this regime's last-ditch act of economic arson, bringing that to a close. Only we're doing it not only because we were asked, but because we're the only ones who can. We have the power to sort of take the steps that we've taken now. Under this president, under President Trump, the United States will help our friends. We're going to stand up to rogue regimes like the one in Tehran, and we're going to be unashamed to use our power and our abilities to project military power in the service of our national interests above all else.
6: Do you have a better idea now of what's going on? I've got more sound bites from Marco Rubio, the Secretary of State. Plus, I'll have some sound bites from President Trump, who was doing the presidential physical fitness thing or something, had a bunch of kids in the White House. And, of course, all the questions lobbed at him were about Iran, because the the left-leaning legacy press corps still wants to pretend they're doing the job right, but really is taken up for Iran. They're like, well, why are we there? Well, what do they have to do? So we'll have some of that for you as well. Your thoughts, 833-JOE-PAGS, 833-563-7247, joepags.com. Bottom of the next hour is going to be Harmy Dillon, the Civil Rights Division Assistant Attorney General from the DOJ. We talk about this this Louisiana versus Calais case where the left is saying the Voting Rights Act of 1965 was gutted, and of course it wasn't. What did it really do? Why was it necessary? What changes were made? Because it used to be that the South was so racist, run by Democrats, that they had to get the okay from the Department of Justice before they redistricted, before they moved a voting machine, before they did anything. Those restrictions are going away. As the South became more Republican, became much less racist. As the North became more Democrat, became much more racist. And by the way, we're talking about districts. Those of you in Massachusetts and all around New England that have zero Republican representation, I do take up for you in this interview with Harmy Dillon. Make sure you stick around to hear that. Those of you in California who have very little Republican representation, I take up for you as well. And California might be in trouble because of the redistricting that they're trying to do and changing of their constitution, because now they've got some districts that Harmy Dillon says were gerrymandered on the basis of race, which is now illegal. Pretty interesting. Make sure you stick around for that. If you want to go see the interview, joepags.com/YouTube, joepags.com/YouTube. Great sponsor is Lean. Lean is going to help you lose some meaningful weight if you do it right. 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It's not a shot, not a GLP-1. 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We're back after this.
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6: There you go. I think of the polo face now, too.
7: That's borderline rude.
6: What are you talking about? My face is me going...
7: like, side-eyeing so hard.
6: I look like Rodney Dangerfield in my picture on your phone. What is that?
7: I'm going to send it to Polo. He needs to see.
6: There you go. All right, 833-JOE-PAGS, 833-563-7247, joepags.com. Marco Rubio had a lot to say. I'm not sure how much more of this I can get out, though.
8: Now, what's really important for you to report and for everyone to understand is this is not an offensive operation. This is a defensive operation. And what that means is very simple. There's no shooting unless we're shot at first. Okay, we're not attacking them. We're not. But if they're attacking us, so they're.
6: That's what I said earlier. Defensive, not offensive. We'll have more Marco Rubio as we go. We'll bring you a little bit more of that at the top of next hour. There's a lot of other stuff to get to as well. I think I mentioned this in passing, but I made a short video on what Ann Arbor is doing. Ann Arbor decided that Neighborhood Crime Watch is not inclusive. And they don't want to push people away. Keep it here. Much more on that.
9: Joe Pags.
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4: He says Iran is desperate for a deal. I'm Lisa Lacera, Fox News. U.S. Ambassador Mike Waltz with that comment hours after President Trump announced a pause on Project Freedom, the U.S. mission to guide ships through the Strait of Hormuz to see if Iran would sign off on a peace deal. Waltz says Iran's government can't pay its military or the government.
5: No matter how you feel about a conflict, you can't respond by throwing sea mines into international waterways and by trying to raise revenue by tolling international civilian shipping.
4: On Fox's Hannity, the American forces' blockade of Iranian ports remains in place. Republican Vivek Ramaswamy will take on former Health Commissioner Dr. Amy Acton in the race for governor of Ohio in November. In the Senate, Democrat and former Senator Sherrod Brown has secured the nomination. He will face Republican Senator John Husted. Vice President J.D. Vance was in Iowa to talk about tax cuts and creating jobs in an important campaign year.
6: The vice president's message in a key red state was that Republicans are doing everything they can to keep American people working. As people held signs saying Made in America, Vice President Vance said any foreign effort to hurt U.S. workers will bring a hefty penalty.
7: If you're trying to steal the jobs from Iowa farmers and Iowa manufacturers, you know what you're going to do? You're going to pay a big fat tariff before you bring anything into our country.
6: The vice president did not talk about his own political future during his remarks. Iowa is a key stop for Republicans who may be interested in a run for the presidency.
4: Fox's Gernal Scott. U.S. Southern Command says three men were killed in a boat strike against a designated terrorist organization and that the ship was traveling along known narco-trafficking routes in the eastern Pacific. Southern Command says no U.S. military forces were harmed. 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
19: Great radio stations everywhere from 550 KTSA in San Antonio. It is the Joe Pags Show along with Sam and Polo. I'm going to be the aforementioned Joe Pags. Glad to have you here. Harmeet Dhillon at the bottom of the hour, the Assistant Attorney General for Civil Rights from the Department of Justice. Of course, she's somebody that we've been friends with for a long time. And of course, yes, she got stepped on or something at the White House Correspondents' Dinner. You know, I asked her, Sam, I asked her about that before we started the interview.
13: Oh,
19: and how
13: really?
19: Are you? I said, I hear that you something happened. She said, yeah, right here on my face, like here. And I guess she had makeup on or whatever, covering it today. You couldn't see it. But she said, yeah, I'm okay. I'm healing fine. I'm glad they kept us safe that night. But she, like, got the worst of it. Like, she got the worst of it.
13: Really,
19: like,
13: did.
19: Like, worse than the bad guy. I'm like, no, step on the guy's face. Right. Don't step on her face. What's the matter with you? But we talk about this redistricting argument about Louisiana versus Calais. We talk about Virginia. Can Virginia actually do this? We talk about California, how they might have actually shot themselves in the foot by doing the redistricting. I ask her about changing the Constitution in these states. I ask her about Massachusetts and how there's no representation at all for Republicans there. You got a 35% Republican state. We get into all of it at the bottom of the hour. Do not miss a second of that. And I'm telling you, we go there. We also talk about gun rights. The Second Amendment rights that we thought we had shall not be infringed for some reason in places like Denver. Hello. They are infringing on your gun rights. And Harmeet Dhillon ain't having it. She's going to talk about that. Also, I want to bring you some more of Marco Rubio and then some of President Trump talking about Operation Freedom. But Rubio also adds to that Operation Economic Fury. He said Epic Fury at first, then he says Economic Fury. So it's Operation Epic Fury, Operation Economic Fury, Project Freedom. That's what's going on there. If you're wondering what I'm talking about, if you missed last hour, listen, we start the show an hour earlier than this. I mean, feel free to jump in early. You know what I mean, Sam? I mean, what is that?
13: Right. Yeah.
19: Hello? We got to do all 3 hours. Where are you? You know?
13: Right.
19: What is that, asking a lot? So Marco Rubio, who has 32 jobs, now became the press secretary today, at least for the day. And he's talking about what's going on in the Strait of Hormuz, talking about what's going on with Iran. And I do think, as much as they might be reacting to people like me or others that they're more in tune to than I am or than they are with me, we were all saying, okay, so what's the story? Is it closed or is it open? Why are they making 14 demands? Why do they think they have leverage? What's the actual story? And boy, I tell you what, Pete Hegseth and Raising Cane and now Marco Rubio and then the president you'll hear from as well, they are spelling it all out today. So if I don't understand what's going on there, it's on me because they have spelled it out. If you don't understand what's going on, that's also on me because you rely on me for information. I'm telling you what's going on. If you rely on the legacy media, you're not going to get the true story. Here's Rubio.
20: Now, what's really important for you to report and for everyone to understand is this is not an offensive operation. This is a defensive operation. And what that means is very simple. There's no shooting unless we're shot at first. Okay, we're not attacking them. But if they're attacking us or they're attacking a ship, you need to respond to that. You're not going to let some fast boat come up on the ship and shoot it up. We're going to respond to it, and we've been successful at it. I don't know what the exact number is, but I know a number of those fast boats have now been targeted and will continue to be if they pose a threat to our forces. We'll shoot down drones, we'll shoot down missiles, but it's defensive in nature. This is defensive. So if you hear stories about attacks and launching of firing back and forth, it's not back and forth. We are only responding if attacked first. This is a defensive operation, and that's what's occurring here.
19: It's an important line of delineation, because if this is still Epic Fury, by the act, by the War Powers Act, the president has to go back and say, hey, Congress, I'm going to continue. I need more funding. Now, keep in mind, I believe Clinton didn't do that. Reagan didn't do that. Obama didn't do that. Biden, I think all of the presidents, all of the chief executives in the Article 2 of the government, Article 1 is Congress, Article 2 is the executive, Article 3 is the judge or the judiciary, and it's really the Supreme Court, and then they built the judiciary, the Congress did after that. Article 2 has always said this is unconstitutional. You can't tell the commander-in-chief. He's got to go back and ask for something else. So you got to go back and within 48 hours tell somebody something. So there's an argument there anyway, but all of this uproar over the president not going back and saying it's over 60 days and I need this, that, and the other ends when they say, oh, operations ended. Epic Fury is done. This is economic fury. This is Project Freedom. So I think it's very smart to outline it this way.
20: Just about the importance of the Straits for a moment. This is approximately a quarter of the world's oil trade, along with significant volumes of fuel and fertilizer that operate through the Straits of Hormuz. The Iranian regime cannot be allowed to dictate who uses this vital waterway. I don't think this is also being reported enough. Maybe you are reporting. I don't read everyone. I don't have many damn outlets here. I don't know who you all are, but...
19: Marco Rubio just doesn't care. He just doesn't care. I don't listen to all. I don't know who the hell you are. So many damn outlets here. He's already tired of his job as the press secretary, I think.
20: I mean, I know who some of you are, but I don't know all of you are. But I will say this about it. This is an international waterway. Okay, this is an international waterway. And international law is very clear, and I love it because everybody always talks about international law, and this international law on this is very clear. International waterways, no country can control them. There is no international law that allows you to say, I'm going to put mines in an international body of water, and I'm going to blow up ships that don't listen to us and try to go through. That's what Iran is doing. This is a criminal act. And someone needs to do something about it. Something needs to be done. It's completely illegal, completely illegitimate, and completely unacceptable. And that's why the United States military is guiding stranded commercial ships safely through the strait and is working to restore freedom of navigation and putting an end to these efforts to hold the global economy hostage. So far, as a proof of concept and as a proof of function, two U.S. flagged merchant ships have successfully transferred the Strait of Hormuz in the first stages of this project, and they're now safely on their way. The U.S. military is deploying the necessary assets to extend this defensive umbrella over commercial shipping. But there should be no mistake. And as I said this already, this is a defensive operation. I want to reiterate that point. This is important to understand. If no shots are fired at these ships and no shots are fired at us, we're not firing shots. But if we're fired on, we will respond, and we will respond with lethal efficiency.
19: Again, reiterating that it's defensive, not offensive in nature. I like how comfortably is, just, I don't know how you are, look at all these damn outlets. They all laugh at him. They're like, normally they'd be yelling at Caroline Leavitt or giving the president a hard time. Rubio is a charming guy, and he's kind of got them, you know, eaten out of the palm of his hand. He continues.
20: The last point I would make, and it really is important for them to understand this, is they really shouldn't test the will of the United States, at least not under President Donald Trump. He has proven time and again that he will back up what he says. And if they test him, ultimately they will lose. The hard way, the easy way, the long way, the short way, they will lose.
19: There you go. Now, he does take a question or two, and I'll give you one of those. But again, I like that he came out today. Sam, how long did he speak? Like an hour, 58 minutes or an hour, right?
17: I thought it was longer than an hour. I had to stop watching after an hour. Yeah. So,
19: well, we considered running the entire thing, but you grabbed some great sound bites out of it, and I'm glad that you did. People need to hear what he's saying. They need to hear what Hexeth's saying. They need to hear what Raising Cane is saying. They've got to hear what President Trump says. And if you rely on legacy media, you're not going to hear that. You're just not. Here's the last one with Rubio.
20: Now, while this project steadily progresses, Operation Epic Fury, Economic Fury, I'm sorry, continues to impose maximum pressure on the Iranian regime.
19: Have I been asleep? Because I think that's the first time I've ever heard anybody say Operation Economic Fury. Did we know that?
17: This is the first day I've heard of it as well.
19: Yeah. I don't think that I've heard that before. I like it.
20: And what remains of their already frail economy. Today, inflation in Iran is 70%. And their currency is in total and complete freefall. U.S. sanctions enforcement is stepping up. It's moving in lockstep with the naval blockade to degrade Iran's capacity to generate, to move, and repatriate revenue. It directly targets the regime's primary revenue lifelines. The blockade alone is costing Iran as much as $500 million a day in lost revenue. 90% of total Iranian trade has been halted, causing permanent damage to Iran's oil infrastructure as wells are forced to shut in. Again, all of this is in response to their piracy. Okay, it cannot be that you have these straits and they blow up any ship that moves and the only ships that get to go through are theirs. You can't have a situation in which the straits are close to everyone else, but they benefit from the piracy. That can't happen. That's why the blockade is in place, and that's why these sanctions are crippling them. Any foreign financial, and by the way, Treasury is now identifying and cutting off every dollar of revenue that's flowing to this regime. And so, look, any foreign financial institution or commercial actor that enables Iran's sanctions evasion is going to face secondary sanctions exposure and a loss of access to the U.S. financial system. As President Trump has said, and the facts clearly bear out, the United States of America holds all the cards. There is no scenario here in which, if they decide to join a ladder of escalation, they wind up getting the last say. But our preference is for these straits to be opened to the way they're supposed to be open, back to the way it was. Anyone can use it, no mines in the water, nobody paying tolls. That's what we have to get back to, and that's the goal here. Every day the conflict continues, however, our leverage on Iran will continue to increase, and their position will continue to weaken, especially as the blockade really begins to bite in conjunction with the sanctions.
19: Apparently, they started Operation Economic Fury on April 16th, which almost kind of makes sense because it's the day after tax day. But they forgot to tell me. I don't know if I've heard economic fury at all, the terminology. Maybe they keep saying epic fury, and they, like Rubio originally said epic fury, then he said, I mean economic fury. Or it's just that it's not being reported that widely, and we're not stationed in Washington, so only hear everything that comes out of there. And of course, any opportunity the media has with President Trump, although he was meeting today to increase fitness among young people. I remember going through the presidential test when I was in elementary, middle, and high school. I guess he's reinstalling the fact that we should all be healthier in this country. So of course the media asks him about Iran.
1: What do they need to do to violate the ceasefire?
19: What does Iran need to do to violate the ceasefire? What a weird question. Because I guess the suggestion is, haven't they violated the ceasefire by attacking ships or by doing whatever they're doing in the Strait? And then, of course, you go back to what Raising Cain said, and go back to what Hegseth said, go back to what Rubio said. We are acting defensively when they do that. We're taking them out. But just though it's strange, you got an opportunity to ask the question of the President of the United States. Your question is, what do they have to do to violate the ceasefire?
21: Well, you'll find out, because I'll let you know. They know what to do, and they know what to do. And they know what not to do, more importantly, actually. And, they fired them in little boats with pea shooters, the pea shooters, little boat with little, why? Because they don't have any boats anymore. Their Navy is comprised of, they call them little boats.
22: Fast right? Boats or little boats.
21: And they're fast, they're so fast that, they had eight of them, and they're all gone. And they're fast, but they're not fast like a missile. A missile is slightly faster. And they're all gone, so they're looking around for little boats to try and compete with our great Navy. We have a Navy that's unbelievable.
19: It's actually a really, really great tactic to call them little boats. They're so much little boats. It's like he's denigrating them. He's just to their face. He's making them like children. They don't have to be little boats. They just get the little boats.
21: We set up a blockade, as you know very well. Not one ship. A couple tried, and they got their engine shut out. You remember? I think it was one of them. It was a great display. A ship wanted to go through, break the blockade. They were warned not to. And then they were warned again by a young Annapolis captain of the ship with a great look, central casting. These people are central casting, I'll tell you. And he said, don't do it. Then he said, evacuate your engine room with this unbelievable loudspeaker that goes over water. He said, you have 10 seconds, evac. And then from 4 miles with one bullet, it went right into the engine. And Gary, the ship stopped very quickly. They hit the engine with one shot. It wasn't a missile. They don't want to waste a missile on it. It's too easy. And we had another one, a 2000, one of the biggest ships in the world. They were warned, and they said, go back now, go back right now, you will be shot at within 10 seconds. Yes, yes, I am going back to Iran. I am going back. And that was the end of that, right? He went.
19: Was that his impersonation of an Iranian accent? What is that? Yes, yes, I go back to Iran. Is that what that was? Is that his impersonation of Iranian speaking
17: English?
19: Yeah,
17: I think so, yeah.
19: Okay, good stuff.
21: It took him 10 miles to turn. The ship was so big, but they respect us. They didn't used to respect us, but they respect us more than we've ever been respected. Our country now is the hottest country anywhere in the world. We had a country that was dead when we had that group of people that ran this country with their open borders, letting anybody come in from the Congo, from countries all over the world. They came in from prisons and mental institutions. We had a country that would have been a dead hit. If they won the election, this country would have been a dead country. Now we have the hottest country anywhere in the world.
19: Yes, yes, I go back to Iran. I don't know. I guess that's what an Iranian sounds like speaking English. I have no idea.
17: Apparently.
19: There you go. A couple of more sound bites from the president when we come back. Plus, we're gonna head into our interview with Harmy Dillon at the bottom of the hour about the Voting Rights Act, what was violated, what wasn't violated, what was gutted, what wasn't gutted, what really happened, and she really spells it out. 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
12: Great to have you. Thanks. I appreciate you stopping by. Harmeet Dhillon, the Assistant Attorney General for Civil Rights, is going to be on at the bottom of the hour, so in about 7 or 8 minutes from now. Make sure you don't miss a second of that. More from President Trump today at the White House as he was talking about physical fitness for kids. Of course, legacy media wanted to talk about Iran.
13: You said recently that if Iranians were armed, they could take over their regime. Do you plan to arm them soon?
14: Well, I don't want to say.
12: It's very hard to hear since it's ambient, but the reporter says, you said recently if the Iranians were armed, they could take over the regime, and he plans to do that, and he says, I don't want to say that.
14: But yeah, I mean, people say, why aren't they protesting? They want to protest, but They don't have any guns.
15: So you could have 200,000 people protesting and have five or six sick people with guns. And when they start shooting them right between the eyes and you see a guy fall and another one fall and you have no guns, very few people would be able to stand there and do it. I mean, I understand it. I tell them not to. Don't forget, they killed 42,000 people last month. 42,000 unarmed protesters and had no guns. So they had a 250,000 people crowd. And they had snipers. They had like four or five snipers in buildings up high. And you're standing there and all of a sudden the guy on your left goes down. And somebody, that's what happened with a woman protest. They had 200,000 women protesting a year ago. And everyone thought that was the end of Iran. And then all of a sudden, a woman dropped dead with a bullet right there, always right there. Then another woman dropped, and then the word started to spread. And then there was panic, and then they ran, and, you know, so I don't want that to happen. We don't need that, you know, we don't need it. But the only reason that they want to protest so badly, but they don't have weapons. Yeah.
12: There you go. So, I mean, it's smart not to say how you would get them weapons if you could. But, I mean, that's actually a decent question because I've been asking from the beginning, okay, when will the opportunity for them to take their country back happen? And I hope it's going to be happening soon. So hopefully we'll find out something on that end as well. Let me switch gears here to what we're about to talk about with Harmeet Dhillon. And this is a story from Fox News Digital. Let me make sure we've got it queued up. We do. Alito rips Jackson's utterly irresponsible solo dissent as Supreme Court fight shakes up 2026 map. This is from Ashley Oliver at Fox News Digital. Justice Samuel Alito tore into Justice Ketanji Brown Jackson's lone dissent in a high-stakes Louisiana redistricting dispute on Monday, yesterday, calling her arguments baseless and insulting after the Supreme Court decided to fast-track implementing its recent redistricting ruling ahead of the 2026 midterms. Alito used a concurring opinion joined by Justices Neil Gorsuch and Clarence Thomas to directly rebuke Jackson, saying her dissent in this suit levels charges that cannot go unanswered. Quote, the dissent goes into the claim that our decision represents an unprincipled use of power, Alito wrote, adding that it was groundless and utterly irresponsible charge. Let me say this. It was. And the reason why I'm saying it was is because none of the other two liberal justices joined her in the dissent. If they agreed that it was an unreasonable use of power or something like that, then they would have joined Sotomayor and Kagan. They didn't because she was wrong. Ketanji Brown Jackson has proven herself to be unqualified to be on that court. Keep it here.
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12: You've seen it. I mean, if you watch my videos, you saw me post about this the other day. Everybody on the left, no matter how small or large their account is posting the Supreme Court just gutted the Voting Rights Act of 1965. They gutted it. The Voting Rights Act. Black people can't vote anymore. They just took away our civil rights. None of that's true. But I wondered out loud, why exactly is it that that perception even was there? Was it a reality for a while? It turns out it was, because the southern states that were all Democrat then, when they were very racist, were making decisions to exclude or preclude anybody other than whites from voting. I got with Harmeet Dhillon. I had to ask her the questions, the Assistant Attorney General from the Civil Rights Division of the DOJ, and I had to ask her, what was it that was in place in 1965 that no longer is necessary because we've become much less racist in this country? What provisions specifically were there?
32: So the Voting Rights Act had also required something called preclearance, which in Shelby County versus Alabama, Justice Thomas wrote the opinion explaining why it's the modern era now and we don't need to force certain states to go through DOJ permission every time they redistrict. They're entitled to redistrict, and all the states do it at least every 10 years and some more frequently. So, you know, this concept has been in the interpretation of the Voting Rights Act and frankly, pushed by my office here at the Department of Justice before I came along, that because of historical racism and historical voting patterns, that we had to give minority districts a legal imprimatur and a requirement. And so to break it down, what was happening in the past is in the South, everyone was a Democrat pretty much.
12: Right.
32: But the white Democrats would not vote for a black candidate, and they would not vote the same way as black Democrats. I mean, that is true. That was the case in 1965. That's not the case today, as this opinion points out. Today, blacks are actually voting, first of all, in a higher percentage in two of the last five presidential elections in nationally and in Louisiana. And we have people of all races voting for all kinds of candidates. In fact, many of the African Americans in Congress are voted out of majority white districts, not majority minority districts. And so that we should congratulate ourselves as a country that we've moved on beyond that racism history. And so that's what the court held in this opinion, is that you cannot use historical patterns of discrimination to justify current racial discrimination because it violates the Equal Protection Clause. And so this case came about, interestingly, because of, frankly, greedy overreach, I would say. There was already one majority-minority district in Louisiana. After the 2020 census and reapportionment and line drawing, the NAACP sued to force a second majority-minority district, and then the state had to comply and draw this long district that, you know, sort of diagonally stretched from one end of the state almost to the other end of the state.
12: Right.
32: And then white voters sued over that, saying that's a discriminatory against them. They have an entitlement under Supreme Court precedent. There's a case called Jingles that a bunch of other factors are supposed to also be applied, not merely race. And they include compactness of a district and sort of the a commonality of people within the district, and sort of trying to have these districts that are not gerrymandered, that look like salamanders, but are more cohesive. Like, you could have a rural district, you could have an urban district, but using race as a predominant factor is no longer permitted under Louisiana versus Kelly. It's historic, but it's not any kind of a departure from the Supreme Court's recent precedents. I would say that Justice Roberts is going to go down in the history books for having systematically led a court that has overturned a lot of outdated racist precedents. And this includes Students for Fair Admissions, where the court ruled that schools cannot discriminate on the basis of race in admissions, and Ames versus Ohio, which ruled that that different standards do not apply to majority plaintiffs in employment discrimination versus minority plaintiffs. In that case, it was sexual orientation. And now in this case, we're saying you can't use race as a predominant factor to draw lines for actually not just congressional, but any apportionment and line drawing, even in municipal and local, unless there's current racism that animated the line drawing. And then you have to show that by going through showing a different version of a map. You can't just sort of go to the court and cry racism. So this is a beautiful day for America. And, you know, we're going to have a lot of changes over the coming years, either through legal challenges or, as we're seeing even this week, several state legislatures are coming back into session to redraw the maps for congressional elections this coming fall.
12: Assistant Attorney General of the Civil Rights Division, it's Harmeet Dhillon. Our friend Dinesh D'Souza did a very good job showing this in some of his research, that as the South became more Republican, the South became less racist. As the North became more Democrat, it became more racist. It's not lost on me that not one Republican seat comes out of New England. Not one. They're all, I mean, you've got 35% Republican in Massachusetts, zero Republican representation. Maine, you go all through all the states, you don't have any Republican representation at all. And you said salamander. I look at Illinois' map and I think anaconda, just the way these weird districts are, just to make sure you've got the portion of squeezing out Republicans that you want as a Pritzker or as the state legislature there. So as we're looking at the argument over Calais in Louisiana, and I think it's a good ruling, as we're looking at redistricting possibly in Virginia, and I'm not sure how that's going to turn out yet, are we just going to be blinded to the fact that California has 40% that voted for President Trump, but 17% Republican representation? They're trying to take their representation down even more. Can something be done? Long question, short. Can something be done about the states right now that we know gerrymandered to get no voice and no representation for Republicans?
32: So, Joe, the bad news is that this decision does not strike down gerrymandering. Gerrymandering is very much alive and well, and it will be, because the Supreme Court has ruled that political gerrymandering, which is what happened in California, is permitted. But what's interesting about California is that it's a combination of political gerrymandering, which happened in the recent Prop 50, and that's right, currently under legal challenge. But what the line drawers did was they left alone something like 16 or 17, something like that, of the 52 districts that are these sort of Voting Rights Act Section 2 districts. In other words, right, drawn to protect majority-minority. So ironically, some of their political gerrymandering may end up holding up in court, but the minority-only districts that are expressly drawn with race in mind, and which the map makers have admitted is what they did, they're subject to legal challenge.
12: That's interesting. So they might have opened a can of worms they didn't mean to open. Harvey, can you tell me why these states can have constitutional amendments speaking on having a board to redistrict or whatever it happens to be, or a panel to district their state, and they can just do a vote to restrict or to suspend the Constitution? Then after this in 28, we'll put the Constitution back in. How does that work on a state level? I know that you're not involved because you're federal, but on a state level, you can literally say, let's just suspend the Constitution of Virginia for a while to get what we want.
32: Well, that's being challenged in court. So I'm not sure that what Virginia did is going to hold up in court. That is currently pending before the state courts, and it might, you know, end up going federal. But, you know, that is, there's a lot of hanky panky, shady business happening in the states. And, you know, there's a lot of finger pointing as well. So Republicans are redistricting, Democrats are redistricting. Ultimately, voters may get sick and tired of extremism in redistricting and move back toward the center. That's where the ballot box really matters. And so we're really going to, you know, have to see. Most of this is going to end up being solved politically, Joe, not by the courts. But what this important decision does is put a lot of things into play. And, you know, it may have unintended consequences. I'll tell you why. Back in the South, when redistricting has been done time and again, there were a lot of Republicans who wanted their own safe seats. So they were happy to pack all the perceived Democrat black voters into a particular district and out of their districts. And so now when the districts are going to be fairer all along and not have everyone crammed into a single district like that, it's going to be more competitive for everyone. So all candidates are going to have to work harder to earn people's votes. I think it's a good thing, but, you know, it may be bad news for some people who are used to having their safe seats or having it their way.
12: It is Harmy Dillon, Assistant Attorney General of the DOJ's Civil Rights Division. Just great to have you on every time. Back to something I asked a minute ago. Is there something your office can do, or maybe you can't because it's not a civil rights issue, to make sure somebody who lives in Boston gets representation? I think gerrymandering started in Massachusetts, which is actually a very strange thing. It's named after some guy named Jerry. But in that state alone, it's 0%. It was funny because Maura Healey, who is the governor of Massachusetts, literally said when Texas did the redistricting, maybe we'll have to redistrict. She doesn't have any Republican representation as it is, so that would be kind of dumb for her to do that. But is there something in your division that can look at these states? And again, all of New England has no representatives or representation for Republicans. Oddly, the place that they had the Tea Party over, I think, a 2-cent stamp tax, maybe a 1-cent tea tax. Having said all of that, can you do something in your division, or can the DOJ as a whole do something to say, you know, no, half of the country isn't being represented at all in these swaths of land that you've decided to gerrymander for so long?
32: Well, I think the short answer is no. The current Supreme Court precedent says political gerrymandering, which is what you just described, is legal. Now, at some point, it may get to the level of extremism where courts take a different view. But as of this time, I mean, look, you have some states with only one representative, right? I mean, so like nothing is perfect.
12: Right.
32: But eventually we're going to, have political solutions to these problems. I mean, people don't like it. They could pass a constitutional amendment mandating political balance be a factor in districting. So mid-decade redistricting is a novel thing. That didn't happen in the past typically, but some states have moved to do it. And I think that's, again, there's a lot of change. A lot of Republicans are not happy with some of the redistricting because some people in California have been, you know, drawn out of their safe seats, and Democrats are about to see some of the same things happening to them because of this ruling. So, hey, for me as a voter taking off a political hat, I like to see more competitive elections. And, you know, I think so that's going to be very interesting to watch.
12: Let me just ask you directly. Did you or your division it's a dumb question. I'm laughing at myself. Did you, your division or this result in the Supreme Court take away a black person's ability to vote?
32: That's absolutely ridiculous. Look, we've had a black president in America for 8 years, and we have representation in the Senate and the House of African Americans who are representing majority white states and majority white districts. And this is a beautiful country. So we should recognize that and just stop whining about things that aren't true.
12: Do you think there's messaging collusion, Harmeet? I mean, there has to be. I haven't used the word gutted 5 times in my 59 years. I just don't use the word. Every single person with 1 million, 2 million followers on TikTok or Instagram, they just gutted the Voting Rights Act of 1965. I mean, are they all getting an email, do you think?
32: I mean, it's kind of, look, we've seen the left using increasingly sort of visceral type of hysterical language. Yes. In our country, and yeah, they pick up each other. First of all, there's AI too. They all kind of pick up each other. I feel like almost nobody writes their own stuff anymore. Everything just goes viral and is copied and aggregated and so forth. So sure, they probably have some messaging talking points out there. They don't have a lot to say. I mean, this was a bad day for people who want to perpetuate a outdated view of racism in America. Racism is in such short supply in our country that the Southern Poverty Law Center has to manufacture it. This is a beautiful, beautiful country.
12: I know you've got another meeting to get to. I would be remiss if I didn't, as I sit in Texas. I've got 170 stations around the country, but I live in Texas, to not bring up guns. There's a Second Amendment division now that you're overseeing, and you're commenting a lot over on X on this. Why is it, Harmeet, from the very beginning, why did states have the ability to regulate something I was told the Second Amendment said would not be infringed? I'm not sure I understand why different states like Colorado specifically, or Denver inside of Colorado specifically, why they think they can tell me that I don't have the same Second Amendment right there that I have in Texas.
32: Well, you raise a very important point, and the Supreme Court has said they can't do that anymore. In the Heller decision, they said that the state can't prevent a law-abiding citizen from having firearms in their home. And in Bruin, the Supreme Court ruled that there is a shall issue regimen for concealed carry permits for law-abiding citizens in public. And yet, I've gone to court now 4 times, including today, suing Denver over illegal bans on lawfully permitted firearms. Right. And we've also gone to the Supreme Court in the Wolford case. We're waiting for the opinion, Wolford versus Hawaii, with Hawaii's extreme regimen that effectively makes it impossible to carry openly or concealed in that jurisdiction, because you have to ask for permission every time you cross a property line, which is insane. And so, unfortunately, these rights do not protect themselves. And that's true of all of our civil rights. The Fourth Amendment, I think, is a very important right. The First Amendment. And so here, this is the first time, however, in American history that the United States Department of Justice is on the side of the citizens in enforcing the Second Amendment. I'm so excited and proud to be at the helm of that, with the full support of Acting Attorney General Todd Blanche, who himself is an enthusiastic supporter of Second Amendment rights, goes to gun events with me and others here at the DOJ. Nice. And we will eventually get to whatever jurisdiction you want to complain about in my DMs and my mentions on X. We will get there as we're staffing up.
12: Last on that, as I let you go, do we need something called constitutional carry, or do we just say the Constitution says so? So stop it. Because New York can drag its feet for 2 years. It'll give you a permit eventually, but it could drag their feet as long as they want. Do we need something that's called constitutional carry that disarms them, pun intended, from stopping us from carrying?
32: Look, I mean, there are some precedents out there that talk about, you know, people with a violent history. Yeah, so I think you're not going to find a court that goes along to say that there should be no gun regulation.
12: Right.
32: You know, people who have a violent history, in some jurisdictions, felons, and, you know, people with mental health issues or what have you. Also, you know, current Supreme Court precedent says you can't have a fully automatic rifle, a so-called machine gun. And cannon or nuclear weapon, like, so not all arms are considered to be in common use and for law-abiding citizens. So that said, I think the court's Bruin decision And recent precedents, including a 9-0 precedent in the Smith & Wesson case, where the entire court recognized that the AR-15 is the most popular rifle in the United States, semi-automatic rifle. And that is the one that we've taken aim, no pun intended, at Denver for banning. For 37 years, Denver has made it a crime for its residents to own a weapon that tens of millions of Americans
12: own. I've got one 5 feet away from me. Yeah, that's dumb.
32: So, I can't do it in D.C. Same things. We've sued D.C. over their AR-15 ban as well. And so, you know, when we win them, I will be the first person to march down and buy one.
12: Well, sounds good. Assistant Attorney General, DOJ Civil Rights Division. It is Harmeet Dhillon. Amazing, Harmeet Dhillon. Thank you so much for taking the time. I know you're busy. We'll talk to you again soon.
32: Thanks for having me. Bye, Joe.
12: We're back after this. Stay right here.
0: This is the Joe Pag Show.
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6: Change of plans. I'm Sue Guzman, Fox News. President Trump announcing a change-up in tactics with Iran.
7: President Trump recently announced Project Freedom, saying it aimed to guide commercial ships through the Strait of Hormuz and defend them from Iranian attacks. But the president taking to Truth Social to say Project Freedom will be paused for a short period of time to see whether or not an agreement to end the war with Iran can be finalized and signed. He goes on to explain the move is based on the request of Pakistan and other countries, the tremendous military success that we have had, and the fact that great progress has been made toward a complete and final agreement, adding the U.S. blockade of the strait would remain in place. Kristen Goodwin, Fox News.
6: Meanwhile, the Secretary of State says the U.S.'s operation to reopen the Strait of Hormuz is a favorite of the world. Fox's Jared Halpern reports.
8: The Strait of Hormuz does not belong to Iran, Secretary of State Marco Rubio says, and the regime does not have the right to shoot at commercial vessels transiting the narrow waterway.
9: And it cannot be normalized under no circumstances. So we live in a world where we accept, okay, this is normal. You have to coordinate with Iran. You have to pay them a toll in order to go through the Straits of Hormuz.
8: Briefing reporters at the White House, Rubio said Operation Epic Fury, the combat mission against Iran, is over. And the priority now is reopening the strait.
9: There's no shooting unless we're shot at first. Okay, we're not attacking them.
8: Still, Rubio did not rule out the possibility combat operations resume if diplomatic negotiations fail. At the White House, Jared Halpern, Fox News.
6: And Secretary of State Rubio headed to the Vatican this week to meet with the Pope. Pope Leo XIV, viewed by some as a fence-mending visit following criticism of the pontiff by President Trump. President's keeping up the heat, though, on the Pope, accusing Leo of saying it's okay for Iran to have a nuclear weapon. The pontiff says he's just following church teaching. 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
17: Great radio stations all over, along with Sam and Polo getting it done. It's the Joe Pags Show for your Tuesday. Thanks for stopping by. Here's a lot going on. Brianna Morello at the bottom of the hour. We'll talk about this magistrate judge in D.C. that apologized to the alleged wannabe assassin from the White House Correspondents' Dinner. Found it to be very, very odd. We also talked to her about she filled in for James O'Keefe over on OMG, O'Keefe Media Group, where they basically send people in to get information from insiders in the government. The most recent OMG is where he actually gets information from some guy that works at Johnson & Johnson, alleging that the vaccines didn't work or something, that they knew it. He does really good journalism. I mean, James, of course, founded Project Veritas and then got kicked out of his own group, which is very strange if you think about it. But he's doing his own thing now, and Brianna filled in for him a couple of times. We talk about how is it that these middle-aged men and older are on these dating apps trying to get with younger women and then just tell them everything in like the first dinner. Sam, have you seen some of this?
18: I absolutely have. And I wondered the same exact thing. Like, first of all, like, I mean, you know, I don't think that a lot of these men are going to be that charming to, you know, 20-year-old women,
17: right?
18: First of all.
17: Right.
18: And then second of all, they're dishing out secrets. I mean, they are like trained not to do that.
17: I mean, the one guy was like from the Pentagon or something, and he was like, oh, yeah, this is where the nukes are. Over here is where the nukes are. I'm like, what are you doing? Are you crazy?
18: On the first date.
17: And he's thinking what? She's going to want to spend time with me because I told her where the nukes are? I mean, what is he doing? And what if she's a Russian spy, for God's sakes? You know what
18: right.
17: I mean? We talked to Brianna about that and a whole lot of other stuff. Make sure you stick around for that at the bottom of the hour. I do want to, by the way, bring you this story that I've been covering for you for a long time. And it's the fudging of the numbers in Washington, D.C. when it comes to crime. Those numbers have been fake. We knew that. We actually had the former Metro Police chief or captain or something. He was there 25 years, who said they're not telling the truth. I think we had Mark Wayne Mullen on or something at some point before he was the DHS guy. And he said the same thing. Like, they're not calling a carjacking. They're calling it simple assault. And they're pretending like this felonious activity wasn't going on. Or somebody being mugged, attacked, raped. They're calling it, you know, simple battery or something like that. So, was it real? Were they really fudging the numbers? Or was this just a bunch of righties like me, a bunch of conservatives saying, oh, we just don't like that city because it's a liberal city? Well, here's a story actually from the Washington Post. I'm like, really? Like, Sanders is really from the Washington Post? They reported this? Come on. All right. Multiple D.C. police leaders face termination, officials say, from the Post from today. At least some of the proposed terminations are related to an investigation the department conducted into the manipulation of crime data, officials said. Written by Jenny Gaithright and Emily Davies. Multiple high-ranking D.C. police officials have been served papers saying the department intends to fire them, according to three officials familiar with the situation. Yeah, the same officials. You get the ones that are familiar with the situation. That's the source. At least some of those Department of Manipulation of Crime data following Republican-led probes into the matter, according to the officials who spoke of the condition of anonymity to discuss a sensitive internal process. I mean, the disclaimers are getting so stupid, it takes up most of the paragraph. This is the paragraph. At least some of the proposed terminations are related to an investigation the department conducted on the manipulation of crime data following Republican-led probes into the matter, according to the officials who spoke on the condition of anonymity to discuss a sensitive internal process. Why did I need that much? If you're just going to put out some garbage that it's somebody familiar with or somebody who's an inside source or some anonymous source, just say that. Why do you need all that other stuff? It really, really sounds like a source if you add this other stuff. The terminations portend to a potentially sweeping shakeup among department leadership. D.C. police spokesman Tom Lynch declined yesterday to confirm the terminations or any details about them, saying the department cannot discuss personnel matters or internal investigations. That's it? This is a developing story and will be updated. I'm sorry, that's it? 1, 2, 3, 4, and one of them is just a sentence, paragraphs. Took two people to write that? Sam, is that it, or did you send me half a story?
18: Nope, that's it.
17: Come on. Come on. So listen, this has to get done. This has to be done. You've got a situation where in big cities, many of them very blue cities, they're lying about the crime numbers, pretending they're much lower than they are. They're minimizing crimes. Remember, for a long time in California, now they fixed it, but for a long time in California, they were saying you can steal $950 worth of stuff before it becomes a felony. I'm like, really? Well, how does that make any sense? We had Chad Bianco, the sheriff of Riverside County, come on. He said, well, they've changed that back because the residents said enough is enough. Now it's $450 again, which is what it always should have been. It's not petty theft if you're stealing $450 worth of stuff. That should be a felony. And that's going to dissuade people from doing bad things. But I'm glad that something's going on. While Washington, D.C. appears to be trying to fix it, my short video of the day, and we will get in earnest into this with Tudor Dixon coming up this week, formerly a gubernatorial candidate out of Michigan. He's got a lot of intelligence about what's going on in that great state. But I do want to mention this, as Washington, D.C. does what appears to be an attempt to right the ship, Ann Arbor, Michigan goes the opposite way. Ann Arbor, Michigan had 600 signs in neighborhoods in that city that said, Neighborhood Crime Watch. Neighborhood Crime Watch. If I ask you what that means, I would assume you're intelligent. Well, you listen to my show, you must be. Unless you're a lefty trying to catch me saying something wrong, then you're really kind of stupid. Stupid! That said, 600 signs in Ann Arbor. They simply said, Neighborhood Crime Watch. And there was the Crime Watch symbol on the top of these signs. Small signs, didn't take up too much space, were not ugly. The first time I recall seeing a Neighborhood Crime Watch sign in a neighborhood was off of Commercial Boulevard in Fort Lauderdale, Florida, where my grandparents lived. My father's parents lived there for a long time. We would go there and remember going into the neighborhood, Neighborhood Crime Watch, it said it. Or Crime Watch in the neighborhood. Even if it didn't say it in the older Neighborhood Crime Watch, it said it, something like that. Some facsimile thereof. of Neighborhood Crime Watch. And I believe it had a cartoon of a guy with binoculars on, like in front of his face. Okay, that means that the neighborhood's watching out for crime. Ann Arbor and the mayor himself made some suggestion that we're a welcoming city, and that is not welcoming to have a sign like that up. Now, if I see a Neighborhood Crime Watch sign, I've never thought to myself, oh, damn, they don't want me in here because I'm not a criminal. They're watching out for crime. So if you're my neighbor and I see somebody committing a crime, I'm watching, I'm calling the police, I'm stopping the crime. And then there's some city councilwoman who happened to be black, and it's important in context, because she says people who look like me have been stopped for no reason. Oh, were they criminals? If not, then I'm with you. Let's not stop people who aren't criminals. But that doesn't mean don't have a crime watch. You must be some kind of nutso to think to yourself, this is showing that we're not a welcoming city if we say we're watching out for crime. I thought it was a joke. I thought it was satire. I really did. It's like putting up a gun-free zone sign in front of a school. That sounds kind of funny, too, until you hear about all the school shootings. Because the people doing the school shootings are disregarding the sign that says gun-free zone. How about putting a sign up that says, we'll shoot you in the face if you try to take out one of our students or our staff members. Maybe the bad guy would say, oh, they're watching out for me. I'm not going to go there. But you take down all the crime watch signs in Ann Arbor, and somehow that means that it is a welcoming community. Ann Arbor, and we're on 1600 AM every night in Ann Arbor. We love Ann Arbor. Although, and don't get mad at me, I'm more of a Spartan than I am a Wolverine. I'm just going to be honest with you. I'm just going to put it out there. I'm more green than blue. Hello? Sam, am I in trouble now?
18: Yes, you are.
17: Wow. Ann Arbor, I love you. Love being on there every night. We've been on there for years in Ann Arbor. What the hell are you thinking, man? What happens to somebody's brain? They think to themselves, you know, if we take down the crime watch signs, we'll be more welcoming to people who aren't criminals. No, the only people you're welcoming are the criminals now. Now, I'm sure there was already some crime in Ann Arbor. There's crime in almost every town. But the neighborhood watch sign, if it would have made one guy say, maybe we'll go to the next neighborhood. And it worked. It didn't say no black people sign. Didn't say no Italian people sign. Didn't say no white people. Didn't say no Asians or Hispanics. It just said, we're watching out for crime in our neighborhood because we love each other. We want a nice neighborhood. I thought it was a parody. I did. 833-JOE-PAGS, 833-563-7247, joepags.com. I definitely need to hear from you on that one because it blows my mind. And then there's this. And I don't know if anybody knew this, but I'm a conservative guy. Sam, do you think the people knew that?
18: I think so.
17: But I do not want one dime of taxpayer dollars to go into paying for a ballroom. You know why? Because my president that I voted for three times, that I like a lot, that I have great respect for, told me it would be private donations. I believe him. I still do. Yet, for some reason, there's some story here that Republicans are sneaking in taxpayer cash. Here's the headline from Fox News Digital. Once touted as privately funded, Republicans sneak in taxpayer cash for Trump's ballroom project. The project was previously touted by the Trump administration as being completely privately funded. Alex Miller wrote this. Senate Republicans tucked an eye-popping figure into funding for security measures tied to President Donald Trump's ballroom, a project that the administration once touted as being completely privately funded. The GOP released legislation for its immigration enforcement-focused reconciliation package late Monday, last night, setting the total spend at $72 billion. But it also included $1 billion in taxpayer funding for security enhancements related to the ballroom addition to the White House. Republicans had largely kept an arm's length distance from the project, which Trump first announced last year. The construction drew criticism of the demolition of the East Wing and the flow of outside funding, which the administration was touted as a win for taxpayers. But since the third apparent assassination attempt against Trump during the White House Correspondents Association dinner at the Washington Hilton last month, Republicans have jumped on the ballroom bandwagon. The funding is tucked into the Senate Judiciary Committee's portion of the reconciliation package, which tees up nearly $31 billion for ICE, $3.5 billion for Customs and Border Protection, $2.5 billion for the Department of Homeland Security, and just shy of $1.5 billion for the Department of Justice. Senate Judiciary Committee Chair Chuck Grassley, Republican from Iowa, pitched this portion of the bill by bucking Democrats' desire for open borders and their push to defund the police. Quote, Republicans won't allow our country to be dragged between backward by Democrats' radical anti-law enforcement agenda, Grassley said in a statement. The funds won't actually go toward building the ballroom, but instead it would be doled out to the Secret Service and is explicitly meant for security adjustments and upgrades within the perimeter fence of the White House relating to the East Wing modernization project, including above-ground and below-ground security features, according to the legislation. Notably, the measure sets guardrails in the funding so that none of the taxpayer money would be used for non-security elements of the East Wing modernization project. Adding funding of any kind to the ballroom could be a slight to some Republicans who wanted to use the latest reconciliation opportunity to go big on affordability issues, aid farmers, or spending cuts, among several other wish list items. See, now it's not for the ballroom. Beep. What do you mean, Pags? Why, you sound like a liberal. By the way, if you write to me and say I sound like a liberal, you must be a jackass. Got to be something wrong with you. No, I want this to be what I was told it was going to be. Well, enhanced security, blah, blah, blah, blah, blah, blah, blah, blah, blah, blah. It shouldn't say anything about ballroom. Ballroom should be completely privately funded, as I was told it was going to be, and I believe it will be. If you need to add $1 billion for Secret Service or HSI or CBP or ICE or DHS, why is anybody calling it ballroom funding? Well, there's got to be enhanced security for the new ballroom. So now where am I? So, Sam, let me ask you. If they're adding $1 billion for enhanced security for the ballroom, is that the ballroom? She's taking calls. Polo, what do you think?
15: Doesn't sound like it.
17: So, I mean, the argument can be, you're literally not building the ballroom with the extra money, but you know the other side is going to say you lied, you're building the ballroom with the extra money.
15: Yeah, I mean, it does sound like it's sleazy, sneaky,
17: right.
15: That they're, you know, messing with numbers and stuff like that. But, I mean, I'm not a fan of that.
17: But you got to have a secure ballroom. But is this the ballroom? Because the president said it's going to be built with outside money, and if not one dime of taxpayer money goes into the actual building of the ballroom, why even tell us about this enhanced security? Did they write enhanced security for the ballroom? Are they that stupid that they wrote it that way?
15: Probably.
17: That's probably the problem.
15: Yeah.
17: Add $1 billion to the funding for Secret Service, and nobody's going to blink an eye. And of course, we all know Secret Service is going to be at the ballroom, protecting the president and other dignitaries. Right. Why would they call it ballroom security?
15: I'm sure
18: it could be like cameras.
17: What?
18: It could be cameras and infrastructure that allows them to do a little bit more.
17: If it's infrastructure or something that is physically put on the ballroom, that's ballroom, and they can't do it because they said they weren't going to.
15: Yeah.
17: I just need to be clear on what it is. And it sounds, by this story, by the way, contradicted itself, called the ballroom, and ballroom, pop it to ballroom, ballroom, ballroom, ballroom, and then later it says, but it doesn't actually go into the physical ballroom. They just have to be more clear on this stuff, man. Paul, I think you nailed something there. It sounds sneaky, sounds a little bit underhand, it sounds a little bit sleazy.
15: Yeah.
17: Just say what it is. We're going to add another $1 billion to the Secret Service because we'll have more duties with the new ballroom being built. But you don't say it's for the ballroom.
15: Yeah, it just seems like that's a way to pad what you're asking for and getting it, you know, in a different way. Because for whatever reason, maybe they can only allocate so much for Secret Service, which is stupid. I mean, you should be able to get whatever you need. But that's how they do it. And it just comes out looking worse.
17: I don't know, man.
15: The whole thing's stupid, but it's government. Like, that just seems like that's how they do stuff. You know how they've always made those jokes about, like, oh, does it really cost like $1,000 for a hammer or whatever? And it's like, you know, they show that they spent this and this and this for these particular items, but it's really going to other things. So it's just shady. It just makes everybody look bad.
17: Just do what you said you're going to do.
15: Yeah.
17: And if it's not going to go into the ballroom, don't say it's the ballroom, because the left is not going to go crazy about the ballroom. 833-JOE-PAGS, 833-563-7247, joepags.com. I definitely want to hear from you. Got to remind you again about Incogni. 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We're back after this.
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3: I used to feel so guilty handing over the tablet just to get things done.
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17: Cover lots of topics that you're going to be very interested in, including the magistrate judge, including how these undercover investigators get all these guys on these dating apps, these government workers to go, I mean, like, on the record. Well, they don't know that they're on the record, but they just say it out loud in, like, a public restaurant. Hey, here's where the nukes are. I mean, it's really very, very strange. Then there's this quick kid here, and I've been warning you about AI for a while. Pennsylvania lawsuit alleges AI chatbots posed as doctors and therapists. How the beep did they do that? Sam, how did they do that?
18: Isn't that crazy?
17: I don't understand. I mean, don't you need to see a doctor or a therapist? They're just pretending to be them online, and the people think they're actually talking to a doctor or a therapist? Can we be smarter, please? You need a doctor or a therapist. Do me a favor. At least do video links so you can see the person. Oh, yeah, it could be video link. Nah, it's not that good yet. It's getting close, but it's not there yet. 833-JOE-PAGS, joepags.com. Brianna Morello, independent journalist. You're going to really like what she has to say. Up next, keep it here.
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8: At a public university in the middle of California, so frustrating that it can't get resolved.
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17: He feels really bad for the bad guy, or the alleged bad guy. The magistrate Judge Faruqi in Washington, D.C. basically apologized to the guy police say is the one we all see on video running through the magnetometer with a gun hoping to assassinate a bunch of people. That really happened. When something like that goes on, I know somebody who knows a lot about a lot. In fact, we were texting earlier, and I said, what do you want to talk about today? And Brianna Morello said, I know a lot about a lot. Brianna, first of all, good to see you. How you doing?
14: Good to see you too, Joe. Yeah, I'm doing well. There's a lot going on in the news cycle today, so it's good to be with you.
17: Were you as blown away as I was that Faruqi, who I should have expected this, the guy doesn't like Trump, he doesn't like that Washington, D.C. had lower crime because the National Guard was brought in, so he's been a radical guy anyway. But this magistrate judge literally apologized to this suspect in the White House Correspondents' Dinner shooting?
14: Yeah, isn't it crazy? You know, when I saw the news first come in from one of the reporters who I guess was present during all of this, I thought, no, you got this wrong. There's no way. Oh, but there is, Joe. This was 100% factually true that the judge felt so empathetic towards the suspect who's accused of trying to assassinate both President Trump and members of his cabinet, yeah, and whoever else was going to get in his way. That is what this judge was going for. I mean, the video evidence is pretty clear. I know yes. Right now, probably we still have to play it safe and say innocent until proven guilty because we do have a criminal justice system in this court, right, in this country, I should say. But the reality of it is the evidence is damning. And for this judge to do just that, especially given the fact that he was one of the many judges also who was not very empathetic to J6 defendants. And when that excuse came up in court today and the comparison between J6ers, which obviously DOJ claimed at the time, the Biden regime, that they were politically motivated, and this suspect who is also being accused of being politically motivated, the comparison is fair to make. But that's not happening in this judge's courtroom, of course. They don't want any part in that. Now, when I cover J6ers, there were many individuals there who were being abused or thrown in solitary confinement for years,
17: right,
14: which means you're in lockdown for 23 hours a day. There were some who didn't get access to their phones. There were others who were getting, you know, were forced to stay in moldy cells, and so they were getting ill from the cells itself. And when members of Congress actually made their way down there, I exclusively reported that members of Congress and their staffers were getting sick based on the smell of the mold themselves, and so that's how bad it was. And there was also an individual who did have celiac as well, which is something that you're not supposed to provide those individuals with. It's something that you're not supposed to provide them with gluten, for an example.
17: Right.
14: And this individual was forced to eat gluten and was getting violently sick because of it, because the jail wouldn't accommodate his medical issues. So it's one of the many, many things that were going on behind the scenes. No empathy for them, but empathy for the individual who wanted to slaughter the president of the United States and his cabinet picks.
17: This magistrate judge, Faruqi, he is, yeah, the guy who, you're right, he was absolutely very harsh on J6ers. And that wouldn't really mean much today in a vacuum. But he compared the treatment of January 6ers, as you said, to the way this guy was treated. Now, the manifesto, and I'm using air quotes here, the diary, the bad guy writes down a bunch of stuff to his family. I'm probably going to die. I'm going to do this, this, this, and this. And as you alluded to, he said, I'll take out anybody who gets in my way. I don't want to, but I will, just to get to these administration officials, including Trump. He didn't want to include Kash Patel for some reason. But he writes in there that he didn't expect to survive it. So it would make sense to put this guy in suicide watch. It would make sense to say, this guy doesn't expect to be alive today, yet he is. We better make sure he makes it to court. That's literally the kind of confinement they gave him to make sure that he didn't kill himself. Did the magistrate judge not get that?
14: Yeah, I think they understand that. And the reality of it, too, Joe, is that this is a common practice. Whenever they bring someone in, they do put them on suicide watch, especially high profile cases.
17: Right.
14: And so this would make sense. This isn't a, I would say, unjust move being made by the DOJ. The DOJ obviously wants to make sure, because they are liable to make sure that he is safe and he doesn't make it to his criminal trial. They don't want any funny business happening there. So, yeah, this does make sense. And by the way, I don't even know, Joe, how the heck he wasn't killed during all of this. I mean, multiple. And I know so far, based on the reports that are coming out, they're not 100% saying that whether it was Secret Service or who shot first or this individual. But it's quite clear that they were within close proximity and they were shooting at him. There's a one Secret Service agent you see on the camera is to the left, as you see from the camera angle. That one, I mean, it looks like he shot at least three or four times and somehow missed this guy. So
17: right.
14: It's reasonable to say that. And it's also just like, I don't even know how else to say it. It didn't make any sense, his plot to go out there and hope that he was going to kill someone, because, or an official specifically, or President Trump, because he was so far away from them at the time where he made the sprint inwards to try to get there. I don't know how he thought that they weren't going to shoot at him and it wasn't going to be stopped before he made it very close at all to the president. But when you're reading through the criminal complaint itself, what's been made public right now by the DOJ, they're putting together all the details and they're saying, you know, this guy, at around a little after 8 p.m., he took two selfies, and they're weird selfies he took of himself.
17: Yes.
14: But then also, they also go on to detail how he then later turned on a news source and was watching the president on the stage itself at the dinner. And then that's when he made the run for it, when he realized the president was sitting there. So again, it just seems quite strange. I know a lot of people online think it might be a big conspiracy behind all of this. There might be some foreign actors involved. I don't think so. It doesn't seem to be well planned out, and this guy does seem to be very deranged.
17: Well, I agree with you. It's Brianna Morello. Go to independentnewsroom.com. Go check out everything she does on X and all other social medias. Also, has a brand new book out. The book is out. It's about Melania. Tell us the name of the book.
14: Yeah, so we have this new book that just came out. It's the coffee table edition of this. And honestly, we put this out, gosh, I'd say it was right before Christmas of last year.
17: Right.
14: And we're telling people, if you didn't grab it, now is the time to grab it. This is the second edition of Elegance in the White House. This is the Melania Trump book that we put out before Christmas. If you're someone who has a mother who is a fashion icon herself, or really appreciates fashion icons, this is the book for you. Now, as many of you guys know, I'm not a writer. I don't want to pretend to be. So I decided to put together this photo book where we highlight Melania's best looks, and that's probably the best book you're going to get from me, whether it's a photo book or a cookbook at this point. You're not going to get a well-written book because I'm not the long-worded type. But it's up on right now on Amazon. If you're looking for the perfect gift, it's a great option for a coffee table. Again, just search my name, Brianna Morell. You can find it there. And it's Elegance Back in the White House.
17: Go check it out,
14: by the way.
17: The second edition, great coffee table book. Go and grab that. Let's talk about what we all saw in that video of this guy breaking through the magnetometer.
14: Yeah.
17: Let's be very clear. There were some major mistakes. I know this administration is want to come out and say, because of the incredible leadership of President Trump, because the Secret Service is the best that we've ever seen, because the Secret Service acted so fast and they saved everybody's life. But let's really, as news people, which is what you and I are, let's look at this thing for what it was. The canine handler screwed up big time. The canine alerts to this guy when he walks by. He follows the guy. The handler pulls him back. Then the dog goes at the guy again. He wants to know who the guy is because there's something going on with that guy that the canine wants to know about. And the handler pulls him back, takes a left. The guy then bolts through 2 seconds later. The canine obviously was on guard. He had 11 different security members of some sort, either DC police, Metro police, or you had Secret Service, who nobody reacted but the one person you're talking about, which was, I believe, a uniformed Secret Service agent. And this person takes out his gun, shoots three or four times, maybe even more than that, misses every shot, gets shot himself with buckshot in his vest, and then the guy trips and falls down, and everybody jumps on him. Now, I don't know why the guy has no shirt on by the time we see a picture of him, but Brianna, just objectively, how does he get that far? Objectively, yeah. How does he not have a wound even in his pinky toe? Nothing.
14: Yeah, I think they were nervous to see if he had an explosive vest on him, and that's why he was shirtless at the time of that. So I think that might have been the reason for it. Yeah, it's quite crazy, right? Because you're watching, and honestly, I see the shooting going on, and it's very nerve-wracking, right? Because it's quite obvious that someone, whether it's Secret Service or those three TSA females who are there, could possibly get shot in all of this. And honestly, it's a miracle that none of them were shot during this whole thing. And I think a lot of people, too, are critical of the three TSA agents that you see, the females who are up against the wall. They're unarmed. I don't know why people are going after them and using the gender gap, the pay gap, and just making fun of them for being DEI. They're TSA. They're not armed. So I just want to throw that out there. I keep seeing people post about it, and I'm very much against DEI. But that's not DEI. That's just three women standing up against the wall.
17: I wasn't sure. Now, I'm glad that you said that, because we actually talked about this on my show. I didn't know if they were TSA or not. Polo, my technical director, said, I think they were TSA. I'm going, well, TSA is for Transportation Safety Administration. There's no transportation going on. Why are they there? So maybe you should train Secret Service agents on how to run the magnetometer instead of bringing in TSA who are unarmed. So I'm glad that you cleared that up. But do you agree with me that of the 11 people that are there, only one person reacts?
14: Yeah.
17: Until after the guy fires a shot and is past them.
14: Well, I'm reading through the court documents, Joe, because I want the explanation of the dog handler, the canine handler. Because, I mean, for me, this is like, wait a minute. The dog is telling you that this guy has a weapon on him and you're just pulling your dog away. You're not responding.
17: Right.
14: I want to hear what the excuse is there, because that's the first big one that should have moved on it. He should have stopped him and said, hey, come over here for a second.
17: Right.
14: And he chose not to do that. And I think that's probably why you saw the sloppy behavior of the suspect just make a run for it, because he knew he was probably caught.
17: Right.
14: And he probably just figured, F it, this is now my time to do this, and just went for it. So that might be the reason why, but he needs to answer a lot of questions, and I'm waiting to see if it ever comes up in the court filings. It's going to eventually, but I assume that the DOJ won't throw that out there first. They want to throw their guys under the bus and pretty much say, hey, this guy was a bad apple. He was not efficient enough to do his job. That might be the case, but we'll have to sit there and wait. But I don't understand. This is the problem, right? And I'm talking to my friends and all of this. And if you've gone to a Trump rally before, you know, TSA helps out. I've also seen HSI as well helping out previously.
17: HSI makes sense. They're armed guards. I mean, you know.
14: Yeah. Yeah, I've never understood TSA. I always think it's a useless agency anyway. And as Joe, as you know, I got sued them successfully and won. And they were still waiting for the payment.
17: You can't stand the TSA, and I'm with you on that. Absolutely. Well, let me stop you there. Do you know the process by which you get rid of a magistrate judge? And I'm asking this because the Congress can get rid of any district court, circuit court, any court lower than the Supreme Court. Congress made them all. They can delete them all. You could actually impeach a judge. But a magistrate judge is appointed by a panel of judges in that same court system. Can you remove a Faruqi? Can you get rid of a guy like that?
14: I'm looking it up as we speak. I don't know, honestly. I know the DOJ has done a great job of getting rid of the corrupt immigration judges, the ones who just claim that everyone's getting asylum. But I'm not sure what the steps are for a magistrate judge. Also, I think those judges don't actually have to have a law degree, if I'm not mistaken.
17: Oh, stop it. Really?
14: I think. I'm looking this up now on the fly, because I'm trying to get this going for you.
17: Because remember the guy Weiss in South Florida was a magistrate judge that said yes to the Mar-a-Lago raid. This is a guy that recused himself from a previous case because he was a Hillary Clinton supporter, but for some reason signed off on the FBI raid of Mar-a-Lago. And he was this appointed, sort of selected by a panel of judges guy that was almost untouchable, which didn't make any sense to me.
14: Yeah, so I'm reading through this now. It says federal magistrate judges can be removed by appointing district court judges, while state-level magistrates often face removal via state judicial conduct commissions.
17: In other words, these judges in D.C. that appointed this guy would have to get rid of him, and they're not gonna, because they like him. They like that he's against Trump, because the D.C. court system sucks. That makes a lot of sense. But again, the Congress can just remove that entire district and say, yeah, we're going to have Northern Texas take that over instead of allowing these cases here in D.C. But they have no backbone in Congress, and you and I both know that. Brianna Morello, go to independentnewsroom.com. You filled in for James O'Keefe a couple of times on OMG, O'Keefe Media Group, and you did an absolutely great job. One of the stories you covered was about some head of weather at Fox News that I never even heard of the guy. You probably never heard of the guy. He was a guy who's not in the public face. But he was bragging about having unlimited expense accounts. He was bragging about, you know, taking clients to strip joints and everything else. And he was untouchable, basically. There's an update on that, isn't there? The guy, I guess, doesn't work there anymore.
14: Yeah, so this guy wanted to brag. His name is Jason Hermes, and he wanted to brag to an undercover reporter working for James, saying, you know, I can pretty much spend $4,000 at the strip club on the expense accounts, and my guys over at Fox will just write it off. And obviously, it sounded like he was giving us hypotheticals, but it sounded like he was also speaking from a level of expertise, because he talked about his former employer as well. So it was kind of a gray area in my point of all of this, but he was going on just to brag about it. He said, you know, it could be 3 p.m. in the afternoon and I just want to leave and go to the strip club, and I'm just going to do it. And I'll just say, hey, listen, the client wanted this, and they just sign off on it. Well, wow. There's legal things for that, and there's a lot of issues there. You know, there could be fraud there, obviously, and that's one that's going to be looked into. But Fox responded by saying, hey, listen, we are actually looking into this. So far, investigation just doesn't show that he ever spent any money on at a strip club with our expense accounts, with our cards. So they're still looking into it. But as of right now, Fox says there's nothing here. Now, they also just like I've never actually seen, I'm trying to pull it up right now, the response that came down from Fox on all of this, because they were just completely, I guess, like just like disgusted with how badly this man was lying. They're claiming that what he was saying was extremely false, and he actually had no experience in what he was talking about, saying he was terminated. The comments he made during a personal outing grossly misrepresented his position at Fox Weather and within the larger Fox company. Expense reports are subject to sophisticated review and auditing process, and his wildly bizarre claims were immediately investigated. So again, they're saying that there's no evidence that they found that these are true. And I just think it's so crazy that he made these comments in the first place. Now, while we were, you know, airing this and releasing it, there were people, his colleagues, were messaging us saying, hey, he's freaking out right now. He hears he's on YouTube. But we called him the day prior to let him know and let him get his word out. And he didn't want to really give us a call. He quickly hung up on one of the producers that called. And so I called live on air to talk to Jason. And I said, Jason, you know, I'm calling. I'm filling in for James O'Keefe. Want to make sure we're being fair and balanced. We get your perspective on all of this. Do you have something you want to say? Hung up. He was not willing to speak to me. So Jason Hermes, looking for employment, might want to put his resume into the strip club since he's such an expert.
17: Well, you might want to do that. You know, let me ask you this, because I haven't been in the dating field for almost 40 years. So I don't know how it works. Are all of these people signing up for dating apps going out with the first hot toddy they see and telling them everything? I don't understand this, because there are insiders at the CIA just saying everything they know to some hot chick, I guess. And by the way, for those who are wondering, you were not the honeypot in this. You were the reporter on it. You were the anchor on this. But there is some undercover journalist, and you can hear her voice. It's a woman. You can't see her. But is that what these people are doing? They're all signing up for dating apps and dropping all sorts of knowledge in the hopes of making some time with the lady?
14: Yeah, thanks, Joe, for clarifying there. I'm a really bad liar, and so I would not be able to do these undercover reports. Right. But James has a great team of stunning women who go out there, and even guys, who go out there and go on these dates, and, you know, they spill the beans. They say everything, and it's quite strange, because the week prior, it was somebody who worked within the U.S. Army, and he was spilling the beans. I just went on two dates with this girl and was talking all about, like, nuclear weapons. And
17: Where they are and everything else.
14: Yeah, I gotta be honest with you. The fact that you're talking to, first off, he's a man in his 50s. He's on a date with a woman in her early 20s.
17: Right.
14: And he's just pouring everything out, and she's gorgeous. These are 10s. You don't think, like, hey, this is a little over my head right now. This might be a setup. And by the way, the guy who we were talking about, the Pentagon, he was also fired. He knew after he said way too much, was talking about the Ukrainians, stealing our taxpayer money, tried to warn Barack Obama, members of his administration. They didn't want to hear it when they found out all this stuff. He just says everything on like the first date. He then meets the girl in the bathroom when she's leaving the bathroom stalls and tries to like grill her and confront her. She's walking out of the bathroom. It was like, you're not a spy, are you?
17: Oh,
14: well,
17: wow.
14: Idiot, it's a little too late now. And if she was working for Iran or the CCP or the Russians, you already gave up all the goods.
17: Yeah, there's something wrong with these people. That's Brianna Morello. We got to hit a break here. Back after this. Stay here.
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5: Checking out what Brianna had to say. 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It is joepags.com/YouTube. That's Sam. That's Polo. I'm Joe. That's it. See you tomorrow. Have a great night. Bye.
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1: Karma. That's what we're talking with Jeffrey Jowett about, and we'll take your calls with him when we come back on Coast to Coast AM. 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
6: Good morning. It's 5 o'clock. I'm Dave Wheaton. This is Wood Radio News. Cool temps, maybe some rain before the weekend is out. A storm team mate comes along in moments with your forecast. U.S. pausing a plan to escort ships through the Strait of Hormuz, with President Trump pushing for a ceasefire deal with Iran. Fox's Ashley Webster has more from Tel Aviv.
7: The focus now is on a peace plan that up to now has gone absolutely nowhere, with leaders in Tehran and Washington both unwilling to make significant concessions. The last and only face-to-face negotiations taking place last month in Pakistan. 4 days ago, Iran did present a 14-point peace plan that reportedly centered on lifting that blockade in the Persian Gulf. But the key issue has always been, for the Trump administration, Iran surrendering its enriched uranium stockpiles to stop the production of a nuclear weapon.
6: Oil prices fell following the announcement of the pause as investors hope for a long-term peace agreement to reopen the strait. An argument over a soccer game turns to gunfire, leaving two people dead. Grand Rapids police were called out to about 6:40 last night to Oakland and Rumsey. That's on the southwest side of the city, on a report of two people being shot. Acting Police Chief Joe Trigg spoke to the folks from Wood TV. He says a group of kids were playing soccer in front of Southwest Elementary School when another person came up and asked to play. The kids said no. Then an argument began. Suspect left, came back with a gun, and started shooting. 14-year-old and a woman in her 30s were killed. Chief Joe Trigg.
8: I believe when there was a verbal exchange between the suspect and the first victim, that adult female interjected and then became a target. So I think that's how it's occurred. It's still unfolding. Only one suspect that we know of right now, but I believe we have the one responsible in custody.
6: The suspect was taken into custody. He was an 18-year-old man. Southwest Elementary School and Southwest Middle School High are closed today because of the shooting. All other Grand Rapids public schools are open. Wood Radio News Time, 5:02. It's time for traffic and weather.

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1: Good morning. A fairly smooth commute, but we do have a closure at this early hour in Allegan. 131 northbound between 110th and 116th is closed due to a crash. That's a look at your traffic from the Big B Coffee Traffic Center.
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3: No break in this cool pattern, really in sight. It looks like today, after some morning sunshine, we'll see an increasing cloud scenario. High temperature right around 53. Tonight, partly cloudy to mostly clear. There will be some areas of frost out there with a low all the way down to 36. For Thursday, a mix of sun and clouds, cool and breezy with a chance of a light shower and sprinkles. High temperature 54. And Friday, a couple sprinkles are possible, but generally dry with a high temperature 59. I'm Storm Team 8 meteorologist Matt Kirkwood tracking west Michigan's weather.
0: Right now, we've got 39 at Pier Marquette, 39 at your official weather station. Wood Radio News Time is now 5:03. Well, the village of Sand Lake will remain a village. 55% of the voters thought it was a good idea to disincorporate the village. However, under Michigan law, it takes 2/3 majority, and that's what's required, and they fell short of that number. While voting on Sand Lake voters, they did say that they would like to have that $1.5 million increase to raise about $314,000 to help pay for new fire equipment and buildings through 2029. That passed. Now, there were a few school millages that requests on the ballot yesterday. The biggest one was East Kentwood Public Schools asking for a $125 million bond increase to pay for various different projects around the district, things such as a new middle school, playgrounds, and improvements, along with an upgrade to the ice arena. Voters within the district agreed they liked that idea, and so they passed that millage. In Muskegon County, voters approved a $33.1 million bond for the Muskegon Public Schools yesterday. Well, the money will be used to fund new classrooms in three elementary schools, renovations, a new kitchen cafeteria at one of the schools, as well as lights at the athletic fields, among other things. Vice President J.D. Vance traveled to Iowa yesterday to discuss jobs and the economy, as well as an important election to come. Here's Fox's Grinnell Scott.
4: If Vice President Vance does have a desire to run for the White House in 2028, he did not mention it during his Des Moines stop. He did discuss the midterms, with four Iowa House seats all held by Republicans being contested. Vance said who wins in November comes down to a single question.
5: Do you want people in Washington, D.C. who fight for you, who fight for the people of this district, or who fight for corruption and fraud?
4: Iowa also has a Senate seat up for grabs this year, and it will be won by someone new. Incumbent Republican Senator Joni Ernst is not seeking another six-year term.
0: The city of East Grand Rapids has updated its bicycle and helmet ordinances, as well as setting standards for micro-mobility devices. Those include e-bikes and scooters and one-wheel pint skateboards. The new ordinance says that, well, if you're riding one of those, you've got to be wearing a helmet, whether you're in the street or if you're on the sidewalk. We have all sent an email that had a typo in it. In fact, if you saw my script right now, you might wonder if I was writing my own English or not. But imagine a typo that tens of thousands of people will see. That's exactly what happened with the ribbons that are going to be handed out at the Riverbank Run, and the medals will be at the end of it. The organizers posted to the Facebook page yesterday that the ribbon says Fincher instead of Finisher. They poked fun of themselves, saying that somewhere between mile one and the end of the race, they lost the letter I. If you would like a new ribbon, they say, that's okay, don't worry about it. They will send you one with the correct spelling as soon as they come in. 39 on the lakeshore, 39 at your official weather station. Wood Radio News Time is 5:06. Our next news comes at 5:15. Breaking news when it happens. I'm Dave Wheaton on West Michigan's News, Weather and Traffic Station. 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
9: This is West Michigan's Morning News. I see Lawrence Smith and Adam Orocho. Brett Paquita works here. I'm Steve Kelly. Took a look down. It is Wednesday, May 6, 2026, and it's Bob Seger's birthday. I don't know how to contain my excitement. Bob is 81 years old today. Though he went to number one with Shakedown from the Beverly Hills Cop 2 soundtrack. What else went to number one? We've Got Tonight went to number one. This is my favorite, so.
1: This is my favorite, thank you.
9: Yeah, that's what I'm playing.
1: I'm hit or miss on Bob Seger. I know it's a hot take, but I love this song.
9: There's been a lot of it over the years here in Michigan, West Michigan. We love him. And I hope you all have a nice day. Bye-bye now.
1: First time I ever hung out with my in-laws. Back when Chris and I were new in our relationship, they took us to a Seger show.
9: Seriously?
1: That was pretty good. It's a pretty good hang.
9: Now, there was a 10-year segment when he was red hot and then just disappeared to raise his kids. And came back hotter than ever.
1: Still had it.
9: I told you, when he was in his retirement phase before he came back, I was at a Billy Joel concert at the Palace. And Billy Joel played the opening old-time rock and roll piano theme.
1: No.
9: And Bob Seger came out of the floor, and the place went nuts.
1: Did it get a Kelly high kick? Did you do a little dance?
9: I was probably in line to get a beer, but I heard it was pretty cool. Wood Radio News Time is now 5:10. See Bob, wish him happy birthday.
10: It's May 6th, and this is your Fox Daily Snapshot. Today is National Nurses Day, which is actually the start of National Nurses Week. The day is meant to raise awareness, acknowledge, and honor the contributions of nurses and the vital role they play in society. National Nurses Week ends on May 12th, the birthday of Florence Nightingale. Also on this date, in 1954, English athlete Roger Bannister became the first person to run a sub-4-minute mile with a time of 3 minutes 59.4 seconds at the Iffley Road Track in Oxford, England. And the series finale of the hit sitcom Friends aired in 2004. Nearly 53 million Americans tuned in to watch Ross, Rachel, Chandler, Joey, Monica, and Phoebe say goodbye after 10 seasons on the air. If it's your birthday today, you share it with baseball great and Hall of Famer, the Say Hey Kid, Willie Mays, born in 1931, and actor George Clooney, born in 1961. I'm Tushar Saxena with your Fox Daily Snapshot.
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1: Good morning, a fairly smooth commute, but we do have a closure at this early hour in Allegan. 131 northbound between 110th and 116th is closed due to a crash. That's a look at your traffic from the Big B Coffee Traffic Center.
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3: Steve, we'll begin today with some sunshine out there, but we'll see increasing cloud scenario develop by this afternoon with a high temperature on the cool side near 53. Tonight, partly to mostly clear skies developing and some patchy frost with the low all the way down to 36. For Thursday, a mix of sun and clouds, cool and breezy once again. And it looks like a chance of a light rain shower or sprinkle, high temperature of 54. Warmest day in the stretch looks like this upcoming Saturday with highs in the 60s. I'm Storm Team Meteorologist Matt Kirkwood, tracking west to Michigan's weather for News Radio Wood 1300 and 106.9 FM.
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9: 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We head back to the newsroom. Dave Wheaton, what's coming up?
0: Voters making the decision as to whether or not to keep the village of Sand Lake. A shooting last night claims the life of two people in Grand Rapids, one of them just 14 years old, and the ceasefire is still holding in Iran. But that doesn't mean shots aren't being fired. Those stories and more at the bottom of the hour.
9: 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For the most part,
0: yeah,
9: all of those millages made it through.
0: All in our area, yes.
9: I thought maybe the economy might have something to say about that, and apparently yesterday it didn't.
0: Yeah. So I was thinking the same thing, especially the East Kent, East Kentwood one. That's a hefty bond, $125 million. And I'm with you. I didn't think that was going to go because our economy is a little wonky right now.
9: And there you go. Wonky doesn't seem to matter when it comes to kids. 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
15: And our biggest school district. And so I think that came into play, too. And by the way, Falcon Fieldhouse looks pretty nice. It's going up right along M6 as well.
9: How is it another thing that's
15: their
9: just
15: indoor facility?
9: Is it just giant?
15: Oh, yeah, just giant with a big Falcon on the side and
0: that's
15: right
0: cool.
15: On the backside by their hockey rink. And yeah, it's just a monster school district that has always been that way. I mean, I know because when we used to play them, they were always like 1,000 kids more than everyone else, and they're still that way. As our rival in the OK Red.
9: I don't know about you guys, but I remember running bleachers in Ludington, and it was about 6.
0: Yeah.
9: Don't, turn around. Don't, and we were down. All right, let's try it again.
15: That's funny because I get gassed just walking up with my equipment to the top press box. I do. I'm serious. It's like a running joke for all of us broadcasters that are older. We have to stop like halfway up. It's like a mountain you're climbing.
0: Yeah, sit down on one of on the bleachers.
15: Yeah, seriously. I think I can see the peak.
9: I remember
15: it's up there.
9: Our old house was in between Ottawa Hills and Grand Rapids Christian. And when Christian put in their new...
15: Yeah.
9: It looked like a small college.
15: East Kentwood is 3 times that.
9: That's insane.
15: Yeah.
0: Yeah.
9: When you stop to think about it.
0: Some schools, they go all out when it comes to their football stadiums. I mean, really spectacular. And if you've ever been to the South, Texas.
9: Holy
0: smokes.
9: They do Oklahoma too, right?
0: Oh,
9: you
0: yeah.
9: live down there.
0: Yeah, yeah. And they've got, I mean, their football stadiums are... colleges don't have football stadiums that big. Ferris State, in fact, the high school that was near my house in Oklahoma, Ferris State's college, their stadium is way smaller than the one they have there.
9: When I was in high school, Ferris, where they had Wrestling States, was about the size of Ludington. But now the thing is huge, and they've had all those football championships. Here's me running up the stairs in Ludington again. Don't. Okay. Wood Radio News Time, 5:19.
16: This is Max Licato. Jesus is pure. We are greedy. He is peaceful. We are hassled. He is spiritual. We are earthbound. The distance between our hearts and His seems so immense. How could we ever hope to have the heart of Jesus? Ready for a surprise? You already do. If you have given your life to Jesus, Jesus has given Himself to you. Paul says in 1 Corinthians 2:16, strange as it seems, we Christians actually do have within us a portion of the very thoughts and mind of Christ. God has ambitious plans for us. The same one who saved your soul longs to remake your heart. Let's imagine what it means to be just like Jesus. Let's look long into the heart of Christ. Perhaps in seeing Him, we will see what we can become. This is Max Licato.
9: Wood Radio News Time, 5:20. Why is that frozen? Hello?
15: There you go. I don't go. It's in my contract until the walk-up music. Here we go on this Wednesday morning. This 96.1 The Game Sports Update. How about that, Pistons fans? Game 1 last night in Cleveland. We'll touch on that. Lakers got their series started with OKC. We had just one series last night in the Stanley Cup playoffs. And, oh yeah, Griffin's hockey with Game 3 tonight. This 96.1 The Game Sports Update is being brought to you by Herman's Boy. Hey, for Mom's Day coming up, how about taking her to Herman's Boy for lunch, for a bagel dog? They got all kinds of great things. 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Little Caesars Arena for Game 1, round number 2, Cavs and Pistons last night.
17: This is Cade Cunningham's domain. Shovel, go in! Drops the hammer!
15: 97-93. Pistons at that point, yeah, they went on a nice run to finish the game, and they win it, going away 111-101 after they jumped out to an early 37-21 lead after the first, but give the Cavs credit. They came all the way back. A lot of offense on that roster. Tied things up and then kicking it in another gear with the Pistons. Cade Cunningham, 23 points. Tobias Harris been fantastic this season and in the playoffs. He had 20. Duncan Robinson chipping in with 19. Game 2 tomorrow night, 7 o'clock tip, 6:35 pregame coverage again. Amazon Prime Video will have it on the TV side. We'll have it for you on 96.1 The Game. OKC taking care of business at home in Game 1 with the Lakers, 108-90. Still no Luka Doncic or L.A. Chet Holmgren with a big game for the big man. 24 points, 12 rebounds in the win. Stanley Cup playoffs, West round 2, game 2, and Colorado put up 5 goals after putting up 9 in game 1. They went to get it home over Minnesota 5-2. They lead that series 2-0. Calder Cup playoffs, game 3 tonight. Tickets are still available. Griffins hosting the Manitoba Moose. Remember, it's best of 5, tied at a game apiece. 6:45 pregame coverage from Van Andel Arena, the Bob Kaiser. 7 o'clock, we'll have it for you here on Wood Radio. And the Tigers lose another tough one to Boston last night, 10-3. They'll try to salvage one of this 3-game set with the third game tonight.
18: So it's a best of 5 with the Griffins.
15: Yes.
18: They're tied at 1. That means there will be a game 4 if you do the math on this thing, but not necessarily a game 5. Since we will give away our last tickets on Friday, that means that any tickets we give away for game 4, we might as well give away for game 5 too.
15: It's a playoff BOGO.
18: It is. So you may.
15: Except you don't have to buy one.
18: You may get to go to both games, or if it's not necessarily, you will win a worthless ticket today. Well, that's kind of exciting.
15: Yeah, but you'll be excited because they clinched.
18: Well, that's true. Wood Radio News Time is 5:23. Whoops, I want this sound. Let's get to traffic and weather.
1: Good morning. A fairly smooth commute, but we do have a closure at this early hour in Allegan. 131 northbound between 110th and 116th is closed due to a crash.
18: Mm.
1: That's a look at your traffic.
18: And now the forecast, Matt Kirkwood in the tracking center.
3: Steve, we'll begin today with some sunshine out there, but we'll see increasing clouds scenario developed by this afternoon with a high temperature on the cool side near 53. Tonight, partly to mostly clear skies developing and some patchy frost with the low all the way down to 36. For Thursday, a mix of sun and clouds, cool and breezy once again. And it looks like a chance of a light rain shower or sprinkle, high temperature of 54. Warmest day in the stretch looks like this upcoming Saturday with highs in the 60s. I'm Storm Team 8 meteorologist Matt Kirkwood tracking west to Michigan's weather for News Radio Wood 1300 and 106.9 FM.
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19: This is a Bloomberg Money Minute. Cashing in its chips, Advanced Micro Devices is winning orders from the biggest spenders on artificial intelligence computing, with data center customers increasingly seeking alternatives to its larger rival, AI chip giant NVIDIA. AMD is giving a strong sales forecast for the current quarter, predicting revenue will top $11 billion, along with specialized chips known as AI accelerators. AMD's product lineup also includes microprocessors that serve as the heart of server computers, an area where it's been taking share from Intel. Companies in the chip business, including Micron Technology, SanDisk, and the aforementioned Intel, helped power Wall Street to new NASDAQ and S&P records in Tuesday trades. So we'll see if AMD's news helps the market reach even higher highs today. Also playing a potential role in Wall Street's moves will be the April measure of private sector job creation from paycheck processor ADP. Bloomberg surveyed economists think we'll hear that 120,000 more jobs were added than cut. Andrew O'Day, Bloomberg Radio.
18: 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Let's go early to the talkback button as we praise mom with Pedego, just days to nominate the mom in your life to win a Pedego electric bike.
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18: 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We'll give that away on Friday. Next up, bottom of the hour news with traffic and weather together. 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
9: This is West Michigan's Morning News on Wood Radio. I'm Steve Kelly. It's Wednesday, May 6th. Two dead following a shooting in Grand Rapids. Election results from across West Michigan, too. Here's bottom of the hour news.
0: Good morning. It's 5:30. We've got 39 in Big Red and Holland, 39 in Grand Rapids. I'm Dave Wheaton. This is Wood Radio News. Continued cold and some rain moves in for the weekend. So says Matt Kirkwood from Storm Team 8. He's got your forecast in moments. The White House says that the major military operation against Iran is over. But as Fox's Lucas Tomlinson in Dubai reports, that doesn't mean the region is quiet.
25: UAE air defensive active for the second day in a row. After the defense ministry said Iran fired 15 missiles and four drones here Monday. At least one drone hit the port of Fujairah, home to a pipeline which ships oil over land from Abu Dhabi to the Gulf of Oman, bypassing the Strait of Hormuz entirely. After President Trump announced a new plan to get more than 1,500 ships, including oil tankers, out of the Persian Gulf, the British military reported a fresh attack on a cargo ship in the Strait of Hormuz. Trump's new plan was promptly rejected by Iran, which later issued new rules for ships to make the transit.
0: A shooting last night claimed the life of a 14-year-old boy and a woman in her 30s. Grand Rapids police say all of this started because of an argument over a soccer game. A call for help came in to the 911 center about 6:30 last night to the area of Oakland and Rumsey. That's on the city's southwest side. Acting Police Chief Joe Trigg says that a group of kids were playing soccer in front of Southwest Elementary School when another person came up and asked to join. The kids said no, and that's when an argument started. Suspect left, came back with a gun, shot and killed a 14-year-old, and also killed a woman in her 30s who was also there with the kids. The suspect took off running after that, and police were able to track him down. They say the 18-year-old was taken into custody without issue. Southwest Elementary School and Southwest Middle High School will be closed today because of this shooting. All other Grand Rapids public schools are open. Wood Radio News Time, 5:31. It's time for traffic and weather together.
1: Good morning. A fairly smooth commute, but we do have a closure at this early hour in Allegan. 131 northbound between 110th and 116th is closed due to a crash. That's a look at your traffic from the Big B Coffee Traffic Center.
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3: Early morning sunshine giving way to more clouds today. It's going to be a cool one with a high of 53. Partly cloudy to mostly clear tonight with some patchy frost out there and a low all the way down to 36. I'm Storm to Maine meteorologist Matt Kirkwood tracking West Michigan's weather.
0: 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Voters have decided to keep the village of Sand Lake. On the ballot yesterday was the issue of whether or not to disincorporate the village, and voters throughout Nelson Township turned out in big numbers. 55% of those voting agreed that it should go away, while 45% felt it should stay. However, under Michigan law, to disincorporate a village, you need at least 2/3 majority, and obviously they fell short on that. They did not fall short on the 1.5 mils to pay for the new fire service, which is what kicked all of this off. $314,000 that'll be generated from that new bond. They say that they'll use that money to pay for new fire equipment as well as buildings. School bonds were on the ballot yesterday as well in several different school districts. The largest bond this time around was East Kentwood High School. They were asking for a $125 million bond to help fund a host of different projects. They're asking for a new middle school, upgrades in the ice arena, a host of other projects, and voters approved that ballot measure. In Muskegon County, voters for Muskegon Public Schools decided to say yes to a $33.1 million bond. They, too, have several different projects. The money will be used for things like new classrooms, new lights at the athletic field, and a lot of other things. The Trump administration has opened an antitrust investigation into the meatpacking industry and is now warning about foreign ownership of the companies that create American foods. Fox's Rich Edson from Washington has the latest.
4: This follows a massive surge in initiatives to prevent Chinese owners from buying more domestic farmland from Congress, local state houses, and the Agriculture Department. Agricultural Secretary Brooke Rollins says Chinese ownership of American farmland has surged from 2,000 acres in 1980 to 300,000 acres. Last year, the Agriculture Department announced it would classify farmland as critical infrastructure and move to fine all new land purchases from foreign adversaries, including China. One analyst says only about 3% of U.S. farmland is foreign-owned, and Chinese entities own less than 1% of that.
0: A Kent County deputy is facing charges after he allegedly beat up a man in Tennessee hotel last month. According to a police report, Kent County Deputy Anthony Yasiro got into a fight with another man in an elevator. He then allegedly told the officer that the man came at him aggressively and both punched each other. However, the other man claims that he was attacked and put into a chokehold until he passed out. Wood Radio News Time is 5:35. Our next news at 5:45. Breaking news when it happens. I'm Dave Wheaton on West Michigan's news, weather, and traffic station. Depend on it.
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9: And this is West Michigan's Morning News. Steve Kelly, Brett Keita, Lauren Smith, Adam Arocho. It is Wednesday, May 6th, 2026, and top five times. Schmitty, where do we start?
1: At number five, I'm not going to say that Father of the Bride doesn't have a tough job. Sometimes you're a little stressed out. Neil Crossley is his name, and he is gaining internet fandom over a viral video showing him walking down the aisle without his daughter. Oops.
9: Some dude's running behind them.
16: You forgot something.
1: Yeah. The wedding planner going, hold on. Apparently, Neil got confused and misunderstood venue staff, thinking they told him to start walking when they actually meant wait for your daughter, Amy. The Yorkshire wedding went on without problem, and Amy actually said the moment helped her stop crying before the ceremony and enjoy the moment.
9: Oh, man.
17: That's part of a dad's job, right?
1: He did a really nice job walking. All eyes on him.
17: Icebreaker.
9: Thank you for that, Schmitty. We've got a little wedding coming up in our family late this summer.
1: Did it just for you.
9: While some Americans are gazing at tulips and getting ready for the Amway Riverbank run. Here's an old one. Folks in Colorado and Wyoming, not the city, the state, are preparing for snow. Fort Collins, Colorado, got heavy snowfall throughout the day yesterday. Some spots could get a foot of snow near Boulder, as we had mentioned during top of the hour news. Just wanted to hear Johnny Mathis one more time.
1: Yep.
9: It's all going to melt, and that's not a really big deal, but I thought at least if you're whining about the weather here in West Michigan, it's not snowing.
17: See, as much as I love Colorado and Florida, what do you guys think? That would mentally...
1: Absolutely.
17: I couldn't get used to that.
1: No. That's why I can't live in the UP.
17: Yeah, I couldn't get used to like 95 and the humidity in Florida too, like at this time of year.
9: Yeah, no.
17: No, exactly. Speaking of that, let's think golf, right? Live Golf can't survive beyond this season without Saudi Arabia's public investment fund's purse strings, where they're doing $30 million purses, or can they? Well, it's been an interesting topic because Live Golf is at Trump National Golf Club for an event this week. And so all the stars are out, and they've been talking to the press since this came out last week with concern about what it's going to look like moving forward. Well, two-time major champion Bryson DeChambeau said yesterday that he's prepared to grow his YouTube channel and play in tournaments that want him if they dissolve. DeChambeau, 32, said he had some conversations with the PGA Tour, but not specifically about what his potential pathway back to his former circuit might look like if Liv folds. He's thinking that they're going to have a lot of severe penalties for those players that come back. John Rahm has a multi-year contract, so he commented this week and said, yeah, I really don't see that as an option, what I'm going to do. So, interesting here, but Bryson DeChambeau did say Live Golf, if something happens, they need to get together with the PGA Tour and kind of bring everything back together.
9: Why'd the Saudi money go away? I mean, obviously the thing was unsustainable.
17: Well, and that's just it. I think they just looked at it and said, you know what? Maybe we want to buy an island or something. I don't know.
1: Yeah.
17: You know?
14: At number two, we've talked about it before. Some countries are implementing social media age limits where, you know, kids under 16 can't be on certain platforms. Well, kids in the UK are getting around that by drawing fake mustaches on their faces to fool the cameras on their phones to thinking that they're over the age of 16. In a recent poll of 1,000 children, 32% say they have successfully gotten around age verification by drawing on fake facial hair.
9: I would have been one of those kids.
1: Oh, yeah?
9: I'd have been the mustache kid to try to get around the... Yeah.
17: I'll save my comment about drawing now.
1: For you always had the kids in your class, though, that like sixth grade could already...
17: Oh, absolutely.
1: ...grow facial hair. Yeah. My best friend's son. Yeah.
9: Pete Spina.
1: See? You always have the name.
9: Yeah, he had leg hair.
1: Yeah.
9: Like before
1: Mine
9: everybody.
1: Mine was Todd Arthur. I was like, are you 75?
9: Yeah.
17: I'm going Mike DeMarco.
1: See? I told you.
9: I've lost touch with Pete, but I have a funny idea.
1: Oh, no.
9: Yeah, I'm not going to say.
1: Oh, poor Pete.
9: Yeah. Poor Pete. Poor society that he had to be separated from.
1: Yes.
9: Finally, we have a follow-up story at number one. A wallaby. This time, not a kangaroo. A wallaby safely captured in New Jersey yesterday after escaping from its enclosure at a zoo in Cape May County. What is it about these little creatures? Sheriff's Department said on social media that the deputies and officers from Middle Township Police Department were assisting Parks and Zoo in that area. The wallaby got out overnight, so it was a night break. 2-year-old male marsupial had been spotted wandering loose near the courthouse in Middle Township. Oh, maybe it had some outstanding stuff it had.
17: Smitty's our animal expert, and we're going to be talking zoo later. So, Smitty, wallabies are smaller, right? But they're all the kangaroo family?
1: I believe so. Yeah. Or at least a marsupial.
17: Do they box?
1: They're nocturnal, which is probably why you made a nighttime escape.
9: Yeah. You got just a littler person would box against a marsupial, a wallaby, as opposed to a kangaroo.
17: Okay.
9: By the way, the zoo's in Maria Malone. At 8:36 this morning, talk about what's coming up at this. No boxing.
1: I'd take a pet wallaby.
9: It's 8:42, traffic and weather.
1: Good morning, a fairly smooth commute, but we do have a closure at this early hour in Allegan. 131 northbound between 110th and 116th is closed due to a crash. That's a look at your traffic from the Big B Coffee Traffic Center.
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9: Forecast says we'll start sunny and with clouds today in 53. Possible patchy frost mainly to the north and 36 today. Sun and clouds and a slight chance tomorrow of a shower or sprinkle and just 54. 39 now at the Lakeshore and in Grand Rapids. 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
9: 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Dave Wheaton, what's coming up?
0: Michigan Democrats retain control of the state Senate after yesterday's election. The East Kentwood bond passes, and so does the one in Muskegon County, and the Secretary of State meets with the Pope. Those stories are more at the top of the hour.
9: Yesterday, we had a conversation about Spirit Airlines and the attempt at a government buyout that ended up with, like, an overnight closure. What do you do if you're one of those people that have tickets? We discussed the process with Tanya J. Powers with Fox News Radio in New York. 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
27: There was an attempt for a $500 million bailout, basically, and that fell through. This was something that was talked about, through the weekend. There were meetings with the Transportation Secretary, Sean Duffy, the Commerce Secretary, Howard Lutnick. They met with the President to, lay out the options. This is, for weeks, the Trump administration has been in talks with Spirit on the possibility of that bailout for $500 million. It would basically have given the government control of the overwhelming amount of Spirit shares. Ultimately, that did not happen. So we saw the shutdown of Spirit in the wee hours, apparently, over the weekend. And this took a lot of people by surprise. Like you said, you had thousands of customers who were stranded, and all of a sudden, their airline is out of business. And, oh, by the way, you're just going to stay where you are until we can figure something out. Not just that, but you have tens of thousands of employees who are now, basically out of a job, with no backup, no recourse, no anything. Just, oh, and by the way, good luck getting home from wherever you are. There was a lot of turmoil over this. There has been some word that we're understanding that Spirit has apparently done most of the refunds at this point. Apparently, if you purchased your ticket and booked it on a credit or debit card, there was those are like automatically processed, the refunds are. If you use points or vouchers or credit or something like that, then you're going to have to wait and figure out how that's going to be handled through the bankruptcy process from Spirit. So as regarding refunds, they say they've already done a lot of those.
9: I guess I never thought about that. If you had some sort of awards program
17: right
9: through them, then you're out the mm-hmm. stuff that you may have got in the future. But I don't remember in my memory this happening before. I've heard of tour companies going out
17: yes.
9: of business.
17: Travel agencies, yep.
9: Yeah, people getting stranded. But an airline, Tanya?
27: Yeah, I don't know either. I don't remember hearing about something like this where you people are just good luck. We're all praying for you. Hope you get home okay. that is extremely stunning. Honestly,
9: you may hear most of the conversations that we have, unless there's a lawsuit, in the podcast section at woodradio.com. I was being facetious. Wood Radio News Time, 5:50.
28: 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And you can leave it anytime, 24/7. But Friday, the end of the show, we're giving the thing away courtesy of Pedego electric bikes right there on Cascade Road. to Van Andel. We'll get to Van Andel Arena. To Little Caesars Arena we go to start. NBA playoff action. Game one, round two, Eastern Conference. Pistons and Cavs last night.
2: This is Cade Cunningham's domain. Shovel. Bang! Drops the hammer!
28: Yes, sir. Audio courtesy of NBC Sports Network. Cade Cunningham, a big game. Jalen Duren, a nice double-double. It's nice when the big man hops in there with Tobias Harris. And the Pistons were tied at 93 with the Cavs, who came all the way back because it was a great start to the game. Detroit was up 37-21 after the first quarter, but an 18-8 run, that was part of it with Jalen Duren. You heard there. And Pistons get it done, 111-101, taking game one. Cade Cunningham, 23 points. Tobias Harris, as I mentioned, 20 points. Game two, right back at it. LCA tomorrow night, 7 o'clock tip-off, 6:35 pregame coverage. It'll be on Amazon Prime Video. We'll have it for you on 96.1 The Game. Lakers fell to OKC in their game one out west, 108-90. Chet Holmgren, 24 points, 12 rebounds. Still no Luka Doncic for the Lakers. Stanley Cup playoffs, one series in play last night. West round two, game two. Colorado put up a 5 spot after a 9 spot in game one. They beat the Wild 5-2. They lead that series 2-0. Tonight in Stanley Cup playoff action in the East, second round, Montreal at Buffalo. That'll be game one there, 7 o'clock on TNT. Then 9:30 tonight on TNT, Anaheim at Vegas. That's game two there. Vegas leads that series 1-0. And speaking of hockey, Steve, Calder Cup playoffs finally coming to Grand Rapids. Remember, the Griffins had a bye, being the number one seed. Now in round two, it's a best of five. They started on the road. We're tied at a game apiece. Game three will be tonight at Van Andel Arena. 7 o'clock faceoff, 6:45 pregame coverage right here with Bob Kaser on Wood Radio.
9: So game four will happen Friday.
28: Yes.
9: And we'll have tickets to give away. There may not be a game five, but that would be Saturday?
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9: Okay. So griffinshockey.com to find out more. We'll have tickets to give away this morning for game four, though some tickets still are available for tonight.
28: And just so you know, because we have Pistons basketball, all those playoff games are on 96.1 The Game. All the Griffins playoff games right here on your home for Griffins hockey, Wood Radio.
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1: Good morning. We do have a closure due to a serious crash in Plainwell. 131 northbound between exit 50 and exit 55 is closed. That includes the 131 northbound on-ramp from...
9: Some technical difficulties with Lauren. When has that ever happened? The forecast now from Storm Team 8.
3: No end in sight of this cool weather pattern, Steve. The warmest day looks like this upcoming Saturday with some 60s. Otherwise, we're stuck with the 50s out there, and that's what we'll get today with increasing clouds with a high temperature of 53. Mostly clear tonight with some patchy frost developing, low right around 36. And for Thursday, mix of sun and clouds, cool and breezy with a chance of a light rain shower or sprinkle, high temperature right around 54. I'm Storm Team 8 meteorologist Matt Kirkwood, tracking West Michigan's weather for News Radio Wood 1300 and 106.9 FM.
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4: This is the Bloomberg Money Minute. Pain at the pump. Gasoline has topped $4.50 a gallon on average nationwide, about 50 cents off the record set in June 2022. According to AAA, the retail price for regular unleaded is $4.54 a gallon. Pump prices have climbed more than $1.50 since the start of the war, but analysts at Gas Buddy say demand is still strong. Checking on the markets, a lack of further escalation in tensions with Iran is supporting investor sentiment. Yesterday, the S&P 500 hit another record high. The Dow rose 356 points. This morning, stock futures are pointing to a higher open. Tech shares are the main driver. S&P futures are up 38 points. Dow futures gaining 270. And new features at dating apps Tinder and Hinge seems to be resonating with younger folks. Match reported quarterly revenue that topped Wall Street expectations. The company has made a number of updates to its dating app recently. Courtney Donahoe, Bloomberg Radio.
9: You're going to pay for that. Wood Radio News Time, 5:55. Here's what we know. It is chilly. There's some frost to the north. 39 at the Lakeshore, 39 Grand Rapids. 53 is as warm as we get.
8: Now they're saying Riverbank Run Day Saturday could be the warmest day of the week, but still only about 60. But what about the idea of showers on Saturday? Brett Bikita will be broadcasting from under the cover of a warm roof.
17: I like 60, though, and I think the runners would take that. Even a little rain's not bad, either.
8: It'll be 40 in the morning when okay. the elites get it done, so 40 to 50.
17: Yeah.
8: The regular folks, like when I ran it, might see 60 sometime, especially at the after party afterwards. So how's that? Top of the hour news will explain. It comes with traffic and weather. We'll get to what's trending online. All next on Wood Radio. Good morning. But it just
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24: 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I'm Trace Dominguez. 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What's real? What's exaggerated? What's just wrong? 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
4: 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I'm Steve Kelly. It's Wednesday, May 6th. Michigan Democrats retain control of the state Senate, and the Secretary of State meeting with the Pope here's top of the hour news.
5: Good morning. It's 6 o'clock. I'm Dave Wheaton. This is Wood Radio News. Cold temperatures persist and maybe some rain before the end of the weekend. Storm Team 8's got your forecast coming up in just moments. President Trump says that the effort to guide a stranded ships out of the Strait of Hormuz is paused while the U.S. tries to work out a deal with Iran. Fox's Kristen Goodwin has more.
6: President Trump recently announced Project Freedom, saying it aimed to guide commercial ships through the Strait of Hormuz and defend them from Iranian attacks. But the president taking to Truth Social to say Project Freedom will be paused for a short period of time to see whether or not an agreement to end the war with Iran can be finalized and signed. He goes on to explain the move is based on the request of Pakistan and other countries, the tremendous military success that we have had, and the fact that great progress has been made toward a complete and final agreement. Adding the U.S. blockade of the strait would remain in place.
5: An argument over a soccer game turns to gunfire, leaving two people dead. Grand Rapids police were called out at about 6:40 last night to Oakland and Rumsey. That's on the city's southwest side. At a report of two people being shot, Acting Police Chief Joe Trigg spoke to the folks from Wood TV. He says a group of kids were playing soccer in the front of Southwest Elementary School when another person came up and asked to play. The kids said no. That's when an argument began. The suspect then left, came back with a gun, and shot and killed a 14-year-old boy. He also shot and killed a woman in her 30s. Chief Joe Trigg.
7: I believe when there was a verbal exchange between the suspect and the first victim, that adult female interjected and then became a target. So I think that's how it's occurred. It's still unfolding. Only one suspect that we know of right now, but I believe we have the one responsible in custody.
5: Now, that suspect taken into custody, he's an 18-year-old. They say he was taken into custody without issue. Southwest Elementary School and Southwest Middle High School will be closed today because of that shooting. All other Grand Rapids public schools are open. Wood Radio News Time, 6:02. 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
8: Good morning. We still have a closure due to a serious crash in Plainwell. 131 northbound between exit 50 and exit 55 is closed. That includes the 131 northbound on-ramp from exit 50. That's a look at your traffic from the Big B Coffee Traffic Center.
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1: No break in this cool pattern, really in sight. It looks like today, after some morning sunshine, we'll see an increasing cloud scenario. High temperature right around 53. Tonight, partly cloudy to mostly clear. There will be some areas of frost out there with a low all the way down to 36. For Thursday, mix of sun and clouds, cool and breezy with a chance of a light shower and sprinkles. High temperature 54. And Friday, a couple sprinkles are possible, but generally dry with a high temperature 59. I'm Storm 2 Main Meteorologist Matt Kirkwood tracking west Michigan's weather.
2: 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Well, the village of Sand Lake will remain a village. 55% of the voters thought it was a good idea to disincorporate the village. However, under Michigan's law, you need 2/3 majority, and that's what's required. Well, they fell short of that number. While voting on Sand Lake, voters also voted on whether or not they wanted to increase their millage by 1.5 mils in order to raise $314,000 to help pay for new fire equipment and buildings through 2029. They said, yes, let's do that. Well, there were a few school millage requests on the ballot yesterday. The biggest one, East Kentwood Public Schools asking for a $125 million bond increase to pay for various different projects around the district. Things such as a new middle school, playgrounds, and an upgrade to the ice arena. Voters within the district agreed with that and passed that millage. In Muskegon County, voters approved a $33.1 million bond for the Muskegon Public Schools. That money will be used for new classrooms at three elementary schools, renovations, a new kitchen cafeteria at one of the schools, and lights at the athletic field, among other things. Gen Z is finding it harder than ever to leave the financial nest. Dan Jenkins with the story.
3: According to new data from Intuit Credit Karma, over half of 18 to 24-year-olds still rely on their parents or relatives for money. For nearly half of those young adults, there's no deadline in sight to cut the cord. Even with that family help, 61% say they're making major financial compromises just to get by. The reality of adulthood is hitting hard. Nearly half say their biggest financial wake-up call was simply realizing how expensive everyday essentials are. To afford anything beyond the bare minimum, 56% are now taking on side gigs or freelance work.
2: Democrats are retaining control of the Michigan Senate with Chedrick Green winning the special election in the 35th Senate District. A seat has been vacant since Congresswoman Kristen McDonald Rivett resigned on January 3rd of last year after being elected to the U.S. House. Governor Gretchen Whitmer waited 238 days to call for a special election, and Midland Bay and Saginaw counties have not had a senator for now 488 days. Secretary of State Marco Rubio sets off to meet with the Pope later, just days after another verbal attack by President Trump. Fox's Jonathan Savage with the story.
4: The president accused Pope Leo Monday of endangering a lot of Catholics and suggested the pontiff believes it's okay for Iran to have a nuclear weapon, something the Pope has never said. President Trump has also accused the head of the Catholic Church of being soft on crime and terror. Now, Secretary of State Marco Rubio is setting off to mend fences at the Vatican. He departs tonight and will meet Leo tomorrow. Secretary Rubio has publicly sought to downplay the rift. Pope Leo yesterday insisted there's no doubt about his church's opposition to nuclear weapons.
2: Well, we have all heard the saying, make sure you dot your I's and cross your T's. But what happens if you forget the I? That's exactly what happened on the ribbons for the Riverbank Run. Ribbons hold the medals that everyone will receive when they cross their finish line for their prospective races. However, it doesn't say finisher. It says finisher. The folks from the Riverbank Run posted to their Facebook page that says, well, sometime between mile number one and the end of the race, we lost the eye. By the way, if you'd like a new ribbon, they said, don't worry about it. We can get you a new one. All you have to do is ask. Wood Radio News Time is 6:06. Our next news at 6:15. Breaking news when it happens. I'm Dave Wheaton on West Michigan's News, Weather, and Traffic Station. 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
7: Yesterday, President Trump calling off Project Freedom, an operation to guide stranded cargo ships in the Strait of Hormuz amid the Iranian blockade. The Navy warning ships take a different route in the strait after the Pentagon told reporters Iranian ships were laying mines. UN Ambassador Mike Walls telling Hannity Tehran is lashing out in a response to the U.S. blockade.
9: You can't respond by throwing sea mines into international waterways and by trying to raise revenue by tolling international civilian shipping.
7: Jonathan Savage has the latest from Fox News in 1 hour. Magistrate Judge Zia Faruqi facing scrutiny after apologizing to the man accused of trying to assassinate the president at the White House Correspondents' Dinner. Texas Congressman Brandon Gill.
10: Just recently, a few months ago, he dismissed charges against somebody who made plain threats against the life of the president. Now you have this, a man who actually attempted not just to assassinate the president, if that's not bad enough, but basically to massacre the entire executive branch.
7: Those of us of a certain age remember the Presidential Physical Fitness Awards. They are back. Here is HHS Secretary Robert F. Kennedy Jr.
11: I'm so grateful to President Trump for his leadership and his vision of reinstituting the physical fitness test and challenging Americans to compete with each other in a friendly, congenial way.
7: More at woodradio.com.
12: Also trending this morning, well, we've heard the cost of jet fuel going up, which is going to cost you more to travel. How about this? Delta Airlines making the announcement yesterday, flights of 349 miles or less will no longer get food and beverage service.
7: Really?
12: That is about 9% of their flights every single day. That includes all of the airports they service here in Michigan. If you've got a brief flight, do not expect to get served. The big move starts May 19th. They said they want to create a more consistent experience across our network. But obviously, other people are saying this is a very big cost-cutting effort.
7: Yeah, I guess so. That includes cocktails?
12: I believe everything. I think, like, even business and first class, not going to see it.
7: Oh, boy.
13: We never get it from that Chicago Grand Rapids flight anyways.
12: Yeah, that's always turbulent.
7: Like, yeah, why is that listed at, like, 50 minutes, and it's always 38 or something? Right?
13: Because they build in taxi time.
12: Oh.
13: Is that it? Yeah, absolutely. On the runway and stuff like that, or if you have to circle, they build it in.
12: I got to say, for us poor people, this doesn't affect us at all. We never got beverage.
13: Think about when you traveled and drove with your kids. If it was really 2.5 hours to the destination, but you said 3, and then you got there at 2.5, who's happy?
7: Lord.
13: Kids are happy.
12: Lord.
7: I don't miss that. Looking over at your toddler holding on to the trash bin.
13: Oh. All right, guys, make sure that you check your calendars. I know. I'm going to talk college football, and it's May 6th, and you're like, what are you doing, Bikita? There's a lot going on. The American Football Coaches Association is recommending changes to college football's calendar that would end the season by the second Monday in January. Yeah, that would be nice. The AFCA board announcing yesterday 4 proposed calendar changes. Ending conference championship games, which is becoming more likely because it really just penalizes you if you lose that game, right? Reducing open weeks and seasons from 2-1. I think we're all in favor of that. Preserving an exclusive window for the Army-Navy game in December, but allowing postseason games to be played on the same day. And finally, reducing the minimum number of days between games to no fewer than 6. They're thinking academics here, guys.
7: Oh, yeah.
13: The student athletes. Come on now.
7: And there it is. Word Radio News Time is now 6:12. Back to traffic and weather.
12: Good morning. We still have a closure due to a serious crash in Plainwell. 131 northbound between exit 50 and exit 55 is closed. That includes the 131 northbound on-ramp from exit 50. That's a look at your traffic from the Big B Coffee Traffic Center.
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16: No end in sight of this cool weather pattern, Steve. The warmest day looks like this upcoming Saturday with some 60s. Otherwise, we're stuck with the 50s out there, and that's what we'll get to. Today with increasing clouds with a high temperature of 53. Mostly clear tonight with some patchy frost developing, low right around 36. And for Thursday, mix of sun and clouds, cool and breezy with a chance of a light rain shower or sprinkle, high temperature right around 54. I'm Storm Team meteorologist Matt Kirkwood tracking West Michigan's weather for News Radio Wood 1300 and 106.9 FM.
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7: 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Back to the newsroom. Dave Wheaton, what's coming up?
2: Well, the pause button has been hit on Project Freedom, so everybody can sit down and talk. The village of Sand Lake remains a village, and who hasn't sent an email that had a typo in it? Imagine sending one that everyone will see for years to come. I'll explain what that's about coming up at the bottom of the hour.
7: We were talking a little while ago during our trending segment about flying with kids, and I don't know if we'll have grandchildren and have to take them places. But if I never fly with children again, I've done it too much. The flying experience for me is a little claustrophobic, notwithstanding on the plane. I don't like being around a bunch of people. And the thing about me and the germs.
2: Oh, yeah.
7: And these kids are crawling around. Sandy, God bless her. Back in the day, would take two kids, a baby and a toddler, and go visit her parents in Savannah all by herself. I'd be here, you know, holding down the fort as the breadwinner. And she would take a kid on her hip and drag the other one with the umbrella stroller or whatever. Can you imagine? And, you know, there's always a connector. There was never a direct flight.
2: Oh, yeah, it's Savannah.
7: So the children would be crawling around. And about an hour into getting to her parents' place down there, one of the kids would have an ear infection.
2: Guaranteed.
7: And Sandy's mom always had white carpet. And they'd give you the red amoxicillin.
2: Oh.
7: And one of the kids would throw up on the white carpet. And she'd call me, and I'd gonna be mired in the responsibility as the breadwinner. And think, you know what? It's not such a horrible thing that I'm there, not there.
2: Yeah.
7: So, but the flying thing, it just seemed like it gets a little more lugubrious every year.
2: Oh, nice use of the word,
7: right?
13: Can I bring this full circle? Because I think we're all thinking it, even the audience there. And she can't win the Pedego electric bike, so. Do you have a trophy or something for Sandy? Because Mother's Day is coming up. Yeah. I mean, I'm talking like giant, like Stanley Cup.
7: Listen, Johnny, I am the trophy. You know, in woman's life.
2: Yeah. Yeah. If Sandy's like, listening, he said that, not us.
13: Yeah, keep thinking that. Yeah. Way,
7: talk
13: Steve.
7: About winning the husband lottery.
2: Wow.
7: Wood Radio, I'm afraid we're out of time.
2: Yeah.
7: Wood Radio News Time. Father's Day is coming.
13: I was going to say.
2: Yeah.
7: Wood Radio News Time, 6:20.
13: But spoken like a true husband, Mother's Day is first, Steve. There you go. 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Pistons, game one, Cleveland NBA playoffs last night. And could the Pistons, unlike what they did with Orlando, jump out to a 1-0 lead in a series?
21: This is Cade Cunningham's domain. Shovel.
13: He dropped the hammer, all right, as the Pistons on an 18-8 run to finish this one. It was tied at 93 at one point. They win it by 10, 111-101, take a 1-0 series lead. Cade Cunningham, 23 points. Duncan Robinson chipped in with 19. Tobias Harris, 20 points. And that guy, Jalen Duren, with a nice double-double as well. Game 2 tomorrow night, 7 o'clock. We'll have it for you at 96.1 The Game. Game 1, Lakers and OKC. And the Thunder, the defending champs, showed why. 108-90, they take Game 1. Chet Holmgren, the big man with a big game, 24 points, 12 rebounds. No Luka Doncic for L.A. still. Stanley Cup playoffs, just one series in play last night out west. Round 2, Game 2. Colorado gets done over Minnesota, 5-2. They take a 2-0 series lead in that one. tonight. NHL Stanley Cup playoff action East, second round, Montreal at Buffalo for game one, 7 o'clock on TNT. Meanwhile, it's game two, Anaheim at Vegas on TNT, 9:30 start time. Remember, Vegas has a 1-0 lead there. Calder Cup playoffs, game three, Griffins tonight at home, hosting the Manitoba Moose. Our first home playoff game, 7 o'clock with the faceoff, 6:45 pregame coverage right here on Wood Radio. Tickets still available. And the Whitecaps are in the mire of a 9-game losing streak.
7: Holy
13: they lose to
7: smokes.
13: Dayton last night, 5-4 the final.
7: That's because it's cold.
13: Yeah.
7: You can't play baseball when it hurts your hands to hit the ball. We got to warm things up. That'll warm things up for the Whitecaps.
13: Well, game two tonight, 6:05 at LMCU Ballpark.
7: Let's get to the forecast then to find out how much warmer it will be. Traffic and weather together now. 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
12: Good morning. We still have a closure due to a serious crash in Plainwell. 131 northbound between exit 50 and exit 55 is closed. That includes the 131 northbound on-ramp from exit 50. That's a look at your traffic.
7: Okay, good to know. Now the forecast.
0: Steve, we'll begin today with some sunshine out there, but we'll see increasing cloud scenario develop by this afternoon with a high temperature on the cool side near 53. Tonight, partly to mostly clear skies developing and some patchy frost with a low all the way down to 36. For Thursday, a mix of sun and clouds, cool and breezy once again. And it looks like a chance of a light rain shower or sprinkle, high temperature of 54. Warmest day in the stretch looks like this upcoming Saturday with highs in the 60s. I'm Storm Team 8 meteorologist Matt Kirkwood tracking west to Michigan's weather for News Radio Wood 1300 and 106.9 FM.
7: 38 at the Lakeshore, 37 in Grand Rapids at the Service Professor Weather Center. Again, just days to get registered to Praise Mom with Pedego Electric Bikes. 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
1: I want to nominate my mom for the bike Mother's Day giveaway. She's one of the strongest, most selfless people I know. She's raised my brother and I as a single mom and worked incredibly hard to build a great life for us. She's the one I go to for advice. She leads with faith and integrity and always puts others first without expecting anything in return. I'd love for this to be a way to show my appreciation for all that she's done for us. She truly deserves something special. I love you, Mom.
7: Well said.
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22: This is the Bloomberg Money Minute. Young folks across the nation are struggling to land jobs. The unemployment rate for recent college graduates remained high in the first 3 months of the year. According to the New York Fed, unemployment for those between the ages of 22 and 27 with a bachelor's degree was 5.6% in March. Entry-level jobs have come under threat as more companies incorporate artificial intelligence into workflows. Checking on your money, investors optimistic that the U.S. and Iran are nearing a peace deal. According to Axios, the White House believes it's getting close to an agreement. The S&P 500 is on track to hit another record high. S&P futures are up 47 points, Dow futures gaining 320. And meal kit maker HelloFresh has been shaking up its strategy, prioritizing customer loyalty over volume. Investing in product innovation helped the company's earnings top Wall Street expectations. However, revenue in the first quarter took a hit from the severe winter storms. Courtney Donahoe, Bloomberg Radio.
7: 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We will start sunnier than we finish. What a beautiful sunset in some spots yesterday. We'll get to bottom of the hour news. It includes traffic and weather together. Small Business Week in the state of Michigan, Small Business Month across the country. 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Scott Wiggins joins us to explain at 6:36. First, the news in 3 minutes on Wood Radio. 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
7: This is West Michigan's Morning News on Wood Radio. I'm Steve Kelly. It's Wednesday, May 6th. Operation Project Freedom on pause. Here's why. Election results, too, including Sand Lake. Here's bottom of the hour news.
2: Good morning. It's 6:30. We've got 37 at the Lighthouse in Grand Haven, 37 in Grand Rapids. I'm Dave Wheaton. This is Wood Radio News. Cold temperatures persist for the next couple of days. So says Matt Kirkwood from Storm Team 8. He's got your forecast coming up in just moments. Israeli strikes on Lebanon continue, but the Secretary of State believes that peace is achievable. Fox's Jonathan Savage with the latest.
8: The Israeli military says it struck 25 Hezbollah targets in southern Lebanon yesterday, reporting that several people it describes as terrorists were killed. The targets included a weapons storage facility, structures used for military purposes, and additional militant infrastructure. The IDF adds that Hezbollah launched multiple rockets, drones, and mortars towards its soldiers early this morning, but nobody was hurt. Secretary of State Marco Rubio yesterday said he believes there could be a lasting peace deal in Lebanon, but in his view, Hezbollah is the problem.
2: A shooting last night claimed the life of a 14-year-old boy and a woman in her 30s. Grand Rapids police say that all of this started because of an argument over a soccer game. A call for help came into the 911 center at about 6:30 last night to the area of Oakland and Rumsey. That's on the city's southwest side. Acting Police Chief Joe Trigg says that a group of kids were playing soccer in front of Southwest Elementary School when another person came up to them and asked to join. The kids said no, and that's when an argument started. suspect then left, came back with a gun, shot and killed a 14-year-old, and also killed a woman in her 30s who was also there. Suspect took off running after that, and police were able to chase down the 18-year-old, take him into custody without issue. Southwest Elementary School and Southwest Middle High School will be closed because of the shooting. All other Grand Rapids public schools are open today. Wood Radio News Time, 6:31. And it's time for traffic and weather together.
12: Good morning. A backup in Grand Rapids. Crash on 131 northbound right before Hall. Stop and go from Burton. Second crash on 44th Street at Byron Center Avenue. That has injuries on scene. Crash in Plainfield Township. The Beltline northbound at Plainfield. Left lane is blocked. Disabled vehicle 196 eastbound right after Chicago Drive. And a closure remains in Plainwell. Serious crash 131 northbound between exit 50 and exit 55. Is closed. Same with the 131 northbound on-ramp from exit 50. That's a look at your traffic from the Big B Coffee Traffic Center.
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0: Early morning sunshine giving way to more clouds today. It's going to be a cool one with a high of 53. Partly cloudy to mostly clear tonight with some patchy frost out there and a low all the way down to 36. I'm Storm 2 Maine meteorologist Matt Kirkwood tracking West Michigan's weather.
2: 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Well, the voters have decided to keep the village of Sand Lake. On the ballot yesterday was the issue of whether or not to disincorporate the village, and voters throughout Nelson Township turned out in big numbers. 55% of those voting agreed that it should go away, while 45% felt it should stay. However, under Michigan law, to disincorporate a village, you need at least two-thirds majority, and obviously those numbers fell short of that mark. They did, however, not fall short on the 1.5 mils to pay for the new fire service, which was what kicked all of this off. Voters said yes to the 1.5 mil increase during the next 4 years to pay for the new equipment and buildings for the fire department. School bonds were on the ballot for yesterday as well in several different school districts. The largest bond this time around was East Kentwood Schools. They're asking for a $125 million bond to help fund a host of different projects. They are looking for a new middle school, upgrades to the ice arena, a host of other projects as well. Voters said, yeah, we think that's a good idea, and so it passed. In Muskegon County, well, voters there, Muskegon Public Schools, they decided that, yes, they would also like a $33.1 million bond. They want to use it to, well, do a lot of different projects there as well, like, well, new classrooms in several different elementary schools, a new kitchen, as well as athletic field lights, just to name a few. The Trump administration pausing Project Freedom, a plan announced on Monday to escort ships through the Strait of Hormuz. State Department spokesperson Tommy Pigott, he joined Fox News at night to discuss the president's shift in strategy with Iran.
11: President Trump was very clear on the objective here. The Iranian regime can never have a nuclear weapon. And at first, he tried the diplomatic approach. Then we saw Operation Midnight Hammer, and the diplomatic approach was opened yet again. Then we saw Operation Epic Fury. And now the president, as the secretary indicated today, really prefers to see a deal. He is a deal maker.
2: Now, the announcement of the pause comes after an increased hostility in the recent days. Well, we've all sent an email that had a typo in it. In fact, if you saw my script right now, you might wonder if I was writing my own, well, English, but it's not. Imagine doing that typo and thousands of people will see it. That's what happened with the ribbons at the Riverbank Run medals. You see, everybody that wins or finishes the race, they get a medal. And there's a ribbon that's attached to it, and that ribbon says, "Congratulations, finisher." Well, at least that's what it's supposed to say. It says, "Fincher." Somebody forgot the I. Wood Radio News Time, 6:35. Our next news is 6:45. Breaking news when it happens. I'm Dave Wheaton on West Michigan's News, Weather and Traffic Station. 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
7: This is West Michigan's Morning News. Steve Kelly and Brett Makita. Small Business Week right here in the city of Grand Rapids. Nationally, they celebrate all month. There are some unique challenges small business owners know about and some great resources you'll find out about right now. Joining us on the live line, Vice President of Small Business Lending at Lake Michigan Credit Union, Scott Wiggins. Thank you so much for doing this today.
24: Thank you so much for having me. Really appreciate it.
7: Give us a little rundown about some unique challenges that small businesses are recently facing, how places like LMCU can help address them.
24: The biggest thing they really face is just knowing sometimes where to start, how to get some access to funding. And with our new CEO, Julie Leonard, she really has a vision to get out in the community and help our communities. So we really established this department back in July with the main focus being how can we help those new businesses with less than 2 years and trying to get them some access to capital so they can get their feet on the ground and get off and running.
25: So, Scott, both Steve and I, full disclosure, have kids that are in their 20s. My son recently just turned 23, and he's got his LLC, opened up his own business in irrigation. But I know that going through the process as young adults, even trying to get a loan to, you know, maybe try to buy a home as a goal or whatever, was challenging. Is it different for young adults that want to open their own business, or are the same challenges there? What should they know and take advantage of?
24: They want to first know is have a plan. You write down a plan, some projections, some ideas, and really make sure they do the research on that. And then when they come to LMCU, that helps us understand their vision, so to speak. And then we look at everything, analyze everything, and we're really trying to find a way to make the loan, not just simply turn a blind eye, so to speak. I've been with the credit union for 23 years. I really enjoy the process of turning around and helping somebody. Ironically enough, just a couple months ago, gentleman was also starting a landscape company, and he was trying to get a credit card for a John Deere tractor. And I talked to him about the same as cash products that a Home Depot and Lowe's might have, where he could actually get it interest free. And he was really surprised that I gave him that information, along with also helping him a credit card with his monthly expenses, because I didn't want him to get off on a bad start where he's paying a high interest rate when he could avoid that.
7: Any other inspiring success stories that you share with small business owners that you might want to share now?
24: Yeah, absolutely. Dustin and Tina Hill up in Sparta, they have a company called Grub It Up. It's a food truck for barbecue, and they had called us a couple months ago needing a good amount of funds so they can continue their business, and they're actually now doing very, very well, and they're actually about to open their first storefront. And I like to think, you know, just them being members with LMCU, connecting with us, and us also seeing their vision and helping them. They're going to be opening that restaurant pretty soon, and that's been a lifelong dream of theirs.
25: Scott, you said something earlier, but I think it's so critical because I know I'm an LMCU member and I see it all the time. People might show up and they're doing their banking and then they might want to see someone like you with your expertise or a consultant. It's kind of important no matter what bank or credit union you use when it's something like this because there's so much to cover to probably make an appointment ahead, right, if you can?
24: Yeah, absolutely. Give us a call. We have a phone number that we can be reached anytime, email. So if we can sit down with that member, I think that gives them a health of confidence knowing that we're there to support them. And we can also understand their story a little bit better as well.
7: Vice President of Small Business Lending at Lake Michigan Credit Union, Scott Wiggins, thanks for your time this morning.
24: Thanks for having me. I hope everyone has a great day.
7: 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Beautiful start anyway, Scott. Let's get to traffic and weather.
12: Good morning. A backup in Grand Rapids. Crash on 131 northbound right before Hall. Stop and go from Burton. Second crash on 44th Street at Byron Center Avenue. That has injuries on scene. Crash in Plainfield Township. The Beltline northbound at Plainfield. Left lane is blocked. Disabled vehicle 196 eastbound right after Chicago Drive. And a closure remains in Plainwell. Serious crash 131 northbound between exit 50 and exit 55 is closed. Same with the 131 northbound on-ramp from exit 50. That's a look at your traffic from the Big B Coffee Traffic Center.
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0: No end in sight of this cool weather pattern, Steve. The warmest day looks like this upcoming Saturday with some 60s. Otherwise, we're stuck with the 50s out there, and that's what we'll get today with increasing clouds with a high temperature of 53. Mostly clear tonight with some patchy frost developing, low right around 36. And for Thursday, mix of sun and clouds, cool and breezy with a chance of a light rain shower or sprinkle, high temperature right around 54. I'm Storm Team Meteorologist Matt Kirkwood, tracking West Michigan's weather for News Radio Wood 1300. 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
7: 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Back to Dave Wheaton in the newsroom. What's coming up?
2: An argument over a soccer game on the southwest side of Grand Rapids turns to gunfire, claims the lives of two people. Vice President J.D. Vance was in Iowa yesterday talking midterms. What he didn't talk about is whether or not he plans to run for the Oval Office. And East Grand Rapids has a new ordinance. If you plan on riding a bike, e-scooter, micro-mobility device, well, there's some new rules. Those stories are more at the top of the hour.
7: Griffins in the playoffs. Game 3 is tonight. William Laugesen is a defenseman and has played a bunch of games with parent club, the Detroit Red Wings. Joined us yesterday to talk about how excited the team is to be back in Grand Rapids for games 3, 4, and 5, if necessary. That whole conversation is in the podcast section at woodradio.com.
6: We are super excited to come home and play for our fans back here, man. And also, good two road games, pretty two hard, disciplined games there, and came out with a split, like you said. So, excited to come back here and play tomorrow.
25: William, it's nice to have a roster like this. We were talking to Coach Watson, like I said, last week, and I didn't realize at that point it was going to be such a big decision as far as who to go with and goaltender, but the entire roster with getting the guys back from Detroit and stuff, have you ever played with as deep a roster anywhere in your career that you guys have this year with the Griffins for the HL?
6: Yeah, like you said, we have a super deep team, really good good players all over in all positions. So really good group of guys, and we're super excited to get this going.
25: Is it tough when you're in a game with two great goaltenders like you've seen in the first two games? I mean, talk about your goaltender, Michael Postava, getting the two starts, and he was just fantastic. I mean, one goal given up. Yes, he takes that tough loss in game one, but when you're in a game like that as a defenseman especially, what's it like? Is it just like, I just don't want to be the guy to make a mistake, right? Because it's such a tight game.
6: Yeah, it really helps to have a goaltender like that. It makes makes it play easier. You know, you have a goalie to rely on back there, so... we have two really good goaltenders. Costa is good too, so it's really, really good to have. You need that if you're going to win games and go deep in the playoffs.
25: Defenseman William Laugesen is joining us, 30 years old, number 37 for your Grand Rapids Griffins. Ninth year as a pro, second season in Grand Rapids, coming over from Sweden. And I wanted to ask you that. I'm always intrigued with players coming over from Europe and spending a lot of time here. I know you went to college here, went to UMass and everything. Even played, I think, 1 year of junior here before you were playing over there. What do you miss from Sweden? What's different when you now live over here and play in America?
6: What I miss the most is probably just friends and family. That's the main thing for sure. And then it's always like some small things with food and stuff like that. But the biggest thing is for sure close friends and family.
25: Well, growing up in Sweden, there's been a connection, as you know, with the Red Wings organization in particular in the NHL. Was that always the goal for you growing up, as you wanted to play in the NHL? And as I say that, congratulations, because you've logged over 100 NHL games in your career.
6: Yeah, thank you. Yeah, the main goal is obviously to reach to the highest level, NHL. So I'm happy I got to play like you said, over 100 games, and
25: What's the key tomorrow night, finally, in Game 3 against the Moose to get on top in this series? Because it is short, best of five, right?
6: Yeah, exactly. So every game is super important, so we just got to keep building at what we are doing and play a hard, tough game and come out with a win. That's the most important thing. So that's our goal, and that's what we're trying to do tomorrow, too.
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25: Boy, do we need a winning Wednesday, Steve Kelly, tonight for the Griffins, because like I said, you lose this one, then you're down 2-1 facing elimination. Now, there is no winning Wednesday. I don't want to confuse people promotion-wise for the playoff games, but here we go. We've got tickets for Friday's Game 4. We'll be giving away with the Griffins before the end of the show. 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Maybe you need an idea. Call them direct at 616-805-4966. Well, the Pistons get it done in game one last night, opening up a second round series against the Cavaliers. It was tied at 93. Then they won an 18-8 run to finish the game. They win it 111-101. Cade Cunningham, 23 points. Tobias Harris, another big game for him in the playoffs. He had 20. Game two tomorrow night, 7 o'clock on Amazon Prime Video. 6:35 pregame coverage. We'll have it for you on 96.1 The Game. Lakers fell in OKC to the defending champs, 108-90 in game one of that series. Still no Luka Doncic. They can't beat OKC, I don't think, without him. Chet Holmgren, 24 points, 12 rebounds in the win for the Thunder. Stanley Cup playoffs, just one series in play last night out west. Round two, game two. Colorado put up 9 in game one to win. 5 last night over the Wild. They win it 5-2. Lead that series 2-0. Tonight, East second round, Montreal at Buffalo for game one. That should be a heck of a series. 7 o'clock on TNT, followed by at 9:30 on TNT, Anaheim at Vegas. That's a second round playoff series. Game two, Vegas taking game one in that one. HL Calder Cup playoffs, as we mentioned, game three tonight, tied at 1 apiece, best of 5. Griffins hosting the Manitoba Moose, 7 o'clock faceoff, 6:45 pregame coverage with Bob Kaser right here on Wood Radio. Tickets are still available for that. Tigers lose to Boston 10-3. They're still tied for first at 18-19. Matt Vierling 2-for-4 with a home run and an RBI. But the story of right now, Major League Baseball, the Cubs have another winning streak going. They've won 7 straight. They win last night over the Reds 3-2 in 10 and lead the NL Central by 2.5 games this morning over St. Louis.
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12: Good morning. We will start with the backups. Crash in Grand Rapids, 131 northbound right before Hall. Left lane is blocked, a 5-minute delay. And stop-and-go traffic in Sand Lake, 131 southbound between 14 Mile and 10 Mile at a 15-minute delay. Crash with injury. Injuries on 44th Street at Byron Center Avenue. Crash in Plainfield Township. The Beltline northbound at Plainfield left lane is blocked. Disabled vehicle in Granville, 196 eastbound right after Chicago Drive. And we remain closed in Plainwell due to a serious crash. 131 northbound between exit 50 and exit 55 is closed. That includes the 131 northbound on-ramp from exit 50. That's a look at your traffic.
7: And now the forecast today. Morning sun and increasing clouds. Our 53 will be the high today. 38 at the Lakeshore, 37 in Grand Rapids at the Service Professor Weather Center. 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
8: This is the Bloomberg Money Minute. Shares of Advanced Micro Devices rallying this morning in the early trade. The artificial intelligence chipmaker boosting its financial outlook on a flood of data center spending. It looks like it's winning orders from some of the biggest spenders in AI computing. Data center customers have been looking for alternatives to NVIDIA's dominance in AI processors, which has been helping rival AMD. While AMD's blockbuster forecast is giving a boost to the markets overall, stock futures are looking at solid gains with the S&P 500 set to hit another record high today. Also supporting the markets is a report that the U.S. and Iran are nearing a deal aimed at ending the war. And if you bought beef lately, you've felt it. Prices are more expensive than ever. The average cost of ground beef is now averaging a record of nearly $7 a pound. The U.S. cattle herd is the smallest it's been in decades, squeezed by drought and high feed costs. Meanwhile, demand for beef has held up. Courtney Donahoe, Bloomberg Radio.
7: 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This gets me every time. It is 6:55. Beautiful sunrise this morning. It's a little chilly. 38 at the Lakeshore, 37 in Grand Rapids. Same with overnight tonight. Maybe a little patchy frost to the north. Outside of that, cooler temperatures for the rest of the week. We will get to top of the hour news. It comes with traffic and weather together. Dave Wheaton is standing by. Big backup northbound, 131. Schmitty's on it. We'll have more. Then we will discuss what is happening at the Strait this morning and a pause on what just got underway. Jonathan Savage on the story with Fox News Radio in London this morning. That's 7:07. First top of the hour news in 3 minutes on Wood Radio. 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
5: This is West Michigan's Morning News on Wood Radio. I'm Steve Kelly. It's Wednesday, May 6th. Two killed in a shooting in Grand Rapids Southwest Side, and the vice president on the stump in Iowa. Here's top of the hour news.
6: Good morning. It's 7 o'clock. I'm Dave Wheaton. This is Wood Radio News. There's a little sun, maybe some clouds a little bit later on, but temps really don't move a great deal. Low 50s at best. Well, storm teammate comes along in a moment to give us our full forecast. The U.S. pausing plans to escort ships through the Strait of Hormuz, with President Trump pushing for a ceasefire deal with Iran. Fox's Ashley Webster has more from Tel Aviv.
7: The focus now is on a peace plan that up to now has gone absolutely nowhere, with leaders in Tehran and Washington both on willing to make significant concessions. The last and only face-to-face negotiations taking place last month in Pakistan. 4 days ago, Iran did present a 14-point peace plan that reportedly centered on lifting that blockade in the Persian Gulf. But the key issue has always been for the Trump administration, Iran surrendering its enriched uranium stockpiles to stop the production of a nuclear weapon.
6: Oil prices fell following the announcement of the pause as investors hope for a long-term peace agreement to reopen that strait. An argument over a soccer game turns into gunfire, leaving two people dead. Grand Rapids police were called out to about 6:40 last night to Oakland and Rumsey of the city's southwest side on a report of two people being shot. Now, Acting Police Chief Joe Trigg spoke to the folks from Wood TV. He says that a group of kids were playing soccer in front of Southwest Elementary School when another person came up and asked to play. The kid said no, and that's when an argument began. Suspect then left, came back with a gun, and shot and killed a 14-year-old. He also shot and killed a woman in her 30s.
8: I believe when there was a verbal exchange between the suspect and the first victim, that adult female interjected and then became a target. So I think that's how it's occurred. It's still unfolding. Only one suspect that we know of right now, but I believe we have the one... responsible in custody.
6: That suspect is an 18-year-old man. He was taken into custody without issue. Southwest Elementary School and Southwest Middle High School will be closed today because of that shooting. All other Grand Rapids public schools are open. Wood Radio News Time, 7:01. 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
9: Good morning. Looking at stop-and-go traffic with a crash in Grand Rapids, 131 northbound right before Hall. Left lane is blocked. We've got a 10-minute backup in Sand Lake, 131 southbound between 14 and 10 Mile. Crash with injuries, 44th Street at Byron Center Avenue. Crash in Plainfield Township, the East Beltline northbound at Plainfield. Disabled vehicle in Granville, 196 eastbound right after Chicago Drive. And a big problem in Plainwell. We have got a crash into a bridge that has spilled logs across the expressway. 131 northbound between exit 50 and exit 55 is closed. That includes the on-ramp to northbound from exit 50. That's a look at your traffic from the Big B Coffee Traffic Center.
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11: No break in this cool pattern really in sight. It looks like today, after some morning sunshine, we'll see an increasing cloud scenario. High temperature right around 50.

0: 33 tonight, partly cloudy to mostly clear. There will be some areas of frost out there with a low all the way down to 36. For Thursday, a mix of sun and clouds, cool and breezy with a chance of a light shower and sprinkles. High temperature 54. And Friday, a couple sprinkles are possible, but generally dry with a high temperature 59. I'm Storm Team 8 meteorologist Matt Kirkwood tracking West Michigan's weather.
1: 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Well, the village of Sand Lake will remain a village. 55% of the voters thought that that's a good idea to disincorporate the village. However, under Michigan law, you need at least two-thirds of a majority to make that happen, and so they fell short on that number, and so it stays a village. While voting on that, Sand Lake voters, well, they also voted on whether or not to increase the millage there by 1.5 mils, raised about $314,000 to help pay for the new fire service. They agreed to that, and so that is going to happen. Well, there were a few school millage requests also on the ballot yesterday. The biggest one was East Kentwood Public Schools, and they're asking for a $125 million bond increase to pay for various different projects around the district, things such as a new middle school, playgrounds, and improvements, along with upgrades to the ice arena. Voters within that district agreed that that's a really good idea, and so it passed. In Muskegon County, voters approved $33.1 million bond for the Muskegon Public Schools. That money will be used for various different projects, such as new classrooms at several different elementary schools, a new kitchen, lights for the athletic field, just to name a few. The crash on 131 at 110th this morning down in Allegan County that we've been talking about, well, they say that's the reason that all of that happened at 4:30 this morning was because a semi carrying logs hit the overpass, knocked a bunch of logs off. Another semi that was right behind it hit them. Well, they say right now they've got one lane open, but it's going to be there for quite some time. Plan accordingly. You're backed up till last Thursday. Vice President J.D. Vance traveled to Iowa yesterday to discuss jobs and the economy, as well as an important election to come. Here's Fox's Grinnell Scott.
2: If Vice President Vance does have a desire to run for the White House in 2028, he did not mention it during his Des Moines stop. He did discuss the midterms, with four Iowa House seats all held by Republicans being contested. Vance said who wins in November comes down to a single question.
3: Do you want people in Washington, D.C. who fight for you, who fight for the people of this district, or who fight for corruption and fraud?
2: Iowa also has a Senate seat up for grabs this year, and it will be won by someone new. Incumbent Republican Senator Joni Ernst is not seeking another six-year term.
1: City of East Grand Rapids has updated its bicycle and helmet ordinances, as well as setting standards for the micro-mobility devices. Those include e-bikes, scooters, and those one-wheel pint skateboards. While the ordinance says that anyone is riding one of those things, you have to wear a helmet, no exceptions. Whether you're on the sidewalk or whether or not you're in the street. And no, you cannot ride those throughout the Gaslight Village area. Wood Radio News Time is 7:06. Our next news at 7:15. Breaking news when it happens. I'm Dave Wheaton on West Michigan's News, Weather and Traffic Station. Depend on it.
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7: This is West Michigan's Morning News. Operation Freedom paused. This is a Fox headline. As Trump cites great progress made in Iran agreement. Let's get the latest with that. Fox News Radio's Jonathan Savage in London this morning. Good morning, Jonathan.
8: Hello, good morning.
7: What kind of great progress is the president talking about here?
8: Well, perhaps a clue to that has come to us from the news outlet Axios, which says that there is a one-page memorandum of understanding on the table that Iran is currently looking at, and the White House seems to believe that it's closer to a deal than it has been for some time, or even since this conflict began. This would lead to an end of hostilities, according to Axios. The Strait of Hormuz would be opened up. There would be a moratorium on Iran enriching uranium with a framework created for future talks on Iran's nuclear program. And what Iran would get out of this would be a lifting of sanctions and the unfreezing of billions of dollars of its frozen assets. So nothing has been agreed, no confirmed agreement. But President Trump says that great progress has been made.
7: Was the threat of Project Freedom the thing that made this happen? I mean, we just heard about that yesterday.
8: Yeah, it seems unlikely. Project Freedom lasted less than 48 hours. Only a couple of ships managed to get through. In fact, I can tell you, in the Strait of Hormuz right now is a stranded French ship which has been hit by an Iranian cruise missile. So Iran was threatening still, despite Project Freedom. We're unsure exactly what it is which has brought them to this stage, other than the fact that we know that talks were always going on in the background. Pakistan has acted as a mediator, and Pakistan, in fact, now saying that we will close this very soon. You see, we are getting close.
7: A couple of U.S. Navy destroyers made it through, but not without having some issues of their own, right?
8: Yeah, there were reports of American ships being fired upon. Initially, there were reports of a ship being hit by the Iranians, although that was denied by the United States. It's clear that Iran maintains the capability, maintains enough drones, missiles, small boats, and mines to cause significant chaos and blockage in the Strait of Hormuz. And as a result of that, all the shipping companies, despite the U.S. military effort, did not feel confident in allowing ships to make an attempt at transiting.
9: Jonathan, the biggest thing here, though, is what you talked about earlier, right? The financial side of this, because if the blockade stays in effect and they can't get their money, but at the same time, ships can pass through, which is the goal, right, of the U.S., then they're kind of like in a checkmate situation, right?
8: Well, certainly Iran is being really badly hit economically by this conflict. It was a country with an economy in a shocking state to start with. But according to the Americans, Iran was losing hundreds of millions of dollars a day because of the blockade of Iranian ports. Now, the thing about Iran you have to remember is that they have shown an enormous willingness to absorb economic pain, or rather for their citizens to absorb economic pain in order to ensure the survival of the regime. And that should never be underestimated.
7: And it's Jonathan Savage with Fox News Radio in London. Thank you.
8: Thank you.
7: Woodrow, next time. 712, trouble on the roadways.
10: Good morning. Looking at stop-and-go traffic with a crash in Grand Rapids, 131 northbound right before Hall. Left lane is blocked. We've got a 10-minute backup in Sand Lake, 131 southbound between 14 and 10 Mile. Crash with injuries, 44th Street at Byron Center Avenue. Crash in Plainfield Township, the East Belt Line, northbound at Plainfield. Disabled vehicle in Granville, 196 eastbound right after Chicago Drive. And a big problem in Plainwell. We have got a crash into a bridge. bridge that has spilled logs across the expressway. 131 northbound between exit 50 and exit 55 is closed. That includes the on-ramp to northbound from exit 50. That's a look at your traffic from the Big B Coffee Traffic Center.
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0: No end in sight of this cool weather pattern, Steve. The warmest day looks like this upcoming Saturday with some 60s. Otherwise, we're stuck with the 50s out there, and that's what we'll get today with increasing clouds with a high temperature of 53. Mostly clear tonight with some patchy frost developing, low right around 36. And for Thursday, mix of sun and clouds, cool and breezy with a chance of a light rain shower or sprinkle, high temperature right around 54. I'm Storm Team Meteorologist Matt Kirkwood, tracking West Michigan's weather. For News Radio Wood 1300 and 106.9 FM.
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7: 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Dave Wheaton, what's coming up?
1: Well, voters make their decision as to whether or not they want to keep the village of Sand Lake. A shooting last night claims the life of two people in Grand Rapids. One of those victims just 14 years old. And the ceasefire is still holding in Iran, but that doesn't mean shots aren't being fired. The stories are more coming up at the bottom of the hour.
7: We got this entry late in the show yesterday, and I absolutely love the honesty of it. Praise Mom with Pedigo, just a couple of days left on Friday, we will give away the grand prize, which is a Pedigo electric bike. 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And we can play them on the program, or you will be registered without it, too. Again, listen to the honesty here.
17: When I was a teenager, my mom was dumb. When I moved out, she might have known a few things. When I got married, she got pretty smart. When I had kids, that woman was freaking brilliant.
7: Yes.
17: Thing is, she didn't change all that much. Thanks again, Mom, for not killing me when I earned it as a teen. Love you.
7: That was brilliant. That's just so plain true. I think we feel the same way as guys, and we'll talk about that at Father's Day. I remember one time when the kids were tiny, we bought a swing set from Sears, and it was the metal one, the pipes.
18: Yeah.
7: And it came in like four giant boxes with 4,000
18: of course
7: wing nuts, and I gave it a good start, put some stuff in concrete in the ground, and called the colonel. And I was like, after the first week of, and he and I, we only had about 30 leftover screws and lock nuts, and
18: that's pretty good then.
9: Yeah. Did he call you a wing nut?
7: The that would have been a nice thing for the colonel to call me, who had some. But I'm sure ladies feel that way about moms. Still time to register. The talk back button is standing by 24 hours a day.
18: Let me ask you this.
7: Oh, boy.
18: Because my late father-in-law, I love him to death, bless his heart. He was, which I'm not, was a project guy, but you finish. I mean, that day, doesn't matter how long it takes.
7: The colonel always says, make a plan, stick to the plan.
18: Well, yeah, yep. And so I'd be like to Jen, she's like, you know, I was thinking about my dad coming over, and I'm like, that's 6 hours.
7: Yeah, no.
18: Then I won't get back.
7: I'm thinking about a nap.
19: Yeah, no, that's not happening.
18: But you know what? That's how we got our swing set up.
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18: And the fire pit, and fixing the deck, and I can go on and on. Oh, bless his heart. 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You know who's choosing happy? Pistons fans right now. They love it. 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
20: 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Shovel.
18: That's the 1-2 punch we were waiting for with the Pistons. Jalen Duren, I think, is going to have a better series this time around than he did against Orlando. And he had some big flushes like that late as the Pistons went on an 18-8 run to finish this one. Win by 10, 111-101. They take a 1-0 series lead. Cade Cunningham doing his thing, 23 points. Duncan Robinson had 19. The former Michigan Wolverine, Tobias Harris, with 20. Game 2 tomorrow night, 7 o'clock on Amazon Prime Video. 6:35 pregame coverage on the radio side on our sister station, 96.1 The Game. Calder Cup playoffs, Game 3 tonight. Tickets still available, GriffinsHockey.com. Griffins hosting the Manitoba Moose. We're tied at a game apiece after the weekend in Manitoba with Games 1 and 2. 6:45 pregame, 7 o'clock face-off from the van. Here at Live with Bob Kaser on the Griffins Radio Network here on Wood Radio. Stanley Cup playoffs, one series in action last night out west. Round 2, Game 2. Colorado put up a 9 spot in Game 1, put up 5 last night. They're a scoring machine. They beat Minnesota 5-2 to take a 2-0 lead. Tonight, East second round, Montreal at Buffalo for Game 1, 7 o'clock on TNT. Followed at 9:30 on TNT and True TV by Anaheim at Vegas. That's Game 2 in that series, Vegas taking Game 1. Tigers fell to Boston last night 10-3. Framber Valdez taking his second loss of the season. It was a rough night for him. Only 3 complete innings, gave up 9 hits, 10 runs. 7 of those earned, including 3 home runs. Tigers struggling right now, but still tied with Cleveland atop the AL Central. You know who is playing good baseball? The Cubs. They beat the Reds 3-2 in 10. 7-game winning streak. They're now 24-12, 2.5 games in front in the NL Central over St. Louis.
7: I forgot that about your father-in-law in retirement, man. He would jump right in.
18: Oh, yeah.
7: He's not afraid to be Mr. Helper.
18: He would buy me tools for Father's Day, Christmas, my birthday,
9: And it was all tools that he would end up using and just be at my house.
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9: Yes.
18: I mean, that's the gift that keeps on giving.
3: He got sick of going back to his
18: he
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18: He goes, I've got a nice level. I've got you the same one. It's smart, right?
3: That's awesome. Wood Radio.
18: That's a nice
3: time.
18: Hammer. How do you use that?
3: It's 7:23. Back to traffic and weather.
10: Good morning. Still working on a crash in Grand Rapids, 131 northbound, right before Hall. Left lane is blocked with stop and go traffic from 28th Street. Disabled vehicle in Granville, 196 eastbound, right after Chicago Drive. And we have that closure in Plainwell. Could be most of the morning. 131 northbound between exit 50 and exit 55 is closed. A commercial truck has hit an overpass and spilled logs across the northbound lanes.
3: Come on.
10: 131 northbound and the on-ramp from exit 50 closed as well. That's a look at your traffic.
3: What's it with people hitting overpasses?
18: I'm down by my neck of the woods. Build the bridges higher.
3: Aren't there labels?
18: Higher.
3: Shouldn't you know? The forecast now from Storm teammates Matt Kirkwood.
21: Steve, we'll begin today with some sunshine out there, but we'll see increasing cloud scenario develop by this afternoon with a high temperature on the cool side near 53. Tonight, partly to mostly clear skies developing and some patchy frost with a low all the way down to 36. For Thursday, a mix of sun and clouds, cool and breezy once again. And it looks like a chance of a light rain shower or sprinkle, high temperature of 54. Warmest day in the stretch looks like this upcoming Saturday with highs in the 60s. I'm Storm Team Meteorologist Matt Kirkwood, tracking west to Michigan's weather for News Radio Wood 1300 and 106.9 FM.
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22: This is the Bloomberg Money Minute. Google parent Alphabet is getting a bump in trading this morning. According to a report from The Information, AI startup Anthropic is planning to drop about $200 billion with Google over the next 5 years. Checking on your money, stock futures are getting a bump from a report that the U.S. and Iran are working on a framework to end the war. Crude has climbed by about 40% since the conflict started at the end of February, cutting off hundreds of millions of barrels of Persian Gulf oil from global markets. And TV dinners are getting a modern glow-up. Gone are the gravy-smothered mystery meats of the 1950s. Today's frozen entrees prominently feature lean proteins and fiber-rich vegetables, with many of these meals made specifically for those on weight loss drugs. Recently, Nestle rolled out three new meals as part of its GLP-1-friendly Vital Pursuit brand. Next month, rival Conagra is unveiling six more healthy choice frozen meals created for these diets. Courtney Donahoe, Bloomberg Radio.
3: 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We'll get an update on that trouble on the roadway. Nobody needs logs on the highway. That's just not... I don't think that's safe. And Schmitty's on it. We will talk just after bottom of the hour news about mental health once again with Matt Sharp, who's back with us at 7:36. How to build... our positive mental health factors. That's right. We've talked about a lot of things. Just sort of a proactive look at things moving forward. Great suggestions. We'll get it in the podcast section at woodradio.com afterwards. First up, bottom of the hour news. It comes with traffic and weather together. That includes election results from yesterday. That starts in 3 minutes. Next on Wood Radio. Good morning.

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9: This is West Michigan's Morning News on Wood Radio. I'm Steve Kelly. It's Wednesday, May 6th. Two killed in a shooting last night in Grand Rapids, and election results are in, too. Here's bottom of the hour news now.
10: Good morning. It's 7:30. We've got 38 on the Lakeshore, sun and 38 in Grand Rapids. I'm Dave Wheaton. This is Wood Radio News. Sun to start the day, but clouds moving in, and, well, temps are going to be cold. At best, low 50s. Matt Kirkwood's got your forecast in moments. The White House says that the major military operations against Iran are over with, but as Fox's Lucas Tomlinson in Dubai reports, that doesn't mean that the region is quiet.
11: UAE air defensive active for the second day in a row, after the defense ministry said Iran fired 15 missiles and four drones here Monday. At least one drone hit the port of Fujairah, home to a pipeline which ships oil over land from Abu Dhabi to the Gulf of Oman, bypassing the Strait of Hormuz entirely. After President Trump announced a new plan to get more than 1,500 ships, including oil tankers, out of the Persian Gulf, the British military reported a fresh attack on a cargo ship in the Strait of Hormuz. Trump's new plan was promptly rejected by Iran, which later issued new rules for ships to make the transit.
10: A shooting last night claimed the lives of a 14-year-old and a woman in her 30s. Grand Rapids police say that all of this started because of an argument over a soccer game. A call for help came in to the 911 center at about 6:30 last night to the area of Oakland and Rumsey on the city's southwest side. Now, Acting Police Chief Joe Trigg says that the group of kids were playing soccer in front of Southwest Elementary School when another person came up and asked to join. The kids said no, and that's when an argument started. Suspect left and then came back with a gun, shot and killed the 14-year-old, and then also killed a woman in her 30s who happened to be there. Suspect took off running. After that, police were able to track down the 18-year-old man and take him into custody. Southwest Elementary School and Southwest Middle High School will be closed today. All other Grand Rapids public schools are open. Wood Radio News Time, 7:31. It's time for traffic and weather together.
12: We're still looking at a crash in Grand Rapids, 131 northbound, right before Hall. A heads up, the left lane is blocked. Crash with injuries in Byron Center, 100th Street at 131. Crash on the exit ramp in Granville, 196 eastbound and the off-ramp to Chicago Drive, as well as a disabled vehicle on 196 eastbound right after Chicago Drive. And the big problem in Plainwell, a commercial truck has hit an overpass. 131 northbound between exit 50 and exit 55 is closed, as well as the 131 northbound on-ramp from exit 50. That's a look at your traffic from the Big B Coffee Traffic Center.
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14: Early morning sunshine giving way to more clouds today. It's going to be a cool one with a high of 53. Partly cloudy to mostly clear tonight with some patchy frost out there and a low all the way down to 36. I'm Storm to Maine meteorologist Matt Kirkwood tracking West Michigan's weather.
10: 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Well, voters have decided to keep the village of Sand Lake. On the ballot yesterday was the issue of whether or not to disincorporate the village, and voters throughout Nelson Township turned out in a big way. 55% of those voting agreed that it should go away, while 45% felt that it should stay. I know you're thinking those numbers don't add up, but under Michigan's law, to disincorporate a village, you need 2/3 majority, and they fell short of that number. They did not fall short on the 1.5 mils to pay for the new fire service, which is what kicked this whole thing off. So voters said yes to the 1.5 mils to increase during the next 4 years and pay about $314,000 for new buildings as well as equipment for the fire department. School bonds were also on the ballot yesterday in several different school districts. The largest bond this time around was East Kentwood Schools. They're asking for a $125 million bond to help fund a host of different projects. They are looking for a new middle school, upgrades to the ice arena, and a host of other smaller projects. And voters approved that ballot, thinking, yeah, this is a good thing. Now, Muskegon County voters in the Muskegon Public School District, they also voted yes in favor of a $33.1 million bond to have several projects funded there. Well, the Trump administration has opened an antitrust investigation into the meatpacking industry and is now warning about foreign ownership of the companies that create American foods. Fox's Rich Edson, he explains from Washington.
15: This follows a massive surge in initiatives to prevent Chinese owners from buying more domestic farmland from Congress, local state houses, and the Agriculture Department. Agricultural Secretary Brooke Rollins says Chinese ownership of American farmland has surged from 2,000 acres in 1980 to 300,000 acres. Last year, the Agriculture Department announced it would classify farmland as critical infrastructure and move to fine all new land purchases from foreign adversaries, including China. One analyst says only about 3% of U.S. farmland is foreign-owned, and Chinese entities own less than 1% of that.
10: A crash on 131 shut down the interstate early this morning, and the problems persist even now. Allegan County Sheriff says that about 4:30, a semi hauling logs hit an overpass along 131 at 110th Avenue. As you can imagine, those logs ended up on the interstate. Another semi traveling behind the first hit the logs, and that shut everything down. They, in fact, still have only one lane open as they continue to clean up. No estimated time as to when it'll be back open. Would Radio News Time is 7:35. Our next news, 7:45. Breaking news when it happens. I'm Dave Wheaton on West Michigan's News, Weather and Traffic Station. Depend on it.
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9: 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Let's talk positive mental health. Kind of a proactive approach, one of which is through humor. This is West Michigan's Morning News. Steve Kelly and Brett Vikita Schmitty's back with us soon. Local therapist and comedian, too, Matt Sharp, is back with us on the live line this morning. Matt, thanks for doing this today.
20: Hey, guys. Thank you so much for having me.
9: Let's start with this PERMA model you talk about, and we will start with the P, positive emotion. How does humor help?
20: Absolutely. PERMA is kind of the framework we use to say, how do we build mental health proactively and prevent mental disorders and illness? And the P is positive emotion. Now, as a comedian, I love the fact that anytime we trigger laughter, we get this quick release of dopamine and endorphins in the moment, which, of course, that we love that feeling, even light humor, playful observation, all of that. But what it does on a psychological level is when we take a moment and find something funny, we actually interrupt a negative thought cycle that might be leading us down the road to more anxious or depressive feelings. So even just the act of finding the humor creates a positive emotional train, which that to me is one of the biggest things we can do to start the day well with some great positive mental health.
16: Matt, I feel fortunate. I know that Steve does as well. We talk about this on and off the air to do what we do for a living, but we do this engagement part, which you're going to talk about next, off the air as well as on the air. And that's what makes the show so fun to do every day. And hopefully the listeners take that away too.
20: Yeah, absolutely. Because, you know, the idea of engagement is we need something that captures our attention, that becomes this fun problem to solve, a journey to take, a quest, whatever you want to call it. And so whether we're in, you know, workplaces, classrooms, hanging out with the family, when we use humor for that, you know, humor teaches us to be curious about the world around us where we can see things. Like I was driving to the office today and they painted the lines on my road and there's not a straight one on there. It's like, how on earth did we not get sober guys painting the lines? I don't know what that means for us, but just to observe that and try to find something funny is a way of staying engaged with the world around us.
9: The R in PERMA, relationships. How does humor strengthen relationships?
20: Well, I mean, I don't know about you guys, but everybody that I know, we just like to hang around with funnier people, happy people, the people who make me laugh. But more than just the fun, if we're engaging in humor together, we're also sending a really powerful psychological message to the other people that says, hey, you're safe with me. You know, we can joke around, we can be funny, we can pick on each other. basically the relationships that we have and build through humor, it makes people just feel seen, relaxed, and connected. So that's why, again, humor is a powerful tool to boost relationships.
0: I read a lot of places that people remember how you made them feel, even in dementia, more than specifically the words that you say. That has to come into play there, too.
20: Oh, absolutely. Absolutely.
21: Matt, one of the things, I'm going to take a visual here because we love doing this on the show. So your last one is meaning by reframing struggle. I went through that yesterday trying to go to my daughter's soccer game cross country and got held up by a tractor who was going 20 miles an hour.
0: And I'm working for a living.
21: I'm reframing the struggle. There was meaning there, Steve. So follow me, but help me with this one.
20: You're wondering what is the benefit of struggling behind the tractor? Well, that's a good question. To me, it just helps me really recognize the beauty and the majesty of the human horn. You know, God gave us that button in the middle of our steering wheel that allows us to communicate our joy to other drivers. And this is an opportunity for that.
21: See? There's a positive there. Well done.
0: Not a lot of music without the horn section.
21: Yeah, there might have been some gestures and other things, too, with that horn, but that's okay.
20: Absolutely. And I promise you, that farmer did not care. He's heard it all before.
21: That's right.
0: Comedian around town and local therapist as well, Matt Sharp. Great stuff. Thank you for your time today. I feel better.
20: Thank you so much for having me.
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12: Good morning. Still working on a crash with injuries in Byron Center, 100th Street at 131. Crash on the exit ramp in Grandville, 196 eastbound, and the off-ramp to Chicago Drive. Heads up, we've also got a disabled vehicle on 196 eastbound right after Chicago Drive, and a major issue in Plainwell. 131 northbound between exit 50 and exit 55 is closed. A commercial vehicle has hit the overpass and spilled logs across the northbound lane. The northbound on-ramp from exit 50 is also closed. That's a look at your traffic from the Big B Coffee Traffic Center.
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0: Forecast says we'll start sunnier than we finish. Increasing clouds today and 53, maybe some frost to the north, 36 overnight tonight. Tomorrow, a chance of a sprinkle and 54. 38 at the Lakeshore, though, 38 in Grand Rapids at the service Professor Weather Center. 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
0: 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Back to the newsroom with an update. Here's Dave Wheaton.
10: Michigan Democrats will retain control of the state Senate after yesterday's election. The East Kentwood bond passes, and so does the one in Muskegon County. And the Secretary of State meeting with the Pope. Those stories and more coming up at the top of the hour.
0: Get the latest as a judge gets an update on the prison conditions for the White House Correspondents Association dinner alleged shooter. There was an apology. Tanya J. Powers is on the story this morning with Fox News Radio in New York. What's the latest, Tanya?
25: Well, let me explain a little bit about what happened during this court hearing. So this magistrate judge said that the placement of Cole Allen in severe lockdown, let me explain what they're talking about when we say severe lockdown. That is, includes a temporary suicide watch. It requires 24-hour a day placement in a padded, lighted cell. The lights never went out, without access to phone calls, books, religious material, or recreation time. The judge said that appeared to be unfairly punitive, and it was not based on any known medical assessment that said that, he needed to be kept like this. The judge said that despite the charges against Allen, the court and the jail are still supposed to presume his innocence, particularly because he does not have a criminal history. His quote, including the apology that's getting a lot of attention, is, quote, "I am very troubled by what they indicate the conditions you have been subjected to. I'm sorry. It sounds like things have not been the way they're supposed to." He said he was concerned that his treatment behind bars, the judge was concerned that Allen's treatment behind bars could lead the defendant Allen to believe he was not getting a fair proceeding. And the judge said, "My concern remains that if this is what's happening in this case," meaning one that's getting this much attention, "what's happening in every other case?"
0: And from those comments, that judge certainly got a lot of attention in the last 24 hours.
25: Definitely so. And before anybody asks, he was appointed in September of 2020 during the first Trump administration, because that's generally the question that usually comes as soon as we talk about whatever a judge has done or said or ruled or whatever. That's usually one of the things that gets asked. One of the attorneys for Cole Allen said that, he was, placed on suicide precautions. The restrictions were later lifted. Apparently, this was, according to what we learned during that hearing, was because he had apparently told the FBI agents after he was apprehended that he hadn't expected to survive. The judge said he took that instead of meaning that he wanted to take his own life, that he didn't figure he would actually, that he would be shot, that he wouldn't, actually ever be charged because he wouldn't, live to that point. That's how the judge took this, instead of, hey, we need to keep him on suicide watch. He might do something.
0: And it's Tanya J. Powers with Fox News Radio in New York. Thank you for your time this morning.
25: Mm-hmm.
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21: Look at that sunshine. Beautiful out there on this Wednesday morning as this 96.1 The Game Sports Update is being, I was going to say, I just went with it. 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Pistons and Cavs, game one, second round, Eastern Conference semifinals, if you will. And could the Pistons get it done at home and get this series off to a great start?
7: They're in, and because Schroeder has that burst, he gets to the lane and makes the play. Thompson, the athleticism, Ausar.
21: He can do it all. He is coming on, Ausar Thompson. I tell you what, he is going to be a factor, especially defensively in this series as well. But Detroit, a lot more help last night as they pull it out with an 18-8 run to finish 111-101 over the Cavs. Cade Cunningham, 23 points. Tobias Harris, 20 points. Duncan Robinson chipped in with 19. Game two tomorrow night back in Detroit, 7 o'clock, 6:35 with pregame coverage. We'll have it for you at 96.1 The Game TV side on Amazon Prime Video. Game one, Lakers and OKC at the home of the Thunder, the defending champs, and no problem last night with no Luka Doncic for L.A. again. 108-90, the final there. Chet Holmgren, 24 points, 12 rebounds. SGA with 18 points and 6 assists. Stanley Cup playoffs, one series last night. Out west, round two, game two. Colorado put up a 9 spot in game one. How about 5 goals last night? That's 14 for this series alone. And they win again over the Wild 5-2 to take a 2-0 series lead. Tonight, East Side, second round, game one, Montreal at Buffalo. That's going to be a heck of a series. Followed by at 9:30 on TNT, Anaheim at Vegas. Golden Knights winning that game one. This will be game two for them tonight, 1-0. Calder Cup playoffs right here in our own backyard. Van Andel Arena, game three. Best of 5, series tied at a game apiece. Griffins hosting the Manitoba Moose. Tickets are still available. You can also listen to it live, 7 o'clock faceoff, 6:45 pregame, right here with Bob Kaser on Wood Radio. All the playoff games, as far as they go for the Calder Cup, will be here on Wood Radio.
0: And we've got tickets to give away for all the games, too, including the tickets we have now. Game 4, we have 2 pair of tickets to callers 13 and 14. 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Callers 13 and 14. You'll not only win tickets for Friday night, but should there be a Game 5, we're throwing in an extra pair for that game as well.
21: So it's a BOGO without even buying them.
0: 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Now, traffic and weather together.
12: Good morning. Still working on a crash with injuries in Byron Center, 100th Street at 131. Crash on the exit ramp in Grandville, 196 eastbound, and the off-ramp to Chicago Drive. Heads up, we've also got a disabled vehicle on 196 eastbound right after Chicago Drive, and a major issue in Plainwell. 131 northbound between exit 50 and exit 55 is closed. A commercial vehicle has hit the overpass and spilled logs across the northbound lane. The northbound on-ramp from exit 50 is also closed. That's a look at your traffic.
0: And now the forecast. Storm teammates Matt Kirkwood in the tracking center. Beautiful start to the day this morning, Matt.
11: Yeah, it's a chilly one out there, but very nice start. Nice sunrise area-wide. And it looks like today we'll see an increase in cloud scenario and temperatures remaining on the cool side for this time of year. Normal high is 66 in Grand Rapids. We'll top out right around 53 this afternoon. Tonight, mostly clear sky building in. That's going to lead to some patchy frost by tomorrow morning. And yet again, another morning with temperatures in the 30s. Bottom out right around 36 and some patchy frost. And for Thursday, cool and breezy. Chance of a light rain shower or two with high of 54. The warmest day that I see in this next, I'd say, 8 days is this Saturday with highs in the mid-60s. In downtown Grand Rapids, partly cloudy at 39 degrees, Muskegon at 37. I'm Storm Team 8 meteorologist Matt Kirkwood, tracking West Michigan's weather for News Radio Wood 1300 and 106.9 FM.
0: And thank you, Matt. 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We got time to wedge in another entry with our friends Praising Mom with Pedego Electric Bikes. 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
13: Nominate my wife, my kid's mom, my grandkid's grandma. She is one of the best women there is in the world. She has done everything for them. We had a daughter that was 100% needed medical attention. She was with her day in and day out for the last 2 to 3 years before she passed away.
0: Oh, man. 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
0: Thank you so much for the entry. 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
14: This is a Bloomberg Money Minute. Disney is seeing a little magic this morning. Guests are spending more at Disney's theme parks and booking their cruises. Folks have flocked to the theaters recently to see Zootopia 2, Hoppers, and Avatar Fire and Ash. This, along with improving revenue in its streaming business, helped Disney post stronger earnings results than Wall Street expected in the most recent quarter. Shares are on the rise this morning. Overall, stocks are powering higher this Wednesday, led by tech companies. The S&P 500 is set to see another record high on optimism the U.S. and Iran are nearing a peace deal. And Uber sees its core rideshare business in America accelerating further this year. Insurance costs have contributed to higher fares and weight on its U.S. business, but that expense has been moderating. Uber gave a financial forecast that topped Wall Street expectations. Uber's been investing to expand its luxury offerings, focusing on bigger spending corporate travelers. Courtney Donahoe, Bloomberg Radio.
0: Congratulations to Wyatt of Coopersville and Mike of Norton Shores this morning. Tickets to see the Griffins in the postseason.
21: Okay, and I want to make this personal, but Wyatt, were you driving a tractor near Coopersville yesterday?
0: Oh, yeah, no. Speaking of which, there's a drive. Is Cedar tomorrow for Drive Your Tractor to Work Day at the high school?
21: Oh, yeah, might be.
0: We'll talk more about that. Top five after top of the hour news. That's 3 minutes away. And next on Wood.
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4: This is West Michigan's Morning News on Moid Radio. I'm Steve Kelly. It's Wednesday, May 6th. Did state Democrats keep the state Senate? And the Secretary of State meets with Pope Leo. Here's top of the hour news now.
5: Good morning. It's 8 o'clock. I'm Dave Wheaton. This is Wood Radio News. President Trump says that the effort to guide stranded ships out of the Strait of Hormuz is paused while the U.S. works to finalize an Iran deal. Fox's Kristen Goodwin has more.
6: President Trump recently announced Project Freedom, saying it aimed to guide commercial ships through the Strait of Hormuz and defend them from Iranian attacks. But the president taking to Truth Social to say Project Freedom will be paused for a short period of time to see whether or not an agreement to end the war with Iran can be finalized and signed. He goes on to explain the move is based on the request of Pakistan and other countries, the tremendous military success that we have had, and the fact that great progress has been made toward a complete and final agreement. Adding the U.S. blockade of the strait would remain in place.
5: An argument over a soccer game turns to gunfire, leaving two people dead. Grand Rapids police were called out, said about 6:40 last night, to Oakland and Rumsey. That's on the city's southwest side, on reports of shots fired. Now, acting police chief Joe Trigg spoke to the folks from Wood TV. He says that a group of kids were playing a soccer game in front of the Southwest Elementary School when another person came up, asked to play. The kids said no, and then an argument began. The suspect then left, came back with a gun, shot and killed a 14-year-old, and he also shot and killed a woman in her 30s who happened to be nearby. Suspect was taken into custody, and it turns out he's an 18-year-old from that area. Southwest Elementary School and Southwest Middle High School closed today because of the shooting. All other Grand Rapids public schools are open. Wood Radio News Time, 8:02. 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
7: Good morning. Still working through multiple crashes. Crash with injuries in Byron Center, 100th Street at 131. Crash in Kentwood, Broadmoor at 52nd. Crash just north of Grand Rapids, 131 southbound, right after Post Drive. That is slowing you down from 10 Mile. Crash in Granville, 196 eastbound in the off-ramp to Chicago Drive. Also have a disabled vehicle slowing you down on 196 eastbound after Chicago Drive. And in Plainwell, a commercial truck has hit a bridge overpass. 131 northbound between exit 50 and exit 55 is closed. That includes the northbound on-ramp from exit 50 as well. That's a look at your traffic from the Big B Coffee Traffic Center.
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0: No break in this cool pattern really in sight. It looks like today, after some morning sunshine, we'll see an increasing cloud scenario. High temperature right around 53. Tonight, partly cloudy to mostly clear. There will be some areas of frost out there with a low all the way down to 36. For Thursday, a mix of sun and clouds, cool and breezy with a chance of a light shower and sprinkles. High temperature 54. And Friday, a couple sprinkles are possible, but generally dry with a high temperature 59. I'm Storm Team 8 meteorologist Matt Kirkwood tracking west Michigan's weather.
1: 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The village of Sand Lake will remain a village. 55% of the voters thought that it was a good idea to disincorporate the village. However, under Michigan law, they need 2/3 majority for that to happen. They fell short of that number. And by the way, they did say yes, by the way, to the 1.5 mils, and it'll raise $314,000. And, well, they will now have a fire department with brand new equipment. There were a few school millage requests on the ballot yesterday. The biggest one was East Kentwood Public Schools asking for a $125 million bond increase to pay for various different projects and surround the district things such as the new middle school, playgrounds, and upgrades to the ice arena. Voters said that's a good idea, and so it passed. In Muskegon County, voters passed a $33.1 million bond for projects there. Gen Z is finding it harder than ever to leave the financial nest. Dan Jenkins with the story.
2: According to new data from Intuit Credit Karma, over half of 18 to 24-year-olds still rely on their parents or relatives for money. For nearly half of those young adults, there's no deadline in sight to cut the cord. Even with that family help, 61% say they're making major financial compromises just to get by. The reality of adulthood is hitting hard. Nearly half say their biggest financial wake-up call was simply realizing how expensive everyday essentials are. To afford anything beyond the bare minimum, 56% are now taking on side gigs or freelance work.
1: Democrats are retaining control of the Michigan Senate with Chendrick Green winning the special election in the 35th Senate District. The seat has been vacant since Congresswoman Kristen McDonald-Rivett resigned January 3rd of last year and was elected to the U.S. House. Secretary of State Marco Rubio sets off to meet with Pope Leo a little bit later on, and just days after another viral attack or verbal attack by President Trump. Fox's Jonathan Savage with the story.
3: The president accused Pope Leo Monday of endangering a lot of Catholics and suggested the pontiff believes it's okay for Iran to have a nuclear weapon, something the Pope has never said. President Trump has also accused the head of the Catholic Church of being soft on crime and terror. Now, Secretary of State Marco Rubio is setting off to mend fences at the Vatican. He departs tonight and will meet Leo tomorrow. Secretary Rubio has publicly sought to downplay the rift. Pope Leo yesterday insisted there's no doubt about his church's opposition to nuclear weapons.
1: Wood Radio News Time is 8:06. Our next news, 8:15. Breaking news when it happens. I'm Dave Wheaton on West Michigan's News, Weather and Traffic Station. 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
6: Morning news. It is top five time. Ladies and gentlemen, Adam Orocho, Brett Bikita, Steve Kelly, and Lauren Smith kicks us off.
7: And number five, listen, I didn't just do this because you are soon to be a father of the bride, Mr. Kelly, but watch out. Neil Crossley is his name and has now gone viral after forgetting he was supposed to walk his own daughter down the aisle at her Yorkshire wedding.
8: Oh, no.
6: That's awkward.
7: That's the wedding planner who ran down the aisle to grab him and bring him back. Amy did say the moment helped to keep her from crying.
9: And here's what's tough about that. You heard the laughing, right? So he's thinking he's doing it right. Yeah. And you understand why the people are laughing, because they think maybe it's some type of, depending on the personality too, that they're doing something funny.
7: Just standing back there all by her lonesome.
6: Yeah, he's paying for everything so everybody can just back off.
9: That's right.
7: There it is.
6: At number four on the list, well, some Americans are gazing at tulips, like just down the road for tulip time. People in Colorado firing up the Christmas songs because somewhere near a foot of snow is falling in some crazy spring storm that they're having out there. Some spots around Denver are seeing just a lot of heavy rain, but in the Rocky Mountains, let it snow. If that's all about. So though there could be some frost just to the north of us, at least we don't have that problem this morning. Feel better. There you go.
9: This is my second college football reference this morning. I know you're saying, looking at the calendar, it's May 6th, but I missed this yesterday, and I want to do this because it's a local kid as well. Michigan football and Michigan State football, like all the other college programs, in the midst of recruiting right for the next year. But a four-star offensive tackle, you'll love this grocery bill, Steve Kelly, 6'5", 290. Committed to the University of Michigan this past weekend. And we're talking about Jakari Lipsey of Kalamazoo Loynorex High School.
7: Oh,
9: so congratulations.
7: Yeah.
9: He's staying home. Big commit for the Wolverine. But 6'5". And if you see the picture of this guy, yeah, he looks like he could eat your refrigerator. I mean, wow.
6: I told you, that teenage girls, little skinny girls eat your out of house and home.
9: Yeah.
6: Can you imagine?
10: At number two, this is kind of like the 2026 version of a fake ID. So in the UK, they have a new law that says that kids cannot use social media if they are under the age of 16. Well, a third of them have been able to get around that by drawing fake mustaches on their faces so that when the AI that is used to identify their age, it tricks it into thinking that they're over 16.
6: I mean, come on. You got to give them points for ingenuity.
9: Yeah.
6: But still.
7: Did you guys ever see the movie Superbad, where he comes up with the fake ID and he goes with McLovin? And they go, McLovin? Are you trying to be an Irish R&B singer?
6: Oh, nice.
7: That's what it made me think of.
10: So
7: anyway,
10: good.
7: Watch it today. It's a really funny movie. Highly inappropriate.
6: We heard that having two girls that look exactly alike in college at the same college.
7: Couldn't be your girls.
9: Oh, yeah.
6: One of our girls may have just given the other her driver's license. Finally, here we go.
9: They are your daughters, right?
6: We have a wallaby safely captured in New Jersey on Tuesday morning after it escaped overnight in Cape May County. The Cape May County Sheriff's Department was called out along with Cape May County Park and Zoo. The wallaby apparently made it a good distance away, a two-year-old male marsupial. Now, we bring this up. Not just because there's closure on a story, but we have zero escapes so far to report from the John Ball Zoo. And they will join us after bottom of the hour news at 8:36. Some big events are coming up, and that's not sitting around waiting to see if something tries to make a run for it. 8:12 now, back to traffic and weather.
7: Good morning. Still working through multiple crashes. Crash with injuries in Byron Center, 100th Street at 131. Crash in Kentwood, Broadmoor at 52nd. Crash just north of Grand Rapids, 131 southbound, right after Post Drive. That is slowing you down from 10 Mile. Crash in Granville, 196 eastbound in the off-ramp to Chicago Drive. Also have a disabled vehicle slowing you down on 196 eastbound after Chicago Drive. And in Plainwell, a commercial truck has hit a Bridge Overpass. 131 northbound between exit 50 and exit 55 is closed. That includes the northbound on-ramp from exit 50 as well. That's a look at your traffic from the Big B Coffee Traffic Center.
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6: Forecast says we will see sunshine, then more clouds, and 53 today. Patchy frost tonight in some spots to the north, 36. Sun and clouds tomorrow, and some light showers or sprinkles in 54. 38 at the Lakeshore or in Grand Rapids. 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
6: 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We head back to Dave Wheaton in the newsroom. What's coming up?
1: Good morning. The pause button has been hit on the Project Freedom event going on in the Strait of Hormuz so everybody can sit down and talk. The village of Sand Lake remains a village, and who hasn't sent out an email with a typo in it? Imagine doing that where that typo will live on for years to come. I'll explain what that's about coming up at the bottom of the hour.
6: Oh, man. I talked about my kids who could be twins, though they're 3 years apart. We've opened up a can of worms on the talkback button.
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22: So my dad is a doctor, and when he was at pre-med, he had a set of twins, and the girls, one had never taken math, and one had never taken a history class, and they are had in college because one of the professors caught on, and they had to put thumbprints on all of their papers.
6: Thumbprints?
22: That's how they could tell which one was which and if they had the right one in the class. Have a good day. Bye.
6: Never thought about that with our kids.
7: Yeah, I had a pair of twins that would pull stuff like that. They would go as far as to do like concerts for the other one.
6: Like really?
7: Band concerts. Oh yeah, they would always swap out. They were impossible to tell apart. It was really funny.
6: Yeah. The things you learn about your kids when you get older.
7: Later on in life.
6: Just so you know, and I'm sure your parents and you eventually as the
7: Yeah.
6: Yeah.
7: It's mostly my middle brother. He has a lot of stories. And sometimes we'll be home for the holidays, and my mom will just go, Adam, I can't right now. Please don't tell me anymore.
6: Yeah, no, I agree 100%. Some things should remain a...
7: Keep it in the vault.
6: A mystery. Yeah, there's a mailbox that got damaged once with Maddie, and we still have yet to find out what really happened with the mailbox incident. There was a party that we figured out while we were gone somewhere, mm-hmm. too, and told them not to have a party.
7: Yeah.
6: And we opened the garage door. Sandy went right to the garbage. Yep.
7: Oh, rookie mistake. You have to have the friend that takes that with them.
6: Yep.
7: You know, give them the recycling bin, but they got to go.
15: That could come out in the wedding speech.
6: Ooh.
15: You know, that could.
6: Yeah, that's a very good point.
15: Wouldn't that be fitting? Because then, you know, what do you do? Because you can't really discipline them at that point. It's just kind of a funny joke, isn't it?
6: Yeah.
7: We should talk about that sometime. What is in a wedding speech? You were at mine with my dad's opening.
6: Yeah.
7: It was a certain poor choice made when I had Chris over when my parents were gone.
6: Yeah. That
7: made the wedding speech.
6: It stuck with him. It would
7: for
6: me, too.
7: Years.
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15: Come on, Lauren. Do tell. 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To Little Caesars Arena we go. Game one, Cleveland and the Pistons last night.
0: This is Cade Cunningham's domain. Shovel.
15: Yes, he did a couple of times late, and the Pistons needed it. Audio courtesy of NBC Sports as Jaden Duren with some slams to open up the window they would need to win it by 10, 111-101. They went on an 18-8 run after it was tied at 93 to finish things off. Pistons lead at 1-0. Game 2 tomorrow night, 7 o'clock on Amazon Prime Video, 6:35 pregame coverage. We'll have it for you in our sister station over on 96.1 The Game. Game one, Lakers at OKC, the defending champs. It was all thunder in this one. Still no Luka Doncic for L.A., 108-90. So now they lead the series 1-0. Chet Holmgren leading them. Big man with 24 points and 12 rebounds. NBA playoff action tonight. Game two, Philly at the New York Knicks. Maybe the 76ers will show up for this one. 7 o'clock on ESPN TV. Also game two, Minnesota at San Antonio, 9:30 tonight. And really kind of a must-win situation with the Spurs at home, right? They don't want to go to Minnesota down 0-2. Meanwhile, on the ice, Stanley Cup playoffs continued last night. One series in play, Colorado over Minnesota 5-2. Avalanche looking good, scoring a ton of goals, and they're up 2-0. Tonight, East second round, Montreal at Buffalo. Game 1, 7 o'clock on TNT, followed by 9:30 on TNT. Anaheim at Vegas. Remember, that's game 2 of that series. Golden Knights took game 1. Calder Cup playoffs, game 3 tonight. It's going to be rocking at Van Andel Arena. Tickets are still available if you want to go. Griffins hosting the Manitoba Moose. It's a best of 5. We're at 1-1. Game 4 for sure going to happen. We've got tickets, or we already gave away tickets for that, but we'll have more tomorrow. But 7 o'clock tonight, Bob Kays with the call here on Wood Radio for game 3.
6: Gotcha. Wood Radio News Time is now 8:22. Let's try traffic and weather together. We've had some trouble this morning.
7: Good morning. A crash in Byron Township. Now the big delay. This is M6 eastbound right before Wilson Avenue. A 10-minute backup. Crash remains in Kentwood, Broadmoor at 52nd Street. Disabled vehicle slowing you down in Granville, 196 eastbound right after Chicago Drive. And in Plainwell, we've had a commercial truck hit a bridge. 131 northbound between exit 50 and exit 55 is closed. That includes the northbound on-ramp from exit 50 as well. That's a look at your traffic.
6: And now the forecast. Storm teammates Matt Kirkwood in the tracking center.
2: Steve, we'll begin today with some sunshine out there, but we'll see increasing cloud scenario develop by this afternoon with a high temperature on the cool side near 53. Tonight, partly to mostly clear skies developing and some patchy frost with the low all the way down to 36. For Thursday, a mix of sun and clouds, cool and breezy once again. And it looks like a chance of a light rain shower or sprinkle, high temperature of 54. Warmest day in the stretch looks like this upcoming Saturday with highs in the 60s. I'm Storm Team 8 meteorologist Matt Kirkwood, tracking west to Michigan's weather for News Radio Wood 1300 and 106.9 FM.
6: It is 38 at the Lakeshore, 38 in Grand Rapids at the Service Professor Weather Center. Talkback button is jumping today. The little microphone brought to you by MKD. Here's John.
3: Good morning, crew. This is John in Muskegon. This is mostly for Steve. Steve, earlier your comment about air travel and flying and hating all the things involved in it, pretty much, with the exception maybe of finally being at your destination and or back home.
6: Yeah.
3: My wife and I have found lately that when we travel, we try to get as close to our destination into a smaller airport as possible. So far, so good.
6: Whatever it takes to get it over with. 8:24, now the latest Wood Radio Money News.
7: This is the Bloomberg Money Minute. Kraft Heinz has been hiking prices, and that helped the food giant's quarterly sales beat Wall Street expectations. Earlier this year, the company reversed its plan to split into two, betting it will be better off by investing $600 million in product development and marketing. However, Kraft Heinz sees a volatile economic environment ahead with increasing inflation and low consumer sentiment. Iran is said to be evaluating a new proposal from the U.S. to end the almost 10-week war. If Iran accepts it, this would lead to a gradual reopening of the Strait of Hormuz. Investors are optimistic, and that's sending stock futures soaring this morning. And a hotel giant says global travel demand is still strong despite the Middle East conflict. Marriott reported quarterly earnings that came in ahead of estimates. It seems leisure travelers are still booking rooms. Hotel companies have been navigating complicated geopolitics. Marriott has more exposure to international markets than rival Hilton. Courtney Donahoe, Bloomberg Radio.
6: 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Now 38 at the Lakeshore, 38 in Grand Rapids, as we mentioned. Michigan Wildlife Day, part of Wildlife Exploration Days at your John Ball Zoo. Celebrating 135 years. Here's something you might not have known. They're coming in studio just after bottom of the hour news. Events coordinator Mariah Malone will join us. I hope there are no snakes. I don't know if they bring anything.
15: What?
6: We'll let you know.
15: No one told me about snakes.
6: There's no room for giraffes, just so you know. We'll talk about all things zoo. What a great idea on a sunny day like today. First up, bottom of the hour news with traffic and weather together. That's just 3 minutes away and next on Wood Radio. Good morning.

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9: This is West Michigan's Morning News on Wood Radio. I'm Steve Kelly. It's Tuesday, May 6th. The election results to report this morning. Operation Project Freedom on pause for progress. Here's bottom of the hour news.
10: Good morning. It's 8:30. We've got sun and 41 on the lakeshore, 41 in Grand Rapids. I'm Dave Wheaton. This is Wood Radio News. Clouds move in this afternoon and, well, temperatures stay a little bit warmer, but not much. Matt Kirkwood's got your forecast coming up. Israeli strikes on Lebanon continue, but the Secretary of State believes that peace is achievable. Fox's Jonathan Savage with the story.
11: The Israeli military says it struck 25 Hezbollah targets in southern Lebanon yesterday, reporting that several people it describes as terrorists were killed. The targets included a weapons storage facility, structures used for military purposes, and additional militant infrastructure. The IDF adds that Hezbollah launched multiple rockets, drones, and mortars towards its soldiers early this morning, but nobody was hurt. Secretary of State Marco Rubio yesterday said he believes there could be a lasting peace deal in Lebanon, but in his view, Hezbollah is the problem.
10: A shooting last night claimed the lives of a 14-year-old and a woman in her 30s. Grand Rapids police say that all of this started over an argument about a soccer game. A call for help came into the 911 center at about 6:30 last night to the area of Oakland and Rumsey. That's on the city city's southwest side. Now, Acting Police Chief Joe Trigg says that a group of kids were playing soccer in front of the Southwest Elementary School when another person came up and asked to join. The kids said no, and that's when an argument started. Suspect left and then came back with a gun, shot and killed a 14-year-old, and also killed a woman in her 30s who happened to be there. The suspect took off running after that, and police were able to track down the 18-year-old man, take him into custody. Southwest Elementary School and Southwest Middle High School are closed today because of that shooting. All other Grand Rapids public schools are open. Wood Radio News Time is 8:31. It's time for traffic and weather together.
12: Checking in on a crash in Byron Township, M6 eastbound, right before Wilson Avenue. Left lane is blocked with a 12-minute delay. Disabled vehicle in Grandville, 196 eastbound, right after Chicago Drive. And a major closure in Plainwell. Commercial truck has hit a bridge overpass. 131 northbound between exit 50 and exit 55 is closed until further notice. Also included the northbound on-ramp from exit 50. That's a look at your traffic from the Big B Coffee Traffic Center.
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16: Early morning sunshine giving way to more clouds today. It's going to be a cool one with a high of 53. Partly cloudy to mostly clear tonight with some patchy frost out there and a low all the way down to 36. I'm Storm 2 Main Meteorologist Matt Kirkwood tracking West Michigan's weather.
10: 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Wood Radio News Time is 8:32. 131 at 110th Avenue in Allegan County has now reopened within the past couple of moments. A logging truck hit that overpass at about 4:30. This morning, causing several logs to get knocked off. A second semi was behind the first and, well, simply couldn't stop in time, hit all of those logs. Allegan County Sheriff says that, well, the interstate is back open. Why do people keep hitting that bridge? That's the puzzle. Well, the voters have decided to keep the village of Sand Lake, and the ballots are on the ballot yesterday was the issue of whether or not to disincorporate the village, and voters throughout Nelson Township turned out in big numbers. 55% of those voting agreed that, yes, it should simply go away, while 45% thought it should stay. Now, if you're thinking that doesn't add up, Michigan's law says that, well, you cannot disincorporate a village unless you have at least two-thirds majority. They fell short on those numbers. They did not fall short on the numbers when it came to the 1.5 mils they were asking for to help pay for the new fire service. School bonds were also on the ballot yesterday in several different school districts. The largest bond this time around was Kenwood Schools. They're asking for $125 million to help fund a host of different projects, looking for a new middle school, upgrades to the ice arena, and a host of other projects. Voters said, we believe that's a good use of money, and so it passed. In Muskegon County, voters in the Muskegon Public Schools also agreed that the $33.1 million the school district was asking for was a good idea, and that bond also passed. While the Trump administration pausing Project Freedom, a plan announced on Monday to escort ships through the Strait of Hormuz, State Department spokesperson Tommy Pickett joined the Fox News at night to discuss the president's shift in strategy with Iran.
17: President Trump was very clear on the objective here. The Iranian regime can never have a nuclear weapon. And at first, he tried the diplomatic approach. Then we saw Operation Midnight Hammer, and the diplomatic approach was opened yet again. Then we saw Operation Epic Fury. And now the president, as the secretary indicated today, really prefers to see a deal. He is a deal maker.
10: We have all sent an email that had a typo in it. In fact, if you saw the script I'm reading from right now, you might look at it and go, is that English? But imagine a typo that thousands of people will see for years to come. That's what happened with the ribbons that are on the Riverbank Run medals. Organizers posted to their Facebook page that the ribbon says that Fincher instead of Finisher. They poke fun at themselves and say, well, sometime between the first mile and the end of your race, we lost an eye. But you can ask for a ribbon that actually has all of the letters on it. Wood Radio News Time is 8:35. Our next news at 8:45. Breaking news when it happens. I'm Dave Wheaton on West Michigan's News, Weather, and Traffic Station. Depend on it.
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18: Promise we're going to talk more about Wyatt, more than just Wyatt Schmitty. So hold on to that. This is West Michigan's Morning News. Steve Kelly, Brett Pakita, and Lauren Smith, the events coordinator at the John Ball Zoo, is Mariah Malone in studio. Thanks for doing this today.
19: Thanks for having me.
18: You got to have like the best job in the world.
19: Yeah. It's definitely up there.
18: We're going to talk pretty regularly moving through the main part of the season. So let's start with Michigan Wildlife Day, which is part of Wildlife Exploration Days. So yes. How do families take most advantage of that?
19: Yeah, so, I mean, you can always get a membership and come to all of our Wildlife Exploration Days, but we have six of them throughout the summer. We've already had one. And so Michigan Wildlife Day is our second, and we're really excited to have it. People come out for it, and you can come once a month until September when we have our last one, which is Monarch Day. But Michigan Wildlife Day is super fun. We've got a lot of entertainment that'll be out there. You can learn about a lot of different fun facts, native animals and plants. So lots of stuff to do.
20: It's really cool. I think when you first think of John Ball Zoo, which we absolutely adore, you're like, oh, it's such a cool place to go and see. But you guys have some amazing programming about conservation, and that's a huge part of your mission. And I know my kids have done a couple of your programs where they're really excited to do things even around our house to help animals.
19: Exactly. That's really what we want people to come in and learn and also just have fun with. So the whole point of this series is not only to be educational, but to also have fun with it, because education is fun and we want you to enjoy your time there. So when you come to a wildlife exploration day like Michigan Wildlife Day, you can come in and get a passport for free, and it's for the family. You can grab one each. It doesn't matter, but we have a guide that guides you through the series, and we also have an exploration guide. His name's Norman. He's our pileated woodpecker.
20: Oh.
19: And we have a cartoon version of him that will take you through the day and tell you little facts about things that are going on or things at home that you didn't realize that you could be doing. And you can have a lot of fun with conservation and helping out the local native plants and animals.
21: I did this for our producer, Adam, and I'm not trying to steal Smitty's thunder, but I want to get the names right. So Anna, Elsa, Tiana, and Aurora are on our list.
19: Yes.
21: Tell us what they're doing.
19: Absolutely. So you can come and see our princesses and hang out with them, because they're also going to be promoting with us that you can do anything with our native wildlife and helping protect them. And we want everyone to be excited about it. So Anna, Elsa, Tiana, and Aurora will be there for you to take photos with and help promote us like being really good in our nature.
21: I was just happy to get the names right.
18: You did well. Some big collaborations, too. Talk to us a little bit about those other groups, like the U.S. Fish and Wildlife Services, that will be involved.
19: Yeah, so we have booths at all of these days. So John Ball Zoo has some exploration stations that you can go get a badge at your passport. And then also we have partners that come out for it, like U.S. Fish and Wildlife, Grand Rapids Autobahn. We have a couple others that are coming as well, and they come out and they're able to tell you more about their mission and how our missions align and make sure that they have fun activities for you to do. They want you to learn more about native wildlife and what you can do for it. And so it's really fun to see other partners, like local community partners, that are able to come in and show you even more than what the zoo is.
18: JBZoo.org to find out more information. Mariah Malone, we will talk to you in a month. Thank you.
19: Love it. Thank you.
18: 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Or did we say every 2 weeks? I can't remember.
19: Every month.
18: Okay, good to know.
20: Feel free to bring any of your friends in if you feel like it.
19: If I could, I would. I can bring people.
18: No spiders.
19: That feels fair.
18: 8:41, back to traffic and weather now.
20: Good morning. We are looking at a 5-minute backup with a crash in Byron Township. M6 eastbound right before Wilson. Left lane remains blocked. A disabled vehicle slowing you down in Granville. 196 eastbound right after Chicago Drive. And slow traffic on 196 eastbound between Market and 131. Good news. It looks like 131 northbound between exit 50 and exit 55 in Plainwell has been reopened. That's a look at your traffic from the Big B Coffee Traffic Center.
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18: 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Matt Kirkwood's in the tracking center.
5: No end in sight of this cool weather pattern, Steve. The warmest day looks like this upcoming Saturday with some 60s. Otherwise, we're stuck with the 50s out there, and that's what we'll get today with increasing clouds with a high temperature of 53. Mostly clear tonight with some patchy frost developing, low right around 36. And for Thursday, mix of sun and clouds, cool and breezy with a chance of a light rain shower or sprinkle, high temperature right around 54. I'm Storm to Maine meteorologist Matt Kirkwood, tracking West Michigan's weather for News Radio Wood 1300. 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
5: What radio news time, 8:46, back to Dave Wheaton in the newsroom. What's coming up?
6: Good morning. President Trump has hit the pause button on escorting ships through the Strait of Hormuz. 131 in Allegan County back open after a semi decided to smack into the 110th Avenue Bridge and, well, an argument over a soccer game ends with 2 people dead. Those stories and more at the top of the hour.
5: My favorite animal at the John Ball Zoo, when you go, our girls, for whatever reason, and we were there, I think, last summer, and Madison, our youngest, has a thing for the capybara.
7: Oh,
5: it's because it's like a big hamster, right? A guinea pig. Or I don't know the difference between a hamster and a guinea pig. Or a gerbil, really.
6: They all kind of look the same to me.
7: I think one lives a lot longer.
6: Does it?
7: Yeah, I think your guinea pig is pretty good. But
6: okay.
7: Cocoa Puff was our family hamster. It was a year and a half.
5: Cocoa Puff? Is that because produced?
6: Oh, wow. Okay.
7: You know, my kids love the flamingos.
5: Really?
7: Yes. They get so hype. And it's towards the beginning if you walk
5: it
7: in.
5: Is.
7: They're like right near the entrance.
5: Just to the right.
7: Wow. They love the flamingos. Sophia especially. Will likes to see if he can stand on his one leg as long as the flamingo can.
5: Whatever tires you out, buddy.
7: Bam. Yeah. Exactly.
5: He
7: said, why don't you try for an hour?
5: I enjoy the bear just because they're so giant and they do. But when you do the chimps, they do such people-y kind of things. It creeps you out when you sit and stare at them for a little while.
6: Well, they stare back.
5: Yeah. Yeah,
6: that you don't want that.
8: There's that.
5: Look back things. Oh, in the pygmy hippo.
7: Oh, geez. Yep.
5: That's on the way out or on the way in there as well. And we had a baby since last year at the John Ball Zoo. So they water them to keep them good and shiny. And they like water, apparently. It's good to know as a hippo, the very, you know, watery sort of area. So the kids love that as well.
8: I don't think I've been there since the pygmy hippo.
7: Cute.
8: So I need to go back.
7: I got to tell you, be careful who you bring. So we were really excited when we had some of the Youper cousins come down to visit a few years ago.
5: I hope they checked for their bows. And
7: my kids were so excited. They were like, oh my gosh, we're going to the zoo. And they liked the eagle and the bear. And Chris's family is just standing there like, I mean, yeah, these are in our backyard every day. So they liked the tigers and that like that. But boy, a lot of those animals, they were like, well, then, you know, we just eat those.
5: They pretty much culled the tiger herd in the UP a long time ago.
9: Did they know?
5: Yeah.
8: Okay. I'm going King of the Jungle, lion.
7: Oh, the so lion. Big. Yeah.
8: Exactly.
5: So big, and they pace. And
8: the male lion with the mane.
7: Oof.
5: Yeah. They'll also look you in the eye.
8: Yeah.
5: And then you're like, well, let's move along.
8: Yeah.
9: Rethink life's choices.
8: Man,
9: right,
8: those
9: now
8: are big paws.
7: I like the peacock. I like that the peacock just gets to stroll.
8: Yep.
7: They're not behind anything.
5: Yeah, pretty chill.
7: Yeah, I like a chill peacock.
5: Penguins are fun.
7: Oh, gosh, I also want a pet penguin.
8: They always seem to be planning something, though, don't they? They look mischievous.
5: And a little too dressed for the occasion.
8: I mean, I've seen Madagascar. I know what they're up to.
9: It's a good-looking tux, though. I mean, you can't go wrong.
8: No.
9: It's formal wear works anywhere.
8: Exactly.
9: So they look good.
5: And now that whole section that you walk way far and go up in the back, and that really tires the kids out, too, up over the top of the waterfall.
8: Tires dad out, too.
7: Oh.
5: That's good. So I don't care as long as we're not all whiny on the way home.
7: Got like a ropes course now in that like jungle gym thing near the top. Oh, find yourself a shady spot and just throw your kids in that.
5: Have you guys ever ziplined anything?
9: Yes.
7: Oh, yeah, I've ziplined.
8: Yeah, it's
7: not
8: fun
7: at the zoo yet.
5: I'm the only one that's never ziplined.
8: Oh, you'd love it, Steve.
9: Yeah, it's a lot of fun.
8: Yeah.
5: I'm not big on heights.
9: I know you aren't. That's why it's going to be a lot of fun to watch you do it.
7: I got tangled. But it wasn't in the U.S., so I wonder if there was an OSHA thing.
5: I'm sorry.
7: Yeah, I ziplined in Jamaica, and it was a little sketch.
9: Oh, Jamaica, man.
7: Yeah. I did it one time, and I was like, I think that's good.
5: Was there a waiver?
7: Yeah. And I didn't really read it, and I realized as I'm ziplining, I probably waved everything.
9: Yeah. Well, yeah, you waved everything as you're holding your red stripe beer. I got you.
8: You know, when you go to
5: and
8: a
5: so
8: foreign
5: is
8: country,
5: the guy who was rigging you for the ride. Yes.
8: Because I saw this in Mexico when I was there, too. When you go to a foreign country, it's amazing what dog clips that we use on our dog leashes, they use as safety protocol.
5: Oh, boy.
7: That holds up a human.
8: Exactly. Wow.
5: Yeah, I'm not the biggest on government control, but thank God for some of that here in America, right?
8: Exactly. Isn't that a dog clip?
5: Wood Radio News Time, 8:51. Let's get back to traffic and weather. We put them together for your safety.
7: Good morning. A crash in Walker, 96 eastbound, right after Walker Avenue. We've also got that disabled vehicle continuing to slow you down in Granville, 196 eastbound, right after Chicago Drive. And some stop-and-go traffic in Grand Rapids on 196 eastbound between Market and 131. That's a look at your traffic.
5: And now the forecast. Matt Kirkwood in the tracking center this morning. Good morning.
10: Good morning, Steve. Yeah, if you don't mind the cool temperatures this morning, it's starting out to be a beautiful day. Lots of sunshine out there, and we'll have high temperatures peaking right around 53 degrees with that sunshine giving way to a few more high and mid-level clouds this afternoon. Tonight, likely a frosty one in many locations with a low temperature of 36 with a mostly clear sky developing. And for Thursday, a mix of sun and clouds, cool and breezy yet again, slight chance of a shower sprinkle, high temperature 54. Looks like the warmest day in the eight-day forecast will be in the mid-60s on Saturday. In downtown Grand Rapids, mostly sunny, 40 degrees in Muskegon, also at 40. I'm Storm Team 8 meteorologist Matt Kirkwood tracking West Michigan's weather for News Radio Wood 1300 and 106.9 FM.
5: We have made it to parting shots here on the program. Wanted to give you one more great example of what an entry should sound like as we praise mom for Pedego.
11: I want to nominate my mom for the Bike Mother's Day giveaway. She's one of the strongest, most selfless people I know. She's raised my brother and I as a single mom and worked incredibly hard to build a great life for us. She's the one I go to for advice. She leads with faith and integrity and always puts others first without expecting anything in return. I'd love for this to be a way to show my appreciation for all that she's done for us. She truly deserves something special. I love you, Mom.
5: Registered, just aww, like that. We will have a grand prize drawing on Friday. You've got between now and then to find the iHeartRadio app and the little microphone known as the talkback button. Parting shots, Schmitty.
7: Yeah, this is a big deal, you guys. And if you're available tonight, I know it's a little later, but what a powerful experience. It's the Michigan Honor Flight's 25th mission, and our veterans are coming home tonight. Mm. So they spent this incredible trip in Washington, D.C. We have got so many wonderful World War II, Korea, and Vietnam veterans. The Gerald R. Ford International Airport, 9 until 10:30 this evening. They're going to be home. If you want to show up with flags, handshakes, and salutes, I promise it is worth it to see and thank these incredible men and women.
5: Well said. Well said. And the emotion that they get when they get there is incredible. Oof. And we love to see the support behind that as well. Great point, Schmitty. Brett Bakita, parting shots.
8: Yeah, two quick things for you. The Grand Rapids Rise season, of course, coming to a close. But congratulations to outside hitter Paige Briggs Romine. She was selected to the 2026 All-MLB second team. She had a fantastic year for the Rise. And then Phil Mickelson missed the Masters. The six-time major champion now is going to miss next week's PGA Championship. He had to withdraw from competition due to a personal health matter with his family, so we hope everything is all right there.
5: Now I want to know, even though it's none of my business.
8: And as a result of Mickelson's withdrawal, Max Homa will now be in the updated 154-player field. It's going to be in Newtown Square, Pennsylvania next weekend. I know how you get about the majors, Steve Kelly, so there you go.
5: Interesting.
8: Yeah.
5: Is Phil still live golfing it, isn't he?
8: Yes. 55 years old, but and he missed the Masters due to kind of a family situation, too. So I don't know what's going on there.
5: Oh, I hope it's not.
8: I know.
5: That family situation. All right. So I think we all come back tomorrow, and the show starts at 5. And on Thursdays at 8:07, one of our most popular features. And not just because it's on video and Schmitty's involved, but we talk about stuff going on this weekend, and it is a busy weekend as we talk about, Griffins and Whitecaps and more.
7: It's going to be awesome.
5: Lions and Tigers and Bears. Griffins.
8: At the zoo.
5: Whitecaps. And go there. We will see you tomorrow morning. The show starts at 5. Justin Barclay and West Michigan Live. In just after top of the hour news, Dave Wheaton standing by with it, traffic and weather in 3 minutes next on Wood Radio. Have a great day.
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2: Good morning. It's 9 o'clock. I'm Dave Wheaton. This is Wood Radio News. The Trump administration walking back a plan to escort ships through the Strait of Hormuz. Fox's Kevin Cork. He has more.
3: A temporary pause. That is how President Trump is describing the ongoing effort dubbed Project Freedom. Now, it is, of course, meant to secure ship movement through the Strait of Hormuz. The president, of course, declined to define what a ceasefire red line might be, saying adroitly today, you'll find out. Though he did suggest that Iran would be blown off the face of the earth if they continue attacking U.S. ships in the Strait. We also learned from the Secretary of State, Marco Rubio, that a pair of Navy vessels successfully transited the strait.
2: The announcement comes after increased hostilities in recent days, including an Iranian drone attack against the UAE that damaged an oil facility there. A huge backup early this morning along 131, a semi carrying logs hit the 110th Avenue Bridge in Allegan County, and well, about 4:30 this morning, knocking several logs off of that and onto the interstate. A semi that was following behind that first truck hit those logs, and well, of course, everything got shut down. It took about 4 hours to get the semis out of the way and the logs all cleaned up. Allegan County Sheriff tells Wood Radio News nobody was hurt. An argument over a soccer game turns into gunfire, leaving two people dead. Grand Rapids police were called out at about 6:30 last night to Oakland and Rumsey. That's on the southwest side of the city, on reports of shots fired. Acting Police Chief Joe Trigg spoke to the folks from Wood TV. He says that a group of kids were playing soccer in front of Southwest Elementary when another person came up and asked to play. The kid said no. And then that's when an argument happens. The suspect then left, came back with a gun, shot and killed a 14-year-old. He also shot and killed a woman in her 30s who happened to be nearby.
4: I believe when there was a verbal exchange between the suspect and the first victim, that adult female interjected and then became a target. So I think that's how it's occurred. It's still unfolding. Only one suspect that we know of right now. But I believe we have the one... responsible in custody.
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5: Good morning. We've got a crash in Grand Rapids, 96 eastbound right before Alpine that is slowing things down from Walker. A disabled vehicle in Granville, 196 eastbound right after Chicago Drive. And a heads up, consumers reporting a massive power outage in the Kentwood area that is impacting traffic lights on Jefferson and Kalamazoo, as well as between 32nd and 52nd. That's a look at your traffic from the Big B Coffee Traffic Center.
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8: No break in this cool pattern really in sight. It looks like today, after some morning sunshine, we'll see an increasing cloud scenario. High temperature right around 53. Tonight, partly cloudy to mostly clear. There will be some areas of frost out there with a low all the way down to 36. For Thursday, a mix of sun and clouds, cool and breezy with a chance of a light shower and sprinkles. High temperature 54. And Friday, a couple sprinkles are possible, but generally dry with a high temperature 59. I'm Storm 2 Main Meteorologist Matt Kirkwood tracking west Michigan's weather.
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1: 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I'm Dave Wheaton on West Michigan's News, Weather, and Traffic Station. 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
5: Welcome in, folks. What a glorious day. The sun is shining. What are we getting up to today? What was it? 53? Okay, I'll take it. Looks like it's going to be warm on Saturday, but I think we might have to deal with some rain that day. But we'll have details coming up with you. News, weather, traffic, all of it this hour. And the stories you won't hear anywhere else, courtesy of our good friends at Heartland Home Mortgage, Dave Galloway and the team with the latest and the big three.
4: 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And the biggest stories of the day. We're talking about what matters most in West Michigan and beyond. This is the Big Three. Now, today's Big Three.
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4: #1.com,
5: the way to do it. Trump announcing a big pause in the U.S. naval escorts through the Strait of Hormuz, saying Iran desperate to make a deal. They do think within the next 24, 48 hours, they should have a memorandum of understanding. So a one-page sheet essentially that says here's what we're going to do, here's what we're not going to do, and they're excited, at least for now. He's paused that action in the Strait of Hormuz, Project Freedom, that escort to get ships through, and they had a very successful day or so doing that. I think what you're seeing is the capitulation, the finally tightening sort of the ratchet up on Iran, taking the cards off the table. By the way, what does this all mean for you? Because that's what you're concerned about, right? Oil prices plunging down like 11%. Eventually that impacting what you pay at the pump and those numbers sliding shortly as well, as expected. The Secretary of Treasury, Scott Bessent, said that the other day. Help is on the way. That story.
4: Number two.
5: Continuing to develop, a double murder at Roosevelt Park in Grand Rapids over a game of soccer. Last night, a man approached a woman, 14-year-old boy, near Southwest Elementary Playground, asked to join the soccer game, was refused, a verbal argument escalated. He pulled a gun, shot both. The boy died at the scene. The woman at the hospital, suspect, is in custody. And, of course, no details about who the suspect is, but I'm curious because I think there's some things we're not being told right now.
4: Number three.
5: That might become clear why in the days ahead. Vivek and all the Trump MAGA candidates won big last night. Yes, Vivek will be the Republican nominee, the candidate there in Ohio to run for governor. He'll face off against a lockdowner, Dr. Lockdown. It'll be an interesting race in Indiana. I think 26 Trump endorsed candidates, not just Indiana, but all throughout the country. But in Indiana, I think it was 5 out of 7, they said. One of them too close to call. So we await the details of that one. But it's interesting because you know what they told us. And I guarantee you probably remember hearing this too. I remember a day they told us that, you know, MAGA was dead. Do you remember hearing that? MAGA is dead, they said. Not so, it appears. Other elections and millages, we'll get through some of those here in Michigan shortly. Jason Tunney did lose. However, seemed optimistic in that state Senate special election, that race on the other side of the state, as he'll run again in November against this Chedwick, I think was his name, who'll go on to fill that seat. That's the seat that Whitmer wouldn't let be filled for a long time. Anyway, details about some of the others we'll fill in the blanks coming up. Hang on.
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5: Yeah, you can join the program at any time. Jump on the phone if you'd like. Love to hear from you there. The iHeartRadio app. Click that little talk back button. That's a microphone right next to the play button. And sound off, rant, rave, comment, complaint. We'll hear from you.
9: I think it's working out very well. We're going to see. I can say this. Iran wants to make a deal. What I don't like about Iran is they'll talk to me with such great respect. And then they'll go on television. They'll say, we did not speak to the president. We did not. I just spoke to. We did not speak to the president. So they play games. But let me just tell you, they want to make a deal. And who wouldn't? When your military is totally gone, we could do anything we want to them. Who wouldn't? Please.
10: On the filibuster.
9: I think it's working out very well. We're going to see.
5: I think what you're watching play out here is the inevitability. And most folks don't understand this because the media hasn't told you. They have no idea what's really happening in Iran. Okay, it's a culmination of the efforts, and it's not just the media. Now it's some of these folks, podcasters. They're just not serious. I mean, I just saw a headline from Tucker the other day saying that Iran is bleeding America dry. What you can't get any more ridiculous. The military's decimated. They've actually wiped out like the entire, 50 of those folks who were head leadership, head honchos there. And now what we're seeing is the last final cards being played and taken off the table. It is interesting to watch one of the clips. In fact, yesterday we're going to play a few for you coming up in the show this morning. But one of the clips, maybe the best, Marco Rubio. Now they make fun of him because they're giving him all these different jobs. Marco's, you know, going to be this, he's going to do that, he's going to fill in here and there. And Marco actually saying Operation Epic Fury is over yesterday. He filled in for Carolyn Leavitt, press secretary, is out on maternity leave. But what he said, I thought was really incredible. And this is the piece that most people miss when you hear Tucker or some of these folks complain about this operation. You're missing, oh, gas prices are $5. I know, and that's not great. They will come down. We're already starting to see some of that movement. But here's what Marco made the point, said they'd be $8 a gallon if they had nukes.
6: $8 a gallon or $8 a gallon, we wouldn't be able to do anything about it because they have a nuclear weapon. And a nuclear-armed Iran could do whatever the hell they want with the Straits, and there's nothing anyone would be able to do about it. And that's one of the many reasons, apart from like the massive loss of life in a nuclear strike, why Iran can never have a nuclear weapon. I mean, so this is an example of if they had a nuclear weapon, they close the Straits and they would tell the world, what are you going to do about it? We have a nuclear weapon. We can attack you with it. That's the world none of us want to leave behind. It won't happen under this president's watch, but some future president and future, you know, and the future Americans will have to deal with this. So just one more example of why these guys can never be allowed to have a nuclear weapon.
5: We could be hours from actually having a deal on the table, at least the front page of it, right? The one pager, the one sheet. We could be hours from that. Now, you understand, and just so you know, because the Chicken Little Black Pill sky is falling, folks have missed this every beat, every step of the way they've been wrong. And it has never been more clear how wrong they've been. You'll see it play out. We'll see how it all works in the next day or two, maybe a week or so. And there's a lot of questions about how it will. And I don't have all those answers. Only thing I can tell you is if you've been following along, you understand. I don't think anybody's ever made this more clear. Why would you attack Iran? Why would you do what they did in Iran? Well, because a nuclear-armed Iran, not only would it be a threat to their neighbors, a threat to America, a threat to the entire world, right? Because they'd probably use it. But it would also give them the ability to do what they're doing right now. And what they're doing right now, what you're seeing right now, actually proves it. You'd have $8 a gallon gas, Rubio said, and there'd be nothing you could do about it. And I don't think anybody's made that point more clearly. I mean, folks, we're talking massive, just, it's never been more clear to me. And now I think you're actually starting to see it. It's starting to unfold, the president's vision. Just days ago, the Strait of Hormuz was a powder keg. Iran had it all locked down, choking off 1/5 of the planet's oil. Tankers stranded, sailors in distress, global energy prices skyrocketing up past $120, $130 a barrel. Economies trembling and all the doom and gloomers, black pillars, almost dancing in the streets, because you kind of get a feeling they want to see this. Gas pumps screaming, Project Freedom launches, Trump's new bold move. What he says he's going to do is the U.S. Navy going to guide ships through in a humanitarian effort to get these ships out. Some of them been there in that area for months, unable to move through. And it's not just oil. It's fertilizer. It's other essentials, other things that are on these vessels as well. Reasserting freedom of navigation with American steel and Revolve. And guess what? Boom. Immediate tension clashes, the market's on edge, and then Iran signals it wants a deal. Why? Because all their cards are off the table. They played the last one, the Strait of Hormuz. They didn't even have military to play it out. And I always saw people say, well, what? I thought we decimated the military. Yeah, these were little, like, I would call them gnats or mosquitoes. These were little boats that they used, not ships, boats, to try to attack. And at the same time, firing off missiles against their neighbors. How do you think that's going to go? What you're watching is quintessential art of the deal. If it weren't, I would tell you. But it's obvious. It's clear to me. It's leverage. Leverage at its finest. And Trump knows how to apply that pressure. Maximum pressure has maximum effort and impact. You do not negotiate from weakness. You negotiate from strength. And Trump squeezed and squeezed and squeezed until finally Iran blinked and Pakistan and others called for a pause. They wanted to, everybody, let's just breathe. Let's take a breather. Let's get a deal. Suddenly the Mullahs, whoever's left there, talking about a fair deal and cooperation and oil prices that were already plummeting. Brent crude down below 100. Traders betting on the strait reopening soon. And you see the market, the futures already up almost, I think, 400, what I saw earlier. Stocks about to rally. We'll see the open at 9:30, but relief washing over markets right now from Wall Street to Main Street. What you're seeing play out is exactly what I've been told you. I think this is how it's going to work. I can't know. Nobody can know. But this is strength. It's not weakness. It's smart power. It's not the forever wars that some of these podcasters have been screaming about. It's a new style of warfare. It is the Donroe Doctrine, in effect. It's Trump going in, using the military in a precise way, using the power that we have in a real way, keeping the hammer ready, but dangling the olive branch for those folks in Iran when they're ready to grab it. Trump said it himself. Tremendous military success here against Iran. Positive talks, and now this window. If they sign, if they get this deal done, peace through strength and energy crashes start to turn quicker than you can imagine. Plus, there's hundreds, as we know Secretary Bessent told us the other day, hundreds of ships right out there hanging around that need to get out, and they have oil, and that'll all be added into the market as well. So expect to see prices relieved at some point. I don't know how far they come. You know, crashing down. I don't know what that actually looks like. I can't make that. If I could, I'd play the lottery. But expect to see those things move in the right direction, and everyone gets to breathe a little easier. And don't forget everything he's been through, everything we thought we were going to go through. Imagine they wanted to arrest him. They tried to kill him multiple times. He's never supposed to be here. The border's supposed to be wide open right now. Iran's supposed to have a nuclear weapon. The Democrats that run a government are supposed to continue to keep that avalanche of fraud, that tap open and running. They say this all falls through. Well, then the bombing will resume at a much higher level of intensity. He'll continue the pressure. Iran, and I think the folks there, some of the ones that are smart, I think are going to realize where they are, and it's time to make a deal. So they wave the white flag. They come to the table. They end it the right way. America first, energy dominance restored, and the world reminded once again, don't mess with the strait when Trump's in charge. And let me tell you something. Marco Rubio talked about this the other day, too. It's like a masterclass. You know, setting up for 2028, our options, Vance and Rubio, and maybe a few other names that are out there as well. I'll tell you, the bench is deep. As far as Democrats are concerned, I don't think they can say the same thing. But the story's far from over. The momentum's swinging in our way right now. I can tell you that much for sure. But this is something you got to hear, because you're not going to hear this from anybody else. You're not going to hear this from any of the people that told you they've been telling you the truth all this time. I just wonder what happened to them. Anyway, the stories that you won't hear anywhere else. And, of course, truth, logic, and common sense yet again prevails. Join the program. Love to hear from you. Back after this on West Michigan Live.

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5: Daphne Caruana Galizia was a Maltese investigative journalist and blogger who spent her life fighting for truth, justice, and decency in a country overrun by corruption. 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
5: 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My name is Manuel De Lilla, former political operative turned journalist.
7: I'm John Sweeney, a former BBC journalist and investigative reporter. 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
11: Prices at the pump continue to climb. California is still seeing the highest average in the nation at around $6.13 a gallon. New Mexico wants Meta and its social media platforms declared a public nuisance. The state also wants the company to pay $3.7 billion while making their products safer for children. Meta, for its part, is threatening to cut access to its social media platforms in New Mexico. Meta and New Mexico are in the second stage of their trial this week. A jury recently issued a $375 million award to the state after finding the company misled consumers about the safety of its platforms and its protections for children against predators. The PNC Bank acquisition of First Bank is complete, so now it is time for the computer conversion. All customers will be getting their credit and debit cards replaced.
12: First Bank locations in Colorado will close early Thursday, June 18th. System conversions will happen over Father's Day weekend. First Bank customers are being told to get as much of their banking done, including online bill payments, before June 18th. The new PNC systems will be up and running Monday, June 22nd. In Denver, I'm Kathy Walker.
11: And Pinterest is having a moment on Wall Street. The company's latest earnings blew past expectations. Tammy Trujillo with more.
13: Pinterest reported first quarter earnings and it beat Wall Street's estimates. The company says it's logging more active monthly users as it replaces some human workers with artificial intelligence. The social media company's global monthly active users for the first quarter increased 11% year over year to 631 million, in line with analysts' estimates.
11: And Stanley Black & Decker is laying off half its workforce in New Britain, Connecticut. The company started the process by cutting 300 workers early this week. Layoffs are expected to continue through May 18th. The facility opened in 1963. Many employees are second or third generations of their families at the company. Stanley provided the laid-off employees with gold-plated tape measures as a parting gift. I'm Monica Nelson with your consumer and business news.
14: All right, not a lot of time here until we get down to the bottom of the hour. We're going to grab our headlines for you, the latest in this horrific story out of Grand Rapids. Man, want to get to some of those millages. We'll try and do that as well. But Terry DeBoer is running for Congress in the 3rd Congressional District. She's got a chance. Well, I think an event you're going to want. Is it free dinner? Is that what I saw? Maybe some snacks, hors d'oeuvres, that kind of thing, and a meet and greet as she launches the big campaign. And we'll tell you where to find your bus. I want to get some comment on some of these major stories we're seeing play out here. In the news. We'll get that coming up in just moments on West Michigan Live. Don't go anywhere. Justin Barkley, we're back after this.
0: She's got a ticket to ride. Informative, engaging. It's West Michigan Live with Justin Barkley on News Radio Wood 1300 and 106.9 FM.
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18: Good morning. It's 9:30. We've got 43 on the Lakeshore, 44 in Grand Rapids. I'm Dave Wheaton. This is Wood Radio News. The U.S. pausing a plan to escort ships through the Strait of Hormuz, with President Trump pushing for a ceasefire deal with Iran. Fox's Ashley Webster has more from Tel Aviv.
19: The focus now is on a peace plan that up to now has gone absolutely nowhere, with leaders in Tehran and Washington both unwilling to make significant concessions. The last and only face-to-face negotiations taking place last month in Pakistan. 4 days ago, Iran did present a 14-point peace plan that reportedly centered on lifting that blockade in the Persian Gulf. But the key issue has always been for the Trump administration, Iran surrendering its enriched uranium stockpiles to stop the production of a nuclear weapon.
18: Oil prices fell following that announcement of the pause as investors hope for a long-term peace agreement to reopen the strait. A shooting last night has claimed the life of a 14-year-old boy and a woman in her 30s. Grand Rapids police say that all of this started because of an argument over a soccer game. A call for help came into the 911 center about 6:30 last night to the area of Oakland and Rumsey. That's on the city's southwest side. Now, Acting Police Chief Joe Trigg says that a group of kids were playing soccer in front of Southwest Elementary School when another person came up and asked to join. A kid said no, and that's when an argument started. The suspect left, came back with a gun, shot and killed the 14-year-old, and also killed a woman in her 30s who was nearby. The suspect took off running. After that, police say that they were able to track down the 18-year-old man, take him into custody without issue. Southwest Elementary School and Southwest Middle High School were closed today due to this. A huge backup early this morning along 131. A semi carrying logs hit the 110th Avenue Bridge in Allegan County at about 4:30 this morning, knocking several logs off and onto the interstate. interstate. A semi that was traveling behind the first truck hit those logs, and, well, of course, that shut everything down. It took about 4 hours to get those semis out of the way, those logs cleaned up. Allegan County Sheriff tells Wood Radio News that nobody was hurt. The Michigan Department of Technology Management and Budget has launched its search for the state's official Christmas tree for 2026. The 2025 tree was 68-foot spruce, was selected from Sault Ste. Marie and was donated by Linda Reed in memory of her grandparents. Now, the tree has to be a spruce or a fir and be at least 60 feet tall to qualify.
20: Early morning sunshine giving way to more clouds today. It's going to be a cool one with a high of 53. Partly cloudy to mostly clear tonight with some patchy frost out there and a low all the way down to 36. I'm Storm 2 Maine meteorologist Matt Kirkwood tracking West Michigan's weather.
18: 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I'm Dave Wheaton. I'm West Michigan's news, weather, and traffic station. 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
14: The markets screaming like an eagle through the sky right now, on the rise. Dow up 500 points as oil retreats. Iran deal in progress. We will we'll get to your thoughts on this as well on the way. And of course, if you want to join the program, you can. Terry DeBoer joins us on the phone in just moments with an event alert you'll want to know about. Some fun, some food, and Terry. Tonight, John and Cedar on the line with us this morning. Good morning, John. Welcome in. West Michigan Live.
22: Hey, good morning, Justin. I'm sorry to say, but I'm not very optimistic about this proposed peace treaty, because if you look back with the back in history, we had this situation once before. It was known as the Barbary Pirates. The reason why Thomas Jefferson had a Quran in his library, I think President Obama took an oath of office on it, wasn't because he was interested in the Quran. He couldn't understand. Every time he negotiated with the ambassador from Tripoli, they were lying to him. They were impounding our ships. They were selling our sailors to slavery. Well, the good thing about that was President Jefferson built the Navy, created the Marines, and they were also nicknamed were Leathernecks because they wore leather around their necks. So when they cut and slashed, they had some protection. But what he found out was there's a term called Taqiyya in the Quran, and that allows Islam to gain an advantage, especially in a time of war, to lie. So I don't believe, I'm sorry, I just can't be optimistic about
14: it. Whoa, wait a minute. You're not suggesting we actually believe or trust them without any verification, are you? I mean, that's not what Trump's plan is. And John, I think you make a good point. Yes, that is true. All of those things that you mentioned, great historical references as well. And by the way, we've been here before. We understand what we're up against. So here's what you're leaving out. And this is what I would ask that people that do consider what is happening here understand. It's not just America versus Iran. It's Iran versus right. The other OPEC nations and the surrounding neighbors. The entire world, including China, wants the strait open. They're not capable of doing any of the things that you just mentioned. Even of the little pirate moves that they want to try and do anymore, because we're blowing those boats up like on demand.
6: China.
14: So look, if the world wants the strait open, it's inevitable. It will be open. It's just going to take a little bit of time and effort to see that come through. So we don't need to believe them. We don't need to trust them. We need to enforce it. And that's how the strength portion of the peace through strength comes in. You're very wise to say that we shouldn't trust them. I understand, and I think that's a great point. But do you understand and get where I'm coming from?
22: I got you, Justin. I think you just shed a little bit of ray of sunshine on my pessimism.
14: God bless you, John.
22: Hey, you guys have a great day.
14: Hey, you too. Yes, sir. Yeah, we don't have to trust them. We can trust that we have the ability to enforce and to enforce compliance on all of it. And we will. In fact, like I said, let's watch, see what the markets do. And of course, the oil, the gas, affordability, big issue. Let's talk about that more. Terry DeBoer, in fact, if you're looking, I think this is a great event alert for some fun tonight, some food, and Terry DeBoer herself. One of my favorite places in the entire world is Noto's at the Biltmore there in Grand Haven. And Terry's going to be there tonight, shaking hands and having conversations in the middle of some heavy hors d'oeuvres there. It'd be a great night to get out and see Terry. We'll talk about that here in just a moment. She's running in the Michigan's 3rd Congressional District against the Democrat Hillary Scolton, who is up against the ropes right now. Lots of tough time for her as far as just the news of the day and more. But Terry, welcome in. I want to ask you, if we can, about some of these stories. I want to talk to you about the event tonight. But first, let's start. And this is such a sad, such a tragic story from last night in Grand Rapids, where we saw that double murder at Roosevelt Park. And we're learning the story of a 14-year-old boy near Southwest Elementary Playground there, playing a game of soccer with another woman. A man approached. There was an argument. I guess he wanted to play, too. He pulls a gun and shoots them both. The boy dead at the scene, the woman, at the hospital. We're still trying to learn more about what happened and who's involved here and who the individual is who shot these people are. But it is another horrific story in this area where folks concerned about crime, immigration specifically. I'm not saying although it could be here, we just don't have the details, but these are pieces of the puzzle that folks here in West Michigan concerned about.
8: Oh, that's right. You know, and Justin, I think about that because, you know, I had kids growing up playing all their sports and sometimes at the neighborhood parks, and immediately your mind just goes to the people that are involved, the parents who send their kids out to, you know, play a little pickup game of soccer in front of a local school, and then the woman, perhaps a parent, perhaps a friend, just an adult bystander, you don't know, but you think that you should be safe in your own community and especially by a school, and it really is heartbreaking, and it just drives home the point that we need to make sure that our communities are safe, and that means making sure that we continue to support in full force the law enforcement, the men and women who patrol our streets to keep us safe and to make sure that the bad guys are put away.
14: You know, one of the biggest things when it comes to law and order, people are watching here, you know, is the fact that we've seen massive immigration issues, complications. In fact, it was just noted today, I saw another memory that popped up in my feed about Ruby Garcia here, who was killed by the man who, again, he was in West Michigan, should not have been here, shouldn't have been in the country. He was deported, sent back, and then finally found his way back in again under the Biden administration. And making sure that folks are, you know, here legally, where they come to contribute, that they're here legally, they're going through the process. That's right. We want all those people. But at the end of the day, there are far too many that are here that are unfortunately shouldn't be here, and in fact causing harm. In then Ruby Garcia's case, her family has, you know, they'll never see her again because of what happened and how horrific that story was. I mean, he shot her and dumped her body on 131, kicked her out of the car as he was driving down the road. I just can't imagine this. And it's a story that, you know, here we have all sort of forgotten about, and I know her family hasn't. But I bring this up because your opponent is someone who feels a little differently about immigration.
8: Right. And so we know that for a long time she was an immigration attorney arguing to keep people in the country who, quite honestly, should have never been here in the first place and should have been deported. And so I just believe that there is some very clear and very stark differences between the current Congresswoman and the way that I will make decisions to represent the people of Michigan's 3rd Congressional District. I believe in law and order. I believe in common sense. I believe in balancing our budgets. I believe in making sure that we continue to have our fullest support behind the people who keep us safe, our men and women in uniform. And of course, we're seeing it playing out internationally with the importance of peace through strength when it comes to our military. And so it really is common sense, making sure that we continue to keep the government funded and we continue to get rid of the waste, fraud, and abuse. And we continue to do the common sense things that, quite honestly, I think most people in West Michigan's 3rd Congressional District believe should happen. And that's who I am, and that's who I will be when you send me to Washington.
14: Terry DeBoer, a good friend, legendary meteorologist here, bringing a little ray of sunshine to Washington, D.C., and of course, we appreciate it. So tonight, by the way, this is the event alert for you this evening. And like I said, Noto's at the Bilmar in Grand Haven. Everything kicks off about 5:30. You'll be able to come out and meet Terry in person and talk to her, find out why she's running, but also get a chance to tell her what matters most to you, because she's here to listen. Terry, what have you heard from people, the things that are most important right now? I mean, obviously, as we speak, you know, gas prices tend to put a little bit of a constraint on people in some ways. I think the president has a plan there where I think we're starting to see some of those things move. The Secretary of Treasury's talked about as well, but I also think about, you know, some of the other things that make things a little more costly, you know, the cost of energy and, you know, some of the things that have driven up cost of beef and food and things like that. A lot of it has to do with government just getting in the way.
8: Exactly. And, you know, it's interesting. I'm just keeping my eyes on the markets now. Crude is under $100 a barrel now. It's about 96 and some change. And the Dow has just rocketed. So we're seeing some improvements, the price of gas, continued safety in their neighborhoods. They're concerned about their kids, their grandkids, of course, making sure this country is safe, making sure their neighborhoods are safe. And, you know, people are also, especially people in my age range, I'll be 62 this year. And so people are really concerned about the future and what happens when we have runaway government spending, which leads to inflation, mm-hmm. which leads to higher prices. And it's a vicious cycle that then, unfortunately, for so long, continues to just spin and spin and spin. And that gets us to where we're at now, almost $40 trillion in debt and a interest on the debt that's over $1 trillion a year. And it has to stop. And if we don't send common sense people to Washington to stop the reckless spending, to get rid of the waste, fraud, and abuse, unfortunately, we're going to continue to see the runaway inflation that has historically happened when we see the wrong types of decisions being made in Washington.
14: Yeah, Terry DeBoer with us, and of course, she'll be tonight at the Bilmar. Notice at the Bilmar in Grand Haven, stop by, got some heavy hors d'oeuvres there. You'll be able to ask questions and have a great conversation and see Terry's smiling face. Always a pleasure, Terry. Thank you so much for obviously Being in the fight, I know this is something that's near and dear to your heart with your kids and your grandkids and the future of this country as a mom and a meteorologist and his friend that we've known for years now. Thank you for doing what you're doing, because I think you got to be crazy or called either way.
8: I feel very called. I tell you, I've been praying about this for the last 2 years. And quite honestly, my prayer was, God, please send someone else. And it doesn't always happen that way. And then

0: said, my spirit just continued to be tugged, and God said to me on multiple occasions, you know, you've had the blessing of growing up in the greatest country on the face of the earth. And when you look into the faces of your grandkids, you want to make sure that when you're gone, that those grandkids and their kids have the same opportunity for the same America that you have experienced for all these years. And so I'm doing it for the future generations. It's my turn to step forward, and I'm willing to do it.
1: There you have it. Terry DeBoer, always a pleasure. Thank you, my friend.
0: Thank you. We'll see you soon.
1: Yeah, absolutely. Tonight at Noto's at the Bilmar in Grand Haven, it kicks off at 5:30. We'll have heavy hors d'oeuvres there. And you can stop by and meet Terry, maybe have a little the great food at the Bilmar. It's incredible. And there is no better place to watch a sunset. I'm telling you. She's the third congressional district candidate here in Michigan, running against the opponent, Hillary Scolton. And talking about making things more affordable again, you know what's right there in that pipeline? It's getting rid of the waste, fraud, and abuse, and particularly the fraud that drives the cost of a lot of things up that we pay for on a daily basis. We'll tackle that. Latest info on the way. Checking the markets now, as we mentioned earlier, up 500 or more. Now we're sitting at 471, according to CNBC in the latest. It's a roller coaster ride, but what's guarding it or guiding it today seems to be the Dow up because of the oil down, the Iran deal in progress. And we know we've been watching the back and forth. We'll believe it all when we see it all come to fruition. 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
11: They say everything happens for a reason, but I suspect everything happens for a reason. Like this commercial break. Did you need 15 seconds away from music? Or 15 seconds to eat a Reese's? Perhaps it's true. Everything happens for a reason.
1: Yes, the Behind the Scenes live stream rolls right along with an after show, the show after the show. Gearing up, I would say, in the next 4 or 5 minutes. Stand by. I was thoroughly impressed with Marco Rubio yesterday. He gave one of the best answers. You know, it's funny because they got Marco taking on all these other jobs, right? And yesterday they kind of made a joke about him taking the job of Carolyn Leavitt. He's, as the press secretary asked, now he's not, he's the Secretary of State, but he's asked a question, may have been one of the best answers I've ever heard.
12: For America, at a time such as this.
13: My hope for America?
12: And how do you personally deal with that?
13: Yeah, look, I mean, my hope for America is what it's always been. I think it's the hope I hope we all share. We want it to continue to be the place where anyone from anywhere can achieve anything. Where you're not limited by the circumstances of your birth, by the color of your skin, by your ethnicity, but frankly, it's a place where you are able to overcome challenges and achieve your full potential. I think that should be the goal of every country in the world, frankly, but I think in the U.S., we're not perfect. Our history is not one of perfection, but it's still better than anybody else's history, and ours is a story of perpetual improvement. Each generation has left the next generation of Americans freer, more prosperous, safer, and that is our goal as well. But it is a unique and exceptional country, and as we come upon this 250-year anniversary, I think we have a lot to learn and be proud of in our history. It is one of perpetual and continuous improvement, where each generation has done its part to bring us closer to fulfilling the vision that the founders of this country had upon its founding.
1: Nice. So, unbelievable. What a great answer. As we strive to be a little bit better each and every day, but don't forget where we came from. Don't forget what made this country great and what will make it great again. Just spot on. All right, folks, we're digging into the arrests. Latest from Cash Patel. We'll give you that story. What does he say about what's coming? Lifting the curtain back on some of the black pill doom and gloom Chicken Little folks who are now finally starting to tell us exactly who they are. Amaha Missy update coming up as well with the latest news after this. 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Make it a great day, folks. God bless.
14: Our Father, who art in heaven, hallowed be thy name. Thy kingdom come, thy will be done, on earth as it is in heaven. Give us this day our daily bread. Forgive us our trespasses, and we forgive those that trespass against us. Lead us not into temptation, deliver us from evil. God is the kingdom, the power, and glory forever and ever. Amen.
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3: Good morning. It's 10 o'clock, 45 degrees at the lakeshore, 47 and mostly sunny in Grand Rapids. I'm James Gimmel, Wood Radio News. The Trump administration is claiming that the United States and Iran are close to a framework for a peace deal. Energy Secretary Chris Wright tells Fox Business's Mornings with Maria he believes change in Iran is inevitable.
4: No nuclear-armed Iran, free flow of trade through the Straits of Hormuz. You know, whether that's tomorrow or next week or a few weeks down the road, we may not know exactly that yet, but we know where we're going.
3: Former presidential candidate Vivek Ramaswamy has won the Republican primary in the Ohio governor's race. Our top local story, Consumers Energy reports more than 1,300 power outages in the Kentwood area due to an equipment problem. It was first posted around 8:30 this morning. The impact area roughly between Jefferson and Kalamazoo Avenues and between 32nd and 52nd Streets. They say it'll take until about 2:45 p.m. to get all of the lights back on. Meanwhile, another outage affects about 60 customers in the Dora area, just west of U.S. 131, near the Allegan County-Kent County line. The Allegan County Sheriff's Office says no one was injured when a heavy commercial truck struck the 110th overpass around 4:30 this morning in the Plainwell area. It was in the northbound lanes of U.S. 131 in Gunplain Township. Deputies say several logs rolled out of the truck and onto the freeway, and then another truck came along and hit them. One lane was closed for several hours, but northbound U.S. 131 did reopen around 8:20 a.m. 55% of Nelson Township voters say yes to a ballot request yesterday to disincorporate the village of Sand Lake, but it required a two-thirds majority vote to take effect. A separate ballot proposal, voters approved a new additional millage for township fire protection. Kentwood voters passed a $125 million millage. A shooting last night claims the life of a 14-year-old boy and a woman in her 30s.
5: Grand Rapids police say that all of this started because of an argument over a soccer game. A call for help came into the 911 center at about 6:30 last night to the area of Oakland and Rumsey. That's on the city's southwest side. Acting Police Chief Joe Trigg says that a group of kids playing soccer in front of Southwest Elementary School when another person came up and asked to join. The kids said no, and that's when an argument started. The suspect left, came back with a gun, shot and killed a 14-year-old, and also killed a woman in her 30s who happened to also be there. The suspect took off running. After that, the police say that they were able to track down an 18-year-old man, take him into custody without issue. I'm Dave Wheaton, Wood Radio News.
3: The Griffins host their first playoff game at home tonight against Manitoba. 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
6: Early morning sunshine giving way to more clouds today. It's going to be a cool one with a high of 53. Partly cloudy to mostly clear tonight with some patchy frost out there and a low all the way down to 36. I'm Storm to Maine meteorologist Matt Kirkwood tracking West Michigan's weather.
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0: Ted Turner was known for being the founder of CNN and TBS and for owning the Atlanta Braves when they won the World Series in 1995. The entrepreneur and media mogul has died at age 87. He's known for transforming the cable industry by starting CNN in 1980. He also gave $1 billion to create the United Nations Foundation. No word on cause of death for Ted Turner. President Trump says the United States is passing the operation, or pausing rather, the operation to escort ships through the Strait of Hormuz. NBC's Richard Engel reports it comes as the war in Iran continues.
1: President Trump now announcing that his new policy called Project Freedom to force open the Strait of Hormuz has now been paused, he said, to allow for potential diplomatic progress. And it does seem that negotiations could be advancing.
0: The U.S. and Iran are reportedly closing in on a memorandum that comes because of a blueprint for ending the war. Our top local story, Grand Rapids police have not released any names yet after a 14-year-old boy and a woman were gunned down in a park last night in the Roosevelt Park neighborhood. It happened around 6:30 outside Southwest Elementary School near Oakland and Rumsey. The city's interim police chief, Joe Trigg, says an 18-year-old man walked up to some kids who were playing soccer and asked if he could play. He left when they said no, but later returned with a gun and shot the woman and boy dead after an argument in front of several young witnesses.
2: Horrific for anybody to witness, let alone juveniles, and to see a friend gunned down is terrible.
0: Investigators believe the woman involved was related to the teenage victim. Voters have given a thumbs up to some bond proposals in West Michigan. In the Kentwood Public School District, they passed a $125 million bond proposal, a request for a renewal of operating millages in the Northview Public Schools and Wyoming Public Schools passed. In the Muskegon Public School District, a $37.1 million bond proposal passed. In Nelson Township, a bid to disincorporate the village of Sand Lake went down to defeat, even though most voters approved it. They needed a two-thirds majority. Sports, the Grand Rapids Griffins host their first playoff game at home tonight at Van Andel Arena against the Manitoba Moose. That Central Division series tied at a game apiece. The pregame talk-up begins at 6:45 on Wood Radio. The puck drops at 7. Game 4 will be Friday night in GR. The West Michigan Whitecaps will continue their home series tonight against the Dayton Dragons.
3: Early morning sunshine giving way to more clouds today. It's going to be a cool one with a high of 53. Partly cloudy to mostly clear tonight with some patchy frost out there and a low all the way down to 36. I'm Storm 2 Main meteorologist Matt Kirkwood tracking West Michigan's weather.
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8: Hi, it's Chuck Douglas. You know what gets a lot of people stuck with weight loss? They treat it like a thought instead of a decision. I need to do something. I'll get to it. Maybe after things settle down. And that can go on for years. That

0: his 80th birthday, he revealed a diagnosis of Lewy body dementia, a progressive brain disorder. He leaves behind 5 children, 14 grandchildren, and 2 great-grandchildren. Ted Turner was 87. Tanya J. Powers, Fox News.
1: Our top local story, the Kent County Sheriff's Office says one of its deputies was arrested last month while on a personal trip to Tennessee, and he's been placed on administrative leave. Wood TV reports it obtained an affidavit indicating that 40-year-old Anthony Izquierdo got into a fight April 10th at a Hampton Inn about 30 miles north of Nashville. Izquierdo allegedly exchanged punches with a man who he said tried to attack him in the second floor hallway after they got off an elevator. But that man told police that Izquierdo attacked him and put him in a chokehold until he passed out. A hotel employee telling police he saw the deputy on top of the unconscious man and continuing to punch him. Izquierdo was arrested on a charge of aggravated assault. A 14-year-old boy and a woman in her 30s are dead after being shot last night on Grand Rapids Southwest Side. The city's interim police chief, Joe Trigg, says a man walked up to where some juveniles were playing soccer in a park outside Southwest Elementary School and asked to play. That was around 6:30 p.m. When they refused, Trigg says the man left and came back with a gun and opened fire. That's when the woman tried to intervene. She and the 14-year-old boy were killed. No names have been released yet. A power outage in Kentwood has left about 1,900 consumers' energy customers in the dark this noon. The utility company's outage map shows the outages began around 8:30 this morning in an area bounded roughly by 36th Street to the north, 48th to the south, and between Jefferson and Kalamazoo Avenues. The Griffins playoff game tonight on Wood Radio.
2: Increasing clouds this afternoon with highs in the mid-50s. Overnight lows drop down to the mid-30s, which could trigger some frost near north of Grand Rapids. A dry start to Thursday, a chance for some scattered showers, though, in the afternoon.
3: 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Also traffic and weather together. 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

0: say that all of this started because of an argument over a soccer game. A call for help came into the 911 center at about 6:30 last night to the area of Oakland and Rumsey. That's on the city's southwest side. Acting Police Chief Joe Trigg says that a group of kids playing soccer in front of Southwest Elementary School when another person came up and asked to join. The kids said no, and that's when an argument started. The suspect left, came back with a gun, shot and killed a 14-year-old, and also killed a woman in her 30s who happened to also be there. The suspect took off running. After that, the police say that they were able to track down an 18-year-old man, take him into custody without issue. I'm Dave Wheaton, Wood Radio News.
1: The Kent County Sheriff's Office says one of his deputies was arrested last month while on a personal trip to Tennessee, and he's been placed on administrative leave. Wood TV reports it obtained an affidavit indicating that 40-year-old Anthony Izquierdo got into a fight April 10th at a hotel about 30 miles north of Nashville. Izquierdo allegedly exchanged punches with a man who he said tried to attack him on the second floor hallway after they got off an elevator, but that man told police that Izquierdo attacked him and put him in a chokehold. Izquierdo was arrested on a charge of aggravated assault. Sports, the Grand Rapids Griffins can take a 2-1 series lead against the Manitoba Moose at Van Andel Arena tonight. Game 3 faces off at 7, and the broadcast begins at 6:45 on Wood Radio.
2: Increasing clouds this afternoon with highs in the mid-50s. Overnight lows drop down to the mid-30s, which could trigger some frost near north of Grand Rapids. A dry start to Thursday, a chance for some scattered showers, though, in the afternoon. Tracking West Michigan's weather, I'm Storm Team 8 meteorologist Sarah Flynn.
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0: On 131, we're moving well. No reported accidents or slowdowns. And we've got 96 east and west in good shape. Remember the work on 131 northbound, that off-ramp to MLK. Actually, the exit and entrance ramps are shut down now through November. I'm Rick Shrimp with traffic.
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1: Despite a sunny start to the day, more cloud cover develops as we head into the afternoon. Temperatures will top off in the low 50s with overnight lows in the mid-30s, prompting another batch of frost possible north of Grand Rapids. Thursday is the coldest day of the week with a high near 52. A chance for a few scattered showers develop in the afternoon, and a few sprinkles may linger into Friday as well. Temperatures do warm, though, Friday and Saturday with highs in the upper 50s and eventually mid-60s. Another chance for rain on Mother's Day. Tracking West Michigan's weather, I'm Storm Team 8 meteorologist Sarah Flynn.
4: 54 degrees on the lake shore and in Grand Rapids. Wood Radio News time is 3:03. The ice arena at East Kentwood High School will receive some upgrades, and a new performing arts center will be built on the freshman campus in the Kentwood Public School District. 56% of voters in Tuesday's election voted in favor of a $125 million bond proposal. The revenue generated will fund construction of a new Valleywood Middle School building on 50th Street and that performing arts center.
5: Smaller one than the one at East Kentwood High School, but we only have one fine arts spot in our district, and it serves right now all of our elementary schools, all of our middle schools, and the high school.
4: Kentwood Schools Director of Communication Tim Hargis says the bond will fund improvements for 12 capital facilities projects. A Kent County deputy is facing charges after he allegedly beat up a man at a Tennessee hotel last month. According to a police report, Kent County Deputy Anthony Izquierdo got into a fight with another man in an elevator. Izquierdo allegedly told the officer the man came at him aggressively and they both punched each other. However, the other man claims he was attacked and put in a chokehold until he passed out. Izquierdo is charged with aggravated assault. He's on administrative leave and an internal review is ongoing. Wood Radio News time is 3:05.
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3: You know, I could actually see Linda, though, if she goes to Disney one day. And you need to take Liam, just to be
4: fair
3: to Liam.
4: No.
3: You do.
4: No.
3: But I think if somebody actually said to you, if you were at Disney, have a magical day, I think you may punch them.
4: It's kind of ridiculous, I have to be honest. But it's not their fault. They're paid to say that.
3: They have to say that.
4: I think the worst expression of salutation in the English language is the following. Are you ready for it? You're not going to believe what I'm going to say. What? Have a good one. What does that even mean? Have a good what? Have a nice day. Have a good night. Have a good one. Such a stupid thing to say. I hate.
3: Have a good one. Have a good day. I mean,
4: don't say that. Is it so hard for you to say have a good day? Have a good night?
3: A squared, B squared, C squared. If someone says have a good one, that means have a good day. I mean,
4: or just say have a good day like a normal person.
3: You can't interpret it because your brain can't.
4: I don't need to interpret it.
3: Around it.
4: Use the English language.
3: Oh, good grief.
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6: Good afternoon. It's 3:30, 54 degrees on the lakeshore and in Grand Rapids. I'm Emma Olson. This is Wood Radio News. Our top national story, three people who may be infected with hantavirus are on their way to get medical care after they were finally evacuated from a cruise ship stranded in the Atlantic Ocean. NBC's Camila Bernal says the outbreak has killed three people who were on that cruise.
7: Hantavirus is a rare but serious infection, generally contracted through contact with rodents. But authorities this morning confirming the ship's passengers were infected by the Andy strain, which can travel person to person and has a fatality rate of over 40%.
6: The World Health Organization now says there are eight cases tied to the ship after authorities in Switzerland said a man who'd earlier been on the cruise is being treated for that virus. Our top local story, the Allegan County Sheriff's Office says no one was injured when a heavy commercial truck struck the 110th Avenue overpass around 4:30 this morning in the Plainwell area. It was in the northbound lanes of US 131 in Gunplain Township. Sergeant Kyle Baker tells us several logs rolled out of the truck and onto the freeway, and another semi-truck hit them.
8: The second semi-truck was disabled and damaged as a result of that, and then subsequently had to be towed from the scene.
6: One lane was closed for nearly 4 hours for cleanup. Wood Radio News time is 3:31. Team coverage continues with traffic and weather together on the ones.
9: Traffic on 196 is moving better at 32nd. That accident now cleared and everybody towed out of the way. We do have division at Kellogg with an accident here. And again, crews are getting that taken care of. Rivertown Parkway at Wilson and Pettis and Fulton, those accidents are now cleared. On 131, we're moving well. No reported accidents or slowdowns. And we've got 96 east and west in good shape. Remember the work on 131 northbound, that off-ramp to MLK. Actually, the exit and entrance ramps are shut down now through November. I'm Rick Schrempf with traffic.
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12: Despite a sunny start to the day, more cloud cover develops as we head into the afternoon. Temperatures will top off in the low 50s with overnight lows in the mid-30s, prompting another batch of frost possible north of Grand Rapids. Thursday is the coldest day of the week with a high near 52. A chance for a few scattered showers develop in the afternoon, and a few sprinkles may linger into Friday as well. Temperatures do warm, though, Friday and Saturday with highs in the upper 50s and eventually mid-60s. Another chance for rain on Mother's Day. Tracking West Michigan's weather, I'm Storm Team 8 meteorologist Sarah Flynn.
6: 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I'm Emma Olson on West Michigan's news, weather, and traffic station. 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
16: Prices at the pump continue to climb. California is still seeing the highest average in the nation at around $6.13 a gallon. New Mexico wants Meta and its social media platforms declared a public nuisance. The state also wants the company to pay $3.7 billion while making their products safer for children. Meta, for its part, is threatening to cut access to its social media platforms in New Mexico. Meta and New Mexico are in the second stage of their trial this week. A jury recently issued a $375 million award to the state after finding the company misled consumers about the safety of its platforms and its protections for children against predators. The PNC Bank acquisition of First Bank is complete, so now it is time for the computer conversion. All customers will be getting their credit and debit cards replaced.
17: First Bank locations in Colorado will close early Thursday, June 18th. System conversions will happen over Father's Day weekend. First Bank customers are being told to get as much of their banking done, including online bill payments, before June 18th. The new PNC systems will be up and running Monday, June 22nd. In Denver, I'm Kathy Walker.
16: And Pinterest is having a moment on Wall Street. The company's latest earnings blew past expectations. Tammy Trujillo with more.
18: Pinterest reported first quarter earnings and it beat Wall Street's estimates. The company says it's logging more active monthly users as it replaces some human workers with artificial intelligence. The social media company's global monthly active users for the first quarter increased 11% year over year to 631 million, in line with analysts' estimates.
16: And Stanley Black & Decker is laying off half its workforce in New Britain, Connecticut. The company started the process by cutting 300 workers early this week. Layoffs are expected to continue through May 18th. The facility opened in 1963. Many employees are second or third generations of their families at the company. Stanley provided the laid-off employees with gold-plated tape measures as a parting gift. I'm Monica Nelson with your consumer and business news.
3: 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They're great people. All right, let me give you an update where we are in terms. Don't just stop. Ethan, you're going to be fired. I swear, don't even start. You will be fired out the door.
4: And Sean, that's not very magical of you. Feels a little hostile, actually. No. Should I play hostile. Led Zeppelin instead to match your hostility?
3: What song? Whole Lot of Love. I don't know. Stairway to Heaven? What are we going to play? The song remains the same? I don't have no idea.
4: Oh my God.
3: So I was kind of surprised like everybody else last night. And then I started doing some digging. I'll give you the insight that we have based on the request from Pakistan and other countries, the tremendous military success that we have had during the campaign against the country of Iran. And additionally, the fact that great progress has now been made towards a complete and final agreement with representatives of Iran. We have mutually agreed, while the blockade will remain in full force and effect, Project Freedom, which is the movement of ships through the Strait of Hormuz, will be paused for a short period of time to see whether or not an agreement can be finalized and signed. All right. So I started digging and checking with sources. There has been pretty dramatic progress. Whether or not it sticks, you don't know because you're not really sure if the left hand knows what the right hand is doing in Iran. But they're doing everything they can possibly do without wiping out their infrastructure. So there's going to be a pause here. And how this plays out, we'll know in a short period of time. The White House reporting that they believe they are close to securing a one-page agreement in terms of what it is that they're going to agree to. And then it'll be working out the details, which I think would be in their best interest for sure. The people of Iran's best interest without destroying their ability to have an economy. But anyway, so it's not a done deal. The president reiterated that. Pakistan's prime minister thanking the president for, in fact, pausing Project Freedom. I mean, they've been working hard on, you know, to their credit, they're trying to get a resolution here. And you know, teasing great progress. I'm sure the president wouldn't be saying it. Then the president, you know, went out there today and he said, you know, if Iran accepts the New Deal, if they don't agree, the bombing's starting again. So I think this is kind of like the last ditched effort, because I think the president has given them enough time now to try to work out their internal, you know, I guess, battle for power. New York Post reporting Israel's chomping at the bit. Israel wants to just wipe them out. And I can't blame them after all the terror they have fomented against that country. I really can't blame them. Anyway, so they and the U.S. preparing now for renewed airstrikes. There's about 25% of targets that are left when the president hit the pause button. I think the most important piece of the puzzle that I know their efforts to try to achieve this would be arming the Iranian people and then letting them decide and not letting the Revolutionary Guard decide what their future will be. And it's kind of a shame. For 47 years, the people of Iran have been terrorized and women beaten if they don't wear cover up in a certain way, and women put to death if, God forbid, you know, if they wear the wrong makeup. I mean, it's ridiculous. Gays and lesbians thrown off roofs. It's amazing that all these liberals, you know, there are actually people, Linda, I'm not sure if you're aware of this. There are actually people out there, you know, beyond pushing these ridiculous conspiracy theories about how Bibi Netanyahu and Israel somehow convinced Donald Trump to engage in this behavior. That's not what happened at all. I have more sources at the highest level of government and to a fault, with the exception of one person who had an ideological difference with the president, except for one. They all agreed and they all said something similar to this, which is the president had no choice. Meaning that what Steve Witkoff reported was 1,000% true. But I have no idea why that there are, you know, these conspiracy theorists, isolationists, you know, people more angry with Donald Trump than they are with the number one state sponsor of terror. You know, people have actually made statements as bizarre as Sharia law is making Islamic societies more advanced than the West. Well, okay, well, why don't you move your daughter and your wife and your girlfriend over to Tehran and get back to me in a year and let me know how great that is. I'm sure it's absolutely wonderful. Or the idea that, you know, people that think radical Islamic terrorism is not an existential threat to the U.S., I'm like, can people really be that naive, that stupid? Or maybe, I don't know, is it that they want clicks and that they want attention? I'm not really sure what it is. I'm not sure where it's coming from. And then the people that are just angry at the fact that you're never going to convince me because my sources happen to be better than pretty much everyone else's out there. And I know that the president told the truth and that Iran did have the 60% enriched uranium, which could be enriched to weapons grade uranium in under 12 days. That's exactly what Steve Witkoff said. So we'll see what happens. Can you, Linda, you do great under Sharia. I think you'd last about 3 minutes. Maybe.
4: Let me tell you something. Me and Sharia would never get along.
3: Let me tell you something else. We're not getting along.
4: Not happening. It's not coming to America. And the crap that's going on in Texas and all across this country with them trying to have, just look at Brooklyn. They got their own police walking around. This is a scary time. Look what happened last night. Look at the uprising. They're going after the NYPD. They're going after anybody who's Jewish. They're protesting the anti-Semitism, the anti-Christian, the anti-American, the anti-Western culture is out of bounds. We stop it now or we're going to be like Afghanistan, Pakistan,
3: and Tehran. Where were all those people on college campuses that were protesting Israel? How come they never protested the 45,000 dead Iranians that were just shot 100%
4: right.
3: to raise their voices? Of course I'm 100%
4: right.
3: Cornell University's president in the New York Post, they had an article today, had blasted a group of these radical students for hurling abuse, holding him hostage in his own car following an Israeli-Palestine debate, a series that was going on at this Ivy League institution. And these groups filmed themselves swarming the president of Cornell, trailing him to his vehicle as he was trying to leave the event. If you don't know, it's in upstate New York, in Ithaca, New York, the campus there. I've been there a number of times. My kids play tournaments there. But, you know, he accused the group, who he said had become notorious for spewing verbal and online abuse towards Cornell staffers in the past, of surrounding his car, banging on his windows, blocking him from leaving. And this is the school president. And he spoke out after the students posted footage on social media of him apparently backing into the group amid the parking lot chaos. Well, the guy thinks he's about to get killed. He wasn't hurting anybody. And you had this, you mentioned this just a moment ago, the hateful anti-Israel mob descending at a historic New York City synagogue, clashing with cops in this rowdy protest arrest that took place yesterday. But, you know, flooding the streets near a historic Manhattan, New York City synagogue, clashing with cops, repeating Israel should not exist. What is wrong with these people? They're just nuts. They're absolutely insane.
4: No, they're entitled and they have no accountability. That's what's wrong.
3: You have a Michigan Senate candidate. This guy's as bad as Graham Plattner in Maine. This guy, El Sayed, you know, with his ties, there was a FoxNews.com article, to extremists. And extremism fueling anti-Semitism concerns among Jewish voters. That's the headline. American Jewish Community Committee reports that 91% of American Jews say violent anti-Semitic attacks have increased their concerns over safety. But there is just disgusting vitriol hatred. And I'm not sure where this newfound love of Sharia came from. I mean, you know what my attitude is? If you think Sharia is better than the West, then go live there. Go get yourself a house, you know, in one of these, you know, Sharia-run countries. Good luck to you. Good luck. I don't think you're going to like it. That's my prediction. We have an update. Five Trump-endorsed Indiana state Senate candidates win their primary races, upending the state's redistricting fight. Now, the president pushed this very, very hard, and five of the Indiana state senators that voted against redrawing the House map last year lost their Republican primaries on Tuesday, ousted by Trump-endorsed primary challengers. A sixth Trump-supported candidate also won the GOP primary. Now, people aren't paying attention to this. The only one that I saw paying attention to this was James Carville, who's losing his mind and cursing his brains out. This Supreme Court decision against racial gerrymandering, that could impact Republicans in the way that that would be a 19-seat swing. What happened in the state of the Commonwealth of Virginia is not going to withstand judicial review because it was unconstitutional how they did it. And then in my free state of Florida, they just voted to redraw the map based on Governor DeSantis's vision. You know, that's now 23 seats. And if you get Indiana, now you're talking maybe three or four seats more. I would say net advantage. And here's one thing I'm going to tell people as you listen to the radical left talk about how this midterm is in the bag. It's not. You know, even Karl Rove said, you know, these people predicting a 40-vote swing don't know anything about politics. They don't. The issues that will impact this midterm election year, I am telling all of you right now, have not happened yet. That's why I've not quite gotten into the midterm, except to ask all of you to commit in your mind, heart, and soul that this is the most important midterm in your lifetime. And now these decisions and redistricting is now backfired against the gerrymandering Democrats. That they've mastered the art of gerrymandering. Republicans are just catching up, and now that's going to catch up to the Democrats. But, you know, how this issue in Iran ultimately concludes, gas prices then coming down, which would be a natural consequence of that, the foundational pieces that the president put in place for significant economic growth, in spite of, you know, higher gas prices, in spite of what's happening in Iran, every economic indicator shows robust growth and job creation in the country. And once this conflict is behind us, and it will be behind us, it's a matter of when, not a matter of if, you know, then it's going to be a whole new ballgame. And if the president rids the world of a nuclear armed Iran in the future, he will get credit for that. He will get credit for secure borders, the economy, the foundational pieces, the largest tax cut in history, trillions of dollars in manufacturing investment coming online even today as we speak. I mean, trillions of dollars. That's never happened before. No president ever secured that before. People now getting the largest tax refund that they have gotten probably in their adult life. People's take-home pay is that much greater. Then you got the price of gasoline to come down to normal levels. It's a whole different ballgame. A whole different ballgame. We'll get to Obama. Do you know Obama's now kind of claiming that he has conflict at home with his wife? Why do we keep reading about his marriage? I'm sick and tired of hearing about his marriage. I don't care about his marriage. I don't care. I don't need to know the details that Michelle Obama doesn't like the fact that he doesn't like Trump, so he feels compelled to go out there and campaign against Donald Trump and make comments about Donald Trump every second of every minute of every hour of every day. By the way, a grand jury did indict a Salvadorian illegal on federal assault charges after he allegedly rammed ICE agents with his car. And it's unbelievable this is happening all the time. We're going to get to Ken Griffin. Ken Griffin was going to spend $6 billion in New York City until Zoran Marxist Kami Mamdani thought he was being cute and pointing out, well, I'm going to tax this guy's penthouse apartment overlooking Central Park worth over $200 million. He was going to spend $6 billion creating high-paying jobs in New York City. He said, no. I think I'm going back to Miami where I belong. Good for him. I was hoping he'd do that. I never met him. We'll talk more about that later. And his comments are very telling. And he's not wrong in suggesting that Mamdani actually put a target on him. And we live in an assassination culture. 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
0: We come back, all things Simple Man, Bill O'Reilly, and much more straight ahead. 800-941-SHAWN, our number. 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
4: Good afternoon. It's 4 o'clock, 54 degrees on the lakeshore and in Grand Rapids. I'm Emma Olson for Wood Radio News. Our top national story, President Trump says the U.S. is pausing the operation to escort ships through the Strait of Hormuz. NBC's Richard Engel reports it comes as the war in Iran continues, with a ceasefire technically still in place.
5: President Trump now announcing that his new policy called Project Freedom to force open the Strait of Hormuz has now been paused, he said, to allow for potential diplomatic progress. And it does seem that negotiations could be advancing.
4: According to multiple reports, the U.S. and Iran are reportedly closing in on a memorandum that comes as a blueprint for ending the war. Our top local story, a proposal to disincorporate the village of Sand Lake garnered 55% of the vote in Nelson Township on Tuesday, but the 499 yes votes were not enough to meet the two-thirds majority required for it to pass. The effort to dissolve the village came after months of feuding over fire protection services. Nelson Township recently took control of the Sand Lake Fire Department. On a separate ballot proposal, Nelson Township voters approved a new additional millage of 1.5 mils for township fire protection purposes that received nearly 60% support. Wood Radio News time is 4:01. Team coverage continues with traffic and weather together on the ones.
6: Traffic on 186 is moving better at 32nd. That accident now cleared and everybody towed out of the way. We do have division at Kellogg with an accident here. And

0: Despite a sunny start to the day, more cloud cover develops as we head into the afternoon. Temperatures will top off in the low 50s with overnight lows in the mid-30s, prompting another batch of frost possible north of Grand Rapids. Thursday is the coldest day of the week with a high near 52, a chance for a few scattered showers develop in the afternoon, and a few sprinkles may linger into Friday as well. Temperatures do warm, though, Friday and Saturday with highs in the upper 50s and eventually mid-60s, another chance for rain on Mother's Day. Tracking West Michigan's weather, I'm Storm Team 8 meteorologist Sarah Flynn.
1: 54 degrees on the lake shore and in Grand Rapids. Wood Radio News time is 4:03. While the race hasn't happened yet, Amway Riverbank Run officials are talking about the finisher medals. Officials say somehow the ribbons are missing a letter in finisher, and they're apologizing for that mistake. Race organizers say they're more than happy to send you an updated ribbon once they have them. You can request a corrected ribbon on their website. Those requests must be in by May 15th. The Nonprofit Convention and Visitors Bureau in Grand Rapids is launching a Craft Your Career campaign. Experience Grand Rapids says it aims to inspire the next generation to explore long-term careers in hospitality and tourism. The destination marketing organization says Craft Your Career will reinforce the importance of building a strong, sustainable talent pipeline to support continued growth. Keyshawn Coyle tells us the campaign is about access and awareness.
2: So we want to help people see that hospitality and tourism isn't just a job, but it is a true career pathway. 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
1: 54 degrees on the lake shore and in Grand Rapids. 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I'm Emma Olson on West Michigan's news, weather, and traffic station. 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
1: Good afternoon. It's 4:30, 54 degrees on the lake shore and in Grand Rapids. I'm Emma Olson. This is Wood Radio News. Our top national story, Commerce Secretary Howard Lutnick is giving testimony before the House Oversight Committee looking into the Jeffrey Epstein investigation. Before the hearing, committee chair James Comer says Lutnick came voluntarily.
2: I think people can see that this is a bipartisan investigation. We're really sincerely trying to get the truth. Our goal is to provide justice for the victims, and hopefully today will be helpful.
1: Lutnick had said he stopped talking to Jeffrey Epstein in 2005, but during Senate testimony in February, he admitted to visiting Epstein's private island with his family in 2012. The Commerce Secretary said he's done nothing wrong and wants to set the record straight. Our top local story, three people have now contracted measles in Ottawa County, all in the same household. The first case was reported in late April. Ottawa County Department of Public Health says the two new cases involve patients who live in the same house where they'd been isolated. Because they've not gone outside, the health department figures no one else will be exposed to the highly contagious virus that causes measles. Symptoms can include a fever, a cough, a runny nose, inflamed eyes, and a rash. Wood Radio News Time is 4:31. 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
3: Traffic on 186 is moving better at 32nd. That accident now cleared and everybody towed out of the way. We do have division at Kellogg with an accident here. And again, crews are getting that taken care of. Rivertown Parkway at Wilson and Pettis and Fulton, those accidents are now cleared. On 131, we're moving well. No reported accidents or slowdowns. And we've got 96 east and west in good shape. Remember the work on 131 northbound, that off-ramp to MLK. Actually, the exit and entrance ramps are shut down now through November. I'm Rick Schrempf with traffic.
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7: Despite a sunny start to the day, more cloud cover develops as we head into the afternoon. Temperatures will top off in the low 50s with overnight lows in the mid-30s, prompting another batch of frost possible north of Grand Rapids. Thursday is the coldest day of the week with a high near 52, a chance for a few scattered showers develop in the afternoon, and a few sprinkles may linger into Friday as well. Temperatures do warm, though, Friday and Saturday with highs in the upper 50s and eventually mid-60s, another chance for rain on Mother's Day. Tracking West Michigan's weather, I'm Storm Team 8 meteorologist Sarah Flynn.
1: 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I'm Emma Olson on West Michigan's news, weather, and traffic station. 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
10: American entrepreneur and media mogul Ted Turner dead at the age of 87. Turner, the founder of CNN and TBS. In the world of sports and entertainment, Turner owned the Atlanta Braves, Atlanta Hawks, and pro wrestling company WCW. He dealt with health issues in recent years, including a progressive brain disorder and pneumonia. In his personal life, Turner had 5 children and was married to Jane Fonda at one point. The series finale of The Boys is going to the movies. The episode will be available to watch in theaters using 4DX technology across the U.S. and Canada. The format utilizes motion-enabled chairs that create vibrations during screenings, as well as tech that simulates weather conditions. The screening takes place May 19th at 9:30 p.m. Eastern. The lineup for this year's Austin City Limits Music Festival out, Charlie XCX, 21 Pilots, among the headliners both weekends at the Texas Festival. They'll be joined by other big names like Lorde, Kings of Leon, and Turnstile. Austin City Limits will take place October 2nd through the 4th and October 9th through the 11th. Passes on sale today.
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10: The new trailer for Christopher Nolan's The Odyssey is out, Universal debuting the clip on The Late Night Show with Stephen Colbert. The film is set to hit theaters July 17th. It's Nolan's first film since 2023's Oppenheimer, which drew 13 Academy Award nominations. That's entertainment. I'm Jennifer Polsoni.
12: 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I mentioned some of the statistics earlier in the program today, but for some people, they're still struggling. 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
12: I don't think you can do that live. You want to try it live?
14: I don't have the script in front of me, but I will definitely try it live for you because I did it live there.
12: You did not do it live just now.
14: No, I'm saying when I recorded it, I did it live.
12: And how many takes did it take you?
14: I did it in one take.
12: On my eyeballs. If I'm wrong, God can take
14: I'll
12: out
14: go
12: my
14: blind.
12: Eyeballs.
14: I don't want to go blind.
12: Brian in Kentucky on the Sean Hannity Show. Brian, how are you? Glad you called, sir.
15: Yeah, thank you, Sean. Thank you for taking my call.
12: Well, thank you for checking in. Glad you're out there. What's going on?
15: Well, I heard your discussion yesterday. You're going to take a trip to China, and you just talked to Bill O'Reilly about that. You're going to go to China next week. And I heard the caller yesterday, just talk about that you ought to be afraid and maybe not go or whatever. But I've been to China twice in recent years, and it was just a great experience. Great experience. Great people.
12: Now, what brought you to China? Why'd you go?
15: Well, I went, first of all, in 2018 for basically sightseeing, and I had Chinese tour guides and all that stuff. And then in 2024, I went there basically to I went there to build relationships.
12: All right. I mean, are you doing business with Chinese companies, or what are you doing?
15: No. I won't go into, I guess I shouldn't go into a lot of detail about why I went, but basically just to build relationships, and had a great time doing that. Great people there.
12: I mean, did you go to find a bride? I mean, I don't know. I have no idea how to interpret that.
15: Well, maybe there's different ways, but just to build relationships, and I wouldn't want to say too much more than that because I wouldn't want to get my Chinese friends there in any kind of trouble. So
12: it sounds like you went to find a girlfriend.
15: No. I'm happily married.
12: I'm glad to hear that. All right.
15: Yes.
12: I'm half kidding you, of course.
15: Okay, of course.
12: Look, I'm not worried about going there. I'm never going to live my life in fear. I just refuse to. And there are people that do live their lives in fear, and I think fear can paralyze a lot of people. And if you're one of those people, you know, I would urge you to look at whatever it is that makes you fearful or anxious, and you've got to get over it. You have got to be in a position in this world, in this life, and faith actually helps overcome fear. Let not your heart be troubled. Be not afraid. I mean, I put all of my hope in my Lord and Savior, and I believe that, you know, he's in charge of all of our lives, and he's in charge of when we live and when we die. And I'm not fatalistic about it. I'm just realistic about it. If he decides it's time for me to go home, I'm going home. Nothing I can do about it. By taking thought can add 1 second to their life. The Bible says that too. And the answer is we can't.
15: Yes, that's exactly right. Exactly.
12: Yeah. No, I'm looking forward to it. I'm very aware that the Chinese will likely be spying on me and everyone else that's with the president. And I'm not at all uncomfortable with that. I had the same situation in Vietnam and Singapore and Helsinki. And when I was in the Gulf states, I know for sure that I was being watched. And I remember at one point, I think it was, I'm not sure you were on the trip. I think it was Vietnam, Linda. Remember we were in that weird hotel and everybody mm-hmm. that worked in the hotel was a Chinese spy?
14: Yep.
12: Okay. And we knew they were Chinese spies. And at one point, I had my room swept and they found a bug in the room. Not a bug.
14: I was with Sarah Carter. We walked in on them in the room.
12: I know.
14: Going through her stuff. I was like, hello. They're like, yeah, sorry. We're on our way. I'm like, oh.
12: Yeah, we're on our way. Sorry. We didn't mean to leave that bug there. We didn't find anything.
14: We left some presents. Have a good night.
12: Yeah. We left some chocolates for your bed. I knew that was happening, and they paid very special attention to me, and I knew it. So I had a burner phone, but I gave the president my number. And at one point, I'm outside the hotel, and I'm talking to President Trump, and I said, just be aware that this is likely being listened to. And if I gave you his answer verbatim, you would laugh your ass off. It was so funny. He doesn't care. He sent a direct message to the people that were listening. Let's put it that way. It was funny.
14: I'll bet.
12: Anyway, Brian, I appreciate it. Is there anything I should see if I have any? I doubt I'll have any time to do sightseeing. Is there anything you'd recommend?
15: The Terracotta Warriors. That's in near the city of Xi'an, but that's in the middle of the country. And the Great Wall, of course. I've been to the Great Wall twice, and that's a great experience.
12: You know, I appreciate the call. Thank you. Linda, you're going to think this is the strangest thing in the world. I have an ability to go online and look at famous sites, and I feel like in my mind's eye that I can experience exactly how I would feel if I was in that space. And I've been to places where I've done that before, and then when I get there, it's exactly how I felt looking at it online. And I usually go, you know, for my kids' sake or for other people in my life that want to go visit places. And I'm like, it doesn't feel any different than what I looked at online. Is that terrible?
14: Really?
12: What is wrong with me?
14: I don't know that it's terrible. I think it's a little strange. I know you've been in Europe. Have you ever been to any like famous place in Europe and you're standing in it and you go, huh, that's a little different?
12: No.
14: Really?
12: No, it's exactly as I imagine it in my mind's eye.
14: Okay, so here's a different example. If you saw a picture of the ocean, do you think that's the same as standing on the sand in front of it?
12: That's a hard question to answer because I see the ocean every day.
14: But that's what I mean. Like, you love the ocean. So if you
12: love
14: were,
12: it.
14: I don't know, let's say you were when we were in Alaska, right? You're like, God.
12: Alaska.
14: I really miss being home in the ocean. And I said, oh, don't worry. Here, I got a picture. Fits you right out. There you go. I mean, would that have, you know what I mean?
12: I would imagine how I would feel if I was there, but it wouldn't take me away from the reality of where I was in the moment, which is it's freezing cold. You know what I've been watching? Gold Rush. Did you ever watch that show?
14: Ask Ethan.
16: Yes, I watch it. It's a great show. Very interesting. I think I was going to actually piggyback off of Linda. I think that you can't watch those shows or Deadliest Catch or, you know, Wicked Tuna. If you watch those shows, I think for you, it'd probably be different if you experience in real life the actual, you know, energy.
12: I know
16: it.
12: Enough that I admire the guys that are in the, you know, out at sea in Deadliest Catch. By the way, many of them had died. Many people on that show have died because it's so dangerous as they, you know, are out there fishing and they go for, you know, these big crabs out there. Wicked Tuna. I've been out tuna fishing. I've caught a tuna before. Been there, done that. Love watching it. Don't love boats enough to want to go out for an entire day, never mind days on end. And however, I admire the people that do it. I admire the people in Deadliest Catch. I mean, they're gone for weeks and weeks and weeks at a time. And I mean, when they pick up a pot and it doesn't have any crabs in it, I mean, I'm like heart falling for them. You know, the number of problems these guys have with Gold Rush, as you know, they're trying to get dust of gold, and you know, they're just digging and digging and digging and digging, and all of the equipment is constantly breaking. It drives me up a wall. I'm like, can't you guys buy new equipment every year? Because this is ridiculous. Every show, somebody's equipment breaks.
16: But that's what makes it exciting, in addition to the astronomical price of gold right now. I mean, which is it's crazy.
12: No, I mean, in all of my life, I never thought it would go that high or that crazy. All right, quick break, right back to our busy phones. 800-941-SHAWN is our number if you want to be a part of the program as we continue.
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12: All right, back to our phones. Let us say hello to Charlie in Rhode Island. Charlie, where in Rhode Island are you?
7: Hey, how's it going, Sean? Thanks for taking my call.
12: What's going on?
7: Because I slipped out of work. First thing.
12: Where do you live in Rhode Island?
7: I live in Middletown next to Newport.
12: Okay, so you've been to the Black Pearl.
7: I used to bartend at the Clark Cookhouse.
12: Oh, wow. Next. Is the Black Pearl not the greatest clam chowder in the world or what?
7: Oh, come on, man. It snows with a little cooking sherry.
12: Wow. Dude, you're cold. It's the best I've ever had in my life.
7: You can make it at home. Just buy it in the can and do a little cooking sherry.
12: No, I'm telling you, the can doesn't do it. You can get frozen Black Pearl chowder, and that's great because it's actually made there. But the can does not do justice to what you get when you go there.
7: We shared the same dumpster. We made ours from scratch.
12: Yeah, sorry. It didn't compare to the Black Pearl.
7: But
12: what's going on?
7: First off, I wanted to say thank you. I love your show. You know, you're a beacon of truth, and God bless you. We need it. Two. Well,
12: thank you.
7: Every morning, I'm driving to the post office in Providence, and I say a prayer. I say a prayer, and I thank God for President Trump. I thank God for his administration. I believe in him. I really do. And I, until recently, I haven't been politically active. That being said, with everything that's going on, I've got nothing but progressive fatigue. The left, they. They just spew so much hatred. And being a former Marine One security Marine, HMX, our security's never been penetrated. And watching that video when that guy ran with that shotgun at the correspondents dinner, it just made me ill. All it takes is one person to get lucky. And yep. It's really...
12: That's why I've been so critical of... I'm not happy that the perimeter... was as close to the actual, you know, ballroom. I'm not happy they didn't have multiple perimeters. I'm not happy that the whole hotel was not swept. And it's the same problem we had in Butler and the same problems we've had in at Trump International. I'm like, when are we going to learn the lessons here, guys?
7: It's, you know, and I don't subscribe to the DEI, and I see the same people on the same personal detail. And I can tell you, President Reagan had some guys up near Camp David that were squirrel chasers, and they looked like they could have played for the Washington Redskins. I'll just say that. There was security back then. I don't see it right
12: now. Well, I mean, remember, he got shot at the same hotel as the correspondents' dinner.
7: I remember that. I was in high school when that happened.
12: Well, Semper Fi, my friend. Go to the Black Pearl. Tell them Sean Hannity says hello. I think they know me by now. I was there once. Nobody recognized me except people in the restaurant. And then later I found out, oh, we didn't know you were there. I'm like, well, I plug your restaurant constantly. You ought to, one bowl of chowder for free would have been appropriate. No, I'm only kidding. But listen, I think you're right on every front. Anyway, I appreciate you being with us. 800-941-SEAN if you want to be a part of the program. If you are a small business, I mean, it's a nightmare. I mean, before you can open the doors to your business, you find out, oh, I need this insurance and that insurance, and you have to deal with that agent and this agent and that agent. I mean, it's worse than dealing with the healthcare system. It's that bad, and it takes forever to open the doors to your business. I've got the answer, and it's called SuperSure.com. It's one agent for every insurance need your business will ever have in one place, and here's how they're really, really different. 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They have designed their own AI software program. And here's what they do that no other insurance agent will do, no insurance company will do, is they will, for free, upfront, with zero obligation, you hand them every insurance policy you have. 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
12: All right, when we come back next hour, investigative reporting into Medicare fraud. It is now in the hundreds of billions of dollars. Luke Rosiak, investigator reporter, has been on the ground discovering a lot of it himself. He'll share that information with you. That's next.

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6: Good afternoon. It's 5 o'clock, 55 degrees on the lakeshore and in Grand Rapids. I'm Emma Olson. This is Wood Radio News. Our top national story, the U.S. and Iran are reportedly closing in on a memorandum that's aimed at ending the war. President Trump expressed confidence in a deal being reached while speaking at the White House.
7: But we're doing very well in Iran. It's going very smoothly, and we'll see what happens. They want to make a deal. They want to negotiate.
6: Earlier, Trump issued a warning to Iran and said the bombing will start again if a deal is not reached. Our top local story, a 14-year-old boy and a woman in her 30s are dead after being shot last night on Grand Rapids' southwest side. The city's interim police chief, Joe Trigg, says a man walked up to where some juveniles were playing soccer in a park outside Southwest Elementary School and asked to play. That was around 6:30. When they refused, Trigg says the man left and came back with a gun and opened fire. That's when the woman tried to intervene.
8: I believe when there was a verbal exchange between the suspect and the first victim, that adult female interjected and then became a target.
6: No names have been released. The location was near Oakland Avenue and Rumsey Street. Police say the suspect fled but was later arrested at a home. Wood Radio News Time is 5:01. Team coverage continues with traffic and weather together on the ones.
9: Traffic on 196 is moving better at 32nd. That accident now cleared and everybody towed out of the way. We do have division at Kellogg with an accident here. And again, crews are getting that taken care of. Rivertown Parkway at Wilson and Pettis and Fulton, those accidents are now cleared. On 131, we're moving well. No reported accidents or slowdowns. And we've got 96 east and west in good shape. Remember the work on 131 northbound, that off-ramp to MLK. Actually, the exit and entrance ramps are shut down now through November. I'm Rick Schrempf with traffic.
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0: In Grand Rapids, Wood Radio News Time is 5:03. 56% of voters in Tuesday's election voted in favor of a $125 million bond proposal for Kentwood Public Schools. The revenue generated will fund construction of a new Valleywood Middle School building on 50th Street and new Performing Arts Center on the freshman campus.
1: Smaller one than the one at East Kentwood High School, but we only have one fine arts spot in our district, and it serves right now all of our elementary schools, all of our middle schools, and the high school.
0: Kentwood Schools Director of Communications Tim Hargis says the bond will fund improvements for 12 capital facilities projects. A Kent County deputy is facing charges after he allegedly beat up a man at a Tennessee hotel last month. According to a police report, Kent County Deputy Anthony Izquierdo got into a fight with another man in an elevator. Izquierdo allegedly told the officer the man came at him aggressively and they both punched each other. However, the other man claims he was attacked and put in a chokehold until he passed out. Izquierdo is charged with aggravated assault. He's on administrative leave and an internal review is ongoing. Wood Radio News Time is 5:05.
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12: All right, news roundup and information overload hour. 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You want to be a part of the program, it's 800-941-SEAN. If you want to join us, our friend Luke Rosiak did an investigative report. I want to read a part of it to you. He said, I've been investigating the federal waste and fraud that has been going on in this country for 20 years. It is the biggest scandal I have ever had. He goes on to explain, before the department, well, before DOGE, basically, it made, you know, a quiet move that may end up as the most lasting impact on the federal deficit. And he points to how DOGE published a massive trove of data that for the first time, they're letting the

0: going to wrap things up for today. Hannity tonight, 9 Eastern on the Fox News Channel. We'll check in with Governor Ron DeSantis, Newt Gingrich, Greg Jarrett, Ari Fleischer, Jason Chaffetz, Vivek Ramaswamy, Clay Travis. Set your DVR tonight, Hannity on Fox, 9 Eastern. We'll see you then back here tomorrow. Thank you for making this show possible. Born on America's darkest day, September 11th, 01, the Tunnel to Towers Foundation has been helping American heroes ever since. Heroes like Fire Captain Andrew Donner, inspired by the bravery of New York City firefighters on 9/11, Andrew devoted his life to serving his community. He rose through the ranks of his fire department, training rigorously and leading with courage. And after a very brave battle, Andrew lost his life to lung cancer caused by occupational toxins. Now, the 25th anniversary of 9/11, Andrew's story is a reminder of the profound impact that day has had on our nation, our heroes, and their families. Andrew leaves behind a beloved wife, Jessica, their sons, his parents, and sister. Now, Tunnel to Towers was able to honor Andrew by paying the Donner family's mortgage. We can help more families like the Donners. 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The letter T, the number 2, the letter T.org.
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7: Good evening. It's 6 o'clock, 55 degrees on the lakeshore and in Grand Rapids. I'm Emma Olson for Wood Radio News. Our top national story, President Trump says the U.S. is pausing the operation to escort ships through the Strait of Hormuz. NBC's Richard Engel reports it comes as the war in Iran continues with a ceasefire technically still in place.
8: President Trump now announcing that his new policy called Project Freedom to force open the Strait of Hormuz has now been paused, he said, to allow for potential diplomatic progress. And it does seem that negotiations could be advancing.
7: Our top local story, a proposal to disincorporate the village of Sand Lake, garnered 55% of the vote in Nelson Township on Tuesday. But the 499 yes votes were not enough to meet the two-thirds majority required for it to pass. The effort to dissolve the village came after months of feuding over fire protection services. Nelson Township recently took control of the Sand Lake Fire Department. On a separate ballot proposal, Nelson Township voters approved a new additional millage of 1.5 mils for township fire protection purposes that received nearly 60% support. Wood Radio News Time is 6:01. Team coverage continues with traffic and weather together on the ones.
9: Traffic on 186 is moving better at 32nd. That accident now cleared and everybody towed out of the way. We do have division at Kellogg with an accident here. And again, crews are getting that taken care of. Rivertown Parkway at Wilson and Pettis and Fulton, those accidents are now cleared. On 131, we're moving well. No reported accidents or slowdowns. And we've got 96 east and west in good shape. Remember the work on 131 northbound, that off-ramp to MLK. Actually, the exit and entrance ramps are shut down now through November. I'm Rick Shrimp with traffic.
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13: Chilly tonight, some areas of frost. In fact, a frost advisory in effect for most of West Michigan. We'll see temps in the mid-30s. From there, staying cool on Thursday and quiet. Temperatures near 52 with some sunshine. Very slight chance of a shower, especially overnight Thursday into Friday. Friday also mostly dry with a bit of sunshine. Temperatures finally climbing a little closer to 60. It's Saturday that we finally make it into the 60s. In fact, Saturday, a high of 66 expected with a chance of rain. Tracking West Michigan's weather, I'm Storm Team 8 Chief Meteorologist Ellen Baca.
14: 55 degrees on the lake shore and in Grand Rapids. 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While the race hasn't happened yet, Amway Riverbank Run.

0: 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The destination marketing organization says Craft Your Career will reinforce the importance of building a strong, sustainable talent pipeline to support continued growth. Keyshawn Coyle tells us the campaign is about access and awareness.
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0: 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I'm Emma Olson on West Michigan's news, weather, and traffic station. 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
8: Welcome back to The Ramsey Show in the Fairwinds Credit Union Studio. I'm George Campbell, joined by bestselling author Dr. John Deloney, and we're taking your calls at 888-825-5225. Rochelle is in Sacramento up next. Rochelle, how are you doing?
9: I'm doing well. How are you two?
8: Fantastic. How can John and I help today?
9: So my husband and I are considering purchasing a new home. Our house is currently up for sale. We've identified a property that we would like to purchase. With the equity from the sale of our current home, we would have a rather sizable down payment, looking to put down at least 50, if not 60% on a new house. My husband has brought up the idea of getting a first lien HELOC with a sweep account versus a conventional mortgage. And he's explained to me that with this first lock HELOC with a sweep account, rather than getting into a 15 or a 30 year loan, we would be able to pay off a $400,000 mortgage in 8 years.
8: So I was wondering, is he clarifying?
9: No, the speaker came on his phone. I apologize.
8: Oh, it's all good.
9: So I was wondering, it sounds great. I've never heard of this before. So I was wondering what you guys thought about that.
8: So this in the TikTok world is called velocity banking. He may have heard about it on social media. I don't know where, you know, this is it. But it's a trend where they call it like a mortgage accelerator. And the idea is there is this revolving line of credit, almost like a big credit card that's secured by your house, but it's your only loan on the property. So you're right. It's your first lien in that there is no mortgage there. And so then what you do is you dump all of your income into this HELOC, draw it out for expenses, And if you do it perfectly, you can save a little bit on interest, which supposedly pays off the house fast.

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10: Today's question comes from Carlos in Texas. He says, my preteen son has his own YouTube channel and he's on pace to earn over 5,000 bucks a month soon. Should he be tithing on this income? How much should I encourage him to save or invest versus spend? He understands taxes, so we've got that part down. Left to his own devices, of course, he's a preteen kid, he would buy all the Legos in the world.
11: Yes.
10: Of course. That's awesome.
11: This is fantastic.
10: That means he's a good, regular preteen kid, and he's an adult in his life to help steward how he spends his money.
11: Yeah. So he's making, I mean, if he's on pace to do $5,000 a month soon, that's $60,000 a year that a preteen is making.
10: Right.
11: Which tells me he's, what, 11 or 12?
10: Possibly.
11: That's pretty nuts.
10: That's great. So, like, right off the top, we can just do the math real quick. Some people, I'm assuming tithing, that means you're a person of faith. And so tithing, some people tithe off the top line, meaning you would tithe at 10%, $6,000 a year if you're making 60. Some people tithe on after taxes are gone. What am I bringing home that I can spend? They tithe off that. Every one of those things is a matter of you and your spirit. But I do, George, think it's important to teach kids. We save a piece of our money. We give away a piece of our money. Even if you're not a person of faith, generosity has all, I mean, it's wired into us. It's part of our psychological and emotional and spiritual health. And you have money to spend. And George, I like the idea with a preteen kid when it comes to spending. So after you've saved a chunk of money, after you've given a chunk of money, I like to let young kids, my kids, kind of buy what they want to buy because that's the way they learn, oh, I wish I had that $100 instead of that completed Lego set. Or maybe they get that completed Lego set and it's great and they learn what they like and don't like. But man, watching my 10-year-old navigate, I got $50 and I want to go buy a thing. Are you sure? Yeah, I really want to buy it. And then the next time saves up some money, she wants to buy something, then we could say, hey, where's that thing you bought last month or 2 months ago or 3 months ago? Oh, yeah. Do you really want that? No, I don't want that.
11: They sort of learn.
10: So they learn
11: temporary
10: by doing.
11: Effects of stuff.
10: Yeah. Telling a preteen, you don't really want those Legos. They're like, yeah, I do. And so I like letting them, when they have their spend money, kind of let them buy what they want to buy. Unless, obviously, not Grand Theft Auto or something, but like within your family's values. But I like them to learn that lesson. But they should be saving some. They should be giving some. And that's going to be a personal decision.
11: Yeah, and at this age, it's less about, you know, you got to be legalistic
10: militant,
11: about these percentages.
10: Yeah.
11: It's more about, hey, are you kind of budgeting this money like a business, like a profit and loss statement?
10: Right.
11: So I would have him, you know, jump on Every Dollar, make a free account, and put his $5,000 there and say, all right, I'm going to give 10%, $500 to the tithe. I want to invest $1,000. Before I ever get to enjoy the money, I'm going to sort of eat the vegetables, do the things I know are good for my future, good for me now. Invest $1,000. Maybe you save $2,000. He probably has some goals to like get a car one day when he's 16. Mm-hmm. And I would spend $1,000. I feel like it's a reasonable amount out of $5,000 for a kid with no expenses. Let him do it. Let him see what's actually worth putting his money into and whatnot. And even reinvesting into the business.
10: Yeah.
11: And maybe you want to upgrade equipment.
10: That's right. There you go. And I, for a young kid, especially, I think for adults too, but for a young kid, I think it would be valuable, let's say he's 12, to say how much, if you make $60,000, which by the way, if you're living off YouTube, they change their algorithm every other week, and so best of luck to you. But college, would we want to put $150,000 in a college fund? So let's reverse engineer that. By month, what would we need to start saving now that would get us that amount of money? You want a car when you're 16, you're 12 now, so that's 4 years away. Let's say we want $20,000 for a car. What would we need to start saving now? So creating long-term sinking funds will teach him at a young age, like, okay, if I want something big, like college, like a house, like a car, I got to start planning now for those things when I get there.
11: And if you can teach him about taxes, about quarterly estimated payments and self-employment
10: tax, Carlos.
11: An extra 15%.
10: So he's won.
11: Like, as soon as that check hits his account, 30% goes into a savings account earmarked for taxes.
10: Yes.
11: If he learns that now, he's never going to be calling in saying, I owe the IRS $150,000 because I didn't realize I owe taxes on this money. That's adults call into the show doing that. So if a 12-year-old can figure this out,
10: I think I heard Dave say this once, that one of the greatest tricks the government ever pulled was the automatic tax deduction, that if every American had to write a check every month,
11: show up at the tax office and hand over a check or cash,
10: we'd be paying a lot more attention to what the government spends.
11: Right? We'd be throwing some tea in the harbor again, I think.
10: Correct. So you want to change culture? You want to create a generation of libertarians? Have your 12-year-old start making some money and saying, oh, you made $5,000 this month. $2,400, not yours. Like, why not? Well, you know.
11: Ouch.
10: We got to keep these pet projects going.
11: That's a great problem to have. And again, we don't know how long this is going to last. Sure. So enjoy the ride while it lasts and make sure that he, you know, keeps his head on straight and watches his mental health, because YouTube is a can be a wild place. All right, John is in Orlando up next. John, welcome to the show.
12: Hey, thanks for having me, guys. How you doing?
11: We're doing great. What's your question today?
12: Okay, so I'm 52. I have a 9-year-old son that I have 50-50 custody of. I make about $65,000 a year. 25% of that is being garnished, and that'll be going on for another about year and a half. I have an additional $25,000 in IRS debt and $25,000 in credit card debt. I have just come upon and found these trading cards, baseball cards, that I had put away, and they are now worth a lot of money. They're liquid up to about, I'd say, over $200,000.
11: Wow.
12: I don't, yeah, they're like Shohei Ohtani rookie cards that are signed. I don't have any savings. It's a long, the divorce was bad.
10: Yeah, you, based on what you just told us, you went through a pretty rough season, huh?
12: Yes, it was really bad. I lost my dad. I lost my job of 12 years. Then I got divorced. My son was born in I don't want to give the exact date, but in December. I lost my job the following January. I had bought my first house 6 months before that we moved into.
11: Wow.
12: And then I got divorced 2 years later. It was just, I lost my dad 9 months before my son, 10 months before my son was born.
11: Oh,
12: so it was a bad time.
11: Yeah.
12: So anyway, though, made bad choices. The 401k was emptied out when I lost my job. I stayed at home. The best thing that happened was I stayed at home with my son for 9 months, and that was a great time, but we went through my 401k at that time. And due to that, and because I was in a different state at that time, they wanted the taxes on that money from the 401k distribution that was early. And I had also inherited some money from my dad, which they wanted from that too. Unfortunately, I wasn't in Florida at the time, or else I would have been fined from what I've learned. So anyway, what I want to ask is, I have this debt, I have these cards that are probably going to be even worth more money down the line, but I have this debt now, and I want to leave something for my son. And I can't just keep living paycheck right now. I'm like just at the end of it. I just can't do it anymore.
11: Yeah.
12: So
11: I'll tell you this, John. I'm going to solve for peace in the present, not go, man, what could I have if I hung on to them for five more years?
10: Yeah.
11: I'm paying off the debt, all of it. That's $50,000. I'm setting up an emergency fund for myself of 6 months of expenses. I'm going to fully fund a Roth IRA for the year to set myself up for the future. And then maybe have some left over to enjoy and spend and set aside some for taxes, because you're going to have capital gains on that.
12: Yeah, my work does offer 4% match, which I haven't signed up for yet because I didn't know if I was going to go bankrupt before I realized what I had.
11: Not anymore. This is your fresh start,
12: right,
11: man.
12: Right.
11: I would pay off the debt.
12: They offer the 401k pre-tax or the Roth IRA up to 4%.
11: Yeah.
12: You do the Roth IRA.
11: I mean, I love the after-tax option because then it's going to grow tax-free for the rest of your life. And so I would definitely pay off the debt, get the emergency fund, get the 4% at least, fund a Roth IRA. And if you hang on the line, I'll send you my book, Breaking Free from Brokaw, to walk you through that whole plan. But I would sell these cards to give yourself a fresh start.
10: And never look up their potential future value again. Sell them and be done.
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14: Good evening. It's 6:30, 54 degrees on the lakeshore and in Grand Rapids. I'm Emma Olson. This is Wood Radio News. Our top national story, Commerce Secretary Howard Lutnick is giving testimony before the House Oversight Committee looking into the Jeffrey Epstein investigation. Before the hearing, Committee Chair James Comer says Lutnick came voluntarily.
15: I think people can see that this is a bipartisan investigation. We're really sincerely trying to get the truth. Our goal is to provide justice for the victims, and hopefully today will be helpful.
14: Lutnick had said he stopped talking to Jeffrey Epstein in 2005, but during Senate testimony in February, Lutnick admitted to visiting Epstein's private island with his family in 2012. The Commerce Secretary said he has done nothing wrong and wants to set the record straight. Our top local story, three people have now contracted measles in Ottawa County, all in the same household. The first case was reported in late April. Ottawa County Department of Public Health says the two new cases involve patients who live in the same house where they'd been isolated. Because they'd not gone outside, the health department figures no one else will be exposed to the highly contagious virus that causes measles. Symptoms can include a fever, a cough, a runny nose, inflamed eyes, and a rash. Wood Radio News Time is 6:31. Team coverage continues with traffic and weather together on the ones.
16: Traffic on 186 is moving better at 32nd. That accident now cleared and everybody towed out of the way. We do have division at Kellogg with an accident here. And again, crews are getting that taken care of. Rivertown Parkway at Wilson and Pettis and Fulton, those accidents are now cleared. On 131, we're moving well. No reported accidents or slowdowns. And we've got 96 east and west in good shape. Remember the work on 131 northbound, that off-ramp to MLK. Actually, the exit and entrance ramps are shut down now through November. I'm Rick Schrempf with traffic.
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20: Chilly tonight, some areas of frost. In fact, a frost advisory in effect for most of West Michigan. We'll see temps in the mid-30s. From there, staying cool on Thursday and quiet. Temperatures near 52 with some sunshine. Very slight chance of a shower, especially overnight Thursday into Friday. Friday also mostly dry with a bit of sunshine. Temperatures finally climbing a little closer to 60. It's Saturday that we finally make it into the 60s. In fact, Saturday, a high of 66 expected with a chance of rain. Tracking West Michigan's weather, I'm Storm Team 8 Chief Meteorologist Ellen Baca.
14: 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I'm Emma Olson on West Michigan's news, weather, and traffic station. 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
23: Stuck in the city I'm at with the job I'm not good at, and I'm 3,000 miles away from home, so it's kind of been a little hard for me.
10: Yeah. Hey, do me a huge favor. Talk right into the phone, brother. Why are you stuck in Miami?
23: So I recently bought a car from a dealership that they claimed had no problems up in Idaho. And I had a friend who does door-to-door sales, and he's like, hey, let's do some sales with me. I'm like, you know, what's going to hurt doing that? I reach Nebraska. My car has transmission problems. I take it to Subaru. They can't buy it off me. So I have to leave it in storage unit, fly out down here with the rest of the money I had. And now I'm just struggling with sales. I'm just lost of what I need to do. Plus, I'm in debt.
10: But I mean, when you say stuck, if
11: can you legally move tomorrow?
10: Yeah, could you get a bus pass, or could you like just suck it up and call your parents and say, I need a bus pass home and go home?
23: I don't have parents.
10: Okay. Could you work really hard for the next 30 days and get a bus pass and go home and get out of this mess?
23: That's the issue. It's like, I feel like everything I do, for the past week, I've been busting my butt. I've been out there 10, 12 hours a day trying to make these sales.
11: Doing door-to-door sales?
23: Yes, sir.
11: What are you selling?
23: Pest control.
11: Are you making money doing it? What's your average week or month look like?
23: So the average week is around 4,000. That's just in like sales commission, which is only like $1,000 personally.
11: $4,000 a week?
23: For the market. It's based off the commission. So each sale is $1,000, but that's for the company.
11: Okay, what are you taking home though? What ends up in your bank account at the end of the week?
10: $1,000 a week?
23: A little less, probably like 600.
11: So you're making about $2,400 take-home pay doing this?
23: Yes, sir.
11: Okay. And that's going to stay that way for the foreseeable future. I mean, this is you busting it.
23: Yeah.
11: For $600 a week. What's stopping you from going to find a different job in Miami?
23: Well, the way they have it around here is it's like a hotel room with three rooms, and it's just a rent problem, and I don't have, and if I tell them, like, hey, I need to find a different job, I don't know if they're going to allow me to stay, so it's either...
11: So you're living rent-free as part of the deal?
23: No, it's $800 a month.
11: So you could find a couple of roommates and go elsewhere.
10: Yeah, this is like indentured servanthood, man.
23: Right.
11: I don't think you're as stuck as you think you are. I think you're just depressed.
10: Yeah.
11: And you don't have the energy to get unstuck.
23: Right.
10: Where's your parents, brother? What happened to them?
23: They passed away.
10: When did they pass away?
23: Last year.
10: Okay. Do you have siblings?
23: They also passed away.
10: So you lost everybody in your family?
23: Was a hit and run with a drunk guy and hit by a semi truck.
10: Man, I'm so sorry, brother.
11: Awful. You got any friends in the area?
23: I'm with my best friend. He's the one who's kind of like because I've been working in Idaho just as like as a manufacturing company doing like AR triggers just for a, you know, 16-hour, and it was miserable. And he was like, dude, we got to get you out. We got to, you know, get some life back into you. And I was starting to believe him because it's Miami. I mean, who doesn't have fun in Miami? And I was just like, yeah, man, let's do it, whatever. And then as life can't get worse, this dealership screwed me over with my dream car that I saved up a lot to buy.
11: What do you owe in the car?
23: $21,000.
11: And what's it worth?
23: About $25,000.
11: Is that in its current condition, it's worth 25?
23: No, in its current condition, it's probably worth like $8,000 because there's transmission problems.
11: And you can't afford a new transmission, obviously.
23: No.
11: And what other debt do you have?
23: In a storage unit in Nebraska.
11: What other debts do you have?
23: I have a personal loan for about $3,000. I was hoping to use that to kind of just get me a little push forward while I'm in Miami. So far it's not going horrible. I just need to find a way to get myself out of this mentality where I'm not good enough to, or where I feel like I'm not trying enough to make these sales or keep going.
10: Bro, I know you feel like you're at the bottom right now, but I'm telling you right now, I've been doing this for my whole career. You had a massive loss in your life, and you got to go sit down with somebody. And I know you can say you don't have time or you don't even have the resources. I'll give you 6 months free with BetterHelp, but I think you're going to need some in-person sitting with somebody to metabolize the amount of grief and loss you've experienced in the last year.
23: Right.
10: And I'm just telling you, therapy changed my life. I'm still here because of it, and it's worth it, and you're worth it, but you got to go sit down and talk to somebody. You're not going to be able to power through this because there's nothing to power through.
23: Right. It's kind of like treading through mud.
10: That's right. That's right. And another loan's not going to get it. A dream car is not going to get it.
11: Even another job isn't going to heal it.
10: Yeah. 16 hours. Another job might give you some margin. It might keep you from feeling like you're living a failure factory, right? I would be terrible at door-to-door salesman. I would do it if that's the only way I could feed my family, but I'd be terrible at it. I don't want you doing something that you're terrible at that is just compounding this vision of yourself in the mirror.
23: Yeah, and it's like, I do have a dream. I want to help people. I've always talked to my parents about this because they've always noticed it about me. I want to help people, especially literally the situation I'm in right now. Like, that's what I want to do. I want to, you know, be able to tell my story or, you know, help them. So I want to be a psychology.
10: That's awesome. But listen, you can't give what you don't have.
23: Right.
10: And so the best therapist I know as friends and colleagues, myself, the people who are best at helping others have had their own journey getting the help they needed.
23: Right.
10: And it's you just opening your hands up saying, okay, I've tried a new car. I've tried a new job. I've tried a new state. I've tried a new location. It's time for me to get with a professional and face this head on.
23: Right.
10: But I would tell you, I don't think you're broken. I think your body is trying to take care of you, man. And it's just saying, hey, we got a lot to metabolize and a lot to process and a lot to walk through. It's so, so much, brother.
23: Right.
10: Okay, so hang on the line here. I'm going to hook you up with 6 months of BetterHelp licensed counseling so you can get started today. You can reach out to them today, and then hopefully they can connect you with some resources in your local area.
11: I'd also like to get them a copy of your book, John.
10: Yeah, I'll send you Building an Anxious Life. I'll send you the audio book and the regular book. Maybe you can listen to it while you're walking door to door, but it's not going to be the thing that fixes you in this moment. I don't think you're broken. I don't think you need fixing. I think you need healing. And I think you need somebody to sit with you for a season. But man, we're praying for you, and we'll be walking along. We'll give you the resources we got. We'll send you every dollar too to help you get your money screwed on straight. But man, for as hard as you're working for $600 a month, maybe a fast food job or something would help.
11: Hey guys, George Camel here. So you're.
4: The Calder Cup has been awarded to just 87 teams in nearly 90 years.
5: Yo, look at this.
6: Here's Hogan picking up a loose puck. Angles right in front. Shot, score!
5: Captain Jeff Hogan! And the Cup's lead 4-2 with 2:28 to go.
6: Here's Tatar with an empty net ahead of him. Tomas Tatar.
5: There it is.
6: In front, Anderson. Tatar, yeah! Score! 48.5 to go. And look at the Cup expense across the way. We are Calder Cup champions.
4: Only seven cities have lifted this trophy more than once.
6: And here's Tiermina at the line. A shot deflected. The rebound. Oh, my.
5: Oh, my.
6: That is the save of the season by Jared Caro.
5: Oh,
6: my goodness. His play goes on. Street again walks in. Banks the shot. Gave it to Lorito. Down for the right circle, Lorito into the slot. Feeds it down low, tipped on the rebound, score! Klaus Nielsen with 13.9 seconds to go!
4: The Grand Rapids Griffins have done it twice.
6: Just 4 years later, the Grand Rapids Griffins are winners of the 81st Calder Cup.
4: Will this team become the 88th? We find out next on Wood Radio.
6: And for the first time in 25 days, the Grand Rapids Griffins are on home ice. That's right. The last time they played in the regular season was nearly a month ago. Tonight, they play game three of the semifinal series of best of five against the Manitoba Moose, a team they split the first two games against up in Winnipeg this past weekend. Two very defensive-minded games. Manitoba won 1-0 on Saturday. The Griffins responded with a 2-0 victory on Sunday, and thus we are even at one win apiece as we get ready now to decide the series here in Grand Rapids one way or the other. It'll happen right here with games three and four tonight and Friday, and game five if necessary, also here at Van Andel Arena on Saturday. And it's a great time of year as always, because playoff hockey is about as good as it gets. And I know it's also extremely fun and extraordinarily fun for my broadcast partner, Larry Figurski, because he is back down ice level between the benches and as giddy as a kid in a candy store.
8: Well, it's kind of hard to beat my seat, isn't it? Row one, center ice, no glass. It's
6: that's some old-day stuff.
8: Yeah,
6: there.
8: It's a fabulous, when you think about it that way. Yeah, and I'm always trying to be transparent, as you know, Case. It's not really like a better place to call the game, that's for sure. Up top, you see everything so clearly. Down here, you get much more of a sense of the congestion and the speed, where things just look so much smaller, though the windows are smaller than it does from up top. But it's hard to pass up. You certainly get some flavor of the game down here, and we hope that being in this position, we can get a little bit of that past your way as well. But certainly fun time of year. And, you know, let's be honest, this team, and you never know what happens in hockey playoffs. There's no guarantee they get out of the first round, but, or this round. But this team has as good a chance on paper, what it's accomplished, who's in the lineup, to win as any team we've ever had here, to win it all, I mean. So we'll see what happens. That's a long ways away. You got to take it step by step, but I think the fans here in Grand Rapids, like me, the season ticket holders, we haven't seen the team play in nearly a month here, so it's going to be a fun night.
6: Well, hopefully we don't look back, Larry, 6 years, 10 years, 12 years from now and say, boy, there's another one of those teams. And we had a few of them, remember, back in our early days.
8: Yeah.
6: The 0102 team, the 0506 team, among others, that you felt like, man, this team has got such a good chance. But you know what? Everybody that goes into the playoffs feels that same way. So everybody's going to look back. Every organization is going to look back and wonder, you know, what could have been, what should have been. It didn't quite work out that way. The Griffins have been fortunate, obviously, having won two titles in 13 and 17, but enough's enough. It's been way too long since our last championship. We need another one.
8: Yeah, would be nice, wouldn't it? Obviously, they have the makeup to do it. They have the talent to do it. They seem to have the character. They seem to have the chemistry as a group, and they've got leadership that's been very successful. And obviously, the leadership hasn't won it all yet either, but they've got the makings of a team that could certainly make a long playoff run, if not win the whole thing, Case. And I guess we just enjoy it step by step, and what amounts to be a best-of-three series with all three games here at home beginning tonight.
6: Larry, you mentioned the speed of the game, and that is a topic that has become front and center, it seems like, within the hockey world. I know I've talked to a lot of folks, scouts included, about just, you know, everybody's referencing the how much faster the game is than it was even 10 years ago. In fact, I asked Sean Horkoff, who, of course, he's not that far removed from playing the game at the National Hockey League level, where he played 1,000 games, and Sean Horkoff, I asked him the other day, I said, is he even from the days that you hung them up, and that wasn't that long ago. Is the game even faster? And he agreed, it is. I mean, it's just the speed, the athleticism, and that's the word. The athleticism is the word that seems to be most prevalent. These guys are in tip-top shape, and it's a year-round thing, and, man, along with that has just made the game so fast and entertaining, hasn't it?
8: Yeah, you know, when you go back and, you know, like, well, for our age group, Kays, we grew up watching, like, the 70s, you know, the great Canadian teams. You go back and watch those games now, and I mean, no disrespect, but they're nothing near what we're seeing today. And obviously, technology changed. Skates are better. Sticks are lighter. Equipment's better. They train, as you said, year-round. But even if you go back now, even, like, to the when the Wings finally broke the cup and the 42-year, you know, drought and won, those teams, I mean, the speed of the game is so much different. And the talent level just seems to be getting better and better, despite the fact that they have more teams. And, you know, it's truly a world league.
6: Well, and there's no doubt the United States is either caught or is catching the Canadians as it relates to the sport of hockey. You know, with the U.S. development program, and just, you know, throughout North America now, and in particular south of the border, hockey has become a bigger deal. The coaching is better. The training facilities are better. And therefore, now you've got more and more great young players. And skating is the emphasis now. And that's something that the guys are working on probably more than they did 10, 12, 20 years ago. And it's starting to pay off, no doubt. Although for us old guys, broadcasting these games getting more and more challenging, isn't it? Trying to keep up.
8: Yeah, but it is beautiful to watch, isn't it? I know soccer's called the beautiful game. To me, it just is. It's got such flow when they're playing well. And the difference you can have of a game with that great flow and then all of a sudden things get very physical. There's just games within games, and especially in a playoff series where you're playing for all the stakes and you're playing every other night against somebody. So this will be fun. It sounds like it, and you will know better than any of us who were just listening that it kind of got physical up in Manitoba, eh?
6: Yeah, a little bit here and there, but all in all, not too bad. I mean, the intensity was there. It was definitely a playoff atmosphere. The crowds were great in Winnipeg, very into the game. So, you know, highly entertaining games, Lair. And obviously, if you like low-scoring old-time hockey, you would have loved the two games up there. And we anticipate much of the same down here. All right, we'll take a break. When we come back, we'll bring you some of the highlights of the game on Sunday, in which the Griffins felt like, yeah, we got to get this one. We don't want to go back to Grand Rapids, down 2-0 in this best-of-5 series. Instead, they did get it. We'll tell you how. The series is even at 1, getting ready for Game 3. Pre-game coverage in advance of the Griffins and the Moose continues after we pause for this. This is Griffins Hockey in the Calder Cup playoffs on Wood Radio.
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6: Well, and we certainly hope a third championship, no doubt. The Griffins have got to get past the first-round opponent, the Manitoba Moose, first of all. And that's where we are tonight with Game 3 looming here in about 15 minutes from now. In the meantime, we go back to Game 2 and share with you the highlight of the game. The only one the Griffins really cared a lot about, that was the power play goal late in period number 1, coming off that 1-0 loss in Game number 1 on Saturday, a game in which the Griffins outshot the Moose 39-23. Certainly felt they deserved a better fate, but give credit where credit is due. Dominic DeVincentis, the goaltender for Manitoba, was absolutely spectacular in both games. And in fact, he had no chance at all when the Griffins finally scored a goal in Game 2, 17 minutes and 4 seconds into period number 1. Griffins will jam the puck free and controlled by John Leonard. Love having the puck on that guy's stick. He's got it again along the near side to the circle now. Right in front, a pass across. Score! Michael Brandsegg Nygaard, and the Griffins have got a power play goal. Finally get one past DeVincentis, who I think it's fair to say, Kelly, had absolutely no chance on that one.
14: None whatsoever on that scoring play, as Dom DeVincentis was trying to front the original puck carrier and couldn't get over to his right nearly quick enough. And, you know, Branson Nygaard deserves that reward, Bob, because he made that great play in the corner to win the puck battle to get it back into the possession of the Griffins.
6: Yeah, he had taken Tyrell Bauer off the puck and created the ability for Leonard to grab it and then send it up to Dries to Brandsegg Nygaard. And that, as we mentioned, was the only goal the Griffins, as it would turn out, would need in the hockey game. They did add insurance, but not until with 5:12 to go in regulation. William Belinderon will look to be a harmless play, carrying the puck down the left wing and from the half wall let a shot go that glanced off the stick of the Manitoba rookie defenseman Garrett Brown and up over the catching glove of DeVincentis. Belinder, his first of the postseason, from Michael Brandsegg Nygaard, who picked up a goal and an assist to lead the way for Grand Rapids. And behind the 30-save effort of Michael Postava, the Griffins blanked the Moose 2-0 and even up the series at one win apiece. How good was Michael Postava? Well, he faced 53 shots in two games and turned aside 52 of those. At the other end, Dominic DeVincentis was certainly the busier of the two. He would face 73 Griffins shots and allow just 2 goals, 71 saves, and he really did not have a chance at all on either one of the 2 goals scored in the Griffins 2-0 win on Sunday. Griffins went 1-for-3 in the power play. They're 1-for-6 in the series so far. The Moose were 0-for-2, and they are 1-for-5. Their lone goal on Saturday, Manitoba's lone tally in the game's lone goal, came on a power play with just about 2.5 minutes to go in regulation time. And, of course, the Moose would go on to win that one 1-0 before the Griffins' victory on Sunday. Now the series shifts to West Michigan, where Game 3 is set to be played here tonight. We'll continue along with our pregame coverage from Van Andel Arena. This is Griffins Hockey in the Calder Cup playoffs and our pregame show on Wood Radio.
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5: Well, as good a season as the Griffins had, and obviously feeling good about themselves all year long, and going into Winnipeg, hoping to maybe take two. That wasn't going to happen after losing game one, but you got the split then, and that's what always teams are looking for. Get a split on the road if you're starting a series, and you got it done. Two great hockey games, no doubt, and better yet, because second game you came up with a 2-0 win.
8: Yeah, I think it was really important. I think I love the response from our guys. It was a well-fought game in game one, and we just didn't finish. You know, we had some bad puck touches. I liked our energy. I liked the way we skated, though, after all those days off. We were right there. And then game two, we kind of found more of a footing. You know, we had some better quality chances than we did in game one. We were able to capitalize on two of them, especially on our power play. You know, it's coming crucial both games. Manitoba scores one. They get 1-0. We score one in game two, and that gets us a lead in the win. So real happy to be coming home 1-1.
5: Your defensive play in Winnipeg on Sunday versus game one, happy on both sides. You know, sometimes shots can be so misleading and so deceiving, Dan. First game you only give up, 23, and then the next one 30-plus. But all in all, between Postava and your defense, it seemed like a really solid effort.
8: Yeah, we haven't given up much. Defensively, we've been really good and over the two games, and that's something we've kind of lived and died by all year long, as being one of the top and best defensive teams in the league, which we are. And we have to make sure that we continue to do that, focus on that. You know, if you do that, you spend more time with the puck. You're not spending time in your zone, which can wear you down, and that's what we're looking for, is just making sure that everyone has a responsibility, they do their job, and it's a five-man unit defensively out there. We try and help Postio as much as we can.
5: We talked to you before the game, game two, about the Schein, Trys, and Leonard line, how, you know, you get the feeling they're going to bust out. Your response was, I hope so. And they still haven't really done that, although they certainly look like they started clicking in that second period, and for the rest of the game, they were looking like the Schein, Drys, and Leonard of old.
8: Yeah, they produce a lot of energy for us too. And if they're not scoring, they've got to make sure they're doing all the other little things, which they are. You know, they're chipping pucks out at the right times, or they're managing their ice time well. They're obviously on their special teams, which, you know, Lenny and Drys both got points there. All of them playing our PK, so they fill big roles. And if they aren't scoring, making sure that the details, the habits, and the rest of the game are up to par, and you know, been happy with the way they've kind of gotten through so far those first two games. Even match up against their top line over there in Manitoba, so hopefully here at home they can break out offensively.
5: You know, we've talked about briefly the third line and what an important pivotal line that can be in the sport of hockey, and your third line is probably as good as there is in this league. I mean, those three guys, Reklosky, of course, Stachowiak and Trailmax, have just been terrific together.
8: Yeah, they have been. They got to find it again, though. They got some sloppy details there in game two, trying to cheat for offense. They want to score, you know, they want to produce. And the way they defend, though, I saw huge block shots out of all three guys. I think that's important. So they're chipping in wherever they can as well, much like that top line. But you're right, they're very effective. They can forecheck, they can track extremely well, they can put the puck in the back of the net. And, you know, we need all three guys to be a factor in this series and moving forward.
6: Dan Watson joining us in our coaches show, brought to you by Centennial Security. Stay with us. We'll continue along with our pregame.

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5: Well, you can feel the electricity, no doubt. Something that has become a staple of Griffins hockey as far as the postseason is concerned. No question, the loudest moments in this building ever, Larry Pagurski. I think you can harken back, and most of them would be associated with some kind of a playoff series. Nothing more than the runs to the Calder Cup in 13 and 17, the Tomas Nosek goal, the Ben Street goal, the Jared Kuro save, and the Marty Firk goal that propelled Grand Rapids to the second Calder Cup. This place can get loud, and we certainly anticipate it'll be just that here tonight.
6: Yeah, one of the great treats, selfishly for me being down here, is the way you feel the energy, the way the players do. That, you know, they're... I don't know how to explain it. You feel it more down here. I think I hear it more upstairs, but the rumble can really make you feel it down here, and it's a great atmosphere for these guys to play in. Pretty good crowd for a Wednesday night playoff home opener, and as you know, Kays, the diehards are here.
5: Yes.
6: So should be a lot of fun. Just got a fist pump from Sebastian Cosa as he made his way onto the bench. And it's going to be a fun night, we hope, here in Grand Rapids. Pretty pivotal game, eh? Five-game series.
5: Yes.
6: I mean, someone's facing elimination from this point forward after tonight. You don't want it to be you.
5: Well, hopefully lots of fist bumps to be shared among fans and players alike on the Griffin side of things. The teams are back on. We'll be back. All the play-by-play of Period 1 coming up from Van Amber Arena. This is the action of the Calder Cup playoffs about to begin right here on Wood Radio.
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7: Welcome back to Van Amber Arena. The anthem's been sung. Now just drop that puck
8: on the ice.
7: Let's get going. And
8: look what's on the ice,
7: Gabe. What a nice traditional way to start things. Even though they brought it from the east side to the west side, it's still a Wings Nation. And that includes the Griffins tradition.
8: There you go. Octopi, as I'm sure most of you know, made its first appearance on the ice here, the home opener. First home game here for the Grand Rapids to see in this, what is it, 25 days, Kays?
7: I'm
8: talking about a month. So the playoffs began on the weekend for Kays. They began for a lot of teams well before that. But for us, the season ticket holders, and those of us here this evening, here we go. It's the start of what we hope will be a long playoff run, but as we say, step by step.
7: Well, the second round opponent for one of these two teams has already been determined. The Chicago Wolves beat the Texas Stars in Game 5 last night in Chicago, and they'll just sit idly by for at least a week before they will begin play against either Grand Rapids or Manitoba, who have at least two more games to go tonight and again Friday, and then we'll see if they need one on Saturday. Underway from the Van Andel Arena, Bob Kaser high atop the ice. My broadcast partner is Larry Figurski, and he's down between the benches across the way. He'll provide us that terrific up-close insight that you can only get from where he is right now.
8: It's amazing how much of a different game it is. We get sort of used to it, you and I, sitting upstairs. You see everything like a video game, much different down here.
7: The line that has been so good for Grand Rapids down the stretch, that third line, Stachowiak, Trailmax, Reklosky have got the puck, and here's Reklosky or Trailmax, that was, from a sharp angle, trying to surprise the goaltender, even Gentis, who didn't flinch and makes the save, and the puck back in the Grand Rapids zone.
8: Yeah, and that's a chance that shouldn't have happened, and the Griffins made a nice play as we get an icing call against Grand Rapids. Stachowiak's the guy who held that in just at the line, played it deeper in the corner, and that's where the Reklosky chance comes from. But a nice play indeed by a line that's been playing pretty well, although the faceoff now comes back to the right of Michael Postava, who has been, I don't know what words can you use besides sensational, eh?
7: Well, the guy at the other end, not for him, Blair, the Griffins would have probably won that game Saturday in a lopsided way, although not to take a thing away from Manitoba. This team, I thought all along, they were a good club. They had all their pieces in place. The problem for them is They don't have a ton of depth. And when they get a couple guys called up to their parent team, the Winnipeg Jets, Larry, it's a big hit. And when they've got them all back, which they do now, and unfortunately for them, they lost to Salamonson, the outstanding young defenseman. But they're still a much better team and a dangerous team here in this postseason.
8: And we know teams in this league change around playoff time based on how successful the parent club is often. And
7: play in the right wing corner where Parker Ford, he was one of those guys that was with the Jets down the stretch. Griffins went into Winnipeg towards the very end of the regular season and won a couple of games handily. But again, at that time, Manitoba had several guys up with the Jets as we get an icing call against Grand Rapids. 1:20 in to the opening period of play.
8: Yeah, Barlow coming to the bench. Way to go, boys. Way to go, boys. Let's keep it going here. They had a nice little short shift there, but kept the Griffins pinned in the zone. They really didn't allow them to get out of the corner.
7: Moose off the draw. Got the puck. Bauer sent it down to the corner. A shot from the right wing boards. Goes deflecting out in front. Chopped at by the Griffins. They can't get it out, though. And now Dom Schein after it, rubs his man out. Griffin's up with the puck, and Leonard will turn it up ice and give it to Schein.
8: Ooh.
7: Neat little move at center across that line. Goes wide right now. Schein will bank it off the corner boards around to the far side. Mazur after it. His pass blocked. Schein gets it right back, trying to connect with Lombardi. The pass deflected away. Held in right point by Sandin Pelika. He scaled it back around the boards. It's jammed into the near side where the Griffins have it. Oh. Here's Lombardi walking in front. Left circle he goes, and a pass there by Lagesson. That got blocked. Now he gets it back and across. Here's Lombardi dancing around to Lagesson. Back to Lombardi, top of the circle.
8: Oh.
7: Now for Pelika with a shot. That got blocked. And that stung Jaeger, who's still down on the ice at center. Griffins, meanwhile, firing a long shot wide. Rebound gobbled up off the end boards and tapped around on the near side. Good pressure by Grand Rapids right now. Here's Lombardi with the puck again, weaving wide left. Now pulls up along the corner, dropped it off in the circle, the shot right on. Even Gentis kicked that one away. Now Sandin Pelika with it. Now a long shot blocked again.
8: Holy cow.
7: That was Barlow. Now the Griffins have it again. A shot, and that went deflecting wide.
8: Wow.
7: Griffins are all over him.
8: Oh, here's my goodness.
7: Angle. Turning into the circle, a pass right in front for Brent Signegard. Goes all the way through. Now Pelika will play it.
8: No, it's like a power play. They've changed four guys, Case, and the only way the puck gets out of the zone is on a bad hop.
7: Yeah, bounces over right over the stick of Pelika.
8: What a shift.
7: Griffin's all over him. Now the play back again the other way, but a pass in the middle off a skate, and Manitoba's got it. There's side lifted into the Grand Rapids zone off the stick of Dylan Anhorn. Wrapped around the far side, but not out. Moose are going to hold it in. Here's a shot from the right point. That stung. Now look out. Manitoba right in front of the net. And a pass across. Good defensive play there by Doucette, among others. Now the puck slid to the right point. Long attempt. That's blocked. Winds up in the near corner boards where Gabe Seeger battles for it. Puck rolled out in front of the net. Johansson will pick it up, and the Griffins are away again. And as Tyler Engel is, the Griffins needing a line change, will just flip it back to the Manitoba line. Here's Gustafson on left wing, just throws the puck in on goal. That one turned aside by Postava. Just past the four-minute mark of this opening period, Griffins have had probably 3 minutes of play down in that Manitoba zone. Now here's Stohoviak jamming the puck along the corner boards. After it was Reklosky, took a stick up high while he was down on his knees. Now Manitoba's Mason Shaw will play it, work it up the right side. Walker Dewar chasing after the puck. He and the Griffins defender cancel each other out. That's Gustafson, and the Griffins now have the puck. Here's Trailmax in across the line, made a move from left to right, but the Moose stay right on him and tap the puck away. And here's Manitoba back up ice. On right wing, a shot by Jaeger goes deflecting wide. Now played along the near side. Moose get it back to the point. Long attempt, block, rebound in front of chance. And that one ripped high and wide by Jaeger. Good look there for Manitoba. And the Griffins now trying to steer it the other way. Picked off at center and shot back into the Grand Rapids zone.
8: What a pace.
7: Now, this is what we saw in Winnipeg, Larry. They were going back and forth. Here's Leonard now. On the move, but a good play by the young defenseman Brown. He reached in and tapped the puck away from John Leonard there. Meanwhile, Griffin's back into their own end to get the puck. Belinder jammed it up the near side block. Following up, drives, flipped it up the left wing. Here's Shine cutting in. Now Shine, one-handing the puck behind the net, dropped it off far side. Belinder letting a shot go from there. That missed the net. Now it's played by Johansson. He drives one right on. And a glove save made by DeVincentis.
8: What a great pace here, and just chances each way. We had that great shift well back by Manitoba where they pinned the Griffins in the zone. Then Grand Rapids had three great setups, all block shots. And then since then, it's just been back and forth. Really good pace, good speed to the game. And it feels like a playoff game. You can tell the intensity.
7: And it is the fifth time the Griffins and the Moose have competed in the postseason. Griffins won the very first one back in 2006, Lair. We'll all remember that. The 4-1 deficit that was staring the Griffins in the face going into the third period of Game 7.
8: Yeah. Was that Bootlin?
7: That was the Bootlin goal with a couple of minutes left. To cap off that remarkable comeback, Griffins would eventually lose, though, to Milwaukee in the conference finals. Speaking of, well, we haven't brought up any bad memories, and we try not to, but that one doesn't leave a very good taste in our mouths as the Milwaukee Admirals and Pecorini swept the Griffins in 06.
8: You and I were in, was it Bradley Center, right, for that last game. What a fun drive home that was around the lake night, eh?
7: Yeah, sure was.
8: Son of a...
7: that was... good thing we're off the air by that time, Larry.
8: Yeah, that's right. Case was not very happy.
7: Griffin's off the draw, have the puck, and Lombardi, nifty little move along the side of the goal, trying to pull some trickery now at the point. Here's Tuomisto, and a shot right on. That's handled up in the midsection by DeVincentis, who holds on for a whistle.
8: Every time they get a chance, they're moving it pretty well in the zone. Timeout on the ice, still scoreless, but lots of action. Playoffs on Wood Radio. Back with more in a moment.
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7: Griffins and O's coming your way from Van Andel Arena. We were mentioning the Griffins winning the very first playoff series between these two teams in 06. Things have gone downhill since. In fact, they met two times in the following 3 years, a series that were won by Manitoba, and most recently, the Moose beat the Griffins in 18 in a playoff series. So four times in all, Manitoba's won three of those four series.
8: Yeah, and three of the four went the distance, right? A couple of game sevens, and one was a five-game set. But yeah, three of the four went the distance, so...
7: Been history.
8: It's been a pretty evenly well-played game here tonight so far, too.
7: Oh, Grand Rapids with the puck, and they're two-on-one. Brancic Nygaard across, and DeVincentis put a stick down. Hard not to read that play. It was, got so in deep, there was not much of an alternative for the Griffins. Yeah. And DeVincentis read it perfectly.
8: Little bobble off the stick just momentarily for Brancek Nygaard, and that forced him a little deeper than he wanted to be.
7: Now it's 3-on-2 the other way. Griffins right in front of a shot, and that was blocked. Boy, they had a good look there.
8: Sure did.
7: Now at the point, look at that move by Brancek Nygaard and that patented wrist shot of his, and that gets blocked. Boy, the Moose putting sticks down and deflecting all kinds of what looked to be pretty good opportunities to score for Grand Rapids.
8: Absolutely.
7: Well, Brancek Nygaard, anywhere from the circles down, is a good opportunity to score with that quick release of his.
8: DeVincentis, I could tell that last shot, the second to last shot, didn't see it. I'm right on line with him, and he was searching for it. Both goaltenders, it's fun watching them at this level, the way they just dodge around and look through these lanes, especially when you're here at this spot, Kays, and the pucks of that defenseman on a straight line with them. It's fascinating to watch how they move to try to keep their vision and find that puck when there's so many people moving in different directions in front of them.
7: Griffins have it off the draw on a pass in front intended for Dries. That got knocked down. And now Manitoba will race up ice 3-on-2 at the line. Phillips throws it through the slot. It winds up in the right wing corner. Now deflected to the side of the Griffin net. Behind the goal, Barlow, one of three first-round draft picks for Manitoba on this club. He actually was originally a draft pick outside of the Winnipeg Jets organization. Now puck at the right point. DiGiuseppe, who played not far from here at the University of Michigan a number of years ago. They get it back to the point, and a shot there by Phillips is blocked. Neither team able to get a whole lot through to the goaltenders here, although the Griffins have outshot them 6-1. Now Schein comes up on Phillips. The two of them have a bit of an exchange. Meanwhile, the play down behind the Manitoba net.
8: And I'll bet you the Griffins had their three best chances of the night aren't shots because they were blocked. And they've had lots more than those six chance shots opportunities so far.
7: Here's Jaeger battling for the puck along the near corner boards with Alex Doucette. And now the puck flipped up out of play. And Doucette was a healthy scratch for game one, Larry, as Austin Watson took a place on that fourth line with Gabe Seeger. And Watson since was moved out of the lineup in favor of Alex Doucette.
8: Doucette got a pretty good hand from the boys here earlier in this hockey game with a couple of block shots in the Grand Rapids zone.
7: And Eddie Genborg was the third on that line, Larry, and he got hurt in game one, so he's still out with injury, and replacing him is Tyler Angle. Those three guys, Seeger, Angle, and Doucette, played extremely well on Sunday in the 2-0 win.
8: Well, the time of year when you got to play as a group, as a line.
7: Manitoba off the draw has the puck weaving out in front with it. Anhorn slithered away from him down to the right wing corner. Musko in it. Ramp it around to the near side. Anhorn got taken out of the play by Johansson, and the puck is back in the Manitoba zone.
8: Johansson's a guy, Griffin fans, just watch. He seems to be a quick ascender, doesn't he? Good-looking player.
7: And he loves to throw the weight around.
8: Yeah, and you got to like that, too. Let's be honest. Detroit wants to be harder to play against.
7: Well, he'll help him get there.
8: Yes, he will.
7: Makes it, and we certainly anticipate he not only will make it, but there'd be a good one up there.
8: Their depth on D is... They've suddenly got good depth on D right now. Ooh, big hit right in front of me.
7: And in goal, too, as we've talked about, as we get the puck, hit somebody on the Griffin bench across the way.
8: Well... You know, you don't want to speculate. Let's be honest. None of us know what they're going to do. Obviously, the theme and the, you know, even at Steve Yzerman's news conference, they've got to get something different up front. And if you're going to try to get a premier player, you're going to have to give up a lot of stuff. And it's hard to do that with any group. But if you are, like we said, really strong in goal and in the system, that's a place that you can afford to pull from, or if you're strong defensively. So you got to give to get. And we'll see what they do. It'll be fun. But I know right now all their eyes are on what these kids are doing here and their potential role going forward in Detroit.
7: Griffin swatting the puck on a baseball swing out to center ice. Manitoba caught the puck up. Griffin's picked it off, but unfortunately one player just unable to get outside that blue line had already gone into the Manitoba zone offside. The call against the Griffins.
8: Shot 6-2 here. About the midway point of the opening period. We're joining us late. Really good pace. Up and down hockey right now. And intensity's been at a good level.
7: Dominic DeVincentis is now turned aside 77 of 79 shots so far, Lair.
8: Think about how absolutely incredible that is. And then his counterparts,
7: yeah,
8: very close, at least percentage-wise, in the same boat. What'd you say it is, 77 of 79 now?
7: 77 of 79 for DeVincentis, and
8: that's with the two tonight, correct?
7: Yep.
8: Yeah.
7: Let's see, we got 52, so 54 of 55 that Postaba has turned away. Not bad. So you combine those two, and it's like,
8: yeah,
7: holy
8: no,
7: cow.
8: Kidding.
7: Nice move off the draw. Gustafson heads to the net and a pass into the doorstep. Tied up on the play, though, is Lombardi. The puck, though, played by Grand Rapids from the point. Shot tipped right on. That one stopped by the right pad of DeVincentis, and the puck lifted back the other way. Gustafson to go back for it. On to the far side. Brancic Nygaard on to Lombardi across the line. Can't get around the defense. Is getting in the way there was Kale Clegg. The puck tapped back behind the Manitoba goal. Griffins are going to go for a line change. Moose will do the same as we are at the halfway point of period number one. No score. Griffins have a 7-2 shot advantage right now. Here's a long pass up the middle. That one deflecting into the Grand Rapids zone. Near corner. Pelika got hit hard. Puck sent across the ice. It'll be Alex Doucette to go get it for Schein. Schein tapped it through the middle. Nobody for Grand Rapids able to come up with it instead. Manitoba's Parker Ford will roll it into Griffin territory. Steered around to the far side. Not out. Ford with it. Long shot. That deflected away. Now they work it back to the point where Barlow has it. Barlow flipped it in behind Griffin net. Out of the point. Long shot and a quick right pad there by Postaba to turn that one aside. And the Griffins now will march the other way, led by William Lagesson. He'll fire it into the Manitoba zone. Griffins will be looking to complete a line change here. They've got Engel and Seager out there right now. Seager running over his man along the far side. Meanwhile, William Belinder with the puck back in his own end for Grand Rapids. He fires it into the near corner where Phillips gets crunched by a pair of Griffins, and he is slow to get up.
8: He is.
7: Meanwhile, Manitoba with a puck to center. They'll dump the puck in, picked off by the Griffins now. Doucette will play it on the right wing. Can't get around the defense, though. And the Moose control down deep in their own end. Dylan Anhorn dropped it back for his defensive partner, Clegg. He gave it away at center, though. Here come the Griffin Seager across the line. He got tugged at, and a penalty coming up to Manitoba here on the delayed call. Now Gustafson with the puck and a great move. Give and go. He's going to walk out in front now. Turning with it. Dropped it back to the point and tried the save of the rebound. Score! Jakub Rychlovsky puts home the rebound, and the Griffins have taken a 1-0 lead.
8: And Rychlovsky, the guy who was going around and got tugged at, caused the penalty, finishes it off without having to send a man to the box, sitting right on the doorstep, blast right from center of the blue line, and Rychlovsky there to sweep it home, and the Griffins have the early lead here tonight. It's 1-0 Grand Rapids.
7: And Eric Gustafson working his magic a couple of times on that play, Larry, that sequence.
8: He was coming in and one attempt. Case, obviously, the give and go, as Bob called. And when it was, he gave it up, got it back in the slot, and was moving into the slot. Saw nothing, so circles back out of the zone and then plays it back, which sets up the blast, which sets up the rebound. And that little decision with nowhere to go with it to curl back and create in a little more room pays off, and the Griffins have an early lead. Nice play.
7: Eric Gustafson does things with that puck sometimes in traffic, Larry, that just, you're reminded, once upon a time, a very good player in the National Hockey League and a guy that produced a lot of points in the National Hockey League.
8: You go 60-plus points as a defenseman at the NHL level, you're talented. He's talented, obviously, Case.
7: Is he ever.
8: Maybe at the end of the NHL career, but he's been fabulous here, and enjoy him while we got him. On this playoff run, 1-0 Griff, 7:49 to go in the first. Back with more in a moment. This is Griffin's Playoff Hockey on Wood Radio.
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7: Well, the Griffins' Jakub Broklawski has put the home team on top here, 1-0. On a delayed penalty call against Manitoba, of course, that's wiped off the board with the goal. Griffins are happy to take that, no doubt, as Broklawski and... Good to see him get rewarded, too. We've talked about that third line a lot. Trailmax, Stachowiak, and Broklawski. Those three guys, so dynamic. In fact, you knew they were going to be special. Their very first game together, remember, they had those 9 points. Each of them had 3 points in their first game as a threesome, and there's been no breaking them up since.
8: Yeah, they've seemed to complement each other very well. Stachowiak's just been a great addition to the team.
7: Way back underway, 7:25 left in the opening period here. 9-3 the shots favoring Grand Rapids, 1-0 the lead on the scoreboard. As the play along the near side, the Moose have got the puck in their own end. Now work it up the right wing. Across the line they go. Here's shot blocked, rebound attempt, another shot from long range. A easy save there for Pastava. Now the puck cleared out to center ice. And now picked up by the Moose. Lugged back into the Grand Rapids end where the puck came loose and Leonard's got it. Now Leonard on to center ice for Kloski. Flipped it down into the Manitoba zone. Oh, Trailmax almost took it away. And in goes for Kloski to jam it aside. Or Leonard is. Now Leonard centers it. Puck came loose. Trailmax dropped it back to the line where Johansson will rattle it around the boards. Left point, Trailmax.
8: Oh, nice.
7: Into the middle, Johansson has an opening and fires right on. But the goaltender, DeVincentis, got a good look at that and had a pretty easy time catching that one and holding on for the whistle.
8: Yeah, but they continue to do what they've done most of the night is when they've gotten into the offensive zone and they've got just possession for a moment, they've been able to come up with loose pucks when they lose it. Winning corner battles and board battles, and just a nice job there moving to some open space for a shot. Easy save, as Kay said, but they continue to threaten. 10-4 now favoring Grand Rapids, but there's been at least 4 really good scoring chances where shots were blocked, so even those numbers might not be enough for the way they've been here in period number one.
7: Well, Griffins, as we talked about, Comanche in waves, don't they? You get Shine, Leonard drives. Their second line, Lombardi, Rancic, Nygaard, and Mazur.
8: Yeah, that's something.
7: And then that huge drop-off to the third line, right?
8: Yeah.
7: My goodness.
8: Yeah, they've got a great mix of veterans and kids. And, you know, I mean, the bottom line for a lot of teams, you got to have chemistry. And this one seems to have it.
7: Yes, they do. Now Tuomisto with the puck, slides it across. Gustafson with another one of those good moves. Throws it to the goal mouth, headed to skate. Puck loose in front of backhand attempt while falling. Rancic Nygaard got it on goal. Stopped by DeVincentis. Rebound off to the near side where Tuomisto tried to hold it in. He did, as the Griffins now send it into the corner. Moose with it, a long pass, failed to connect. That's going to be an icing call against Manitoba with 5:28 to go in this First period, that goal, Roklowski from Tomisto let that shot go from the blue line, and he kept it right in that wheelhouse area. You know, the shot was so good for a lot of reasons. One, just get it on net,
11: right.
7: Keep it low, which gives guys a chance to put a stick on it and tip it, and then make it hard to handle for the goaltender, and it was just that, as that rebound came out for Roklowski, and he popped it home. Gustafson, the other helper, on the goal at 11:57.
8: Yeah, when you have a guy playing the way DiVincentez has been playing, yeah, you gotta just put the puck on net and hope, like you said, he doesn't see it, and that's why it rebounds, or it hits something, and that's why it rebounds, but the fact is, that's the goal finally passed him. He's been so good. The goaltending has just been phenomenal. Which means we'll probably end up like 5-4 tonight or something.
7: Don't let Poslava hear you say that.
8: Yeah.
7: Or Augustus, or DiVincentez, for that matter.
8: Sebastian's pretty close to me, too. He's got a long reach.
7: Yeah. Now the Moose in their own end. Brad Lambert, one of the others of the first-round draft picks. He, of course, a first-rounder by the parent team, Winnipeg Jets. Moose now work it in. Near side, a pass for Lucas Wallen. Wallen rolled it down low. Lambert in a battle for it. The Moose come up with it, but a pass back to the line will be picked off. And here's Schein on the move. Schein dumping it in. His line mate's going off on a chain. Schein, meanwhile, follows up. He's got the puck. They're going to walk right in. Johansson hit the post. The rebound. They shot it wide of an open goal. Oh, my. A wide open net. And Schein was a bit off balance when he pulled the trigger on it. Boy, you want to talk about dodging a bullet right there. My goodness. A goal post and a missed empty net. Here's Angle back in. Left side, his shot goes deflecting wide. And the Moose will pick it up and race back up the other way as they hit the Grand Rapids line, throw the puck in on goal. That'll be gloved down by Pastava, who holds on for a whistle.
8: And you got to like the goaltender. When it finally comes back this way, just slows it down, keeps the momentum on GR's side. 4:05 to go in the first, time out on the ice. We'll take one as well. Back with more in a moment. This is Griffin's Hockey on Wood Radio.
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8: Those guys are crazy.
7: Welcome back to the end of it, Andlet Arena, where the Griffins have got a 1-0 lead, and somehow, Larry, it's not 2-0. My goodness, those chances down to our right-hand side just a moment ago. First, Johansson off the pipe and Schein missing the empty net from a sharp angle, and again, like we said, he would look to be a little off balance by the time he pulled the trigger on that shot.
8: Right, and you never know, you know, being off balance, what angle his hands are at or whatever. So, but yeah, great opportunity, great shot too, as the second man coming in late to take that feed. But they've been all over him here.
7: Yeah, and that's pretty much the way it was in games one and two up there, Larry. They had all kinds of chances, and very frustrating, no doubt, for the Griffins to only have come up with two goals. However, those two were big in the 2-0 win on Sunday. Now, Grand Rapids with the puck again in the Manitoba zone.
8: Could have been a penalty call there, too.
7: Here's Gustafson taking it away, and he'll Motor up ice. Gustafson turning with a centering pass. That's knocked away. Griffin's overskated, though. Here's an attempt from the high slot, blocked out in front and played by Grand Rapids, and they'll turn and lift it back to the Manitoba blue line.
8: Yeah, good recovery there on that missed opportunity to get out of the zone. Turns into a chance, and Griffin's just safely going to get it out of the zone, get a line change, and they'll do that now with 3:13 to play here in the opening period.
7: Moose attempting to work it the other way, and a pass picked off for a moment by Carter Mazur, taken back by the Moose. They'll dump it down in behind the Griffin's net. Gustafson wrapped it up the far side, not out. Right point, Bauer, long shot. That one found its way through to Postava, who kicked it aside.
8: Nice.
7: And now the Griffin's up ice. Pass off the end of the stick, though, of Lombardi. And it'll be the Moose to come away with it. Pass in the middle, slowed up. Now Mazur for Brassig Nygaard. Left side for Lombardi, and reaching in with a stick to take that one out of play was Colby Barlow, and the puck now into the seats will mean a face-off to the right side of the Manitoba net.
8: Now Brassig Nygaard involved in the pushing here, going at it on the bench verbally with Shaw on either side of me a while ago. So it's starting to chat it up down here now.
7: Injury report brought to you by Blue Cross, Blue Shield, and the Blue Care Network of Michigan. As you know, Nate Danielson's been out for quite a while, and now you add Eddie Genborg to that list, injured in game one of this series. So Genborg has been around the rink and said feeling a lot better, and we'll see as to his status when he might be able to return. The young just turned 19-year-old, Eddie Genborg.
8: He's been impressive when he's played here, too. I mean,
7: yeah, he has.
8: As we've said before, there are the names that Red Wing fans know. I mean, the diehards, but oh, look at this.
7: Griffin picking off a pass. Now I have it to a feed right in front of the net for Dries. Bounced right over his stick. And the Moose attempting to go the other way and do. Ooh. They drop it off. Jaeger's going to walk right down the slot. And a shot got blocked. The rebound attempt in front. Postava knocked that one down. And the puck lifted up the far side at the line and held in.
8: John Leonard's the guy who laid out and blocked the shot.
7: Now another attempt from the top of the right circle that goes deflecting over top of the goal, and it'll be Shine to pick it up. Lost it. The Moose have it in a pass in front, deflected away. Now Phillips from a sharp angle let it go, and the puck wound around the far side and out to center ice.
8: Yeah, the pounding you hear from my end down here, the boys on the bench giving it up for the guys who are blocking those shots. Last one was Sandine Pelica.
7: Now Seager, good hit along the end boards on Phillips in the Manitoba zone. Moose come away with the puck, though, on right wing. Here's a pass by Zhilkin right onto the doorstep. Failed to connect. Zhilkin gets it right back. One of the top young prospects for the Jets. Zhilkin letting his shot go, and that's blocked and lifted back the other way. Knocked down along his own line by Ashton Sautner and tapped into the Grand Rapids zone where Valinder will pick it up. A minute to go here in the opening period. We'll be visiting with Brian Lashoff right at the conclusion of the period, just for a moment or so. Get his thoughts on this first period, and I'm going to guess pretty favorable.
8: Yeah, wouldn't you think so?
7: Now along the near corner boards in the Manitoba zone to our right. Trailax got to it, laid it off to the far side. Griffin's attempting to get it back to the blue line, but fanning on it was Gustafson. And now Manitoba will chop it down inside the line with 30 seconds to go in period one, and now an errant Griffin's pass is going to result in an icing call.
8: Yeah, that one hopped right over the stick of Rakowski as he was trying to break down the far wall. He's had a good first period. He's the only goal scorer of the game so far, if you're joining us late. Big blast from Antti Tuomisto. And Griffin's just their third goal in the series in just game three. In fact, there have only been four goals between the two teams in the series.
7: Moose winning a draw. Long shot. That one by Anhorn off the blocker of Postava. And lifted up the ice and down again. Another icing call with 15 seconds to go in the first period. National Hockey League tonight, Larry. Buffalo and Montreal underway with game one tonight in Buffalo. Sabres have jumped out to a 2-0 lead. Canadiens just scored, though. Yuri Slavkovsky got a power play goal to offset Josh Doan and Brian McLeod. 2-1, Sabres lead the Canadiens in game one of that series.
8: Hard not to pull for Buffalo, isn't it?
7: Yeah, I'm with you. I like the Canadians, though.
8: Yeah, well, I'm not saying that.
7: Yeah, but it is hard not to pull for them, for sure.
8: Yeah, dangerous opportunity there with legs in front. Griffin's one last rush, perhaps.
7: And they'll just dump the puck in, and that's going to do it for the first period of play as the horn will sound. Roslovsky, though, doing his job to finish up the period and bump Anhorn to the boards as the horn sounded to end a very solid opening 20 minutes for Grand Rapids. And we'll keep it right here because we'll have a chat with Ryan Lashoff, who will join us live from ice level. And
8: I'll let him put on the headset before I turn on the mic for him. So you don't get too much
7: You're the engineering expertise coming out of you there, Larry.
8: Can you hear him, Brian?
7: Got you, Brian.
8: Well, I guess first and foremost, boy, that's a pretty good pace for this game tonight, and the guys came out flying. I'm assuming you're pretty happy with the way the first period went.
11: Yeah, I mean, that's kind of how the both games in Winnipeg were, you know, like up and down the ice. The guys, good energy by both teams, but, you know, we wanted to be have a good start, especially at home, you know, and use the crowd to our advantage.
8: Bob?
7: Obviously, Lash, you know, again, defensively, I thought you guys did a great job in the two games up in Winnipeg, obviously only allowing one goal, but limiting golden scoring chances, and you certainly did that even more so, I thought, in period one of this one.
11: Yeah, I think the biggest for us is managing the puck. We manage the puck in all three zones. You know, we're a good, strong defending team, and obviously with good goaltending. So we just got to manage the puck to give ourselves the best chance to play on their end as much as possible.
8: Well, last question. What's the message in there now between?
11: Well, it's the same energy. I mean, I got to manage. As like I said, managing the puck, especially in the second period, is going to be huge. You know, there's transition quick in the second period, with the long change. So we're going to have to manage it and try to play in their end as much as possible.
7: Can't let them get away though without the former offensive juggernaut Brian Lashoff. You got to be happy about two assists from defensemen in that first goal, huh?
11: That's right. Learn from the best.
8: Thanks, Brian.
7: Thanks, Lash.
11: Thanks.
7: All right, Brian Lashoff chatting with us down the stairs, and we'll take a break. We've got our first admission report coming up, brought to you by Fox Motors, and that will include a short visit with us, Trail Max, talking about the success of that third line. We'll check in on the scores around the pro hockey world and update you on all the series in the American Hockey League, headlined by, well, Chicago knocking off Texas last night. The winner of this one will face the Chicago Wolves in the division finals. And also in the American Hockey League, the Providence Bruins, who were the only team to finish ahead of Grand Rapids in the overall standings in the American Hockey League, are down 2-1 after a controversial overtime goal last night in Springfield that clearly was a play that was offside. But they don't have that review in the American Hockey League, so Springfield has the regular season champion Bruins backs to the wall right now with game number 4 of that series tomorrow night in Springfield. We'll take a look here. 1-0 Grand Rapids. A recap of the first period and all the activities of our first intermission show coming up next on Wood Radio.
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7: Well, Griffin's off to a very strong start here, only a 1-0 lead, but just a really solid 20 minutes of hockey for the home team. They got this place jumping. Didn't take long to get the crowd into it. Even before the game, they were into it, and as they always are. Great, great, great fans here in Grand Rapids, and the Griffins got them going, enhancing that adrenaline, if you will, with some early opportunities buzzing around. There was one stretch the Griffins had the puck in the Manitoba zone, what seemed like an eternity. Larry even pointed out about a minute plus into it. It looked like a power play. The Griffins just pouring it on, almost at times toying with the Moose, at least on that shift anyway. But don't kid yourself. The Manitoba Moose are a very good team. There's a reason these teams split up in Winnipeg. If the Griffins can maintain the pace that they had in that first period and maintain the edge they had in that first period, certainly like their chance of coming away with a victory. tonight, but and we've seen it before. You come back out, and it's almost different teams in the next period. It's not the case, as this aren't going to go away, and certainly nor should they be. It is just the 1-0 lead, thanks to the goal by Jakub Rychlovský at 11:57. And as the Griffins, Eric Gustafson was working his magic out there, finally in the end, setting up Tuomisto for a long shot from in the middle of the ice. He let it go. The save was made, but Rychlovský bring a delayed penalty call against Manitoba. Rychlovský, a loose puck, and popped it home. And that gave the Griffins Rychlovský's first of the playoffs. To Amisto and Gustafson, and that made it a 1-0 advantage for Grand Rapids at the 11:57 mark. Griffins go on to outshoot the Moose 11-6 in period one, and neither team had a power play opportunity in the opening 20. We'll take a break, come back, and chat briefly with Edwards Trailmax. Talk about that third line, the success of that line. Boy, it has been something. And one of the three on that line, Rychlovský with the goal, the only goal so far here tonight. Edwards Trailmax will chat with us briefly coming up next as we move along from Van Andel Arena with the Griffins on top, 1-0. Game three of the best of five semifinals in the Central Division between the Griffins and the Moose. And it's coming your way from Van Andel Arena in downtown Grand Rapids.
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7: I mentioned Edwards Trailmax, part of that third line for the Griffins, along with Jakub Wojciech Stachowiak and Jakub Rychlovský. Stachowiak, you'll remember, came to Grand Rapids right at the trade deadline. He was acquired from the Syracuse Crunch in exchange for Ian Mitchell. Griffins gave up an awfully good defenseman to get Michael Milne and Wojciech Stachowiak, but what a find Stachowiak has been, and he is teamed up with Rychlovský and Trailmax to form one of the most formidable lines the Griffins have, and we had a chance yesterday to talk a little bit to Edwards Trailmax about just that.
13: Edwards, they say third lines can make such a huge difference in the playoffs, and no doubt the Griffins right now have one that's clicking pretty good with you. And, of course, Wojciech Stachowiak and Jakub Rychlovský, you guys are having a good time together, no doubt, huh?
14: Yeah, no, we're playing very good. The end of the season was very good for us as well. It seems to be clicking. We're going. We complement each other on the ice. And so far, it's been really good. Hopefully, we can contribute a little bit more offensively. But I think we give the team energy. And at this point, it's all about the team game.
13: Well, I'll tell you what. You guys wasted no time in showing some chemistry. 9 points combined between the three of you in your very first game together. So you kind of knew it right away, didn't you? You felt good that this could be a pretty darn good line.
14: Yeah, I think Vojo kind of brought the fresh blood into our lineup, and I played with them for most part of the season. So I know how they play, and as I said, like, it's we complement each other on every play. Is it fighting in the corners, getting the puck out, and finding somebody in the slot? I think we play very good together, but again, I really hope we stay as a line and then keep contributing.
13: That's funny how things work. We talked about it before. You and Stachowiak played against each other, representing your countries, Latvia and Germany, and in the Olympics, and now all of a sudden your line mates and doing very well together.
14: Yeah, no, it's funny. Like, I didn't really know him when I was in the Olympics, obviously, but I knew of him as a player. I knew he's a big very good player coming up, and obviously, you know, I think we're from both from Europe, and that helps us out big time. And same with Kuba, you know, Kuba played in Czech, that's where I played. So the game style is very similar. We are transitioning more to a North American style, hitting, body checking, just the essential things that third line needs to, you know, needs team to do. Team needs third line to do, and so far it's been very good. And as I said, like I think big things are ahead of us.
7: Well, no doubt, a lot can be said about that chemistry thing, and those three guys didn't take long at all to click. And partly because, like Edwards Tramax mentioned, especially he and Reklosky coming from the same country and similar systems, etc., they have just hit it off, no doubt, and putting up some good numbers. And it was Reklosky scoring this game's only goal to put Grand Rapids on top 1-0. That's where we stand right now through 20 minutes of play of this Game 3 of the best-of-five series between the Griffins and the Manitoba Moose. More coming your way during this hour. First intermission report presented by Fox Motors as you're listening to the Calder Cup playoffs in Griffins hockey on World Radio.
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16: Here's something pretty disturbing I discovered while researching this podcast. This is what it actually says on the Los Angeles Police Department website. The site states that the Adult Missing Persons Unit investigates 3,200 cases a month, and 70% of those missing people are found or returned voluntarily within 2 or 3 days. It goes on to explain, and I quote here, "Since being a missing person is not a crime, police are given a very limited role while conducting these types of investigations." At the bottom of the webpage, it gets more disturbing. There's a section titled, "What if they never returned?" And here's the official police advice. In such situations, you may want to enlist the services of a private investigator to assist in your search. If you can't afford a PI, the police elaborate, quote, "Another option would be to contact the Salvation Army, which has a missing persons locator program." There is not a single sentence on the LAPD website that would lead a loved one of a missing person to have any faith that the police would properly investigate it. What the LAPD is basically saying is, if someone you love goes missing, don't overreact. They'll probably turn up, unless they don't, in which case you should get someone besides the police to look into it. All this is my way of saying, if the police took missing persons cases as seriously as they do, say, bank robberies, I wouldn't have had to do this podcast in the first place and end up chasing a violent criminal halfway around the country. I'm Neil Strauss, and you can hear the full story of To Live and Die in L.A.
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7: I'll be told we're having some technical issues, as are the Manitoba Moose, and their radio broadcast just down the press row from us. So we were working on that. Apologies to those of you who are noticing it. It sounds like it is fairly noticeable. As we come back to Bandit Arena here during intermission number one, where the Griffins have a 1-0 lead. Quick update on the other games around the American Hockey League and series that are still ongoing and series that are over. Of course, the one that's over close to home, Chicago and Texas, already done with their Central Division semifinal best of five, with Chicago winning by a 6-1 score last night in Chicago, eliminating the Texas Stars. And now Chicago will await the winner of this series, the Griffins and the Moose, to match up in the Central Division Finals in a best of five that would start sometime next week. We take a peek at, we mentioned Providence last night losing 3-2 in overtime to Springfield. So that, right now, a gigantic upset in the making, but we'll wait and see. Providence, a very good team. You don't think they're going to go away easily. They'll play tomorrow night in Springfield.